0: 1,301 vote lead over Rahman. LA County Register Recorder County Clerk Dean Logan is pushing back against all the criticism of just how long it's taking to count the votes in California. He says claims that California's system is too slow are misleading.
1: I want to emphasize it's not stupid. It's not crazy. It's actually the law in California. California's laws allow voters the opportunity to vote up until 8 o'clock on election night.
0: He says his office's job is to make sure all ballots are treated securely. A legislative committee is going to audit how money from Proposition 47 is being used.
2: In 2014, Prop 47 bumped some nonviolent offenses from felonies to misdemeanors to cut down on prison overcrowding, especially for nonviolent offenses, and used the savings for programs meant to reduce crime and recidivism. Republican State Senator Suzette Valadares, who requested the audit, claims no one can prove that's working. Now the state auditor will review how hundreds of millions of grant money is spent and if it's making California's communities safer or not. In 2024, Prop 36 toughened some of those penalties back up in what Valadares called a sweeping rebuke. Duke of 47. Mark Rauner, KFI News.
0: LA is being sued over a palm tree that fell on a father and son.
3: 17-year-old Richard Victor Romero and his father Mario say they were visiting a friend recently when a city-owned palm tree apparently collapsed and fell on them. Their attorneys say doctors say Richard may never walk again. They're suing LA, saying the city's failure to properly maintain and inspect the city-owned tree led to catastrophic injuries that forever changed the lives of Mario and Richard. Michael Crozier, KFI News.
0: Southland weather from KFI, cloudy again tomorrow, otherwise known as June gloom, then sunny, high 70s to low 80s, metro LA, 80s to mid 90s in the valleys, the high desert in the IE, and windy again in the high desert in the IE, low 70s for the beaches, mid to upper 70s inland OC. Right now, it is 69 in Dana Point, 73 in Anaheim, 77 in Diamond Bar. 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The Dow closed up 875, S&P 500 up 31, NASDAQ down 23. We're going to go back to the 118 in Mission Hills.
4: There's been a slight change to what's going on here on the 118, making your way eastbound at the 5. Yeah, that's just past the 5. That's where an earlier crash involving four cars, now the four left lanes have been blocked. Immediate delays are backing up from, or get all the way out of Porter Ranch. So it's pretty tough through that stretch. Now, the drive's also a mess on the 5 as a result. This is northbound out of Burbank. That's slowing down, getting away from Buena Vista. You're on the brakes all the way to the 118 and beyond towards the 14 freeway. Let's also check out a couple of other problems like this in Monrovia. 210 eastbound before Huntington Drive. A crash, carpool, left lane blocked. They're going to be off limits for a while because of this motorcycle wreck. And you've got big delays out of Pasadena getting away from San Gabriel or make that Sierra Madre. And into South LA, a wreck on the 110 northbound just past Manchester, taking out three middle lanes, slowing you down from El Segundo Boulevard. With Southern California's most accurate traffic reports, I'm Angel Martinez.
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9: 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We're on from 3 to 6. 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Let's now go to John Fleischman. There was a small trickle of ballots released about an hour ago in L.A. County covering the L.A. mayor's race in the city. And things tightened a little bit between Pratt and Rahman. Bass moved out a little farther ahead. Nothing overwhelming here, and it was a small number of votes to begin with. And we've been talking about just what's behind this incredibly slow process. We opened with Jamie Page, and you know, I'll run through that again for those of you just joining us. Jamie Page from the California Post had a phone-in report with us, and she's got a piece that they are running on the front page of the Post with photos that it seems that there's hardly anybody working at the massive election ballot counting warehouse. Just endless rows of empty desks and stacks of packaged votes piled up on these pallets. So we'll get to that coming up in a few minutes. But first, let's go to John Fleischman. SoDoesItMatter.com is his excellent political commentary site. And he puts out a lot of videos, all kinds of writings. And John, welcome again to the show. How are you?
10: I'm fine, but every time I come on your show, it's Dysfunction Junction number 555. And now we have it going on, you know. I mean, we saw this coming because we here in John Cobalt land all know that the same dysfunction rears itself every election. But, you know, it's particularly bad now. And what I don't understand is why you wouldn't, given that there's over 1,000 employees of the Registrar of Voters, why wouldn't you say, you know what, we need to get all these people out of here. So let's go ahead and count all these ballots and just get it done. And let's work 24/7. Don't have to pay overtime. We'll do shifts and just keep counting until the counting is done. And how embarrassing to have just a random reporter from the California Post wandering through there. And I mean, the videos are just epic. It's like a ghost town in entire sections of there with ballots stacked higher than human beings.
9: When I first saw the story today, I thought, well, the GPS must have sent her to the wrong place. That it can't possibly be true. I just flat out didn't believe it. But it is true. There's really nobody working there today.
10: Yeah. So I will tell you this. This may be the only good news out of all of this, is that I truly believe that the unions in the city would like to see Bass and Pratt in the runoff. So this may be the only instance that I can think of that if there's cheating, it might be on our side. Why would they want that?
9: Most people wouldn't make that connection. Why do you think the unions would want a Bass Pratt runoff?
10: Oh, I think they simply step back and they say Pratt is a Republican. There's only about 1/5 of the voters in the city that are Republican, and so you know we could just go into the November election saying it's Bass versus Trump, and just kind of do what they did in Prop 50 over and over again, which may work, by the way. We're hoping that it doesn't, because as we've seen, Spencer Pratt has tapped something in the city of Los Angeles. I know you've covered it on your show, but that quote-unquote victory speech that Karen Bass gave the night before last really sounded almost like a concession speech. She was so not excited, I think, because she just had a vote of no confidence from about 2/3 of Angelenos that cast ballots.
9: Yeah, well, let me ask you about that, because 65% of Angelenos didn't vote for her. 65% in the polling don't like the job she's done. 65% don't like her personally, nobody's ever come back from that. And I understand that she's a Democrat in a Democrat city, but there's got to be a limit, don't you think?
10: So maybe we should put the shoe on the other foot. Let's just say, for the sake of argument, that Rahman caught up and she went into the runoff with Karen Bass. What do all the Spencer Pratt people do when their choice is between like battery acid and rat poison? And it's a good question. I think a lot of those Pratt people stay home.
9: Yeah.
10: Because they're like, both of these people are failed politicians that want to increase the size and scope of government without actually fixing anything. And so
9: with Bass supporters, is it just unions who are enjoying the big payoff that she gives them? They live in the city too. In fact, I was looking at the looking at the LA Times map, and the places with the worst homelessness and the worst crime is where you find the most votes for Bass and Rahman. The places that have successfully cleaned up a lot of the homelessness and have low crime rates, they're voting for Pratt. And I'm thinking, why isn't Pratt popular in the places where life is worse?
10: You know what? Maybe you'll have to go take the John show on the Skid Row and start asking people why, you know, it's like, it's lame. Why would you continue to lock yourself in with this situation? And I keep thinking at the end of the day, it's this big, vast paid network of non-governmental organizations, the millions of dollars in the homeless industrial complex. And so all these people go out there and like, you know, hey, here's your $1,800 for the month, but we need you to vote for Karen Bass. Right. It's just the corruption is, you know, there's so much money flowing into her organization, her people. It's corrupt as all get out, because of course the people that aren't getting the funding are the ones that actually need it. Right. So, I did want to flag for you. I think Ray said you brought it up last hour, but there is a United States Supreme Court ruling that is going to be coming out in the coming weeks that if it passes will fundamentally change this issue that we're dealing with, because the law actually says that there's an election day for federal office. And so the Republican National Committee filed a lawsuit saying, well, day is not months, day is day. And so there should not be ballots that could be received after election day. And it sounded like the Supreme Court justices, when they were asking, you know, you can always kind of figure out what they might be saying when you hear their questions.
9: Yeah.
10: And they ask questions of the right. And it really sounds like they kind of agree that if Congress wants there to be an election month, they'd need to change the law, which says election day. So if that's how the court rules, that means in November, it would mean that all of the ballots in California would have to be received by election day rather than postmarked by election day, which would alleviate a lot of this headache and problem. But of course, as we've talked about, the other thing that might alleviate it would be if these damn government workers would, I don't know, work and be in the office and counting the ballots and actually getting this done. And you just, you know, at the end of the day, it just creates a situation where people like you and me and Ray are just wondering, are they waiting long enough to figure out when they can put the shoeboxes and more ballots
9: into
10: the process?
9: Yeah, I understand why everybody's so suspicious. Why wouldn't you be suspicious?
10: Well, of course. And I don't put it past, you know, the registrar of voters in L.A., Dean Logan, you know, his job before he came to Los Angeles, and we covered this back in the day, John, but he came from Washington State, where he was suspiciously involved with some very off-balance post-election counting in King County, which cost the governor's race for Republicans in Washington State. So this registrar has a reputation of controversy and being involved in situations where late balloting doesn't mirror the election day balloting, and so that shouldn't make us feel very good either.
9: All right, let me ask you one more thing before I got to go to Deborah. So after the votes that came out today, Pratt's lead is about 6% instead of 7%. Do you think he's in any danger of getting squeezed out by Rahman?
10: Sure, there's always danger. I'm going to say 85% he's fine and 15% he's not. And just imagine that there's a cup and there's water dripping into the cup. And the question is, does the water run out before the cup overflows? And it just depends how many more of these ballots are to count. You said it was a pretty small batch today. So for her to gain 3,000 votes on him, with a small batch is not a particularly good sign. So we're just going to have to wait and see what happens. We know that the Democrats were holding their ballots until late because, you know, there's nothing exciting about the Xavier Becerra, right? So he didn't excite anybody to return their ballots in a hurry. So we just got to wait and see. I think the odds are strongly with Spencer Pratt, but, you know, I wouldn't be on the internet betting on it. But I'm keeping my fingers crossed.
9: All right, John Fleischman, SoDoesItMatter.com is the name of his website. A lot of great political commentary and videos, SoDoesItMatter.com. Thank you for having the time to come on again with us.
10: You got it. Thanks for everything you do, guys. We'll see you.
9: John Fleischman. Let's go to Deborah Mark, live in the KFI 24-hour newsroom.
0: Here is the latest. President Trump claims Democrats are intentionally holding up the vote and trying to steal the California primary election. The LAPD may have had its own law enforcement gang. We'll have more at the bottom of the hour. Going to the 210 next.
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0: From the Odoo.com Weather Center, Odoo, the only business software you need. It's going to be sunny again tomorrow with highs ranging from the 70s to the mid-90s. 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Slow on the 210 in La Cañada.
4: We're starting on the westbound side, and that's where the drive crowds up, leaving Angeles Crest Highway. You're on the brakes and stretches all the way to Hubbard Street. The drive on the east 210, slowing in Pasadena, almost from Mountain, but you remain on the brakes. It's pretty heavy all the way towards Foothill Boulevard. Also slows ahead through Upland towards the 15. Also very tough right now through Riverside. You got a crash on the 215 northbound just before the 60 West connector. Motorcycle got into it with a car. Two right lanes blocked. Delays away from Eucalyptus. With Southern California's most accurate traffic reports, I'm Angel Martinez.
11: 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A polygamist from Utah and an L.A. 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

0: talk to you again.
1: Oh, my God. He went right off the cliff. So
2: where are the women at, guys?
1: Vivica's at 1 and Katie Porter at 5%.
3: We cleaned your toilets.
1: I am surprised he didn't do better because, we had our major run-ins with him. But in retrospect now, I think a lot of people would go back to the Villa Ragosa days over this Karen Bass Garcetti disaster that we've lived with for the last 11 years. Is it 11? No, it's longer than that. It's 12, 13 years. Yeah, because he had 9.5 years, and now she's had 3.5. So it's 13 years of horrific governance. And then Katie Porter, I mean, I couldn't believe she was running for anything. She is such a Looney Tune cartoon character, whack job. And it's like, I wanted her to win in a way because that would be great fun. She get in arguments with reporters and she starts throwing vegetables at people at press conferences.
4: Her whiteboard.
1: Her whiteboard, yeah. I mean, that would have been exciting. By the way, there's a microscopic amount of state ballots that have come in around California, and Hilton is still ahead of Becerra by about a point or so. And Steyer is still 7 points behind Hilton. That hasn't moved much. The whole state is not counting the ballots. It's not just LA County. We've been talking a lot because of the mayor's race is a priority here. But across the state, everything is stalled out. And this is not going on anywhere else in the country. Ever. They never have this anywhere else in the country. They don't have this, I don't think, anywhere else in the world. And the damning story of the day is Jamie Page. She came on with this early from the California Post. And it's not just the story, it's the photos. Photos of this massive warehouse where it's 144,000 square feet. This is where they're counting the ballots. And there are massive stacks of ballots that are in the photo, and rows and rows, endless rows of workstations, computers, no employees. Jamie was on with us earlier, reporting live from the parking lot, and she asked where some of the employees who were wandering around. They said, "Well, maybe they're at lunch." It's like, no, they're not lunch. They're not there. They don't exist. Maybe
0: they're working from home.
1: Yeah, how do you count ballots working from home?
0: I don't know.
1: Because I see the stacks of ballots. They're on these wooden pallets, and they're all packaged up. In fact, you know, I'm looking closer. It's like United States Post Office boxes filled with the ballots, and they look like they have some kind of wrapping on them. And so I guess they got wrapped and delivered from the post office to this processing center, and they're just sitting there, and there's no employees. They have $336 million. They have 1,100 employees, and nobody's shown up for work. In fact, there's one random photo that shows a few employees, but they're standing around talking.
0: They're on their break.
1: Don't you hate when you go to like a grocery store or a drugstore?
0: Or
1: the post office. And you're stuck in a long, slow line. And all you hear the employee say, "Is it my break time yet? Are you on break? I want to be on break. When's your break?" Oh, that's all they do. They shout to each other about their break times. Or it's the, the fat assistant manager waddling around going, "Oh, you could take your break now. Did you take your break? You guys are all on permanent break." And I swear at these cashiers, they're all stoned. And the younger they are, the more likely they're stoned. Yes, they absolutely are. They're on your brand of gummies, I think. There's a guy named Nico Rutterman who years ago he had on the show. He's a member of the neighborhood council in Venice, and he ran for state senate one year, I think in my district. And he told the California Post, "The system that has been put in place with mail-in ballots and the amount of time it takes to count them gives people room to question our elections and write

0: rightfully so. All eyes are on our elections, especially with a close election. Ours is taking forever because of incompetency and a poorly designed system. This is unnecessarily long. It's a design flaw. It's not long because it needs to be. It's long because how the system was designed. Now, here's the question. Why was it designed to take a long time? And why, apparently, are the employees not even showing up for work? Because the official line from Dean Logan, who's the vegetable running the vote counting system, and the explanations from the media is like, well, this is the law, this is the system, and it's meant to take this long. We're looking for accuracy, not speed. You can have accuracy and speed. Ron DeSantis does it. And so do the other 49 states. But I pick him because Florida is really big. They have a lot of mail-in ballots. It's a big state geographically. It's a big state when it comes to population. And they have an extremely efficient system. And by election night, most everything's done. So this system is really awful. And is all of this stuff about it being the law, is that just a cover story? Why do you allow hundreds of thousands of dead people to remain on the rolls? Why do you allow hundreds of thousands of people, maybe millions of people, who've moved away to stay on the rolls? Why do you have hundreds of thousands, maybe millions of people who haven't voted in years and you don't know if they're dead or you don't know if they've moved? But they're not voting, and normally those people in other states are removed from the rolls. That's three huge categories that does add up to millions of votes. And those ballots do go out. Everybody in the state gets a ballot. So all the dead people and all the moved out people and all the inert people who aren't voting, they all got ballots. Well, they didn't if they're dead. Somebody did. They show up at everybody's home, all the former residents. Why would that be? And then the vote counting system is slow, and then they get all righteous and indignant when I say, oh, I don't know if I trust this. Got more coming up. Deborah Mark live in the KFI 24-hour newsroom.
1: President Trump claims Democrats are intentionally holding up the vote and trying to steal the California primary election. ABC's Alex Stone says the claims are unsubstantiated.
2: Republicans are currently among the top vote getters and results coming in here. President Trump is also claiming the U.S. attorney is investigating the vote, which the U.S. attorney's office in L.A. is not confirming.
1: California is typically pretty slow at counting votes, mainly because every registered voter is mailed a ballot, and ballots can take a week to get mailed in and 13 days for all the votes to be counted and verified. Orange County Healthcare Agency officials had planned to start removing chemicals from two tanks next to the one that was damaged in Garden Grove today or tomorrow, but a delay in delivery of sealed trucks needed for the job has delayed things. Garden Grove Mayor Stephanie Klopfenstein says council is discussing efforts to clean the damaged chemical storage tank at the GKN Aerospace facility.
3: We'll be in our chambers this evening, and we'll be explaining what is taking place now and the steps moving forward.
1: The plans include pumping out the meth acrylic from two storage tanks and into the sealed trucks, which will take the chemicals away and dispose of them. The LAPD may have had its own law enforcement gang.
4: An LAPD internal affairs report says the specialized police unit in the San Fernando Valley operated like a law enforcement gang and had a rampant culture of misconduct. The report says in 2023, the officers were accused of making dozens of improper traffic stops and tried to hide their actions from their superiors by turning off their body cameras.
1: KFI's Daniel Martindale says members of the gang enforcement detail told investigators they were in a gun hunting competition, and the officer who sees the most guns would pose for pictures with a championship belt. The internet now has more bots than people.
5: Internet security and service provider Cloudflare says it wasn't expecting what it calls agentic traffic to eclipse real people until next year. This new surge of internet traffic is not from traditional bots most people are kind of familiar with. These bots browse the internet just like humans, but they're hitting websites and doing searches on behalf of humans. Cloudflare says around 42% of internet traffic is made up of humans, and it is shrinking fast. Michael Crozier, KFI News.
1: And NASA's new spacesuits are getting fancy.
6: The astronauts will be wearing test flight suits and lunar mobility units designed by Axiom Space and high-end fashion house Prada. The space agency says the suits will maximize mobility and fit, offer thermal protection, and have built-in high-definition cameras, all at a cost of over $228 million for the development and testing of the lunar spacesuits. Bree Tennis, KFI News.
1: Back to the 101 next.
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1: Southland weather from KFI. Cloudy again in the morning, then it will be sunny. High 70s to low 80s, metro LA. 80s to mid 90s in the valleys, the high desert, and the IE. Windy again in the high desert, in the IE. Low 70s for the beaches, mid to upper 70s inland OC. Right now, 74 in Laguna Woods and 76 in Rancho Santa Margarita. Back to the 101 in Calabasas.
8: So there's a crash reported along that southbound side coming up at Valley Circle. Left lane blocked with a backup away from Las Virgenes. Staying on the South 101 in Encino coming up on White Oak. A stalled car is being cleared out of the left lane, and that's adding to a heavy and slow drive all the way out of Calabasas. Beyond the stall, you still have some slowing through Sherman Oaks from the 405 to the 170-134 split. And ahead in Hollywood from Sunset into downtown Los Angeles. Norwalk is crawling along 605 northbound, leaving the 105 freeway. Delays continue all the way to the 10. And it's tough in Corona, that southbound side of the 15. Delays from Magnolia Avenue all the way towards Temescal Canyon Road. With Southern California's most accurate traffic reports, I'm Angel Martinez.
9: I'm Michelle McPhee. And in my new podcast, Kingdom of Fraud, I'm unraveling the strangest criminal alliance I've ever reported on. A polygamist from Utah, and an L.A. Armenian businessman.
10: A billion-dollar fraud.
9: But how long can this alliance last?
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0: 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The podcast, you want to listen to what we've been doing today. John Cobalt's show on demand on the iHeart app. In fact, first hour, first segment, we had Jamie Page on from the California Post standing in the parking lot at the election ballot processing center in somewhere in L.A. County, and she was reporting on how empty it is. Interesting thing she also said, and you'll hear it in the interview, is she said the L.A. Times had a camera on it because the reporters can only stay in the bullpen area. They can't go out on the floor. Not that there's anyone to talk to, but the L.A. Times never told anybody. They didn't say, nobody's showing up for work here. Looks like the big vote-counting warehouse is largely empty. How come the L.A. Times didn't tell us and the California Post did? I was talking to my friend ChatGPT.
1: You're still friends?
0: I don't ask him personal questions anymore, as you know. Okay. But I talk about, ask him about issues that...
1: How do you know it's a him?
0: Well, actually, I think he's non-binary.
1: Okay.
0: All right, but I understand his preferred pronoun is he, him.
1: Okay.
0: So I'll refer to him that way. So my non-binary ChatGPT friend, I asked him, how long does it take to count ballots in countries around the world? In the United Kingdom, they do it overnight. It takes 6 to 10 hours. Now, they got a lot of people there. I think they have 80 million people. Because everybody said, well, you know, L.A. County has a big population. The whole United Kingdom gets it done in 6 to 10 hours. Canada, same night or by next morning. France, same night. Germany, same night. I think that's over 80 million people in Germany. Sweden, they have a preliminary result on election night, and then several days later, they make it official. In Japan, they have a lot of people in Japan. Japan is the same night. They have an extremely fast counting culture and highly organized local administration. Maybe we could hire some Japanese government workers and some Japanese officials. How about we do an exchange program? We send them all the lazy slugs, and we'll send them Dean Logan, and send them somewhere nice to Japan. Taxpayer-paid junket. They can sit there for 2 weeks, and let's use the Japanese government's vote-counting staff. How do the Japanese do it? How do the Germans do it so fast, huh? What do we got here? South Korea, within hours. Why? Highly centralized and technology-assisted counting. Oh, I wanted to discuss that for a minute. This has become a cliche. But we do have a gigantic tech industry here that has completely, radically changed our society over the last 30 years. And you know how it's been done, and you know how many different ways it's been done, and we still can't count ballots? Oh, this is our system. BS. They want it this way. They want it this way. They designed it this way. I don't believe any other stories or excuses or explanations, and I think I know why they want it this way. Oh, please. Just tell us that Pratt is getting beaten out the last second by Rahman. India. What do they got in India? A billion people? More than a billion people. A billion people. In India, it usually takes them a day. Why? They have electronic voting machines that speed tabulation despite a huge population. And Brazil, another huge country. A few hours it takes them. Nationwide electronic voting. Mexico, not the most organized country you'll ever visit. Same night for trends, takes days for the official count. But they have preliminary quick counts released quickly. Australia, Most seats clear overnight. A full count takes days or weeks. Huh, they must have had some California transplants. Israel takes anywhere from overnight to 1 to 2 days. Israel, another extremely efficient operation. Germany, Japan, Israel. That's what we need. We need a United Nations team of Germans, the Japanese, and Jews, and import them here and put them in charge.
19: I'll ask my cousin.
0: See if you can, just a couple of guys. And the war's winding down a bit. Maybe they got some time. And they have all kinds of systems. And in Florida, they have big mail-in ballots, but here's the key. The mail-in ballots have to arrive by Election Day, period. End of story. Oh, but we're doing this to increase access. You don't need to increase access that badly or that much. Plan ahead. I told you. 2030, the next governor's election, November 5th, 2030. Plan ahead so you could take 10 minutes and vote in person. Or, if we still have the mail-in ballots, you will have, I'm giving you now 4.5 years to find 10 or 15 minutes at the kitchen table to vote during the month of October of 2030. I see no reason why everybody's got to vote at the last minute and then we've got to wait 7 days for the mail to come in. Just tell them we have a just tell them that there's a deadline. Everything's got a deadline. You go through like, what, 13 to 17 years worth of school with nothing but deadlines for tests and quizzes and papers and essays, right? So we're all trained for deadlines. That's actually one of the real purposes of school, to train you to meet deadlines, to get your work done on time. And then any kind of office work has deadlines. You got to be on time, and you got to get your work done at a certain point. I don't understand. With voting, it's like, oh, I don't know, it's kind of hard for it. No, it is not hard for people. Stop it. There's got to. How could people not think that it isn't about the corruption? That it isn't about the change? How could we possibly, a reasonable person, not think, at least in the back of their mind, little queasiness in the stomach. It's like, wow, all those other countries and all those other states get nearly all of their voting counted that night by the next morning. They all do. Europe, Asia, Africa, South America, everybody does. All the other 49 states, big states, New York, New Jersey, Florida for population, big states in terms of size, Texas. Oh, everybody gets it done. Democratic states, Republican states, liberal, conservative governments, everybody. Everybody around the world does it. And then we're sitting going, well, you know, we like to get it accurate. I want to do it too fast because it won't be accurate. You know, we're trying to extend that. You're full of it. I don't believe you. Nobody believes you anymore. Why would you believe them? God, how much curse? How stupid is everybody? I'm looking at one map where the people who vote for Bass and Rahman the most have the most homeless and the most crime. And then I'm looking at people accepting this voting situation where I can't find another state or country on the whole planet. It is this slow. And everybody in the media seems to accept it. Like, well, that's the way it is. They say that's the law, and that's the process we designed, and it gives you... What is wrong with everybody? God, it's like the whole country was poisoned with a stupid bill. All right.
1: Okay.
0: Yeah, I'm okay. Deborah Marcus, live in the KFI 24-hour newsroom.
1: Here is the latest. Federal drug enforcement agents and LAPD officers have conducted another drug operation in MacArthur Park. And the World Health Organization says it's making progress against the Ebola outbreak in Central Africa. We'll have more at the top of the hour. Southland weather from KFI, sunny tomorrow, high 70s to mid 90s. 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We have a crash on the 101 in Sherman Oaks that's messing with my drive home, Angel.
8: Okay, people, come on.
1: Yeah, right?
8: Let's get this. That's right. Let's get this crash out of the roadway and clear that 101 northbound. Now, the wreck itself is in Sherman Oaks. And it's northbound at Van Nuys Boulevard. And right on time, they must have heard you.
1: Woo!
8: It's cleared. Oh, all lanes are open. Yeah, but it's still kind of tough away from Coldwater Canyon. And then beyond that, North 101 will remain kind of busy as you continue all the way to White Oak in Encino. So it opens up after that. The southbound side's kind of tough. Earlier crash in Calabasas has been cleared out of lanes, but the delays are loading up from Lost Hills. You're on the breaks and stretches to the 170-134 split with Southern California's most accurate traffic reports. I'm Angel Martinez.
9: 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A polygamist from Utah and an L.A. 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
24: I happened to be in Birmingham, England one night when this journalism student came up to me at an event.
25: It was a tsunami that hit Birmingham. Birmingham does not get national attention. It was a circus, mate. I can't even describe to you.
24: His name was Hamza Syed, and he wanted help on his first ever story about a mystery in Birmingham, his hometown, that no one had ever solved. It had begun a few years earlier, when news of a strange letter exploded in the press.
25: The letter looked to be a secret communique between Islamic extremists who'd been infiltrating the city's schools in a supposed plot called Operation Trojan Horse. The letter was bizarre, unsigned, incoherent, badly Xeroxed, yet still, it sparked one of the biggest school scandals in British history. Government investigators descended on Birmingham. The country beefed up its counter-terror policy. By the time it all died down, schools were revamped, teachers lost their jobs. But what I always found suspicious about this whole affair is that this dodgy letter suggesting extremists were taking over our schools, nobody ever found out who wrote it or why. Remarkably, none of the investigators even tried. So I convinced Brian Reed over here that we should go for it.
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6: 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What else do I got to mention? Podcast is going to be released in a short time as well. I was talking about all the other countries around the world on all the continents, and Joel Pollack, who count their ballots that night or the next morning, okay? Virtually everybody, all the states. So there's something bad happening here. I don't know what, I don't know how. There's got to be something bad happening. When you're the only one in the world that does this, and we have one-party rule. Everybody should be suspicious. And if not, you must be a vegetable. Joel Pollack has a column today in the New York Post. And he says, he writes, a lifetime ago, I was an election observer in a squatter camp in a black township on the outskirts of Cape Town, South Africa. It was the year 2000. South Africa was holding its first municipal elections. And after the polls closed, the election staff gathered all the ballots from the cardboard boxes and assembled around a table to count them. There was no electricity in that part of the shantytown, so the officials had to count by candlelight. One by one, the ballots were counted by hand. Observers from the different political parties could demand to examine each ballot for any irregular markings. The process took several hours, but was over by midnight. I learned that even in a country with much of the population living in extreme poverty, ballots could be counted quickly and fairly. And today, in California, the second day after polls have closed, no one knows the final result. Not only that, we don't know when we will know. And members of the public and the candidates alike are left to refresh the results all night on various government web pages, scour the news for updates. Newsom likes to boast about how we're the fourth largest economy, how we lead the world in high-tech innovation. All that is true, Pollack writes. It's also true that we cannot count. The world's poorest people, without access to adequate education and electricity, are better at turning in results than the most technologically advanced civilization ever to inhabit the Earth. By the way, South Africa has photo ID. One more thing not related to the election. Your gas tax is going up again. Yeah, that they do pretty efficiently. They're right on time with that. Here's a law that you voted for. The collective dumbasses who vote in this state. Newsom sent out a notice that the gas tax is going to climb another 2 cents on the 1st of July. 2 cent higher gas tax. Now, in LA County, voters, majority voted down
0: the emergency room healthcare tax. That was a sales tax increase. San Francisco was, I was actually surprised this lost. It was a tax on overpaid CEOs. That went down, 55-45. San Diego had some cockamamie tax. That went down. Riverside had a tax. That went down. So they voted down all the taxes last week, but this is automatic because back in 2017, 2018, you all voted, or a majority of you voted, for a tax increase that goes up every year on the 1st of July. You voted not to repeal an insane tax increase because Jerry Brown was saying, well, how are we going to fix the roads? So 8 years later, the roads are the most decrepit in the continental United States. We're in last place for road conditions. The gas tax now totals all the taxes, all the fees, all the regulations, $2, $2 more than any other state. I don't tell you. All you got to do is show up and vote for somebody else. Vote no on something else. Just vote no. Vote differently. A lot of this goes away. And people won't do it. And then they're all upset. And you read the polling. It's like, wow, you know, two-thirds are upset with Bass personally. Two-thirds are upset with the job she does. Two-thirds don't want to vote for her. Well, what are you doing? What are you doing? And then for some of these people, their best choice is Nithya Raman, who's even worse. And it's like some kind of crazy brain infection. I don't know. All right, well, I'm done. I'm exhausted. We'll be back tomorrow. Maybe we'll be in exactly the same place. Maybe this is our version of hell. We've got Michael Crozier. Conway's coming up next, and Crozier is live in the KFI 24-hour newsroom.
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7: Well, part three, I guess. I'm Michael Crozier, live from the KFI 24-hour newsroom. Federal officials and LAPD officers going into MacArthur Park as part of the continuing crackdown on illegal drug activity. First Assistant U.S. Attorney Bill Asaley tells KFI's John Cobell police officers have made 13 arrests.
12: Obviously, if there's somebody selling drugs or committing a federal crime, we will take that. But as far as drug use, that is in the jurisdiction of the LAPD.
7: Asaley says the sweep is a continuation of Operation Free MacArthur Park that started in early May with a major raid in the park and at several neighboring storefronts. A Democrat polling high in the governor's race says he's not giving up on his chance of making the top two.
16: Billionaire Tom Steyer's campaign sent out a letter thanking his supporters. In the letter, the Democrat says that the most important thing his supporters can do while they wait for the election numbers to be updated is to make sure that their ballots have been accepted. Steyer is currently running in third place, but holding on to hope that he'll make the runoff in November, telling supporters that there's still a lot that remains to be seen. To check your ballot, you can go to the Secretary of State's website. Jason Campidonia, KFI News.
7: Steyer spent more than $200 million on his campaign, or as Hilton said yesterday, $201 per vote. The Dow Jones average was up big today, but the tech-heavy NASDAQ was down. Bloomberg's Denise Pellegrini tells Wake Up Call investors are selling shares of Broadcom, an AI semiconductor maker, because it's indicated future sales will be weaker than expected.
17: Anyone worried we're in an AI bubble is worried that this is really just the beginning of the end for AI tech and the boom, and they're selling tech stocks, including some NASDAQ stocks, as a result.
7: Pellegrini says investors still want to invest as tension in the Middle East improves a bit and crude oil futures fall, so they're buying more stable blue chip Dow stocks and selling riskier tech stocks. The World Health Organization says it's making progress against the Ebola outbreak in Central Africa.
18: The outbreak had a big head start, and we're still behind, but under the leadership of the government of DRC, we're catching up.
7: Director General Tedros Adhanom Ghebreyesus says there are still some challenges like scaling up, testing, and cutting back on delays in confirming cases. He says contact tracing in the Democratic Republic of Congo is not yet where it needs to be, but They're working on it. And more than 100 items from the life and career of Marilyn Monroe are being auctioned off as part of a centennial celebration marking what would have been the Hollywood icon's 100th birthday. Items available at the auction at the Peninsula Beverly Hills today included a wide range of personal and professional stuff, including clothes, film scripts, makeup products, photographs, and handwritten notes. There are also artifacts connected to films like The 7-Year Itch and Something's Gotta Give. Southland weather from KFI. Cloudy skies out there through the night. Cool, comfy temps. Lows around 50 degrees. Slow, gradual clearing tomorrow and feeling mostly like today. Highs around 70 at the beaches. Around 80, Metro LA, Orange County. Above 105 out there near Palm Springs. Above 80 in the San Fernando Valley. Mid-90s out there in the high desert Antelope Valley. A few degrees cooler Saturday and kind of like that on Sunday. Right now, 72 in Garden Grove. 69 in Laguna Niguel. 86 in Chatsworth. 75 in Van Nuys. 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The Dow, as we said, up big today. 874. NASDAQ, though, was down 23. S&P was up 30. Let's head out to Santa Monica.
1: 10 eastbound delays loading up right at Cloverfield, but it's a tough drive as you continue across mid-city. Ahead at Arlington, it is the middle lane that's off limits for some time to come because of Highway Patrol's reporting an unknown hazard that's blocking the right lane. And that's adding to a very slow drive out of Santa Monica. If you see what this is, it's in lanes on the 10 east at Arlington. You can always give us an update, #250, keyword KFI traffic. Let's also look at downtown LA. It's a crash reported just in that same area, 10 eastbound past Alameda. Three middle lanes blocked here, so watch out. And then also out to Moreno Valley, a wreck for the 60 westbound before the 215. Two middle lanes plugged up due to this crash, delays away from Frederick Street. With Southern California's most accurate traffic reports, I'm Angel Martinez.
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0: program. Oh, yeah. Nice to see everybody. Nice to see you, Croge. I didn't get to see you before the program. I saw you at 7 a.m. this morning for rehearsal. Man, you always are on time for rehearsal. You know, rehearsal at 7:30 here. Crozier's always here like at 10 after 7 with a coffee, a little pep in his step. Stefouche is here. He rolls around 7:29 or so. And then we get rolling till noon, take a lunch, take an hour or two to ourselves, then hit it at 6. But you guys are always very punctual, and especially Bellio, man. Bellio runs that room in the morning with rehearsal. And man, does she control it. She gets here early and puts that foot on the accelerator and let's roll.
1: He's the only one who's late.
0: I'm sorry?
1: You're the only one who's late.
0: Okay.
2: We've been there already.
0: You know, it's when you go to work, you know, you have a different vibe at work than you do at home.
2: A little bit.
0: And when the work vibe and the home vibe are the same, it's hard to get up for either one of them. You know, because if you have a different vibe, like, Croge, you have a different vibe at home with your wife than you do with us here at the station. But if you had the same vibe, you know, the same comments, the same problems, the same, you know, pleasures, the same everything, then you'd be like, wait, what am I doing?
2: You have nothing to escape to.
0: Yeah, that's right. Yeah. And you gotta escape every once in a while. You gotta leave reality. And, you know, that's why we go to the movies. You know, that's why that's why some people smoke weed. Some people, you know, drink. Some people do dust.
2: How much of is it a gender thing that the people who love their alone time and their independence time versus need to be with someone all the time?
0: Yeah, I don't know if...
2: I'm always fascinated by the gender aspect of that.
0: Yeah, I think you're onto something. Like whenever here's a great example. Oh, thanks, Tim. You're complimenting your own, example. Yes, I am. But when you go to Lowe's, you almost never see a guy with another guy, unless they're construction guys that are getting
2: right.
0: 2x4s.
2: Working.
0: Yeah, right. They're working. But when you go to Macy's, they've coupled up. You know, you see two women, a mother and a daughter, or two sisters,
2: yeah,
0: a grandmother and a granddaughter. You know, they double up and they keep each other company. And I don't know which is better. You know, I don't know which is, you know, it's better to go out and have somebody with you, you know, to knock ideas around. I don't know.
2: Let me tell you, I went out today to Lowe's, matter of fact.
0: Hey, no.
2: And, you know, Jen, she, as a teacher, she doesn't get home until after I leave to come to work. And so when I leave to have to run any errands and I come back, that means my two-car garage only has me in it.
0: Right.
2: So I park it kind of diagonal because I don't like to take the time to go, hey, am I too far forward,
0: right,
2: too far back?
0: Exactly.
2: Let me just park diagonal. I'm good. I'm leaving. Nobody's coming home before I leave.
0: If you're going to take two spaces in your life, that's the place to do it.
2: Your own garage.
0: That's right.
2: And Jen's never home before I am. She got off early today, came home,
0: and here
2: I'm
0: we
2: like,
0: go.
2: Oh, hey, what are you doing here? She goes, oh, I had a, you know, last day of school, you know, I got to go to the after, you know, the end of the year party right now. And she goes, boy, it's just like, as soon as I leave, man, you just take up the whole garage.
0: Wow.
2: Like, oh. And the first thing I thought was exactly what you said. Man, what time do I get to go to work?
0: That happened to me over the weekend. My daughter, we have three cars, but we only have two garage spaces.
2: Yeah.
0: And so I always park on the street because I would feel horrible if if my daughter or wife, God forbid, were parking on the street and something happened to them and a-hole dad is in the garage waxing his car, so to speak.
2: Euphemism.
0: Yeah, right. So I'm washing my car in the driveway the other day and my daughter comes home. And now my car, because that's where the hose is, is between the garage and her car. And she gives me a... and I turn my head around. I'm like, what? A double honk. Wow. I could never get away with that when I was a kid.
2: And you can't say, man, I wish I could go to work.
0: Right. So she pulls her car into the garage. And I'm outside the garage, still, you know, dumbfounded. you know, I moved my car. So she can get in the car.
2: Allow me to get out of the way, princess.
0: But, you know, when okay, Crozier, you're exactly the same way. I think we grew up with, you know, similar ideas and morals and you know.
3: Sensibilities.
0: Sensibilities and also areas where you have to do something. You feel like you're obligated.
2: Yeah.
0: But if my father was washing his car in the driveway, and sometimes he did, you know, when we lived in Tarzana.
2: Sure.
0: I always grabbed a rag and helped out. 100% of the time.
2: Never stated, always implied.
0: Yeah, exactly.
2: Yeah.
0: And you enjoyed it, you know? Hey, I'm out with Dad washing the car.
2: Yes!
0: You know? But man, this new generation.
2: Oh, so you're saying she didn't come back out and help,
0: close the garage door on me. Put the car in the garage, shut the door.
2: Shut the door!
0: I got both hands up, one with the rag, one with the hose. I'm like, what?
3: That happened to my my mom was mopping the floor and my niece walked in and like stepped over her and got something out of the refrigerator and I said, why don't you help her? And she goes, because I'm not the one that wants to mop the floor. She does.
0: Wow. Is that right?
3: Wow.
2: Why do I have to do something I don't want to do?
3: If I wanted to do that, I'd be doing it. Oh, but clearly she wants to do that.
0: That is awesome. That is awesome. You know what I hear a lot, too, around the house is like, hey, can does anybody want to help me bring the trash cans in?
2: Oh.
0: And then I hear two words. Not really good.
3: Yeah, it wasn't an invitation. It's like a suggestion.
0: I'm good.
2: It may have sounded like there was an upswing on the end of that, like there might be a question mark. Nope. It was not.
0: Yeah, but different world, I guess. Different world, you know, and we only have ourselves to blame for it because obviously our parents knew how to control us better and we don't do that to our kids.
2: I got
0: and
2: belt weapons.
0: Yeah.
2: I got the belt.
0: Oh, my mom went, you know, ABS on us, you know, and it's not good for the long run. You know, I don't recommend you beat the crap out of your kids, but it does have a, there's certainly an attention getter. You know, especially
2: it's incentive.
0: Yeah, especially when you know that's around the corner if you F up.
2: My dad didn't even break out the belt for the last 2 or 3 years of him threatening to break out the belt just because I knew of the threat.
0: I never heard my dad yell at anybody, and I never heard him swear until Georgia Frontieri moved the Rams to St. Louis. That's when I heard him swear, you know, and he used some foul language to describe her. So, you know, I'll tell you, I think I told the story in the year before, but my dad grew up in Cleveland, Ohio, and he was a big Rams fan in Cleveland. And then the Rams moved to Los Angeles while my dad was still living in Cleveland, big Rams fan. And so he was pissed that they moved to LA. So then he moved to LA to be part of Hollywood and he embraced the team again. Mm. He's like, oh, it's my team. I grew up watching the Rams with my dad. We went to a ton of games. Roman Gabriel and Jack Youngblood, you know, it was awesome. And then they moved the team to Orange County, and that was rough, but we still, you know, went to some games and followed them. And then when they moved to St. Louis, my dad used some foul language, not in front of anybody but me, and I heard him say it. I clearly remember him saying
2: he wasn't a big cursor then.
0: Not at all. My mom divorced him. Or he divorced my mom. I'm still not clear on who made the first pitch. And at one point, my dad was paying $16,500 child support and alimony, which was, for 3 months, the number one check written in California.
2: Whoa.
0: Like, nobody was writing a bigger check than my dad. And I never heard him use the F word or any bad language towards my mom. Not once.
2: Wow.
0: Not once. And he clearly was in the batter's box. And was able to swing away, and he didn't. So Georgia Frontieri moves the Rams to St. Louis, and my dad loses it and swears at her, not to her, but to me. So cut to 35 years later, my dad passes away. He's in a mausoleum in Westwood at a graveyard, and, you know, we're you know, sending him off to, you know, for the rest of his life. He's going to be in this mausoleum, and we're, you know, pushing the casket in. Everybody's around. It's very emotional. And I look above, one up and one over, Georgia Frontier. The one person he swore about will forever be catty-cornered to him.
2: You can look at that as a good opportunity for him.
0: Maybe.
2: Let her have it for eternity.
0: Yeah. But I'm going to take a picture of it. I'm going to go take a photo of it to show you how close it is. It is what are the odds? What are the odds that he followed
2: Did you or somebody else point that out?
0: Oh, when I saw it, I couldn't believe it. But how about this? Three spaces away from where my dad is in Westwood at the mortuary. What are they called? Not a graveyard, cemetery. In the cemetery, the Westwood Cemetery. Three spaces over is a guy named Dorf.
2: No.
0: Honest to God, I'll take a photo of it. I'll go tomorrow and take photos of it. It's unbelievable. Wow. Georgia Frontieri, the only person he ever swore at, and the character Dorf, that he was known for, all in like three spaces. Ah, life is odd. Odd. Strange. All right, Adam Carolla is coming on at 6:30. That guy is great. The funniest guy in Hollywood. Top two, top three, I'd say. I'd say top two, easily. Top two. In Hollywood. And he's coming on at 6:30. That's awesome. Always a pep in my step and everybody around here when Corolla's coming on. All right, we're live on KFIM 640 more now with Steph Hoosh. I'm sorry. I was looking at Steph Hoosh. Let me try it again. So Corolla's coming on. He's great, man. A little pep in the step and everybody around here at KFI. All right, it's Conway my show live on KFI AM 640 more now with Crush.
2: Boom. A man in Tarzana is accused of killing his mother's boyfriend yesterday and told 911, apparently, that I just killed the man of sin. The Supreme Court says the FCC's massive fines against Verizon and AT&T are no problem. They were charged more than $100 million total for sharing customer location data. We'll check the 405 freeway next.
0: All right, let's talk about the Crest Report every single Saturday on this station. 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So if you're retired or close to retirement, you've got to listen to it because we don't have, you know, infinite do-overs. Okay, the S&P last year was up about 16%, but gold up about 80%. Silver, more like 150%. 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Record debt, inflation, global instability is still hanging around. 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
2: 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There's a breakdown in Long Beach.
3: So this one is reported along that 405. This is making your way northbound, coming up on Bellflower Boulevard, blocking the right lane. And it looks like delays are backing up out of Seal Beach from Seal Beach Boulevard. Also very tough right now. We're heading into downtown L.A. Let's look at the drive on the 10, making your way westbound. It's going to be slow moving, leaving the 5 as you continue in stretches all the way towards La Brea in mid-city. And it's also a tough drive on the 5 southbound out of Burbank, leaving Alameda. Delays continue all the way to the 605. With Southern California's most accurate traffic reports, I'm Angel Martinez.
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6: 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All you have

0: 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More stimulating talk. Pay the price, the things we do for love. The things we do
1: for love. Communication. Well, what a great song, Steph Oosh. Let's crank it.

0: Who sings this?
1: 10cc.
0: I knew it. Oh, man. Oh, man. All right. There you go. Ding dong. Man, what a great tune. Who sings that, Stefoosh?
1: 10cc.
0: 10cc?
2: Yeah, they also did that song, I'm Not in Love.
0: Oh, that's another great song. Oh, that's awesome. So a two-hit wonder?
2: Yeah, just about, yeah.
0: All right. I think twice as good as a one-hit wonder, I guess. I don't know. All right, check out the mayor's race. Let's see who's going to be the mayor of the city of Los Angeles. Find out how that's going. Let's go. Ding dong with these races.
3: As votes still being counted in some of the most closely watched races, President Trump now saying the U.S. Attorney's Office is going to investigate the process. And we have some new numbers tonight. In the race for California governor, which top two will make it to the runoff? Republican Steve Hilton leads Javier Becerra. They are the top two right now. Tom Steyer in third. However, the race is still considered too close to call. In the race for L.A. mayor, incumbent Karen Bass is headed to a runoff in November. Not confirmed who she will face. New numbers tonight show former reality star Spencer Pratt still in second place. LA City Councilwoman Nithya Raman in third, trailing Pratt by just under 6 percentage points. The results showed on Wednesday afternoon she was about 7 points behind, so that gap narrowing slightly.
0: Here we go.
3: Mayor Karen Bass's re-election campaign posting this video on social media. The caption in part reading, on to November.
0: Yes, Mayor Bass moving on to November, and it'll be either Pratt or Rahman, but everyone's all sort of engaged and ready to go and energized behind Pratt. So, and Rahman already gave a concession speech. I remember, wasn't she crying about her and her kids in the city? It's odd. Odd politics here in Los Angeles.
3: But who she will face in that runoff is still uncertain. With
0: It sounded pretty certain, though, when Nithya Raman was crying and saying, you know, it didn't work out.
3: With more votes to be counted. Right now, Spencer Pratt is in second place. Today, only posting, God always wins.
0: Okay, all right. That's great.
3: God always wins.
0: God always wins. All right? God always wins. And I think that's true. I think that's absolutely true. So we'll see.
3: When will we have a clear answer?
4: If we think about the past, by Friday or Saturday, we will probably have many of the ballots in.
3: USC professor.
0: Wait a minute. What?
4: By Friday or Saturday, we will probably have many of the ballots in.
0: So they're still coming in as long as you postmark them or you have 7 days after the election to get your ballot in. So people that don't like Spencer Pratt and didn't vote can then now vote and try to eliminate him. That's not really how elections are supposed to go.
3: USC professor Christian Gross says it's the law in California that a voter's allowed to turn in their ballot by mail on election day, and as long as it's postmarked, it will still count.
0: Okay. All right. So if it's postmarked by Tuesday, it can still count.
3: And the security measures also take time.
0: You know what? But, you know, you get a text or an email when your vote is counted. You know, you send it in and then you get a notification that your vote was counted. I sent my vote in, I would say 3 weeks ago, maybe 4 weeks ago. And I still haven't got a notification that my vote was counted.
4: When people send in their ballots by mail, you sign that you have voted and you are under penalty of law, the actual person voting, that has to be checked.
3: President Trump taking aim without citing evidence, accusing California Democrats on social media of, quote, big cheating. Writing votes are all tied up, may not be in for weeks, under investigation by the U.S. Attorney's Office in Los Angeles.
0: Well, why don't...

0: of the TV reporters dive into this. You know, we dive into the streetlights aren't working. We dive into, you know, some corrupt deals in downtown Los Angeles when it comes to real estate. You know, things that don't really affect the entire city. But this, in fact, this affects everybody in the city. You know, who's going to be the next mayor? And I don't, for the love of me, I don't understand why there aren't more reporters going in and doing a deep dive and asking questions. Like, why does this take so long? I don't know. Maybe I'll never know. Who knows? All right. Adam Carolla is going to come on with us next. He's great. And I'm sure you'll have a similar opinion when you hear what he has to say. We're live on KFI AM640. More now with Croce.
1: President Trump and his supporters criticizing the lack of firm results from Tuesday night's California primary elections. ABC's Alex Stone says state officials are defending the process.
2: In response to criticism from President Trump and Republican gubernatorial candidate Steve Hilton over those slow election results here, California's Secretary of State says in a statement, accuracy before speed.
1: California historically takes days or weeks, but often the nation isn't really focused on it. Two men from Southgate have pleaded guilty to charges to ambushing and robbing more than a dozen people who were leaving casinos.
3: The 10-count federal indictment alleges that between May and December of 2023, Juan Gonzalez and Derek Lopez cased casinos, watching for gamblers who won or cashed in large numbers of chips. Police say the pair then followed the gamblers out to their vehicles, followed them down the road, and ambushed them on the freeway by boxing them in on off-ramps. Police say they then pulled guns, smashed out windows, and demanded they hand over money or chips before taking off. Police say the 21 and 22-year-olds robbed gamblers of about $275,000. Amy King, KFI News.
1: And the NBA is given a lifetime ban after a fan rushed the court during game one of the finals. League officials say the man who appeared to take a selfie next to the San Antonio Spurs star Victor Wembanyama was arrested, permanently banned from all NBA arenas. The second person also hit with a lifetime ban for their role in the incident. Knicks went on to beat San Antonio 105-95. They now lead the series 1-0. We'll check the 5 freeway next.
0: Summer is my favorite time of year. Isn't that right, Belio?
4: You say it all the time.
0: Yeah, I did say it all the time. 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
1: Clouds and cool temps overnight tonight. Clearing up tomorrow by midday and kind of the same temps. A little bit cooler Saturday and a bit warmer into next week. Right now, 69 in San Juan Capistrano, 75 in Stanton. It is slow in Sun Valley.
3: This is the northbound side of the 5, and that's where things get a bit busy. Away from Sunland Boulevard, you're on the brakes as you continue in stretches towards the 14 freeway. Making that 14 north connection is slow into Santa Clarita, leaving the 5 looking a lot better by the time you make your way to Placerita Canyon Road. And it's also tough right now as you make your way along that 91. This is eastbound in Anaheim. Delays from Kramer Glassell all the way to Green River. With Southern California's most accurate traffic reports, I'm Angel Martinez.
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0: 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It's Conway Show. Adam Carolla is with us. Adam, how you, bub?
15: You there, Timmy?
0: Oh, yes. Buddy, congratulations on that Hollywood Walk of Fame star. I loved how uncomfortable you were receiving that.
15: Mm-hmm. It was. Listen, it was weird coming from where I come from and the family I come from to have, you know, that kind of praise heaped on me for that period of time. But you know what? I sat there silently. I almost threw a chair at Jimmy about halfway into his compliments, but I maintained and I let him muddle through it.
0: I love the line where you said that Colbert is gone, so you're back in the top five of evening show hosts.
15: Yeah, you had to say, you had to address it.
0: That is classic. Yeah. And I also love Kimmel's speech. He got very emotional. Look, I've seen him emotional on TV probably, I don't know, five or six times. And then again, when and you got your star. I can't imagine how many times you've witnessed that in at his house or just in private.
15: Yeah, it's happened a few times. Once we left the pizza too long in his oven and the side crust burned, he broke down pretty good. I don't want to get into the details because I want to embarrass him, but I held him and we ordered Domino's and we turned the page.
0: That's a classic. It is remarkable how long you guys have kept that relationship going when both of you clearly are on opposite sides of the political aisle in Hollywood.
15: You know, we're unlikely, but, you know, look at Bill and Hillary. They've been going at it for 45 years. I'm sure they've had a few disagreements along the way.
0: That's right. You know what? I love the fact that you've hooked up with this, with Spencer Pratt. And, you know, and it's a great story. And I have a theory, though, that if the Palisades didn't burn down, that Mayor Bass would have been elected by, 80%, and she would have been the next mayor without having to go to November. But because the Palisades burned down, a lot of the people live there who are Democrats or liberals, they now get a taste of how crappy the city runs, and they had no idea that the rest of the of LA has been suffering for 20, 30, 40, 50 years because they've been in a bubble.
15: You know, I talked to some insiders and some people that actually work on their campaign and some are lieutenants, and they were begging her to let the city burn down in her second term. But she said, no, no, I'm going to Ghana.
0: Yeah.
15: I'm doing it now. It's kind of like Trump with this Iran war. You know what I mean?
0: Right.
15: It's not running a popularity contest.
0: Yeah.
15: Nuclear dust needs to be collected and cities need to burn down. And this is what good politicians do.
0: I sound like a broken record, but all the stuff that you do at Home Depot, and maybe it's just because, obviously it's the Home Depot I go to, I'm very familiar with it, but the stuff at Home Depot is so classic and so great, and I think you get great numbers on it, but I love that you pointed out, the career welder who sort of, burned out at the end, and now he's working at Home Depot because he's had a couple of run-ins with his boss, and he's not material anymore, so he just puts his time in at Home Depot, and now these 22-year-old girls who don't know anything about anything in that store are telling him what to do.
15: That guy's probably had friends die in his arms in Vietnam, right. And now he's got some 26-year-old Latina bitch telling him he better watch his attitude. That's called progress, Ken. I don't know if you've heard.
0: That is classic. I love the Don Antonio's, the restaurant where Pratt had his, his big gathering after the vote was almost counted on Tuesday. I love that. Don Antonio's has been around a long time. It has a picture of a guy with a sombrero hat on and a big mustache. And then underneath, for people that didn't get that, it says Mexican food.
15: Yeah. Usually you can tell just by the stucco work on the outside of the building what kind of food they serve. I passed a place in L.A. a few months ago on the way to the airport, and it said, it didn't say, it's the only time I didn't see Mexican food. It said Mexican cuisine. And I'm like, oh, you're getting a little fast and loose with the word cuisine.
0: That's so
15: refried beans and dirty rice.
0: I was watching the news the other day, and there was a high-speed chase that went through a park where kids were playing t-ball or softball or something. And then the reporter said, or the anchor said, coming back, a high-speed chase flies through a park, and man, were those parents mad at the cops. That's where we live now. They're not mad at the guy, at the 22-year-old kid who's running away from the cops with, filled with stolen items from Sherman Oaks, somewhere up in off Mulholland. They're pissed at the cops.
15: Well, it's an interesting mindset. So Nithya Raman, who's now in third place for mayor, but I'll get up to number two in the next 7 months after the votes are tabulated. There's a great clip of her in a city council meeting blaming Toyota for the theft of catalytic converters.
0: Wow.
15: So everyone who's listening right now can look it up. Nithya Raman, Toyota. She's angry at the manufacturer for saying this part is so easily to be stolen. And I know I sound grammatically incorrect there, but that's how she said it. She was angry at Toyota for a catalytic converter, which is welded underneath the automobile, for being so easy to steal. So if we can live in a city where the city council members are angry at the auto manufacturer for stealing catalytic converters, we can live in a city where they get angry at the cops for chasing the criminals.
0: Adam Carolla is with us on Saturday, June 20th, 8 p.m. He's going to be at the Jordan Family Event Center. We'll talk more about that. But getting back to the catalytic converters, I think Alan Hamilton, who's the chief detective with LAPD, said that if you steal somebody's catalytic converter, you might get fined or thrown in jail for, I don't know, maybe one day, and then they'll give you a fine and you'll be on your way. But if you disconnect your own catalytic converter, then you're done.
15: Right. That's a very valid point. If you try to do a modification on your exhaust, you will be, you know, strung up by the yard arms. But if you steal a citizen, you'll get a slap on the wrist. But that's basically how, that's what happened to L.A. I mean, that's the decline part, right? You can park and your bumper can be 6 inches in the red and you'll immediately get a parking ticket. But if you want to park your Winnebago, put it up on blocks in front of my house and deal fentanyl, no problemo.
0: That's great. All right, hold on one sec. We put you on hold. Adam Carolla is with us. Saturday, June 20th at 8 p.m. That's around the corner. 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Carolla's with us. We're live on KFI More now with Croce.
1: The state Supreme Court has overturned the death sentence of a gang member from L.A. convicted of killing a rival in the 1990s. The prosecutor compared him to a Bengal tiger at the zoo, which apparently violated the Racial Justice Act. Ford's recalling nearly 420,000 of its vehicles because of a seatbelt problem. The recall includes certain 2018 through 2022 Ford Expeditions and Lincoln Navigators. We'll check the freeways next.
0: All right, let's talk about Super Sure. 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
3: Sun Valley is slow moving on the 5. This is making your way along that northbound side. That's where the drive crowds up at Sunland Boulevard. Delays ahead to the 14. And if you're heading into Santa Clarita on the 14 northbound, it's also crowded leaving the 5. Looking a lot better by Placerita Canyon Road. Tough also as you roll through Riverside. This is the southbound side of the 15 freeway. It looks like delays heading into Mira Loma due to a crash that is just before coming up on Lyman Night, so heads up here, you've got emergency crews and a slow drive away from the 60. With Southern California's most accurate traffic reports, I'm Angel Martinez.
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0: Coming up on the next Gary and Shannon show. Turns out crazy glue does not equal condom. That and more wisdom on the 9 news nuggets you need to know. The Gary and Shannon show starts tomorrow at 9. KFI AM 640, it's Conway Show. Adam Carolla is with us on June 20th. The day before Father's Day, I believe. It's he's gonna be down at Jordan Family Event Center, and that starts at 8 p.m. What's that show all about, Adam?
1: Well, I've been working on a K-Rock radio doc for several years now. It's multi-hour and multi-piece, but we whacked up 45, 50 minutes of it. I'm going to go through, preview it, you know, do Q&A. I think Kevin and Bean is going to come out there.
0: Oh, that's great.
1: Dr. Drew is going to come out there. We're going to do a sort of walk down memory lane with the old school K-Rock.
0: Oh, that's awesome. There's so many, you know, lifelong fans of Kevin and Bean and you and, you know, all the guys, even, you know, Matt Money Smith. There's been so many people, Jimmy Kimmel, so many people came out of that show that are household names now.
1: Carson Daly was yes. The early K-Rock guy.
0: Yeah, that's unbelievable. You know, Kevin and Bean used to, when Steckler and I started, Kevin and Bean called us the worst radio show in the history of radio, not just in LA, but the history of radio. And they kept, you know, beating on us and banging on us. And then I ran into both of them at the Democratic convention when it was at Staples Center. And I said, hey, Kevin and Bean, it's Conway and Steckler. And they're like, oh, man, you guys are the best. It was just for radio. But, you know, I wish life was like that. We, you know, you beat somebody up, you know, on the airwaves for, you know, 3 years. And then when you see him, it's like a long lost friend.
1: And I used to tell them all the time when they're pulling that crap on you and Steckler, I was like, they are not the worst. Have you ever heard Ass Crack and Back Sack out of Muncie, Indiana? And they were like, no. And I was like, well, they are worse than Steckler and Conway. So give it a break.
0: You know, I thought of you. This would have been something exactly like you would have done. My wife is a florist. And quite often she does flowers for, you know, first communion or graduation or, you know, weddings or whatever. And so I'm not comfortable her driving down to the flower district in downtown L.A. by herself. So I went with her. It was like, you know, 7 a.m. And she goes into the flower district and I'm standing outside. I'm sitting in the car, you know, just listening to the radio. And a cop comes up and says, hey, buddy, this is a loading zone. You got to move out of here. And I said, oh, I didn't know that. I didn't see that. Oh, okay, I'll move, you know, right now. I said, but before I move, this seems like a seedy area. Has there ever been like a stabbing around here? And he goes, yeah, there was a stabbing 2 days ago where a guy got murdered almost exactly where you're parked right now. I said, oh, he got murdered, huh? I said, yeah. He said, you ever see any rapes around here? He goes, all the time. What about fires? Yep, hit and runs all night long. What about burglaries, fake purses, you know, fake watches, social security guards? Stabbing, drugs. And he goes, yep, we've seen it all. And me parked in the yellow zone is the problem, huh?
1: Yeah, well, I used to say it all the time when I used to drive down Forest Lawn in front of the cemetery. Years ago, I'd see all the illegals selling flowers with no permits, making a mess, not paying taxes on one side of the street. And on the other side of the street was a motorcycle cop with his radar gun waiting to give soccer moms tickets and minivans for going 9 miles an hour faster than the posted speed limit. So I knew it was on way back then.
0: Yeah, it is nuts. All right, so Saturday, June 20th, 8 p.m. That's going to be great. How long is the series on K-Rock? Is it going to be a couple hours?
1: The actual doc is like 4 hours
0: and
1: multi-part. This is just the sort of highlight reel of what to expect when the doc comes out. But we'll do Q&A and have all that. And like I said, I think Kevin's coming out. For sure, Dr. Drew's going to come out. So if you have any nostalgia for K-Rock and any questions, but the doc's also really good as well. It'll be a world premiere.
0: That's great. You know, before I let you go, one of my favorite lines that you ever were responsible for is something that we didn't even air on radio. But we had one of those big get-togethers for KLSX, and it was me, you, Frosty, Heidi, and Frank, Tom Likas, Brian Whitman, and Brian Whitman was doing an impersonation of Tom Likas, and I asked Tom in front of the whole crowd, What do you think about that impression that Brian Whitman does of you? And Tom Likas said, it's pretty good, but he needs new material. And your response was, Tom, I think that's your job.
1: Well, I mean, how many flash your boobs Mondays can you do before it's time to, you know, evolve into a Taco Tuesday?
0: That was a good time. Buddy, I hope it's packed. We're going to keep mentioning it from now until June 20th. And please feel free to come on anytime. Always welcome here, bub.
1: Thanks, buddy. Appreciate it. I'll come back.
0: All right. Thanks, man. Adam Carolla. 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June 20th is the big, huge party at Jordan Family Event Center. That's in Orange County, by the way. So it's a world famous K-Rock doc, and they're going to be doing a Q&A. Adam Carolla will be there with special guests. I think he said Kevin or Bean will be there. Mention one of them. Kevin or Bean. One of them. But anyway, so it's June 20th, 8 p.m. Go to adamcarolla.com and get tickets. Don't sit on your hands on this one. 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
3: One, two, three. This is the third. I'm Michael Crozier, live from the KFI 24-hour newsroom. Law enforcement says they've made more arrests in MacArthur Park as part of an ongoing operation. DEA agents teamed up with the LAPD today to sweep the area looking for people doing illegal drugs. DEA agent in charge, Anthony Chrysanthus, says they'll be doing the same thing in other parts of L.A.
4: Now's your chance. Clean your act up or face the consequences of LAPD, DEA with the power of the United States attorney, the district attorney. Everybody's coming together to get this job done.
3: The arrests today come about a month after law enforcement agencies arrested 25 people in the MacArthur Park area, mostly at storefront areas. This report brought to you by LAUSD, a special ballot measure calling for a total ban on data centers in Monterey Park is getting overwhelming support.
6: Out of more than 7,000 votes counted, nearly 86% of voters are in favor of Measure NDC, a 2024 proposal to build a nearly 250,000 square foot data center in Monterey Park has seen extreme backlash. Residents are concerned about water and electricity use, noise and air pollution, and the proximity to homes.
3: KFI's Daniel Martindale says the company that proposed the data center pulled its application and confirmed it won't be fighting the ballot measure. Former Department of Justice employees are objecting to the nomination of Acting Attorney General Todd Blanche to be the current and permanent Attorney General.
4: In a statement today, they opposed the nomination. They said Blanche has basically never stopped being Donald Trump's personal lawyer and that confirming him would be a, quote, rejection of the rule of law.
3: ABC's Peter Haralambo says President Trump announced yesterday he planned to nominate Blanche. He stepped into the role of AG in April when Pam Bondi was let go. John Bolton, President Trump's former national security advisor, is expected to plead guilty over mishandling classified documents.
7: The source that I spoke to said that this involves Bolton allegedly storing classified information national security information in diaries, not that he took actual documents from government offices and retained them.
3: ABC's Pierre Thomas says Bolton's guilty plea involves one count of illegally retaining national security information. Different messages coming from Israel and the militant group Hezbollah about their proposed ceasefire. ABC's Tom Sophie Burridge says Hezbollah is denying it would agree to one.
10: Their basic point is summarized in one line, and it refers to the fact that there are tens of thousands of Israeli troops occupying southern Lebanon. Hezbollah saying as long as the occupation exists, the resistance will continue.
3: Lebanese officials say there have been Israeli strikes in at least 9 towns in southern Lebanon. And hey, it's National Cheese Day.
11: According to the National Dairy Council, 93% of Americans eat cheese. 52% consider themselves cheese obsessed. We eat about 42 pounds every year. That's each. And it's easy to do. Your burger is naked without it. A grilled cheese without cheese is just toast. You can't have fondue without cheese. And pizza without mozzarella is just wrong. So today it's a win for cheese. Because it goes with everything. Bree Tennis, KFI News.
3: Southland weather from KFI. Cloudy skies out there through the night. Cool, comfy temps. Lows around 50. Slow, gradual clearing tomorrow and feeling mostly like today. Highs around 70 at the beaches. 80 Metro LA, Orange County. Above 105 near Palm Springs. Above 80 San Fernando Valley. Mid-90s in the high desert. Few degrees cooler Saturday and kind of like that on Sunday. Right now, 67 in Dana Point. 75 in Anaheim. 81 in Diamond Bar. 87 in Simi Valley. 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The Dow was up big today, 874. NASDAQ was down today, 23. S&P was up 30. Things are slow. South L.A.
8: Northbound 110, that's where the drive loads up, right around Martin Luther King Jr. Boulevard. Delays heavy all the way towards the 5 freeway. Southbound slowing out of Elysian Park from Stadium Way. Delays and stretches ahead as you continue all the way back towards Florence. Now, it's also tough in Mid-City for the 10 eastbound, still crawling along from the 405 heading towards the 110. And it's tough on the 405. This is northbound out of West LA, leaving just about Pico. Heavy ahead all the way towards Nordoff and North Hills. Tough into the Cajon Pass. The 15 northbound slows from Glen Helen Parkway all the way to the 138. And along the 215, looks like there's a crash on that northbound side just north of the 210 freeway, and it's keeping the drive pretty slow. With Southern California's most accurate traffic reports, I'm Angel Martinez.
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17: And that's where people were evacuated earlier today after police say a woman found dynamite inside a freezer in her garage.
0: Okay. Kind of odd, right? She discovered dynamite in her freezer in her garage, and not just one or two or three or 10 sticks. Enough to blow the entire block apart.
17: This happened just before 9:30 this morning on the 6100 block of Rhodes Avenue. The woman called police after making that shocking discovery, and people who live nearby were evacuated as a precaution.
0: Yeah, they evacuated everybody within blocks of that house.
18: There was approximately 20 active dynamite sticks.
0: 20 sticks of dynamite. How? First of all, who needs 20 sticks of dynamite? I understand if you're in the construction game, you know, you're blowing apart mountains to try to put, I don't know, freeway in there, a tunnel, or if you're, you know, searching for rock, quartz, whatever it is. But to be in Valley Glen and with 20 sticks of dynamite, what's going on with this guy?
18: There was approximately 20
0: active sticks. I don't know what the difference between an inactive stick and an active stick is, but these were active sticks.
18: Dynamite sticks in the freezer. She didn't know who it belonged to, how it got there. Our officer responded.
0: Yeah. I'll bet when she said they're in the refrigerator, they're in the freezer, I don't know how they got there, I'll bet the cops didn't say, oh, okay, well, that lady knows nothing. I'll bet there was questioning going on after that. Ma'am, have a seat. We're going to put on a pot of coffee, and we're going to go through this a lot. Who's been in here? Where do you think this came from? this could have blown apart blocks in that area.
18: From North Hollywood, they observed the dynamite. They retreated. We started evacuating people, again, about 500 feet away from that residence.
0: 500 feet. That's a long way. That's a full block, at least.
17: An explosives team was working to safely remove the dynamite and take it to another location to render it safe.
0: Yeah. And LAPD has looked.

0: learned, you know, what was it, 2020 when they had that bomb, that all those fireworks that blew up in downtown LA? Was it 2020? I think it was.
1: Was it that long ago?
0: I think it was. I think it was quite some time ago that they and everybody. We were on live. Remember when that happened? And we're like, holy Christ, you see what LAPD just did? They blew apart their truck. Their truck is supposed to handle explosives like that.
2: It was 2021, June 2021.
0: June 21. Okay, so we're on the anniversary, 5 years ago. That's already 5 years ago. Man, oh man, that seemed like yesterday. So they got the 20 sticks of dynamite, but that could have blown apart 10 homes easily. And then could have blown another 100 homes, the windows out, the car windows, the doors. It could have been a catastrophe. There could have been 50, 60 people killed if those 20 sticks of dynamite went off simultaneously. Easily could have wiped out 30 or 40 people. So they've got to find out what's going on with these sticks. Unbelievable. All right, let's talk about Ventura Boulevard here. Los Angeles, this LA road was named the most passive aggressive in the United States. Yeah, right.
3: San Fernando Valley's Ventura Boulevard is gaining a dubious distinction. It's been named the country's most passive aggressive road.
0: I don't even know what that means. How can a road be passive aggressive? I mean, the people, the drivers, the shop owners, I don't get it.
3: Trucking support company American River Wellness surveyed thousands of motorists.
0: Okay. The motorists are, I guess, I don't know. I don't even know how you can be passive aggressive as a motorist.
3: They say the study looked for small acts of discourtesy that leave drivers feeling tense, irritated, worn down.
0: Okay. All right. Now it's coming together. I see it now. All right. They're onto something.
3: Ventura Boulevard took the top spot because drivers routinely engage in psychological warfare.
0: That's true.
3: It's due to people pulling in and out of local businesses, schools, and valets. Cars will block your exit, and drivers routinely avoid eye contact and show a lack of courtesy.
0: Yep.
3: That's what they found, at least.
0: That's 100% true. 100%. You know what drives me crazy is, you know, we're in 2026. And so, you know, most people have been driving for a while. I understand if a, you know, 16-year-old kid does this, I give him a break. But I constantly see, you know, men and women in their 40s, 50s, and 60s get out of their car on anywhere, you know, Ventura Boulevard, Olive, Alameda, whatever, you know, Victory, whatever street it is. They get out of their car and they fully open their door into traffic. It drives me effing crazy because now I got to slow down and dodge them. And if I hit their door, it's their fault. I think that's on them.
1: Yeah. And like when they're loading or unloading their car, they'll open it up and then they go around the car like to the other side and still leave that door wide open.
0: 100%. I see it all the time. How about this? Loading kids or unloading kids on the street side.
1: Yeah, they're thinking that, oh, I'll leave my door wide open so people will make it safe for my kids so I can get them in there.
2: Or they've got one foot out and they're like on their phone with the door open and they're like scrolling through their phone.
0: Right. But you've got to look. That's why we have rear view mirrors. You got to look and wait until there's no cars coming. Then get out of the car and run to the curb. Run. That's what I do. I get out, shut that door, and I run to the curb because I made it. But don't open the door. You know, Stefush, this has got to drive you crazy when you drive Uber. Because, you know, when you drive Uber, it goes up exponentially. You see it not only like I do, you know, in the 4 or 5 miles I drive a day, but you got to see it 50, 60 times an hour.
4: All the time. You don't even build up a tolerance to it. It's just obnoxious.
0: It's crazy.
4: Yeah.
0: And especially with these big ass Cadillac doors, like these 1980 doors that are like 5 feet long. And that thing goes wafting out into lanes, just bang.
4: Or just like, is. I'm just going to stop here and drop someone off and stop all traffic. And it's a 2-lane street.
0: Buddy, I hope not to murder somebody in my life. That's when I wake up and I hope that God gives me the strength not to murder people. But he's losing me. He's losing me.
1: You keep thinking, just once.
0: Because
1: and
0: when
1: you keep imagining how good it would feel
0: when people do that, and the what Stefush just described, people stopping and either having a conversation or casually letting people out, and all the other traffic has to stop, drives me crazy. I saw this a couple weeks ago at Chick-fil-A. Went to Chick-fil-A. There was no parking spaces. I had a spot and I was observing this. And a woman stopped and parked her car behind three cars, shut her car off, and went into Chick-fil-A. And so she was blocking three cars when they came out. And people were furious. And the woman went in there, placed her order, waited for order, and came out. And two of the people wanted to get the hell out of there. They had, you know, jobs or things to go back to. And this woman just casually dipping into the bag and eating those fries. Bang, you know, boom. And gets in the car and takes off. And people are yelling at her. And she's like, what? What did I do? She had no idea that what she did was wrong. No idea at all. I don't know who raised her. I don't know if any human did, but it was outrageous. Just the lack of awareness around her is unbelievable. I've never seen that before. You know, that was her spot for the day. That was her spot for going into Chick-fil-A. She was going to park there, blocking three cars, go in, order, get the food, come out, eat, and leave. I really hope that I make it to the either gravesite, cemetery, you know, whether I'm, you know, burned at the end, whatever it is. I hope that I don't kill anybody, but I'm getting closer. I'm getting much closer than I was when I was in my teens. Much closer. And then they'll play that that audio from the show when I'm in court. Like, yeah, he said it on the air. He's going to do it. Premeditated. Premeditated. He's gone. He knew the rules. He knew the boundaries. Mahalo with this guy. All right, we're live on KFI AM 640 More Now with Crozier.
1: Governor Newsom says the state's fourth C-130 Hercules air tanker has started active service as part of the state's firefighting resources. The grandson of a notorious mob boss, John Gotti, has been arrested on Long Island and accused of choking his girlfriend. He's about to begin 15 months in prison for COVID fraud. We'll check the 710 freeway when we come back.
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1: From Odoo.com Weather Center, Odoo, the only business software you need. Cloudy, cool tonight, sunny and mostly feeling the same tomorrow, and then a bit cooler Saturday. 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Breakdown, East LA.
6: So this is on the 710 freeway. It's making your way along that southbound side, coming up on Whittier Boulevard. Three right lanes blocked, and lanes are loading up away from Cesar Chavez Avenue. Let's check out Mid-City. Still slow out there on the 10. This is eastbound, scooting across from the 405 all the way to the 110 freeway. And a little crowded in Anaheim Hills, East 91, Weir Canyon to Green River. With Southern California's most accurate traffic reports, I'm Angel Martinez.
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0: Coming up tomorrow after 3 o'clock, we're waiting. We're still waiting. Still waiting. Did anyone show up for work today to count the ballots? I don't know. We'll find out tomorrow after 3 o'clock on the John Cobalt Show. KFI AM 640, it's Conway Show. Dean Sharp is on every Saturday from 6 a.m. until 8 a.m. Very early, by the way. And then Sunday, 9 a.m. until noon. And he is the best, man. He's the house whisperer. He knows everything about construction. He's worked on little tiny crappy homes all the way up to huge castles. And now he's with us. Dean, how you, bub?
5: I'm good. I'm good. You got me in the car.
0: Oh, is that right? Okay. Ding dong with you, buddy.
5: So hopefully this... Well, you know what, man? I'm a team player. I am here.
0: That's right. All right. We're talking air conditioners where everybody is getting, you know, hopefully set for the summer, having their air conditioners looked at, and you know, somebody, sometimes you need to replace it. And I can't, you know, when I go get an estimate on brakes on my car, I get anywhere from like $250 to $600, somewhere in that range. But man, with air conditioning, I got, you know, $4,500 was the low and $28,000 was the high. What's the discrepancy? Why is that valley so large?
5: Okay, well, I'm not exactly sure what the discrepancy is between 48 and 28, okay?
0: Right.
5: But you're right. You're right. There are different, and this, by the way, is why if you're pricing this out and you got to get a new system, you got to hold to your guns and do what I always tell everybody to do, which is take three estimates. You got to take three or more estimates. You can't just shoot in the dark and expect that the first guy who comes along is giving you the best price or even the best scope. And a lot of it has to do with, you know, what they're actually doing up there. Some people are thinking, well, you know what, we're just changing out the gear, all right? We're going to keep your ducts where they're at, and we're not going to reconfigure everything. Other contractors are like, oh, no, you got a mess up there. We're going to have to pull all those ducts out. And so you really
16: got to understand the scope of what these guys are talking about, and you got to get competitive bids along the way, because air conditioning is

0: all the air conditioners on the planet are made by like three companies. Okay.
1: Oh, good.
0: And then there are like 70 different brands out there. And yeah, some are better than others. But the point is, far more important than the brand name of the AC equipment is the quality of the installer. They can, a great installer can take a relatively inexpensive piece of equipment, install it properly into your home, and the thing's going to last 15, 20 years. Or you could buy the Rolls Royce of air conditioning equipment and have an installer do a crappy job, and you're going to have problems with it from day one.
1: You know, in our house, we have, you know, some rooms, it barely, you know, blows, the air barely blows into the room. And then other rooms, it's like a hurricane. So I took the very sort of dad-like easy way out, where I got window units for my daughter's room and our bedroom and said, F it.
0: Yeah. Well, you know, I mean, that's one way of doing it. A lot of people do that with a lot of people install mini splits these days, these little mini splits, and handle, you know, weird temperature rooms in the house. I can tell you, you know, the big answer to that is that a proper modern day smart air conditioning system doesn't do that anymore, Tim. Doesn't do it anymore.
1: Wait, you
0: because what you're going to have.
1: We lost you there for a second. Modern equipment doesn't
0: do what? Oh, sorry. A proper modern-day air conditioning system is not going to blow unevenly in your house anymore.
1: Oh, okay.
0: All right. And the reason is that these units are variable in their speed, and they've got electronic dampers in the ducts. So now, if you got that one troublesome room in the back that always gets super hot, the whole system shuts down everything on the house and just cools off that room and keeps doing that all day long. Does that make sense?
1: Oh, that's great, dude. I didn't know that. That is awesome.
0: Yeah.
1: So there has to be a thermostat then in every room.
0: There's one main thermostat, and there's temperature sensors, which are just, just these little nubs, because the main thermostat just needs to know what the temperature is in your room versus the kitchen versus the other bedrooms, and that's how it's going to control where the cooling and the heating goes.
1: Yeah, that is sensational. I didn't know that. And that makes sense, though, that you would have sensors in every room, because how else would, you know, the one thermostat that you have in the living room that's, you know, 40 feet away from your bedrooms and the doors closed, how would that know what the temperature is in the bedroom?
0: Exactly. That's just that's the old dumb system. I mean, it's not like stupid dumb. It's just that it's not an intelligent system, but now what we want to know is we want to know the temperature in every room, and we want to be able to close off some rooms. Those ducts close themselves off up in the ductwork, not at the register. Don't ever do that. And then they'll redirect the cooling all day long to where it needs. So once the house is at temperature, a modern system is just topping off each room as necessary. And it's a massive, massive energy savings as well.
1: Excellent. All right. So you can be talking about this all weekend then.
0: Yes, we are.
1: Excellent. Buddy, I appreciate you coming on, even though you're in the car. We thank you for doing that, and I'll be listening to you on Saturday and Sunday morning.
0: All right, thanks, Timbo. Right,
1: thanks, man. All right, Dean Sharp, every Saturday, 6 to 8 a.m., and Sunday, 9 a.m. until noon. And you've got to listen this weekend. When it comes to air conditioning, you know, they're predicting a massive, hot-ass summer here in L.A., if you watch any of these news stations. The El Nino is going to be here. We're going to have a lot of rain in October, November, December of January of next year, which means hot, humid summer. You've got to listen this weekend to Dean Sharp, all about air conditioning. It is the most important part of your home. Without air conditioning, everything else in your house sucks. Everything. And people get angry as hell. In my house, I know when the temperature is above 74. I can feel it. And it starts to irritate the hell out of me. I'm sure you're like me, too. Maybe it's not 74 for you. Maybe it's 76, 77, 78 for you nuts. But, man, when you hit that magic mark, you can feel it and you know it. And when you walk towards that thermostat, you know you're right. You're right every time, right to the exact degree. I'm one of you. All right, we're live on KFI. More now, Crouch.
2: L.A. County Registrar, Recorder, County Clerk Dean Logan is pushing back against criticism of how long it's taken to count votes in California. He says claims that California system is too slow or misleading.
3: I want to emphasize it's not stupid. It's not crazy. It's actually the law.

0: law in California. California's laws allow voters the opportunity to vote up until 8 o'clock on election night.
1: He says his office's job is to make sure all ballots are treated securely. President Trump says he wants to bring down energy costs by investing $700 million in coal plants. He told reporters the money will be used to preserve existing plants and build new coal plants.
2: If you look at China, if you look at so many of the successful countries, they're using coal. If you look at some of the real great failures countries, they're using wind.
1: Trump's invoking the Cold War era Defense Production Act, giving the president authorities to support and invest in private production considered vital to national security. His administration has been working to preserve what it calls beautiful clean coal, which currently accounts for about 16% of the nation's energy supply. China's doubled down on its commitment to renewable energy sources like wind and solar. ABC's Britt Clenett says it helps them help weather the economic storms, literally, that have affected other countries, including the U.S.
3: Part of the reason China has been able to offset the shock from the Strait of Hormuz being closed is because of its commitment to renewables like this.
1: She says the Chinese have built a massive thermo energy plant in the western deserts of China. Clouds, cool temps overnight, clearing up tomorrow by midday and about the same temps. A little cooler Saturday and a little warmer into next week. Right now in Fullerton, 73. Costa Mesa, 72 degrees. It is slow in Griffith Park.
4: It's on the 5, making your way southbound. That's where delays are thinning out quickly. Now we're just slow out of Los Feliz from Los Feliz Boulevard. Heavy ahead all the way towards the 60. And it's also a tough drive on the northbound side of the 5, just in a few stretches. Getting out of Lincoln Heights as you make your way towards the 2. Slow in South L.A. This is the 110 northbound. That's where traffic's loading up from just about Broadway. You're on the brakes ahead, looking better once you make your way towards Florence. It looks like there's a crash there that's being wrapped up. It's slowing down the southbound side as well from about Slauson. With Southern California's most accurate traffic reports, I'm Angel Martinez.
5: 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A polygamist from Utah and an L.A. 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

0: AM 640. It is the Conway Show. All right. I know there are a lot of people, tons of people who listen to KFI, and you go to Trader Joe's. You know, you're hooked. And that's your market. You find the price is great. The food's great. Everybody that works there, you've seen, they seem like family. You know, they're very kind. They're nice. They know what's going on. If you need a product, they'll get it for you. If they're out of it, they'll, you know, they won't just give you lip service. They'll tell you, hey, you know, a lot of people came back and said they like that product. We're going to try and get more of that next week. Come on back next week. We're going to try. You know, they work with you. It's like a, it's almost like a family market. It's almost like you have a family member who owns the store. And so it's become a huge, huge favorite, especially of KFI listeners. Every time we talk about Trader Joe's, we get a huge response.
1: They always ask you what you're doing for the rest of the day. What else you got going on the rest of the day?
0: Yeah, that backfired on me in Washington. I was up near Oregon-Washington border, and I went to a place called Dutch Brothers for coffee. You have one of those out
1: yeah,
0: near you.
1: Yeah, Upland, yeah.
0: Really sweet, man. You got to make sure your diabetes is in
1: it
0: check
1: is
0: before you slide in there.
1: Place. Yeah. But always got a line.
0: Yeah, I was driving there, and they hire really attractive young ladies to work there. You know, right. Like 19 to 25. And they're jamming the music all the time.
1: Ah.
0: And I didn't know. You know, I was a newbie to the whole process. And I go to get my coffee at Dutch Brothers. And a lady comes out. Nice young lady. And she asks me what I want. I tell her. And then I go to the next window to get the coffee. And the young lady said, it'll be a minute or so here. And I said, oh, I got nothing going on. And she said, she said, what are you doing today?
1: Yeah.
0: And I said to her, well, what time do you get off?
2: No. What?
0: And she's like, what? I said, I thought we were doing something. She said, what are you doing later today? If I said that to you, Bellio, that would be me asking you, you know, let's have lunch or, you know, hang out or something.
2: Yeah, it does infer that a little bit.
0: What are you doing later today?
2: But you know, they must teach that at the coffee shops, because a lot of times, like,
0: well, then they need to teach me how to respond.
2: Agreed.
1: Sign at the front.
2: Like, what game are we playing? What are the rules here?
0: Right.
2: Because when I go through Starbucks and we're like, they're waiting for my drink, they'll like lean in and they're like, so are you working today? What are you up to today?
0: Right, exactly.
2: They like chit chat with you.
1: Yeah. I think that's going to start going away, because every like company's trying to be that and do that now. Because I know TJ's, they tell them to do that stuff.
0: Yeah, they hire you, and they hire people based on the fact that they have good personalities and can get you to spend more money.
1: And then they tweak it more.
2: Yeah. Customer service.
0: And it also helps with the tip, too. I always tip those people more. You know, but some days you're not into it. Like, there's, I was up in Oregon and driving through a Starbucks. It was raining. It was cold. It was in the winter. And this big, like, over-the-top gay guy is leaning out the window, and he goes, what's going on, sunshine?
2: I love that.
1: Like leaning into the car.
0: Waiting for the Frappuccino. What's going on, sunshine?
1: Like when you're on those wild animal safaris, and the animals stick their head in there, and they want to interact with you.
0: That happened. All right, so Trader Joe's. Belly, are you a Trader Joe's gal?
2: Yeah.
0: I bet you are. I bet Crozier, you're a Trader Joe's.
2: I like their gummy worms.
0: Oh, yeah.
2: Where you have high fiber.
0: Have to sit a spell. I imagine of everybody on this show, Angel's probably the biggest fan of Trader Joe's. Is that true?
3: I'm there almost every day.
0: Is that right?
3: Yeah.
0: All right. Well, that's the problem, I think. I don't know. You don't have a refrigerator?
1: They never have to ask her, what are you doing today?
0: Yeah. You don't have a refrigerator at home? Or?
3: I do, but I don't like to like buy a bunch of stuff all at once, because then I'll forget about it.
0: Oh, that's right. And it goes bad, too.
1: Very European.
0: Yeah. A lot of that stuff at Trader Joe's has no preservatives. So you have to eat the bread on the way home, or else it'll turn on you. It'll be green by the time you take it into the house. But Trader Joe's, they released a new mini tote. So you nuts out there who got into these things, get back there. Go get your mini totes.
4: Now we want to tell you about something that Laz also can't get enough of. These Trader Joe's shopping bags.
0: Yeah, they're selling online for some, you know, hundreds of dollars, some of these things.
4: Some new ones are on the way, and if history repeats itself, this could bring in the crowds. The grocery chain has unveiled a new mini tote bag design featuring stripes in four different pastel colors. The bags will cost around $3 a piece. Supplies are limited. They are set to go on sale Wednesday, June 17th.
0: You hear that? You nuts? Mm-hmm. Crazies? Crazy people? Do you hear that?
2: Angel.
0: Angel, do you collect those totes?
3: No, I never even see them at the store.
0: Oh, back I've to you, Bellio, I guess, huh? Do you collect them?
1: Don't they always put them like right where the cash registers are?
0: Yeah.
3: Like I've never seen them, so I don't know. They're always gone.
2: You're in there every day and they're gone?
0: And you've never
2: seen them? For anybody else.
0: Well, you've never seen them?
3: They get wiped out as soon as they're available.
0: Oh, I see. Okay. All right. Yeah. But then they should make more.
1: I can never. I mean, I always see there's totes on the wall behind the cash registers, but I always go, aren't these the ones that like they're selling out for? But I guess there's other ones.
0: That reminds me of with totes on the wall. Remember that book we all read as kids, Spots on the Wall by Who Flung Do?
2: So dumb.
0: I still got it with the gals, don't I?
2: What you doing today?
1: Well, time you're getting off. What?
0: All right, back to it, Trader Joe's.
4: Sale Wednesday, June 17th. In the past, these mini canvas tote bags have flown off the shelves, thanks in part to social media and their affordability.
0: And crazy people.
4: And hey, you know what? We are kind of dressed in theme. Olga's in lavender. We're in this kind of aqua.
5: We were ready for this.
4: We knew this was coming.
0: Yeah, I don't know where you are in life, where you know, you're driving over to get a $3 tote. And, you know, to be the first on your block to get it, there's something going on with you.
2: And I've had people, like, ask me to go by the Trader Joe's in Orange County to see if...
0: Is that right? Wow.
2: Yeah.
0: That's who you hang with, huh? Crazies? Did somebody seriously ask you that? Lives in your neighborhood?
2: No, they live up here, and they asked me to check down there for them.
0: Is it somebody we know here?
2: Yeah.
0: Oh God. Okay.
2: Well, I don't want to get into it.
0: All right, I know it's not.
2: We're not going to go down the list.
0: No, we're going. We're in the car.
2: This is not a true crimes podcast. We're not doing it.
0: We've gone up the hill in the roller coaster. Now we need the ride. I know it's not Cube because she lives down there.
2: She doesn't live in OC.
0: Yeah, she does.
2: Okay.
0: Michelle Cube. Oh, that's right. She moved, but she used to live in.
2: Yeah.
0: Fullerton or
2: Orange?
0: Oh, maybe it is Cube.
1: That was a long time ago.
0: Oh, when her dad had passed away and we all went down there, she was in Orange County, wasn't she?
2: No.
0: Yes, she was.
2: Her mom was.
0: Oh, maybe her mom was. Okay. All right. So it's Michelle Cube.
2: No.
0: You just admitted it.
2: No, I did not. I answered your questions.
0: It sounds like a lot of denial.
2: It's not
0: going on here.
2: It's not.
0: All right, so who else other than Michelle collects these?
2: I don't know.
0: Is it Amy King?
2: Mm. I don't know.
0: It's Amy King.
2: It's not Amy King.
0: Oh, I know who it is.
2: Who is it?
0: Brooker. Heather Brooker.
2: No, it's not Heather.
0: It's definitely Heather Brooker.
2: How do you know it's a woman?
0: Bellio, please.
1: Your eyes just... Come
0: God
1: on.
0: Almighty.
2: Okay, John Colbell?
0: Okay, then all right, yeah, then let me go down the guys list. Is it John Colbell?
2: No.
0: Really? It's not John?
2: No.
0: It's not is it Ray Lopez?
2: Maybe it is Ray.
0: Yeah, it's Ray. All right. Bella, come on, just tell us who it is.
2: We have to take a break.
0: All right. All right, she'll tell me during the break and I'll tell you. All right, we're live on KFI AM 640 Morning After Crush.
1: The LAPD says a guy arrested over the stabbing death of his mother's boyfriend in Tarzana said he killed the man of sin. And a federal judge has denied bail for a man from Newport Beach charged with selling computer equipment to Iran's nuclear program. We'll check the freeways next.
0: All right, let me tell you something. 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
28: KFI, AM 640. It is the Conway Show. All right. Ding dong with you. We've got the WeHo Pride this weekend. Hope you get down there. And streets are going to be closed. And there are going to be a lot of people in town having a lot of fun. And late nights. This crew doesn't go out until about 10 or 11 o'clock at night. And they don't get home till about 4 or 5 in the morning. This is the crew in Southern California that pound for pound is having the most fun in Southern California. By far. By far. Not even close.
29: Reality television star Kathy Hilton is pulling out as Grand Marshal icon of this Sunday's WeHo Pride Parade. TMZ reports the decision was made amid backlash over Hilton's alleged ties to President Trump's MAGA movement.
28: Oh, you got to be kidding. Oh, that's outrageous. Right? So they threw her out of the parade because she was friends with Donald Trump?
29: One of her Real Housewives of Beverly Hills co-stars also previously accused her of using a homophobic slur, which Hilton denies.
28: Oh, my God. I thought we were beyond looking 40 years into somebody's past. Isn't this guy running? God almighty. Isn't the guy running for senator in Maine? Doesn't he have like some Nazi tattoo and he's still running? For a senator in Maine, and he doesn't have just a regular run-of-the-mill Nazi tattoo. It was a Nazi prison, one of the prisons up there, concentration camps. It was a Nazi concentration camp tattoo that he had on his chest, and yet he's still in the game. But this Paris Hilton's mom, who is friends with Donald Trump, she's out. She's out of the parade.
29: In a statement, Hilton said she was honored to have been considered and remains committed to supporting the LGBTQ plus community. Organizers say no Grand Marshal icon honoree will be designated this year.
28: Oh, man, they tossed her out. That's not cool.
30: Meantime, street closures get underway today ahead of the parade festivities starting today. San Vicente from Melrose to Santa Monica will be closed tomorrow at noon. Santa Monica from La Cienega to...
28: All right, here are the street closures. It's going to be wild.
30: Melrose to Santa Monica will be closed tomorrow at noon. Santa Monica from La Cienega to Doheny will be closed.
28: They're closing Santa Monica, a fairly busy street.
30: closed. And for the parade on Sunday, Santa Monica from Fairfax to Doheny will be closed from 5 a.m. to 5 p.m.
28: Wow.
30: There will be free Pride shuttle rides along Santa Monica and from the Metro D line station in Beverly Hills.
28: All right, there you go. But you're not going to see Paris Hilton's mom, Kathy Hilton. She's out. So I guess we're still doing that. All right, gas pump tips. Drivers in Southern California are seeking ways to save money at the gas pump. I filled up my tank last night, $78. I couldn't believe it.
0: Our whole goal is to help viewers save money because gas is so crazy expensive.
7: Yeah.
0: What are some things that we can all be doing with our cars to maximize that fuel efficiency?
28: Okay, and I hope they give us great advice. You know, not some kind of lame crap that, you know, that everybody knows.
7: Well, one of the biggest things is tire pressure. If tire pressures are low, you're going to be dragging. It's going to be costing you 15 to 20% more.
28: Okay, that's a good tip. Get your tire pressure up.
7: On gas, just by tire pressure.
8: Yeah, we're at 32 right now. According to the...
28: God, this guy needs a coffee. What's going on with this guy? He's on the news. How often are you on the news? You know, once in your life for most people? You got to get the energy up. Man, I've been telling people forever. It's all about enthusiasm when you're on TV. It's all the only thing you can really sell. The only thing you're selling is yourself on TV. And you have to have enthusiasm.
9: Can you imagine if you hosted like that?
28: It's unbelievable. I'm going to play it for you exactly the way, it, you know, I was going to edit, you know, some of the pauses out. But I'm not going to do that. I'm going to play it for you exactly the way they played it on TV. All right, here we go. Here we go.
7: Dragon. It's going to be costing you 15 to 20% more on gas just by tire pressure.
8: Yeah, we're at 32 right now. According to the sticker on the door, we should be at 44 in the back.
28: God almighty. You can literally sell ads during this thing, you know, while this guy is chirping.
7: On gas just by tire pressure.
8: Yeah, we're at 32 right now.
28: American Vision Windows.
8: According to the
28: Crest Report. On Saturdays at 5.
8: Sticker on the door, we should be at 44 in the back.
28: You can sell advertising during his pauses.
8: So I'm going to go to 44 right now.
0: Is it true that you save money on gas if you don't use the AC and you roll down the window instead?
7: 100%. If you roll down the window when you're in the city, you're going to save a lot on gas. But then as soon as you get on the highway and you get up to speed, you got to roll that window up.
0: When you're driving in rush hour and you're just kind of stalling, like on the 405 101, does that burn a lot of gas when you're going 0 to 10 miles an hour?
7: Believe it or not, the auto start stop during this traffic time, turn it off. Because that starting and stopping and starting and stopping wastes more gas than just running and maybe keeping a distance with the next car, instead of brake, gas.
28: They got to get a new guy in there.
0: And what about when you're at a light?
28: I feel like... Okay, you know, this new thing over the last 10 years or so, where the car automatically shuts off when you stop it, there's a button on your car to disable that. That is your first thing you should do every time you get in your car. Because, you know, it's a pain in the ass to hear the starter start up that car every single time. And I don't think it saves you any money on gas. I think it's a scam. Scam. 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
11: Not one, not two, but a baker's dozen. I'm Michael Crozier, live from the KFI 24-hour newsroom. The feds have made 13 arrests in a sweep of MacArthur Park in the third phase of an operation to crack down on drug dealing and other criminal activity. LAPD officers and U.S. DEA agents moved through the Westlake District this afternoon in the park. L.A. County DA Nathan Hochman says for too long, the park's been known as a cemetery because of the high number of drug overdoses.
13: And we collectively refuse to allow MacArthur Park to be a cemetery anymore. We are going to restore it day in and day out.
11: Hockman says he's so confident the park will be cleaned up. He plans to take his family there for a picnic Labor Day and has invited city and county officials to join him. 1 week before the first World Cup match, nearly 2,000 bartenders, cooks, and other hospitality workers at SoFi Stadium in L.A. set the vote on whether to authorize a strike. ABC's Alex Stone says one issue is wages. They're asking for $30 an hour.
14: The other thing that they are saying is they don't like that FIFA is demanding that they give up their social security numbers and fingerprints to do background checks. And they say they feel like this is going to turn into immigration enforcement.
11: FIFA says that's just a security check for SoFi Stadium, and this issue is between the workers and the company. FIFA also just announced today they're banning fans from taking in water bottles into all the stadiums. The Coast Guard has started a new search in the Bahamas for a missing American woman whose husband says she fell off a dinghy.
15: The U.S. Coast Guard dive team on the water and the beach of an area called Snake Creek. Just a quarter mile from the boatyard, Brian Hooker says he paddled to the night Lynette went missing.
11: ABC's Victor Okendo says Lynette Hooker's husband told police she had the key to that started the engine when she disappeared in April. Officials say GPS data appears to contradict Brian Hooker's account of where he was that night. President Trump is calling the House passing a war powers resolution that would require him to call off the U.S. military action in Iran meaningless. ABC's Karen Travis says it's heading to the Senate now.
16: This is, though, a largely symbolic resolution to limit the president, requiring him to remove U.S. forces from Iran unless Congress approves military action.
11: Says it probably won't end up on the president's desk because of the nature of the resolution. The estate of Prince Rogers Nelson is releasing some of the singer's previously unreleased stuff. Their 10-song collection called Timeless features tracks that were recorded across different periods in Prince's career from 1977 through 2016 when he died. The announcement comes after the release of the new single Stone from 1995. The album drops August 28th. Yeah, another couple months to wait. Southland weather from KFI. Cloudy skies through the night. Cool, comfy temperatures. Lows around 50 degrees. Slow, gradual clearing tomorrow. And temperature-wise, like today, 70 at the beaches, 80 Metro LA, Orange County, above 105 out there near Palm Springs, above 80 San Fernando Valley, mid-90s high desert. Few degrees cooler Saturday, about the same on Sunday. Right now in Lake Forest, 77. Westminster, 69. Claremont, 83. Santa Clarita, 90 degrees. Things are slow in Hollywood.
9: It's on southbound side of the 101, and the drive is slow moving away from Sunset Boulevard all the way into downtown Los Angeles. Also, crowding up in Culver City for the 405 southbound, leaving the 10, heading towards the 90. And the northbound side also crowded in West LA from Santa Monica Boulevard, heading to the 101. Yeah, I'm checking out Tustin on the 5 northbound. That's kind of crowded, leaving Jamboree all the way to the 55 freeway. And it's a little crowded in Riverside right now. This is the 215 both directions between University and Martin Luther King Boulevard. Watch for some, you know, kind of heavy conditions with Southern California's most accurate traffic reports. I'm Angel Martinez.
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0: the Conway Show. Ding dong. Ah, yes, yes, yes. Hey, we got a hero truck driver. Yes, a hero truck driver helps a woman escape an alleged kidnap. Yeah, kidnapping. Wow, this guy's great. Deserves an attaboy or at least a key to the city or something. I don't know, a gift certificate?
1: She said, please help me. He's trying to kidnap me.
2: This morning, dramatic video. Watch as a young woman in handcuffs appears to run for her life down a South Carolina highway to escape an alleged kidnapping.
1: I noticed someone ran across the road and a car was following them. And I'm wondering, maybe that's a couple that got into it.
2: Trucker Anthony Moore says he was driving down the road in Aiken County when he spotted this young woman being chased by a swerving Cadillac.
0: Wow.
1: She would run to one side of the road. The car would go over there. She would run out to the other side of the road. The car would go over there.
0: You know, this guy could have saved this woman's life. God only knows what would have happened if they, you know, were successful in grabbing her and sticking her in the car.
2: Desperate, she ran towards Moore's big rig, begging for help.
1: She said, he has my phone and my diploma. I said, your diploma? She said, yes, sir. She said, I just graduated yesterday.
2: Moore says the young woman had been walking to her mother's home when the man approached her, claiming to be law enforcement, showing a fake badge and forcing her into his car.
0: Wow, how dangerous is this?
2: In handcuffs. When he drove her to an isolated road and headed toward the trunk of his car, she saw her chance to escape. Despite being in handcuffs behind her back, she told Moore she managed to wiggle herself over the back seat and out the driver's door, and she ran. The man eventually got back in his car and pulled up to Moore's truck, again claiming to be police.
1: I thought it was strange that he's in a teal green Cadillac with a busted out window.
0: Yeah, that doesn't sound like a cop. He's in an old Cadillac that's all busted out.
1: I thought it was strange that he's in a teal green Cadillac with a busted out window with plastic on the back of it.
0: Yeah, I think a teal Cadillac is the big eye opener to begin with. And then the window's busted out and he's got duct tape. Sounds like I pulled her over. Sounds like it's my car.
2: When a second driver stopped and called 911, the man sped away. Police later identified him as 39-year-old Jonathan Willard and arrest him the next day. Sam Champion, ABC 7, Eyewitness News.
0: Man, oh man, you know, you got to always be aware. If you're in Los Angeles, a lot of screws loose and people out in Los Angeles or anywhere, you know, for that matter. But man, that is scary as hell. And that's going to be very traumatic, you know, for that young lady. She's always going to think about that now. That'll never go away. You know, she'll be in her 40s and 50s and still get panic attacks over what could have happened. Oh, man. Unbelievable. All right. Let's talk about the number one points guy on Delta. Delta named its U.S. airline by the points guy. Let's find out why Delta is the number one airline. Not according to Croge, who had a mishap. It was Delta, wasn't it?
3: It was Delta.
0: Yeah. Flew back from his honeymoon / marriage.
3: Yay.
0: And then had to sit on the tarmac at LAX for how long?
3: Like 3 hours.
0: 3 hours.
3: See the gate. We're all looking at the gate.
0: For 3 hours.
3: And I hate that. Like
0: it's the worst.
3: Sitting in a plane, it's like the equivalent of like being stuck in an elevator.
0: Right. Ugh. It could drive you crazy.
3: Everything just closes in. Oof.
0: And you could, and anything, any little irritant, you could explode.
3: Yeah, yeah. And then there's always like other people on the plane that just irritate you as well. Yeah. The smell, everything just starts to get worse.
0: Right. The kids start getting anxious. It's horrible.
4: Delta Airlines has been named the top U.S. airline for 2026.
0: Wow.
4: The latest survey from the Points Guy ranked airlines based on reliability, right, cost, customer experience, and loyalty programs.
0: All right. So Delta's kicking ass. You know, a lot of people like Delta. And if you're going to Atlanta, Delta's your airline. Or anywhere in the South. They own the South.
4: This is the eighth consecutive year that Delta has come out on top of that survey.
0: That's great. I mean, that is some feat to come out number one for how many years did she say? 12?
4: This is the eighth
0: year in a row. That's wild.
4: Points Guy says Delta's strong employee satisfaction translates into a better passenger experience. This year, Delta provided $1.3 billion in profit sharing to its employees. United ranks second in this year's survey, followed by Southwest, Alaska, American, and JetBlue.
0: I didn't hear Spirit in that list. I wonder how they got overlooked. Spirit Airlines. All right. Well, what can you do? All right. Let's talk about the house fire crime. A man found with a gun. This is a crazy story.
5: Now, a house fire in Reseda has now turned into a crime scene. LA Fire says firefighters arrived at the burning home on Friar Street around 12:30 p.m. to find a man with a gun. Firefighters put out the flames and secured a gun laying next to the man.
0: Wow.
5: Police now on scene investigating. They have not said what happened to the man, but firefighters say he was taken to a hospital in grave condition.
0: Yeah, it doesn't sound like he's going to make it there.
5: In grave condition. No one else was injured.
0: Yeah, when they say grave condition, I've never heard anyone make a full recovery from that. I think that's just, you know, what they say before they tell all the family members that it didn't work out. But, man, it just seems like, you know, we never have a normal day in Los Angeles, you know, where nothing happens, everybody's cool, there's no kidnappings, there's no fires with a guy inside with a gun. There's no dynamite in North Hollywood. We never have a normal day in Los Angeles. It's always consumed by crazy people. And, you know, if you're born and raised in Los Angeles like I was, you may have run into one or two crazy people a year when you were younger. Now you run into crazy people every single day. Every day. They are the majority of the people who live in Los Angeles. Crazy people. That's right. Crazies. All right, let's talk about this tank in Garden Grove. Let's give you an update. That's the one that almost exploded, and 50,000 people were evacuated while the fire department threw 5 million gallons of water on that tank. You know, we're all worried about water conservation. 5 million gallons wasted on that tank.
6: Well, it's right here. Right on my bed chair.
7: Jose Carrillo is...
0: Sounds like the tank. What? Sounds like he was affected by the tank.
3: I was waiting for him to go, hey, Belio.
0: That's great.
6: Well, it's right here. Right on my bed chair.
0: Yeah, that guy got way too close to the tank. Way too close.
6: Right on my bed chair.
7: Jose Carrillo is talking about GKN Aerospace and the 3 tanks full of toxic chemicals that led to a days-long evacuation over Memorial Day weekend. Now he'll have to wait a little bit longer for those chemicals to be removed.
6: Get the company out of the city.
7: The tanks contain methyl methacrylate, or MMA, and the tank that was in crisis, leading to the evacuation of 50,000 Orange County residents, has been stabilized.
0: Okay, so we know that. What's the update, though?
7: GKN, the Orange County Healthcare Agency, and South Coast AQMD were going to start pumping the chemical out as early as today, but that removal process has been delayed.
0: Uh-oh, there's a hitch. Let's find out what's going on. Maybe you're going to evacuate again.
8: There's a delay because there's not enough equipment that would be able to hold all that liquid.
7: Supervisor Janet Wynn says phase one of the removal process will focus on the 2 good tanks, where the MMA is still in liquid form. Once that's complete, they'll move on to the so-called bad tank, where the chemical has solidified.
8: It's frustrating to see that it's this back and forth. It's like, let us know when this is going to be moved and let's get it done.
0: That's right. These people who live around there are sick and tired of this story and this potential catastrophe.
7: As GKN works to bring in the necessary resources to clean up their facility, they've given $3 million to Orange County United Way's Community Resilience Fund and an additional $2 million to local community initiatives and the American Red Cross. Wynn says it's not enough.
0: Oh, okay, but it's not nothing. It's $5 million that they gave out. $5 million. And look, they didn't mean to F up. It just screwed up. And they are trying to make it good by giving out some money. I say take the cash.
8: Get the reimbursement back to the folks because they need and they deserve it.
7: Again, back out here live, it appears there is some sort of movement just beyond this chain link fence at GKN Aerospace. Now, the OC Healthcare Agency warns you might be able to smell the chemical during the removal process, but say it is not a health risk. Now, this afternoon at 4:30, the city of Garden Grove is hosting a...
0: By the way, does anybody believe this?
7: But say it is not a health risk.
0: Now, not a health risk?
7: Not a health risk.
0: I'm going to stay on high alert. I don't know. The beginning of that story sounded like, some people got way too close to that tank and there might be some residual fumes.
6: Well, it's right here. right under my bed jar.
0: Yeah, that guy lives right under the tank. All right, we're live on KFI More North Coast.
3: State election officials say vote totals will keep changing in the days and weeks ahead as the vote counts continue from Tuesday's primary. And Israel and Lebanon have agreed to renew a ceasefire after weeks of fighting between Israel and the militant group Hezbollah. Hezbollah's leader says, no, we're not ceasefiring. From your Toyota Dealers Traffic Center, we make it easy. Let's head out to Studio City.
9: It's crowding up on that 101 southbound, leaving Coldwater heading towards the 170-134 split, slowing ahead in Hollywood from Sunset into downtown Los Angeles. I'm seeing a little bit of a backup into La Cañada on the 210 eastbound between the 2 and Angeles Crest Highway. So if you see something there, pound 250, keyword KFI traffic. Also, a little crowded right now along the 6, make that the 10 into Bloomington. It's a work zone as you can travel eastbound approaching Cedar. With Southern California's most accurate traffic reports, I'm Angel Martinez.
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0: AM 640. I was talking to Bellio at during the break. Once in a while we talk. And she told me a great story about her dad. I never heard that story about your dad, Bellio.
1: Well, when you did the Hero Trucker story, it kind of triggered that memory that my dad years ago in Colorado was coming home late from work one night, and he stopped at a gas station, like a little mini mart, and you go inside to pay. And he walked in, and the female cashier was being raped.
0: Oh,
1: and
0: my God.
1: So he was able to prevent it from happening and ran the guy off and ended up going to trial for it. And,
0: wow.
1: Yeah, so.
0: Did he take whatever luck he built up, and did he go right to the racetrack the next day?
1: He headed right over to the track. Yeah.
0: How'd he do?
1: He had not so
0: not
1: great.
0: That great,
1: not
0: huh?
1: Not so great, no.
0: Yeah. I remember we were driving back from, I think it was Las Vegas, and my wife, and women, all the women who are listening right now, you'll know what this feels like. But if you ever had a baby, and after you had the baby, if you have to go to the bathroom, you got to go within 8 seconds. You have to find a toilet within 8 seconds. And so my wife said, oh, I got to go. I'm like, oh, we're going. So we pulled over to a gas station. And I said, it was like 3 o'clock in the morning. I said, go on in there. I think they got a toilet in there. And she said, Tim, there's two homeless guys fighting at the entrance to that gas station. I go, yeah, but they're just fighting each other. They're not going to fight you. Just slide in there. You'll be fine, man. You'll be fine. And she denied, and we went to a different gas station. It was quiet ride after that. Quiet ride home. Like I was putting her in danger. But I eyeballed those two homeless guys. They weren't a threat at all. Not at all.
1: How did you discern this?
0: Based off what? Both drunk out of their minds. They were trying to punch each other, and neither one of them could land a punch. You know, just wildly drunk or intoxicated. And she's like, ah.

0: They say the threat to humans is low.
1: This is something that sounds very scary, but the threat to humans, especially people in the United States, is very, very low at this time. People who are at a higher risk are individuals who hang around livestock.
2: Yeah. What a studly name. I mean, for a parasite, you know, there's some really off-putting names for parasites, but this one is the screw worm. Kind of studly. You know, I mean, as far as parasite names go, it's got to be up there on that list. Got to be. The screw worm.
0: Agriculture officials in Texas say they have been warning about the fly.
2: Man, what the hell? Why'd that stop?
0: Agriculture officials in Texas say they have been warning about the flies' movement across Mexico for more than a year. Beef prices are up 13% in the last year, and the screw worm could make it even worse.
3: Can we stop showing the pictures of the worm?
0: I know, it's so gross.
2: I like that the picture was the off-putting part of that, not the name of the screw worm. But there's a lot of, you know, really bad, you know, names out there for worms and parasites, but that's a pretty decent one. You know, I mean, if you're gonna have one, that's a pretty decent one. Ding dong with it.
3: Can we stop showing the pictures of the worm?
0: I know, it's so gross. Oh,
4: I'm gonna be on a chicken
2: but you know what, this is like all these things they say that are coming to this country, you know, like the killer bees that never really showed up, the murder hornet that nobody really knows where that sucker is. You know, I think the media tries to scare the hell out of everybody. And we do it here sometimes, too. We apologize. But I don't think we're in a tremendous amount of danger like the news likes to portray it every single day. You know, whether it's a new pandemic or a new epidemic or, you know, new, in this case, the screw worm. I think we're fine, man. I think we're fine. And if the screw worm does get out of control, we'll let you know. But don't, you know, cancel your trip wherever you're going because you're afraid of getting hit by the screw worm. All right, we're live on KFI AM640. More now with Chris.
5: President Trump's claiming Democrats are intentionally holding up the vote and trying to steal the California primary election. ABC's Alex Stone says the claims are unsubstantiated.
6: Republicans are currently among the top vote-getters in results coming in here. President Trump is also claiming the U.S. attorney is investigating the vote, which the U.S. attorney's office in L.A. is not confirming.
5: California's typically pretty slow at counting votes, mainly because every registered voter is mailed a ballot, and ballots can take a week to get mailed in and 13 days for all votes to be counted and verified. A special ballot measure calling for a total ban on data centers in Monterey Park is getting overwhelming support.
7: Out of more than 7,000 votes counted, nearly 86% of voters said yes to Measure NDC banning data centers. A 2024 proposal to build one nearly 250,000 square feet in Monterey Park drew major backlash from residents concerned about water and electricity use, noise and air pollution, and proximity to homes. In December, Monterey Park City Council tabled a vote on the data center, then decided to let voters decide. Mayor Elizabeth Yang says the company that proposed the data center has pulled its application and won't fight the ballot measure. Mark Rauner, KFI News.
5: California is the nerdiest state in the nation.
8: A new study released ahead of this week's Xbox Game Showcase and PC Gaming Show says the state earned a 96.4 out of 100 geek score. The ranking was made by looking at things like the number of comic conventions, the percentage of STEM workers, comic book and gaming stores, and Google searches related to geek culture, including things like Star Wars, Marvel, and Lord of the Rings. California has 86 comic conventions, the most in the nation, along with more than 440 comic book stores. Texas ranked second, Washington third, Colorado and Oregon rounded out the top five geekiest states. Amy King, KFI News.
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1: Cloudy and cool tonight, clearing up tomorrow by midday, and feeling about the same, a little cooler Saturday, and kind of the same on Sunday. Right now, 62 in Seal Beach, 69 in Tustin, slow in El Segundo.
2: This is the southbound side of the 405, and it gets pretty crowded, leaving the 105 freeway looking better by just about Rosecrans, right in that area. Not too shabby of a drive. The northbound side of the 405, that's going to be slow in the Sepulveda Pass, leaving Skirball Center heading to the 101. 101 southbound in Studio City, crowding up at Laurel Canyon to the 170-134 split, and ahead in Hollywood from Melrose into downtown Los Angeles. And I'm seeing some big delays. This is due to a work zone on the 10, making your way eastbound. It looks like it's into the Rancho Cucamonga area, right around there. Coming up on Cedar, it looks like there's a crash there that they've cleared, and then ahead it's a work zone, so it's keeping you on the brakes from Citrus. With Southern California's most accurate traffic reports, I'm Angel Martinez.
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0: Very nice gentleman, Engelbert Humperdinck.
1: Because I'll just say we've never met.
0: Elio, I don't know where Engelbert Humperdinck put that out on social media, but he was a very, very kind gentleman to talk about how much fun he had here on the radio.
2: It was on his Instagram. It's the official Engelbert Humperdinck, but I reposted it on our Instagram.
0: I bet he has quite a following.
2: He does. Yeah, people love him. But if people want to see it, he left a really nice message for Conway.
0: Can we play it on the air?
2: Sure.
0: Or is that more work for you?
2: Well, I can do it right here.
0: Oh, you can?
2: Yeah.
0: Just
3: yesterday, the Tim Conway Jr. show, radio show, and it was terrific. You know, I truly admire people of this caliber because he makes you feel so relaxed when you're sitting in front of a microphone and talking, and he talking about finding out what's going on in life, in my life, and it was very interesting because he made me feel very. I mean, thank you, Tim, for that.
0: Wow.
3: I truly enjoyed the show, and I hope your listeners did too. Okay.
2: Oh, he's so sweet.
0: Yeah, and he's got that crow collection that he's tackling. But what a sweet man, huh? I mean, look, we've had hundreds of guests on the show.
2: Yeah.
0: Hundreds.
2: Yeah.
0: And I remember a couple people putting something out on social media saying that they had a great time. You know who else did then?
2: Who?
0: Billy Zane.
2: That's right.
0: Yeah.
2: You're right.
0: And Charlie Fox did it, too.
2: That's right. So, actually, a lot
0: Yeager,
2: of people have done it.
0: Steve Garvey. Chuck Yeager.
2: We got it. People do it all the time.
0: All right. The military drill in Pasadena. I went out there last night. I was bored, and I wanted to see if I could get involved, and I couldn't really find where
2: they were flying over Irvine as well.
0: Really?
2: Oh, yeah. I was up late. I could hear them going over.
0: What did it sound like? Wow. Sound like a dog attacking a newspaper.
2: Oh, wait,
4: gargling.
2: That was Moose.
0: But you know, you're like that guy from the Police Academy movies with your with your special effects. If they ever did another Police Academy, you know, they hired a female cop, that's you. You know, zing bang. That's you.
2: Thank you.
0: I think you're the best.
4: Michael Winslow.
0: Michael Winslow, yeah. Is he still with us?
4: I believe so.
0: Thought I heard something about him that didn't work out, but...
4: Yeah, apparently.
0: He's still with us?
4: Yep.
0: Oh, good. Excellent. All right. The military drill last night. It was loud. I could hear it. I just couldn't find out where they were doing it. They had an old hospital that was all, you know, cordoned off, but with fences and everything, and there were flashbangs in there, and... I don't know what else they were shooting blanks, but it was loud.
5: As you heard, this wasn't just any military training. We heard simulated bombs going off, gunfire, and it all happened at St. Luke's right behind me, which is a shuttered hospital here.
0: Oh, that's where it was. Okay. At St. Luke's, that's what I saw. With the bombs, the flashbangs going off at an old, retired, broken down, vacant hospital
5: in the city of Pasadena. Now, this was all very hush hush leading to this military training. A city spokesperson tells me whoever was heading this operation on the federal level asked them not to alert the public until 5:30 the night of.
0: Yeah, that was one of the flashbangs all night like that. What
2: sounded like what I did?
0: Wait a minute, that is that Belial or is that the actual flashbang?
2: Yeah.
0: Was that the flashbang or was that
2: actual,
0: you?
2: Actual flashbang.
0: If you close your eyes, not, don't do it if you're driving. It sounds exactly like Belial.
2: Let me do mine. Okay. Let me do mine.
0: All right.
2: Now do theirs.
0: Oh, my God.
2: There you go.
0: Carbon copy, Belial. The new Michael, Sharon Winslow.
5: It played out like a scene from war. Soldiers dropping down from a Black Hawk helicopter. It scared me because I had no clue. And then all these, there was like three helicopters, and they would keep coming by. They would drop down low, and then they would go back up.
0: Okay, let me give you a lesson here in enthusiasm. This woman has it, okay? This is when you're interviewed by any newscast, this woman listens to the show. I guarantee it. Because she brought enthusiasm to her comments about what happened. Listen to her.
6: about three helicopters, and they would keep coming by. They would drop down low, and then they would go back up.
7: Explosions, gunfire. The audible signs of war weren't actually from combat, and they weren't happening in some faraway location either. They were happening at the shuttered St. Luke's Medical Center in Pasadena. But most residents had no idea this would be a military training going on.
8: It was rattling the entire house.
9: For me, it was excited. I loved it. It was like first time I was seeing this.
7: The city provided this statement to us saying the military contacted the police department back in March to ask for help in providing security and ensuring safety while they conducted urban combat training.
0: I wonder why they chose Pasadena, you know, why they chose L.A. Is there going to be some like, you know, big operation going on here in the near future? I don't know.
7: As the date grew closer, the military unit provided general information that this would be happening at St. Luke's Hospital, which is privately owned. They say minimal details were shared with the police department. The city notified the public a few hours before.
0: And by the way, why is a hospital closed? Isn't there a ton of money in healthcare? I mean, you open a hospital and you become a billionaire.
7: The city notified the public a few hours before the exercise was to begin. The city had no control on the timing of the exercise or specific details. 5:30 is when they were able to alert the community. But rather than end when it was intended to at 1 a.m., Spencer says she lost sleep after hearing all the commotion until 2:30 in the morning.
0: Wow.
6: What are they over here for? What are they over here for? We already been devastated by the fires. And then here you guys come with that? Why? It makes no sense.
0: Yeah, it is very close to the Altadena area, right on the border.
7: Retired Marine Intelligence Officer Hal Kempfer has coordinated military training operations before with local law enforcement agencies.
10: We live in a very interesting environment right now. For
0: another guy, enthusiasm. This guy listens to this show as well. I can feel it in me bones. Guy brought his A-game. Enthusiasm.
10: We live in a very interesting environment right now for a variety of threats.
7: He says the conflict in the Middle East has created a dynamic situation. He believes the Army was behind this training and says there could be several security reasons as to why the public wasn't notified until the last minute.
10: So there's some very valid security reasons, force protection reasons, to avoid putting out too much advance notice.
0: Yeah, we didn't know until 5:30 last night. Bellio got this off social media, and then we announced it on the air, and then it started literally like an hour after that.
10: Lest somebody start planning something to take advantage of the situation and possibly cause harm to our forces, our personnel.
7: Now, there have been several training exercises happening across Southern California recently in Pomona, Long Beach. We understand one is going to be happening in the City of Industry tonight. And we are still waiting on confirmation as to which military branch is behind all these trainings. That is the very latest from Pasadena. I'm Shelby Nelson, KTLA 5 News.
0: Hi. The Army's here. They're training. I don't know what they're training for, but these training sessions are getting closer and closer, which means game time soon. I don't know what they're working on, but maybe they're practicing to protect SoFi Stadium during the World Cup, the Olympics, and the Super Bowl. I don't know, but it does seem like a lot of training. We're live on KFI AM 640. More now with Crozier.
11: Voters in L.A. supporting Measure CB by 70%, which would impose taxes on unlicensed cannabis businesses to level the playing field with legal operators. China's leader Xi Jinping is going to travel to North Korea next week for his first visit in 6 years. We're going to take a look at the 101 freeway when we come back.
0: Oh, the Crest Report every Saturday, 5 to 6 p.m. on KFI. Now, in 2025, the stock market had a pretty good year. S&P was up around 16.16%. Gold, more like 80%. And silver, 150%. That's what you made on your money. And that's not normal. That's historic. And there's still record debt around, inflation, global instability. And that's why some of the larger banks believe that gold and silver are not finished. They could keep outperforming stocks again this year. So Golden Crest Metals is offering a free information kit that explains step-by-step how anyone can add gold or silver to an IRA or 401k, and get this, with no tax and no penalty. How about that? So phone them up right away. 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You can use the website later, goldencrestmetals.com. 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
12: It's that southbound side of the 101 with delays away from Melrose to the 110 freeway. Got some pockets slowing across mid-city on the 10 eastbound. It starts right around La Cienega. And you've got some slow and go as you continue towards the 110. Also into Hawthorne 405 northbound. Delays from El Segundo Boulevard towards the 105. 105 eastbound also crowded from the 405 towards Prairie. You've got some overnight construction happening in that area. With Southern California's most accurate traffic reports, I'm Angel Martinez.
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16: Across the Southwest, temperatures running 5 to 8 degrees above normal, with desert highs pushing into the 102 to 109 degree range. The National Weather Service warns of moderate heat risk through Saturday. Scattered afternoon thunderstorms are possible over the White Mountains. And moving into the Rockies and Plains, breezy to windy conditions continue, combining with very dry air to elevate fire danger. Across the Midwest and Northeast, temperatures sit mostly in the 70s and 80s with a mix of sun and clouds. No major storm systems are dominating the regions today, though scattered showers may pop up in localized areas. The Southeast staying warm and humid with highs in the 80s, low 90s. Some thunderstorms hitting the Gulf Coast and inland Florida. Along the West Coast, temperatures are seasonable. California seeing highs from the 60s along the coast to the 90s inland, while the Pacific Northwest staying mild with highs in the 60s and 70s. And a quick UV reminder, many cities across the country are seeing high to very high UV levels, including Los Angeles, Atlanta, and Denver. So sun protection is strongly recommended. That's your national forecast. I'm Monica Nelson.
17: Amazon is unveiling a new AI robot that obeys verbal commands. Monica Nelson reports.
16: The global giant revealed its new mobile robot at an Amazon fulfillment center near London and said the next generation Proteus can respond to conversational prompts. The vice president of Amazon Robotics says, you tell it what needs to be done and it figures out the priority, the route, and the timing. The new Proteus will be rolling through Amazon fulfillment centers across Europe starting early next year. The current Proteus models are being used in 25 U.S. warehouses where it operates only in the docking areas.
17: Uber says they're putting 500 vehicles on the road with a plan to collect data. They'll use specialized cars to scoop up real-time driving data that can be shared with partners like Waymo. 50 of those 500 cars should be rolling out by the end of this summer. And GitLab is cutting 14% of its workforce, and it's giving all the credit to AI. The company says they're partnering with an unnamed AI lab to retool their infrastructure. Tech Report. I'm Matt Mattinson.
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0: Coming up on the next Gary and Shannon show. Turns out crazy glue does not equal condom. That and more wisdom on the 9 news nuggets you need to know. The Gary and Shannon show starts tomorrow at 9. KFI AM 640 is Conway's show. Hey, we got a graduation announcement. You know, if your kid's graduating from high school or college, some people send it to us and, you know, they don't ask us to read it on the air. They just are kind enough to invite us. And I guess we're all invited, Belio, to this young man's graduation. Max.
2: That's sweet.
0: Yeah. The graduation class of Truckee High School. Where's that up in Northern California? Is that up near off the 80? Where's Truckee? Is that up near the mountains? I don't know. I would say like Reno, Tahoe area. Truckee, California?
2: It's nestled in the Sierra Nevadas.
0: Is that right?
2: Yeah.
0: I bet it's off the 80.
4: Northwest of Tahoe.
0: Northwest. Oh, northwest. Northwest of Tahoe. Okay.
2: And you're right. Mm-hmm. It is off the 80.
0: It is. Yeah. Oh, sorry. The graduating class of Truckee High School. How big do you think the graduating class is of Truckee High School? I'll bet it's under 100. Belly was looking that up.
4: Yeah, I'll say that. I'll go along with that.
0: I bet it's closer to...
4: How big was your class graduating?
0: 836.
4: Wow.
0: Huge.
4: Wow.
0: And I finished in the top 800. It's true. My dad.
4: I finished in the half that made the top half possible.
0: You know, I was playing a video game, and it was a racing game, and I was playing it all night. And then I played the next night. And then my daughter came down and I said, look, I'm playing this car racing game. I'm in the top. It says here I'm in the top 85%. And she's like, Dad, that's not a compliment. I said, what do you mean? I'm in the top 85%. She said, I know you're in the bottom 15%.
4: What do you think it would mean if you were in the top 2%?
0: Yeah. And I'm like, oh, OK. Yeah, maybe you're right. Maybe I should have gone to Truckee High School.
2: It ranges from 180 to 210. Wow,
0: that's a pretty big high school then.
2: Yeah, the total enrollment is about 850 to 900 from grades 9 through 12.
0: Okay. It's
4: bigger than my high school.
0: Well, this is a good-looking kid, short hair, probably conservative dude. I mean, not politically, but you know, he's not all tatted up and earrings and nose rings and stuff. But the graduating class of Truckee High School announces the commencement exercises and graduation of Max Palmer Fisher. Congratulations, this young man. It's going to be Saturday, June 6th. That's this Saturday at 10 o'clock in the morning. I don't think I can make that. At Sunrise Stadium. Oh, it's on Donner Pass. That's where I thought it was. Donner Pass, yeah. So this kid is graduating from Truckee High School. Congratulations to Max Palmer Fisher.
2: Congratulations, Max. Yeah.
0: Hit me with the Max, man. That's what he should say when he gets his diploma. Hit me with the Max, man. Let's go. So congratulations to that young man. And if your kid is graduating and you want to send us a commencement, notification, then we'll read it on the air. As long as we don't get 1,000 of them. But it's nice to have your kid congratulated on KFI for graduating. And he's going off to Berkeley, Bellio.
2: Wow.
0: Yeah. Kid's going to Berkeley Music. Berkeley College of Music. Is that different than Berkeley?
2: It's Let me look at it.
0: Berklee.
2: Oh, that really is true. Okay. Yeah. I thought you were being funny about Truckee and Berkeley. You weren't.
0: It From is Truckee real... to Berkeley, this kid's off to...
2: It's a real... Yeah, Berkeley College
4: 3,000 miles apart.
0: Yeah. Berkeley College of Music.
2: Yeah, in Boston.
0: Oh, it's in Boston?
2: Yeah. Mm.
0: Holy Christ. Is that right?
2: Yeah.
0: That's got to be a pretty premier school.
2: It is. I could tell by the tuition and fees.
4: Just not the spelling.
0: Yeah.
2: Well, I thought Conway was being really clever.
4: Yeah.
0: That's what I thought, too.
4: Right? Absolutely.
0: And it turns out he wasn't.
2: No, you were just being...
0: An idiot.
2: No, you were being honest. You were being factual.
4: Oh, just okay. Not used to that?
2: We're not used to that.
4: I love how you killed yourself. We're not used to that.
0: Idiots.
2: Dope.
0: All right. Famous graduates of Truckee. No, Berkey. Berkeley.
2: Berkey.
4: Keeps getting better.
0: Of Berkeley School of Music. Okay. Okay. Stevie Vaughn, John Mayer, Quincy Jones.
2: Wow.
4: Those are all incredibly talented artists.
0: It's unbelievable. Let me see. Those are just ones they put. Okay, let's see who else went to Berkey here. Okay, here we go. Bad Bunny, Drake, Billie Eilish, wow, Taylor Swift, The Beatles, Michael Jackson, Elvis, Queen. Wow. No, but I will say honestly though, the people that did go to Berkeley. They're huge. I mean, it's on Stevie Vines. Yeah,
2: it's John Mayer, Charlie Puth, Quincy Jones.
0: Yeah. Man.
2: Melissa
0: Etheridge is huge.
2: Yeah. No, those are huge names.
0: Trey Parker? Yeah, he went there. He didn't go to music, but he went to, you know. Who else here? Bruce Hornsby?
4: In the range.
0: Yeah, that's a pretty big guy.
2: Alf Clausen, who is the longtime Emmy-winning composer for The Simpsons.
0: Bradford Marsalis went there?
4: Brantford? Yeah, there's a whole family.
2: Jeff Basker, Grammy-winning producer for Kanye West, Jay-Z, and Bruno Mars.
0: Wow. And this is a big, unbelievable school. I bet it's impossible to get in unless you're really good at what you do.
4: That sounds like one of those schools that it just cranks them out, or it's like a training thing. Like if you're trying to get into the business, they go, we're sending you here.
0: Yeah, but I'll bet you, A, it's very expensive.
4: I don't know what you mean.
0: And B, I'll bet it's almost impossible to get in. I bet there's 1% acceptance rate.
4: That's what I mean. You got to know somebody.
0: Yeah. And this kid is going from Truckee all the way to one of the best music schools in the country.
2: Yeah, it's up there with Juilliard.
0: Look, this guy might be somebody someday. He probably will be. And now we know him.
4: Based on that list, yeah.
0: Yeah, now I'm going to this graduation.
4: No.
0: I got to get in with this family. This family's got money. Send this kid off to school. But anyway, that's great. Congratulations, Max Palmer Fisher. Graduating from Truckee High School this Saturday. So congratulations, young man. You got some great parents. All right, we're live on KFI AM 640.
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4: Stop me if I've said this before. No, don't. I'm Michael Crozier, live from the KFI 24-hour newsroom. Federal officials and LAPD officers have gone into MacArthur Park again as part of the continuing crackdown on illegal drug activity. First Assistant U.S. Attorney Bill Isaley tells KFI's John Cobell police officers have made 13 arrests.
18: Obviously, if there's somebody selling drugs or committing a federal crime, we will take that. But as far as drug use, that is in the jurisdiction of the LAPD.
4: Saley says the sweep is a continuation of Operation Free MacArthur Park that started in early May with a major raid in the park and its several neighboring storefronts. The LAPD may have had its own law enforcement gang.
19: An LAPD internal affairs report says the specialized police unit in the San Fernando Valley operated like a law enforcement gang and had a rampant culture of misconduct. The report says in 2023, the officers were accused of making dozens of improper traffic stops and tried to hide their actions from their superiors by turning off their body cameras.
4: KFI's Daniel Martindale says members of the gang enforcement detail told investigators they were in a gun hunting competition. The officer who seized the most guns would pose for pictures with a championship belt. Orange County Healthcare Agency officials had planned to start removing chemicals from two tanks next to the one that was damaged in Garden Grove today or tomorrow. A delay in delivery of sealed trucks needed for the job has stopped up things a little bit. Garden Grove Mayor Stephanie Klopfenstein says council is discussing efforts to clean the damaged chemical storage tank at the GKN Aerospace facility.
20: We'll be in our chambers this evening, and we'll be explaining what is taking place now and the steps moving forward.
4: Plans include pumping out the methyl methacrylate from the two storage tanks and into the sealed trucks. That'll take the chemicals away and they can dispose of them somewhere else. Some former DOJ employees are pushing back on President Trump's nomination of acting Attorney General Todd Blanche to Attorney General. They say they object to the nomination because Blanche has never stopped acting as Trump's personal attorney. Blanche says being nominated is an honor.
21: I was confirmed a year ago to be the Deputy Attorney General. I still am the Deputy Attorney General. I will work with the senators. I have a good relationship with the Senate on both sides.
4: Blanche stepped in when Pam Bondi was let go from the AG position. His confirmation in the Senate is up in the air. The number of unemployed Americans applying for state benefits unexpectedly went up last week. ABC's Jim Ryan says economists had expected initial jobless filings to stay around 215,000.
22: Instead, the figure surged to 225,000 applications. The four-week moving average is less prone to wild fluctuations, but even it rose last week by 6,500 from the week before.
4: It's the highest number of unemployment benefit claims in 4 months. And NASA's new spacesuits are fancy.
1: The astronauts will be wearing test flight suits and lunar mobility units designed by Axiom Space and high-end fashion house Prada. The space agency says the suits will maximize mobility and fit, offer thermal protection, and have built-in high-definition cameras, all at a cost of over $228 million for the development and testing of the lunar spacesuits. Bree Tennis, KFI News.
4: Southland weather from KFI, cloudy and cool out there through the night tonight. Lows around 50 degrees. Slow, gradual clearing tomorrow, and temperature-wise like today, around 70 at the beaches, 80 Metro LA, Orange County, above 105 out near Palm Springs. Above 80 San Fernando Valley, mid-90s in the Antelope Valley. A few degrees cooler on Saturday and about the same on Sunday. Right now, 62 in Laguna Beach, 69 in Orange, 75 West Covina, 71 in Thousand Oaks. There's a crash mid-city.
3: There is indeed. So it's mid-city eastbound on the 10 at Fairfax Avenue. It's in the left lane. Traffic is really slow right now from about Robertson. We also have some roadwork, Montrose, on the 210 eastbound between the 2 and Angeles Crest Highway. They have three left lanes closed right there. And down in OC, Anaheim Hills on the 91 eastbound before Lakeview, there's a crash in the center divider. With Southern California's most accurate traffic reports, I'm Lucy Hill.
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0: 40. It is the Conway Show. All right, ding dong. Trader Joe's has a brand new item out there. I know a lot of people listen to KFI are big fans of the Trader Joe's. And a new item might also get you to make another purchase in Trader Joe's. Those little white rolls that you see in the bathroom.
1: New candy offered by Trader Joe's is apparently having an unintentional side effect.
0: Uh-oh. What's going on?
2: Yeah, the high fiber treat is sending people to the bathroom. Trader Joe's recently debuted their new sugar-free sweet and sour gummy worms. After its release, customers began to report that the candy was having a laxative type effect on them. Turns out a single serving of the gummy worms, about 8 pieces, contains 14 grams of fiber. That's half of the daily USDA recommended amount.
0: Whammo! You know, you have one of those 14 of those gummies, and then bang! You're off to the races.
2: But the thing that's catching people off guard, they didn't label it as such, as a high-fiber product.
1: Right.
0: Okay, so guy's on the 5 freeway, and all of a sudden, bang! He's got to find some place to go.
2: USA Today reporting that Trader Joe's clerks are personally having to warn people.
0: Yeah, they're called Whammos. That's the name of the treat, the gummy bears. Whammo! And you'll know it instantly.
1: Imagine having...
2: Did you know?
1: I couldn't stop eating these things. They're so good.
2: And also...
0: You know what? Old people right now are racing to Trader Joe's. You know? They go, what aisle is it on?
3: What are those called? Do you have the Whammos?
0: Jimmy, tell us the aisle, will you please? I'll be in the car on the way to my Trader Joe's, blowing through stop signs and stoplights. Please tell me the aisles when I get there. I can just go right to the aisle.
2: Little kids probably eat those because it's candy.
1: I don't feel so well.
2: Yeah.
1: It's a little cleanse for you.
2: Right.
1: They have to warn people at the checkout. Like, just so you know.
2: Yeah.
0: Wait, whose job is that? The cashier has to tell you that?
3: Yeah, that's what they just said.
0: Oh, my God. What a job.
3: It's not on the label, so they're letting people know of the high fiber.
0: But how do you tell that to somebody? You know, like, hey, do you know what these things do? Oh, they're just sweet, right? No, you're going to have to go back to aisle 5 over there. That's where we sell the Charmin. So we'll give you a second here. Once you pick that up, we'll be right here.
4: They sell Charmin. It's all TJ branded stuff. So it's like made of like straight up wood bark.
0: They just sell plants. You just rub yourself against a plant.
4: Say, you want some toilet paper? We got some old pallets in the back you can tear apart and rub your butt on.
0: Yeah. Yeah, the paper's going to be, we call it's 60. 60?
4: 60 grit?
0: Yeah, that's a 60 grit. Wow, that's sore.
1: Just so you know.
0: What would you, if you were had to use sandpaper for that act, would you go 220? What's the Crozier? What's the highest, the smooth? Is it 220?
4: Is it 440?
0: Oh, is there a 440?
4: I think it's there.
0: Yeah, no, Charmin's 440. I think. I don't know.
1: So you know.
5: Yeah. Could you imagine the team meeting? Where
1: right.
5: They
2: yeah.
0: Yeah, but why, do you know, these cashiers, they don't want that responsibility, you know, to have to tell a guy, hey, these 9 products are great, but this one is going to give you a whammo. And he's like, well, what's that? You have to sit a spell. Oh, it's making you tired? No, Gramps, it doesn't. It's going to make... Oh. You know something?
3: Yes.
0: All right. It's going to make you S? Is that okay?
3: Yes.
0: Okay. All right.
1: So we're dropping the whole...
6: Well, maybe these people are old enough that they'll remember the Saturday Night Live skit, Colon Blow, and they can just reference... Well, colon blow, and then point to the...
0: Okay. That's not a bad way to go. Yeah, that's not a bad way to go.
3: Wouldn't you just say something like, it's really high fiber, just letting you know?
0: Yeah, but I don't think people put that together, you know? I think you have to give them a free roll of toilet paper, you know?
3: Oh, yeah, that's actually a good idea.
0: Yeah. I'm not going to tell you what this does, but this is on us. So enjoy that.
3: This is on us.
0: Yeah. Or you know they
4: Before
0: should
4: it's on us.
0: Or they should sell a binder with it, you know.
3: Oh, that's smart.
0: A block of cheese. You know?
3: That is actually like bundle it.
0: Yes. Yeah.
3: I love this.
4: Either cheddar.
0: A roll of toilet paper or a round of cheese.
4: A wheel.
0: Yeah. Eat the wheel on the way home.
3: Just trust me.
4: Right. You want to get started on this right away. Right.
1: So we're dropping the whole what's on deck for your week.
0: And the guys that clean out rental cars are quitting in the hundreds of thousands.
1: So we're dropping the whole what's on deck for your weekend conversation.
2: Right.
1: We're telling you what's going to be happening. Right. And it's going to be bad.
0: All right. So Trader Joe's. I don't know what the item is. It's a gummy bear or gummy worm. It's the new sugar-free sweet and sour gummy worm. And that's going to have an unintended side effect.
4: It's like the old, what was it? The old Olestra chips back in the day that ended up giving everybody massive.
0: Oh, yeah, I remember that.
3: But that didn't they say on the label loose stools?
0: Yes. Yeah.
7: So it was on the bag.
0: It was on the bag. Yeah. Olestra. Yeah. It was some kind of like, it was to save calories in the potato chip, a new oil they were using.
4: Yeah, the oil, yeah.
0: Yeah.
3: Mm. Or maybe move the gummy bears over to where the Metamucil is.
0: Yeah, yeah. Or just change the name of, you know, of the product. You know, it's the Chicago Zephyr.
3: Chicago Zephyr.
0: Yeah, it moves like the Chicago train.
4: Gummy go.
0: It gets rolling.
3: Clean you out.
0: I remember saying to my Uncle Wally, who just recently passed, God bless his soul, what a beautiful, funny man. I said to him about 10 or 15 years ago, he was in town, and he said, hey, let's go to this restaurant in the Valley. And I said, I can't go there. It always upset my stomach. He goes, ooh, okay, I'm going by myself. You know, but as you get older, you need that. You know, if you tell your grandfather, oh, that restaurant always gives me the runs, he's like, what's the address?
4: to go or avoid?
0: I need to slide there in the next 10 minutes. Because as you get older, you know, you have Elvis Presley it, you know?
4: Concrete colon.
3: What is that?
0: Yeah. It's all cement.
4: Yeah.
0: You know?
4: And, meds.
0: Yeah, right.
3: Elvis Presley it?
0: Well, yeah, you're on all this medication. And,
3: oh, got it.
0: And you spend sometimes a week.
4: He died with a concrete colon.
0: Yeah, that's exactly right. Yeah.
3: I didn't know that.
4: Yeah. He died on the can.
0: Yeah. So I'm actually going out this weekend cape shopping. So yeah, I might go cape? Like Elvis. Cape. I'm going to get a cape, the big glasses,
4: the short
0: sideburns. Yeah. How'd he go? He's like Elvis.
4: TC Bingham, baby.
0: He couldn't get to the gummy worms fast enough.
4: Mama, give me one of them Tortino's pizzas. Some Haagen-Dazs.
0: But he was eating, peanut butter sandwiches with banana on them. Yeah. Wonder what happened.
4: Banana fried. It ain't worth it otherwise.
0: That's Mama. Right. They fried, bake, a fried peanut butter and banana sandwich.
4: I think bacon might have been in there, too.
0: I think you're right, yeah. Wonder why
3: I've had the peanut butter banana sandwich.
0: Is it good?
3: It's delicious.
0: Yeah, is that right?
4: Good. Yeah. It's good. I got a place near me, a coffee shop that does that, and they put a little, oof, yeah.
0: Really? Yeah. I got to try that.
4: Put a little syrup on there, too? Ooh.
0: Yeah.
4: I mean,
0: it's like all those cooking ads on YouTube. Everything is cream and butter and cheese and milk, and it's like, wow, God
4: almighty.
0: What
4: the gummies are for.
0: And when they add salt, it's always a can. And the entire, bottle of salt goes in.
4: Dumps.
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4: LA City Councilwoman Nithya Raman's gaining more ground on former reality TV personality Spencer Pratt to join Mayor Bass for November's runoff. She gained 7,000 in the latest data release and is now 33,000 votes behind Pratt. President Trump's naming Federal Housing Finance Agency Director Bill Pulte as Acting Director of National Intelligence after Tulsi Gabbard's departure. The move is being criticized by both Democrats and Republicans. 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There's a crash mid-city.
8: There is, and we're going back to the mid-city area. So on the 10 eastbound at Fairfax, that's where the collision is. It's right in the left lane. Traffic is really tough from about Robertson. But in Torrance, there could be something worse. It's an accident in the three right lanes on the 405 southbound at Normandy Avenue. Traffic is stopped from the 91, but all accidents are terrible, no matter what. And Montrose, there's road work in the three left lanes on the 210 eastbound between the 2 and Angeles Crest Highway, so you'll be in some slow traffic right there. With Southern California's most accurate traffic reports, I'm Lucy Hill.
9: 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Armenian businessman.
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0: 6:40. It is the Conway Show. All right, ding dong. Prim, Nevada. And again, I don't know why I hooked up with Prim. It's, I don't know, maybe I just felt better about myself going into Whiskey Pete's. You know, in like a snake, out like a pig. You know, you feel great about yourself going in. And then when you leave, you're like, ugh, man, I spent a weekend at Whiskey Pete's. What's going on with me? But Whiskey Pete's, Buffalo Bills, Prim Valley, I just really love the vibe there. And I don't know what it is. I can't explain it. And it is, it's going away. But there's a trucking company that may come in and save some of the buildings and some of the businesses. That's possible, right?
1: Marvel Center, a gas station company looking to purchase properties in Prim as they face a July 4 shutdown deadline. Officials with LV Petroleum say they're in talks with Affinity Gaming and the Prim family.
0: Okay, if that falls through, I got the greatest idea in the world, okay? It involves Morongo, by the way. Morongo buys Prim, destroys it all. Everything goes down. Everything buried. And they start over. And you start a new hotel with, you got three gambling licenses there. You got Buffalo Bills, you got Prim, and then you've got Whiskey Pete's. You have three very valuable gambling licenses that come along with that property. So you build a thing called the Oasis. It's a high-end destination, couple of hotels, mall, beautiful pool, water park. And then, but what you have to do, here's the secret to Prim and Morongo. I hope you're listening. Once you buy Prim, you got to do this. You have got to tunnel that freeway underneath

0: sleepiest animals in the world. Every time you go to that zoo, everybody's knocked out. You know, the gorillas, the monkeys, the zebras, the elephants, everybody's just passed out, you know. And you just stare at animals that look like they're dead. So you got to get rid of the zoo. I don't think there'll be any fight from the animal nuts. Get rid of the zoo and get rid of that golf course. You know, nobody really, that's a public golf course. That's our property. I understand private golf courses, you know, go play up at Bryn Mawr or private El Cab. I get private golf courses. Enjoy yourself. But that's public property. And we could set up a beautiful oasis with the hotels, Starbucks, a massive drive through Starbucks where you get off the 5 freeway and you drive through Starbucks, but you don't slow down. There's a conveyor belt that's going 55 miles an hour. And as you get off at your Starbucks drive, I'll call it.
1: Wow.
0: You keep going 55, then there's a waitress that goes also 55, slaps your drink, and you're gone. It's like a pit stop, and you're back on that 5 freeway. Look, you're going to pay double, but it's convenient. It's convenient. And then put up casinos, put a dog track there. Sorry, but we got to...
1: A dog track?
0: Well, look, there's animal nuts that are going to go out there. The zoo's going to be closed. They still want to see animals, so what about a dog track?
2: Man, I haven't seen a dog track since Miami in the early 70s.
0: I know, but...
2: like High Line.
0: What Crozier meant was great idea. I'd love to have a dog track out there.
2: Absolutely. I miss him.
0: Yeah, that's right. Bellio's dad was degenerate, going to the dog track. Your dad loved the dog track.
1: He did.
0: What was the name of the rabbit?
1: Rusty.
0: Rusty. There he goes.
1: There goes Rusty.
0: All right, so I'm giving that idea. I'd like to involve Morongo. I've put in a couple calls. I haven't gotten a call back yet, but it's Labor Day weekend. So everybody's out, you know, doing stuff. Or was that last weekend? I don't know. But I put a beautiful casino, beautiful in Griffith Park, hotel, pools. It'll bring a lot of money in. Outlets, whatever you want to do, but that space is not being used properly right now. It's thousands of acres, and all that we do is go up there and look for mountain lions. That's the only thing that inhabits that area, and three guys that golf. So we need more money in this state, in California, and I've got two great ideas. Morongo buys Prim, and Morongo opens a casino and a beautiful hotel on Griffith Park property. Done. All right, we're live on KFIM 640. I'm trying to save the city. More now with Croce.
2: Democrat who was polling high in the governor's race has not given up on his chance to make the top two.
3: Billionaire Tom Steyer's campaign sent out a letter thanking his supporters. In the letter, the Democrat says that the most important thing his supporters can do while they wait for the election numbers to be updated is to make sure that their ballots have been accepted. Steyer is currently running in third place, but holding on to hope that he'll make the runoff in November, telling supporters that there's still a lot that remains to be seen. To check your ballot, you can go to the Secretary of State's website. Jason Campadonia, KFI News.
2: Steyer spent more than $200 million on his campaign. A legislative committee is going to audit how money from Prop 47 is being used.
4: In 2014, Prop 47 bumped some nonviolent offenses from felonies to misdemeanors to cut down on prison overcrowding, especially for nonviolent offenses, and used the savings for programs meant to reduce crime and recidivism. Republican State Senator Suzette Valadares, who requested the audit, claims no one can prove that's working. Now the state auditor will review how hundreds of millions of grant money spent and if it's making California's communities safer or not. In 2024, Prop 36 toughened some of those penalties back up in what Valadares called a sweeping rebuke of 47. Mark Rauner, KFI News.
2: More than 100 items from the life and career of Marilyn Monroe being auctioned off as part of a centennial celebration marking what would have been the Hollywood icon's 100th birthday. Items available at the auction today at the Peninsula Beverly Hills included a wide range of personal and professional stuff, including clothes, film scripts, makeup products, photographs, handwritten notes. Hey, there are also artifacts connected to films like 7-Year Itch and Something's Gotta Give. Clouds and cool temps tonight, clearing up by midday tomorrow and feeling the same. A little bit cooler Saturday and a little bit warmer into early next week. Right now, 64 in Culver City, 65 in Santa Ana. There's a crash in Torrance.
5: Accident is taking up the three right lanes on the 405 southbound at Normandy, and because of that you are stopped from the 91, and also back to this crash in the mid-city LA area in the left lane on the 10 eastbound at Fairfax Avenue, and that has you back right now to Robertson. And in Santa Clarita, there is a car fire off to the right shoulder on the 14 14-

0: eastbound just before Newhall Avenue. Apart from that, we're pretty good. With Southern California's most accurate traffic reports, I'm Lucy Hill.
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0: 6:40, it is the Conway Show. All right, ding dong. Adam Carolla is with us. Adam, how you, bub?
1: You there, Timmy?
0: Oh, yes. Buddy, congratulations on that Hollywood Walk of Fame star. I loved how uncomfortable you were receiving that.
1: Mm-hmm. It was. It was. Listen, it was weird coming from where I come from and the family I come from to have, you know, that kind of praise heaped on me for that period of time. But you know what? I sat there silently. I almost threw a chair at Jimmy about halfway into his compliments, but I maintained and I let him muddle through it.
0: I love the line where you said that Colbert is gone, so you're back in the top five of evening show hosts.
1: Yeah, you had to say, you had to address it.
0: That is classic. Yeah. And I also love Kimmel's speech. He got very emotional. Look, I've seen him emotional on TV probably, I don't know, 5 or 6 times. And then again, when and you got your star. I can't imagine how many times you've witnessed that in at his house or just in private.
1: Yeah, it's happened a few times. Once we left the pizza too long in his oven and the side crust burned, he broke down pretty good. I had to. I don't want to get into the details because I don't want to embarrass him, but I held him and we ordered Domino's and we turned the page.
0: That's a classic. It is remarkable how long you guys have kept that relationship going when both of you clearly are on opposite sides of the political aisle in Hollywood.
1: You know, we're unlikely, but, you know, look at Bill and Hillary. They've been going at it for 45 years. I'm sure they've had a few disagreements along the way.
0: That's right. You know what? I love the fact that you've hooked up with this with Spencer Pratt. And, you know, and it's a great story. And I have a theory, though, that if the Palisades didn't burn down, that Mayor Bass would have been elected by, 80%, and she would have been the next mayor without having to go to November. But because the Palisades burned down, a lot of the people who live there who are Democrats or liberals, they now get a taste of how crappy the city runs. And they had no idea that the rest of the of L.A. has been suffering for 20, 30, 40, 50 years because they've been in a bubble.
1: You know, I talked to some insiders and some people that actually work on their campaign, and some are lieutenants, and they were begging her to let the city burn down in her second term. But she said, no, now I'm going to Ghana.
0: Yeah.
1: I'm doing it now. It's kind of like Trump with this Iran war. You know what I mean?
0: Right.
1: It's not running a popularity contest.
0: Yeah.
1: Nuclear dust needs to be collected and cities need to burn down. And this is what good politicians do.
0: I sound like a broken record, but all the stuff that you do at Home Depot, and maybe it's just because, obviously it's the Home Depot I go to. I'm very familiar with it. But the stuff at Home Depot is so classic and so great. And I think you get great numbers on it. But I love that you pointed out, the career welder who sort of, burned out at the end. And now he's working at Home Depot because he's had a couple of run-ins with his boss and he's not material anymore. So he just puts his time in at Home Depot. And now these 22-year-old girls who don't know anything about anything in that store are telling him what to do.
1: You know, that guy's probably had friends die in his arms in Vietnam, and now he's got some 26-year-old Latina bitch telling him he better watch his attitude. That's called progress, Tim. I don't know if you've heard.
0: That is classic. I love the Don Antonio's, the restaurant where Pratt had his big gathering after the vote was almost counted on Tuesday. I love that. Don Antonio's has been around a long time. It has a picture of a guy with a sombrero hat on and a big mustache. And then underneath, for people that didn't get that, it says Mexican food.
1: Yeah. Usually you can tell just by the stucco work on the outside of the building what kind of food they serve. I passed a place in L.A. a few months ago on the way to the airport, and it said It didn't say, it's the only time I didn't see Mexican food. It said Mexican cuisine. And I'm like, oh, you're getting a little fast and loose with the word cuisine. It's so a refried great. Beans and dirty rice.
0: I was watching the news the other day, and there was a high-speed chase that went through a park where kids were playing T-ball or softball or something. And then the reporter said, or the anchor said, you know, coming back, a high-speed chase flies through a park, and man, were those parents mad at the cops. You know, that's where live now. They're not mad at the guy, at the 22-year-old kid who's running away from the cops with, filled with stolen items from Sherman Oaks, somewhere up in off Mulholland. They're pissed at the cops.
1: Well, you know, it's an interesting mindset. So Nithya Raman, who's now in third place for mayor, but will get up to number two in the next 7 months after the votes are tabulated. There's a great clip of her in a city council meeting blaming Toyota for the theft of catalytic converters.
0: Wow.
1: So everyone who's listening right now can look it up. Nithya Raman, Toyota. She's angry at the manufacturer for saying this part is so easily to be stolen. And I know I sound grammatically incorrect here, but that's how she said it. She was angry at Toyota for a catalytic converter, which is welded underneath the automobile, for being so easy to steal. So if we can live in a city where the city council members are angry at the auto manufacturer for stealing catalytic converters, we can live in a city where they get angry at the cops for chasing the criminals.
0: Adam Carolla is with us on Saturday, June 20th, 8 p.m. He's going to be at the Jordan Family Event Center. We'll talk more about that. But getting back to the catalytic converters, I think Alan Hamilton, who's the chief detective with LAPD, said that if you steal somebody's catalytic converter, you might get fined or thrown in jail for, I don't know, maybe one day, and then they'll give you a fine and you'll be on your way. But if you disconnect your own catalytic converter, then you're done.
1: Right. That's a very valid point. If you try to do a modification on your exhaust, you will be, strung up by the yardarms. But if you steal a citizen, you'll get a slap on the wrist. But that's basically that's what happened to LA. I mean, that's the decline part, right? You can park and your bumper can be 6 inches in the red and you'll immediately get a parking ticket. But if you want to park your Winnebago, put it up on blocks in front of my house and deal fentanyl, no problemo.
0: That's great. All right, hold on one sec. We put you on hold. Adam Carolla is with us. Saturday, June 20th at 8 p.m. That's around the corner. 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
3: In the three right lanes on the 405 southbound at Normandy, and that's why you're back to the 91 if you're stuck in it. And in Industry, there's an accident in the right lane on the 605 northbound before the 60, which has you back to Rose Hills. Mid-City, back to this crash, it's in the left lane on the 10 eastbound at Fairfax. That has you slow from Robertson Whittier. There's an overturned SUV taking up the two right lanes on the 605 northbound before Rose Hills. With Southern California's most accurate traffic reports, I'm Lucy Hill.
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5: When was the last time you woke up actually feeling rested or got through the day without feeling stressed out? 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
15: Today I'm joined by Michael Tubbs, a Democrat running for lieutenant governor. Welcome.
16: Thanks so much for having me.
15: What do you think are the biggest issues facing the state?
16: The biggest issues facing the state, number one, is affordability, right? It's just too expensive to live in California for everybody. We know a big function of that is housing. We don't have enough housing in California. Rents are too high. We have to build more. Number two, protecting the state from what's happening with the federal administration. We know that the HR Bill 1, the big ugly bill, it's going to have a disproportionate impact on California and our healthcare system. Folks are going to be kicked off healthcare, and healthcare premiums are going to rise, and we have to have an answer for that. We have to be very mindful about protecting against offshore drilling. We know that the assault with ICE invading our communities, or the assault on voting integrity and the right to vote, make California affordable, but also provide the services that the state needs.
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0: 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Adam Carolla is with us on June 20th, the day before Father's Day, I believe. It's he's going to be down at Jordan Family Event Center, and that starts at 8 p.m. What's that show all about, Adam?
1: Well, I've been working on a K-Rock radio doc for several years now. It's multi-hour and multi-piece, but we whacked up 45, 50 minutes of it. I'm going to go through, preview it, you know, do Q&A. I think Kevin and Bean is going to come out there.
0: Oh, that's great.
1: Dr. Drew is going to come out there. We're going to do a sort of walk down memory lane with the old school K-Rock.
0: Oh, that's awesome. There's so many, you know, lifelong fans of Kevin and Bean and you and, you know, all the guys, even, you know, Matt Money Smith. There's been so many people, Jimmy Kimmel, so many people came out of that show that are household names now.
1: Carson Daly was an early K-Rock guy.
0: Yeah, that's unbelievable. You know, Kevin and Bean used to, when Steckler and I started, Kevin and Bean called us the worst radio show in the history of radio, not just in LA, but the history of radio. And they kept, you know, beating on us and banging on us. And then I ran into both of them at the Democratic convention when it was at Staples Center. And I said, hey, Kevin and Bean, it's Conway and Steckler. And they're like, oh, man, you guys are the best. It was just for radio. But, you know, I wish life was like that. We, you know, you beat somebody up, you know, on the airwaves for, you know, 3 years. And then when you see him, it's like a long lost friend.
1: And I used to tell them all the time when they're pulling that crap on you and Steckler, I was like, they are not the worst. Have you ever heard Ass Crack and Back Sack out of Muncie, Indiana? And they were like, no. And I was like, well, they are worse than Steckler and Conway. So give it a break.
0: You know, I thought of you. This would have been something exactly like you would have done. My wife is a florist. And quite often she does flowers for, you know, first communion or graduation or, you know, weddings or whatever. And so I'm not comfortable her driving down to the flower district in downtown LA by herself. So I went with her. It was like, you know, 7 a.m. and she goes into the flower district and I'm standing outside. I'm sitting in the car, you know, just listening to the radio, and a cop comes up and says, hey, buddy, this is a loading zone. You got to move out of here. And I said, oh, I didn't know that. I didn't see that. Oh, okay, I'll move, you know, right now. I said, but before I move, this seems like a seedy area. Has there ever been like a stabbing around here? And he goes, yeah, there was a stabbing 2 days ago where a guy got murdered almost exactly where you're parked right now. I said, oh, he got murdered, huh? I said, yeah. He said, you ever see any rapes around here? He goes, all the time. What about fires? Yep, hit and runs all night long. What about burglaries, fake purses, you know, fake watches, social security guards? Stabbing, drugs, and he goes, yep, we've seen it all. And me parked in the yellow zone is the problem, huh?
1: Yeah, well, I used to say it all the time when I used to drive down Forest Lawn in front of the cemetery. Years ago, I'd see all the illegals selling flowers with no permits, making a mess, not paying taxes on one side of the street. And on the other side of the street was a motorcycle cop with his radar gun waiting to give soccer moms tickets and minivans for going 9 miles an hour faster than the posted speed limit. So I knew it was on way back then.
0: Yeah, it is nuts. All right, so Saturday, June 20th, 8 p.m. That's going to be great. How long is the series on K-Rock? Is it going to be a couple hours?
1: The actual doc is like 4 hours.
0: Oh, good.
1: And multi-part. This is just a sort of highlight reel of what to expect when the doc comes out. But we'll do Q&A and have all that. And like I said, I think Kevin's coming out. I'm for sure Dr. Drew's going to come out. So if you have any nostalgia for K-Rock and any questions, but the doc's also really good as well. It'll be a world premiere.
0: That's great. You know, before I let you go, one of my favorite lines that you ever were responsible for is something that we didn't even air on radio. But we had one of those big get-togethers for KLAC, you know, KLSX, and it was me, you, Frosty, Heidi, and Frank, Tom Likas, Brian Whitman, and Brian Whitman was doing an impersonation of Tom Likas, and I asked Tom in front of the whole crowd, what do you think about that impression that, that Brian Whitman does of you? And Tom Likas said, it's pretty good, but he needs new material. And your response was, Tom, I think that's your job.
1: Well, I mean, how many flash your boobs Mondays can you do before it's time to, you know, evolve into a Taco Tuesday?
0: That was a good time, buddy. I hope it's packed. We're going to keep mentioning it from now until June 20th. And please feel free to come on anytime. Always welcome here, bub.
1: Thanks, buddy. Appreciate it. I'll come back.
0: All right. Thanks, man. Adam Carolla. Go to adamcarolla.com. June 20th is the big, huge party at Jordan Family Event Center. That's in Orange County, by the way. So it's a world famous K-Rock doc, and they're going to be doing a Q&A. Adam Carolla will be there with special guests. I think he said Kevin or Bean will be there. Mention one of them, Kevin or Bean, one of them. But anyway, so it's June 20th, 8 p.m. Go to adamcarolla.com and get tickets. Don't sit on your hands on this one. You'll feel like an a-hole if you missed out on this. adamcarolla.com. 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
3: Nothing to back that up. I'm Michael Crozier, live from the KFI 24-hour newsroom. President Trump's making unsubstantiated claims that Democrats are intentionally holding up the vote to try to steal the primary elections here in California. He's questioning why the vote counting process is taking so long.
4: The numbers are looking strange because without any vote counting, the numbers dropped very precipitously for two Republicans that are doing well, that had been doing well.
3: California's typically slow at counting votes, mainly because every registered voter is mailed a ballot and it can take a week to mail them in, 13 days for all votes to be counted and verified, and they don't start counting until the polls close. Law enforcement's made more arrests in MacArthur Park as part of an ongoing operation. DEA agents teamed up with the LAPD today to sweep the area looking for people doing illegal drugs. Agent in charge Anthony Chrysanthus says they'll be doing the same in other parts of L.A.
5: Now's your chance. Clean your act up or face the consequences of LAPD, DEA with the power of the United States attorney, the district attorney. Everybody's coming together to get this job done.
3: The arrests today come about a month after law enforcement agencies arrested about 25 people in MacArthur Park at storefronts. Two men from Southgate have pleaded guilty to charges to ambushing and robbing more than a dozen people who were leaving casinos.
6: The 10-count federal indictment alleges that between May and December of 2023, Juan Gonzalez and Derek Lopez cased casinos, watching for gamblers who won or cashed in large numbers of chips. Police say the pair then followed the gamblers out to their vehicles, followed them down the road, and ambushed them on the freeway by boxing them in on off-ramps. Police say they then pulled guns, smashed out windows, and demanded they hand over money or chips before taking off. Police say the 21 and 22-year-olds robbed gamblers of about $275,000. Amy King, KFI News.
3: And you've only got 2 hours left to celebrate National Cheese Day.
7: According to the National Dairy Council, 93% of Americans eat cheese. 52% consider themselves cheese obsessed. We eat about 42 pounds every year. That's each. And it's easy to do. Your burger is naked without it. A grilled cheese without cheese is just toast. You can't have fondue without cheese. And pizza without mozzarella is just wrong. So today it's a win for cheese because it goes with everything. Bree Tennis, KFI News.
3: It's adorable. She called it mozzarella. Southland weather from KFI, cloudy skies through the night. Cool, comfy temps, lows around 50 degrees. Slow, gradual clearing during the day tomorrow, about midday, and feeling mostly the same, around 70 at the beaches, 80 Metro LA, Orange County, above 105 still out there in Palm Springs, above 80 San Fernando Valley, mid-90s in the Antelope Valley. A few degrees cooler Saturday, kind of like that on Sunday. Right now in Irvine, 61, Buena Park, 64, Burbank, 68, Torrance, 65 degrees. That's the latest from the KFI 24-hour newsroom. I'm Michael Crozier.
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11: President Trump says the U.S. will win the Iran war one way or another.
12: We're going to win on paper, or we're going to win military. One way or the other. It's going to be militarily or on paper.
11: On Thursday, Trump shrugged off questions about the war dragging down Republican chances in the midterm elections, again saying other U.S. wars have lasted a lot longer. He then touted good things going on while the war continues, including a record stock market. His comments come with conflicting reports about the progress of U.S.-Iran peace talks. President Trump says the man he wants to be the next director of national intelligence would be temporary. White House correspondent John Decker asked Trump about his choice of Bill Pulte as acting DNI on Thursday in the White House, and it was the first time that Trump said Pulte was only short-term.
13: In fact, the president said that he's in the process right now of interviewing candidates who would be the permanent DNI.
11: Trump faced pushback from some Democrats and some Republicans after indicating he wants to name Bill Pulte as acting DNI. Pulte currently serves as the Federal Housing Finance Agency director and will take over for the outgoing Tulsi Gabbard. Trump could bypass a Senate confirmation process for several months while Pulte is on the job. A takedown of alleged fraudsters in Ohio is being announced by the Department of Justice. Acting Attorney General Todd Blanche made the announcement in Columbus on Thursday. State employees are among more than a dozen defendants who are being indicted in what Blanche called some of the most significant fraud schemes in the country. They allegedly defrauded the state and federal governments out of more than $50 million. This comes after the DOJ announced more than a dozen indictments in its fraud crackdown in Minnesota last month. And some moviegoers are facing their own odyssey trying to score tickets to Christopher Nolan's latest film. Tickets for IMAX and other premium large format showings of The Odyssey went on sale Thursday morning and immediately saw sky-high demand. So many fans trying to buy tickets that AMC had to put its ticketing app on hold. Wait time stretched up to an hour when sales resumed. Fandango users also reported issues when trying to buy tickets. I'm Mark Mayfield.
14: KFI.
15: The election is over, and while we wait for all the ballots to be counted, there is work to be done.
16: If you showed your support for a candidate or ballot measure with yard signs, banners, or flags, the First Amendment allows you to keep them up. But your HOA and state law may require you to take them down. In California, you have 10 days post-election to remove outdoor election support, or you could face fines. And avoid the temptation to pull those signs not on your property, as that can get you a fine for trespassing, theft, or vandalism. I'm Bree Tennis.
15: Former California Governor Gray Davis is reacting to California's primary results. John Pink reports.
17: California's 37th governor says the scandal surrounding Eric Swalwell forcing him to drop out of the race gave a big advantage to Democrat Javier Becerra.
18: He's kind of tried and true experience, and I think he inherited not only most of, but almost all of Swalwell's support.
17: He says Becerra now heads into the general election as a strong candidate against Republican Steve Hilton. Davis says that matchup now gives voters a clear choice heading into November. I'm John Fink.
15: And a special ballot measure calling for a total ban on data centers in Monterey Park is getting overwhelming support. Daniel Martindale has the latest.
19: Out of more than 7,000 votes counted, nearly 86% of voters are in favor of Measure NDC, a 2024 proposal to build a nearly 250,000-square-foot data center in Monterey Park has seen extreme backlash. Residents are concerned about water and electricity use, noise and air pollution, and the proximity to homes. In December, the Monterey Park City Council tabled a vote on the data center, then ultimately decided to leave it up to voters. Mayor Elizabeth Yang says the company that proposed the data center has pulled its application and confirmed it won't be fighting the ballot measure. I'm Daniel Martindale.
15: Those are the headlines. I'm Matt Pacini.
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0: So make of that what you will. But I think Gavin Newsom also claimed to be friends of the Kennedys, and I do know that aside from Robert Kennedy Jr. and his brother Doug, the rest of the family does not believe Sirhan is innocent. And of course, they were all traumatized by this event. They were all very young. They all grew up with the media saying Sirhan did it, Sirhan did it. And Ethel was in the room, of course, when this happened, Robert Kennedy's wife. And, here's the thing.
1: Hold
0: As
1: on for a
0: Reagan.
1: second, Lisa. We've got a break coming up, but we'll come back and talk more about this incredible story, the assassination of Robert F. Kennedy by Sirhan Sirhan. Think about that. We'll be back.
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16: Good morning. It's 5 o'clock straight up. This is your wake-up call for Friday, June 5th. I'm Amy King. We're live everywhere on the iHeartRadio app. Ready for the weekend? Gonna be a good one. Got beautiful weather on the way again. I get bummed out with the clouds early in the morning, but they always seem to break up. Although I think tomorrow it's going to be more cloudy, but that's okay. Still a nice weekend on the way. Hope you are ready to get your day started. Let's go. Here's what's ahead on wake-up call. Police from several law enforcement agencies have descended on MacArthur Park west of downtown for the second time, this time arresting 13 people. First Assistant U.S. Attorney Bill Asaley says it's a continuation of Operation Free MacArthur Park to crack down on what authorities have described as an open-air drug market. As another batch of counted votes drops, City Councilwoman Nithya Raman has again gained ground in her bid to be one of the top two finishers in the race for mayor of L.A. Raman now has 23.42% of the vote. Spencer Pratt's lead is just over 33,000 votes. That's down from more than 40,000 votes on Wednesday. An updated vote count is expected later today. The Senate has passed a $70 billion bill to fund ICE and Border Patrol. The bill does not include funding for the nearly $1.8 billion anti-weaponization fund. John Bolton and Todd Blanche, both in President Trump's circle, New developments on both of them coming up with ABC's Peter Haralambos. That's in less than 5 minutes. Things are heating up. The host of Home on KFI, Dean Sharp, is going to help us cool down. That's coming up at 5:20. GLP-1s are doing more than changing your waistline. Apparently, they're changing your brain. Is that good or is it bad? We'll find out with Dr. Joe Galati. That's coming up on Wake Up Call a little bit later. And my little Finch family, they could just make me rich. Yeah. I'm going to tell you why.
4: Golden eggs?
16: No. Oh. That's coming up at the bottom of the hour. All right, let's get started with some of the stories coming out of the KFI 24-hour newsroom. Local and federal law enforcement has swept through MacArthur Park, making 13 arrests in phase three of an operation to crack down on drug dealing and other criminal activity in the park. LAPD Assistant Chief Emada Tingarides says they're focused on stamping out all the illegal activity that's been going on in the park.
12: Making arrests, seizing dangerous narcotics, and holding accountable those who profit from addiction and prey on vulnerable people in and around MacArthur Park.
16: Operation Free MacArthur Park started last month with a raid in which 25 arrests were made. Republican Steve Hilton's lead has shrunk a little in the California governor's race, but he says he's still confident that he will be one of the top two finishers. He also criticized the state's election process because of the time it takes to count ballots.
17: It is an absolute joke. Makes California a laughingstock.
16: Hilton says his team is keeping an eye on everything and lawyers are ready if they're needed. He also says people need to check to make sure their vote is counted.
17: Then, if there are any issues at all that you're concerned about relating to your ballot or anything else that you're seeing with this election, please report it.
16: So far, Hilton has just over 27% of the vote. Democrat Javier Becerra is at 26%. And Tom Steyer is at just over 20%. California Secretary of State Shirley Weber says county election officials are hard at work counting ballots from this week's primary election. She says they have up to 30 days after Election Day to complete their tally, auditing, and certification work. Weber's office has so far more than 5.6 million ballots have been processed and counted. County officials estimate there are still more than 3.6 million ballots in California left to be counted. A ballot measure to ban data centers in Monterey Park is getting overwhelming support.
18: Out of more than 7,000 votes counted, nearly 86% of voters said yes to Measure NDC banning data centers. A 2024 proposal to build one nearly 250,000 square feet in Monterey Park drew major backlash from residents concerned about water and electricity use, noise and air pollution, and proximity to homes. In December, Monterey Park City Council tabled a vote on the data center, then decided to let voters decide. Mayor Elizabeth Yang says the company that proposed the data center has pulled its application and won't fight the ballot measure. Mark Rauner, KFI News.
16: Time to take a first look at your morning commute. Check in with Will Kohlschreiber. We've got a crash slowing you down in Westchester. It's on the 405.
19: Yeah, something big blocking lanes there. It may also involve a whole lot of police activity. Northbound side of the 405. This is going to be at Howard Hughes Parkway. All lanes closed. All lanes on the northbound side of the 405. It's actually I'm getting some more info about it right now. It looks like the end of a police pursuit. And so they are doing an investigation. Again, northbound 405, Howard Hughes Parkway, right next to LAX. All the lanes are shut down. Avoid that area if you can. Some slowing as you come down the 15, southbound side of the 15 at Baseline. Caltrans is working in two lanes there, and traffic's backed up to Baseline. Things are not going to be any better until 6 o'clock. That's the scheduled reopening time. We have street closures starting to fall into place in West Hollywood. It's Pride Weekend. San Vicente is shut down between Melrose and Santa Monica Boulevard, and those closures are only going to get busier as the day goes on. With Southern California's most accurate traffic reports, I'm Will Kohlschreiber.
16: Yeah, that Pride stuff, if you don't have to be in WeHo, if you're not doing the festival, just stay away.
19: Yeah, you can't get through on Santa Monica Boulevard. It's not going to happen.
16: But, and it's just, and it spreads out. I know that we did an activation a few years ago, and it was crazy just getting to the area. And
19: although the new D-Line train gets you a lot closer. If you're somebody who doesn't want to drive and deal with all that, Wilshire and La Cienega is a whole lot closer to West Hollywood than you could ever do with mass transit before, is what I'm trying to say.
16: All right. Good advice. It's 5:07. Time to say good morning to ABC's Peter Haralambos. Peter, we are talking Blanche and Bolton today. So let's start with Todd Blanche, who's been the acting AG since Pam Bondi was removed in April.
4: And at this point, he's now set to become the permanent AG, assuming he's able to make his way through the Senate at this point. President Trump intends to nominate his personal defense attorney to that posting permanently. But the big question remains, after all this controversy about the anti-weaponization fund, which Blanche said they were scrapping, and all the other controversy that has engulfed the Department of Justice while he's been deputy attorney general, including the Epstein files, it's unclear how difficult or if it's feasible for him to get Senate confirmation. It certainly looks like an uphill battle.
16: Okay, so he does need to get approval, and is it just a simple majority?
4: It's just a simple majority, and at this point, it seems like he's getting broad Republican support, though at least two Republican senators have not signaled clear support for Blanche. John Thune, when asked about this yesterday, said he just doesn't know at this point whether or not they'll have enough support.
16: Okay. And again, they're balking at the choice. Of course, everybody's going to balk at it because that's what politics does these days. But specifically, it's over the Epstein files?
4: You know, it's really just a confluence of things. You know, one thing that certainly didn't help Todd Blanche was yesterday the House Oversight Committee released transcripts from their interviews with Pam Bondi. And during that interview, Pam Bondi basically said that it was Todd Blanche who was in charge of all the Epstein files. So certainly that does not help, especially timing-wise. And on top of that, Todd Blanche has this kind of conflict of interest that stems from him being Trump's longtime defense attorney, the person who defended him during his criminal trial in New York and two other criminal cases. That being said, he does have a legitimate resume as a former federal prosecutor, something that we didn't actually see from Pam Bondi. He did about a decade at the U.S. Attorney's Office here in Manhattan, and prior to his time representing Trump, was considered one of the more high-profile and professional white-collar defense lawyers in New York.
16: Okay. Do we know when they might take this up in the Senate?
4: Not quite sure yet. And on top of that, it seems like based on the way the federal law is structured, he can basically keep serving as acting attorney general indefinitely at this point while he waits for his confirmation to move through. Trump formally hasn't nominated him yet either.
16: Oh, okay. Because like some of the positions when they're an interim, they have like a 3-month or a 6-month cap on how long they can serve as acting.
4: That's right. I think it's usually, you're exactly right about the 3-month cap, and he's now kind of found himself in a weird legal gray area, because generally speaking, the person serving as the acting attorney general doesn't normally become the actual attorney general, so it's kind of, it's a unique situation where the Trump administration might be able to take advantage of that and basically have him serving for a much longer period than expected.
16: Okay. All right, now let's move over to John Bolton, once a Trump ally, now a huge critic of the president. He has agreed to a plea deal. Can you tell us specifically what's that case about? I know it's about mishandling classified documents, but what's he accused of doing?
4: So in the case of that one count he's going to plead guilty to, he's accused of basically taking sensitive information in the form of his diaries from work and bringing them back to his home and sharing them with his family members. Basically, he was writing diaries from his time as national security advisor as part of his effort to write a memoir about his time serving in that position. And ultimately, the Department of Justice argues that those diaries contain classified information. So as part of this plea agreement, he's going to pay $2.25 million. That's about the same amount of money he made in profits from his book. Mm-hmm. And he's also facing the possibility of up to 5 years in prison, though he could get as little as probation. So we'll really have to see how the judge decides to approach it.
16: Okay, and when he does the plea, Peter, does he know, like, he'll say, I'll plead guilty if I don't get jail time? Can he do that?
4: If only in this case. He has this kind of assurance from the Department of Justice that they're not going to make a very hard push for jail time. That's kind of within the power of the DOJ to promise him, but there's not much else they can do. It's really the judge's decision. So if the judge deems more time is necessary, Even if the Department of Justice recommends less time, the judge can still do what he would like. So we'll have to see. It's also possible that the judge has sympathy for the fact that this has been accused as a political prosecution. Of course, John Bolton, one of the president's prominent political adversaries, a fierce critic of the president. In the past, he's used that to argue that this was a biased, politicized case. But now that he's pleading guilty, that argument doesn't necessarily hold water as well.
16: Yeah. All right. ABC's Peter Haralambos, thanks so much for the information. Have a great weekend.
4: Thank you so much. Have a great weekend.
16: Let's get back to some of the stories coming out of the KFI 24-hour newsroom. The Senate has passed legislation to fund President Trump's immigration enforcement agencies. Senators approved the $70 billion legislation early this morning. It will fund ICE and Border Patrol for the next 3 years. The final vote came after Republicans narrowly defeated several attempts to add language to the bill to permanently ban President Trump's 1776 settlement fund to compensate those who claim they were politically persecuted. Four Republicans have joined Senate Democrats to block President Trump's voter ID bill.
20: Senator Susan Collins of Maine, Lisa Murkowski of Alaska, Mitch McConnell of Kentucky, and Tom Tillis of North Carolina broke ranks with Republicans on Thursday in their latest attempt to pass the Save America Act. The federal bill would impose new voter restrictions ahead of the November elections. Senate Republicans tried to pass it on Thursday by attaching it to a budget package to fund ICE, which needed at least 60 votes to pass. Mark Mayfield, KFI News.
16: The House has passed a bill to help Ukraine and sanction key segments of the Russian economy. The legislation includes more than $1 billion in security and reconstruction aid and making another $8 billion available for Ukraine's defense through loans. Republican leaders warned the legislation would undermine negotiations designed to achieve a comparable but stronger result. The trouble for a scheduled flight to Los Angeles started before the plane even left the gate.
21: The nose of the plane crashing down. The airline saying 13 crew members and ground staff were on board at the time, several taken to the hospital with minor injuries.
16: ABC's Rhiannon Alley says the front landing gear of the Lufthansa jet collapsed while it was parked at the gate in Frankfurt. The flight had not yet boarded. Passengers were rebooked onto other flights. The U.S. has imposed sanctions on Cuban President Miguel Diaz-Canel, his wife, and three others. It's the latest move by the Trump administration to pressure the island's leadership. The son and grandson of former President Raul Castro are included in the sanctions, along with the current Cuban president's stepson. The new penalties come as President Trump has been threatening military action in Cuba and ordered an energy blockade. More bots than people are now surfing the web.
22: Internet security and service provider Cloudflare says it wasn't expecting what it calls agentic traffic to eclipse real people until next year. This new surge of internet traffic is not from traditional bots most people are kind of familiar with. These bots browse the internet just like humans, but they're hitting websites and doing searches on behalf of humans. Cloudflare says around 42% of internet traffic is made up of humans, and it is shrinking fast. Michael Crozier, KFI News.
16: When we come back, things are heating up. The host of Home on KFI, Dean Sharp, is going to help us cool down. That's coming up next. From your Toyota Dealers Traffic Center, we make it easy. We've got 405. Well, there's nothing easy about getting through Westchester right now.
19: No, this is a big problem, especially if you're someone coming from the south. Well, not really so much if you're going to LAX, but if you're trying to go up to West LA, we've got this full freeway closure, 405 northbound, right there at Howard Hughes Parkway. By that point, you're already past LAX, so obviously get off at Century Boulevard if you're headed to the airport or even the 105 on the northbound 405, because traffic is backed up to about Manchester now. Traffic is completely stopped there. It's the end of a police pursuit. Don't have a lot of details, but hopefully they'll wrap up that investigation and you can be on your way shortly. But it's not moving right now. 210 eastbound at Irwindale. We've got reports of a plastic bin in some of the middle lanes there. Nothing you want to hit. And, of course, we've got that slowing on the southbound side of the 15. Right around baseline, Caltrans working in two lanes there with a backup to baseline. So it's not a huge backup, but you do come to a stop. With Southern California's most accurate traffic reports, I'm Will Kohlschreiber.
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5: Coming up on the next Gary and Shannon show, turns out crazy glue does not equal condom. That and more wisdom on the 9 news nuggets you need to know. The Gary and Shannon show starts this morning at 9.
16: Welcome to my house. Not even going to ask about that.
6: Tune in.
16: But I probably will be listening. Gary and Shannon start at 9 o'clock right here on KFI. It's 5:21. This is your wake-up call for Friday morning. I'm Amy King. Thanks so much for starting your day with us. Here's what we're following in the KFI 24-hour newsroom. About 700,000 ballots are left to be counted in L.A. County following Tuesday's primary election. Election officials say it takes so long because mail-in ballots don't have to be returned until voting day. And then they need to get signatures verified. Takes a while. A federal judge has denied bail for a 63-year-old man from Newport Beach. Jamshid Ghomi is charged with selling computer equipment to Iran's nuclear program in violation of U.S. sanctions. Prosecutors say he has sent 250 metric tons of equipment to Iran since 2009. President Trump and New York City Mayor Zohran Mamdani have confirmed that they both will be in attendance for Game 3 of the NBA Finals at Madison Square Garden between the Knicks and the Spurs. That game happens Monday. Game 2 is in San Antonio tonight at 5:30. The Knicks are leading the series 1-0. Let's say good morning now to the host of Home on KFI. It's our house whisperer, Dean Sharp. Morning, Dean.
7: Good morning, Amy.
16: So as things start heating up, we've had some hot weather, but even though we're having a cool spell kind of right now, summer's just around the corner, and that means super hot temperatures, so maybe it's now time to look at your air conditioner.
7: Yep. It's air conditioner weekend for us here, because we got to get out ahead of it. If there's something wrong, if something needs to be updated, if something needs to be taken care of, we want to do it before the weather hits, not just for the sake of your own comfort, but, you know, the chance of actually getting the AC guy out to your place when they are just swamped with calls, and that's going to be happening very soon.
16: Okay. So let's talk about the air conditioner. You're going to be reviewing the history of air conditioning. When did they first start putting those in?
7: The air conditioner was actually invented in 1902, we didn't get them in our homes until the late 40s. And the gap there is for a couple of reasons. One is that air conditioning was not ever invented with human comfort in mind.
16: What was it invented for?
7: William Carrier, a guy whose name still is on a lot of air conditioners, invented air conditioning for factories because, you know, it was the Industrial Revolution, and there were a lot of products being created by these heavy machines that were creating all sorts of heat and moisture building up inside a factory.
16: Sweatshops.
7: One of the things that a lot of people don't realize about their air conditioner is that it is first and foremost a dehumidifier. It pulls moisture out of the air. And that's really what the original intent was for factory. Let's say you had a paper factory in 1902. Mm-hmm. You know, it's not the best thing to be producing paper in a factory with a lot of moisture in it. And so air conditioning was originally designed to cool that factory down and to yank the moisture out of the air. And it happened during a period of our time, at least here in America, where we had a big fear of getting sick on indoor air. There was a lot of stuff going around that basically led the American public to say, listen, just keep the windows open, get outside, don't stay inside with indoor air. It's going to get you sick. And because of that, it wasn't until the late 40s that we actually started embracing the idea of, you know, it may not be the worst thing to cool the air off inside our houses.
16: Funny that it's the opposite now. Everybody's like, stay inside, shut the windows.
7: Exactly. And you know what? Here, Hollywood actually was a little bit responsible for this because it was movie theaters in the 30s that started introducing air conditioning into them. And people would go to the movies, you know, for like half the day, right? You'd see 1, 2, 3 movies all in a row, plus some serials and some newsreels. And people were like, oh, for a nickel, I can get out of this heat. And because of that, movie studios actually started scheduling their biggest releases for the summertime And the war was going on at the time, and there were these bombs that were called blockbuster bombs that would just level a block. So Hollywood actually invented the summer blockbuster because movie theaters were the only air-conditioned place in town that you could escape the heat.
16: How fun. See, we learned something today. Isn't that fun on Wake Up Call when we learn things? and so Dean's going to be talking about heating and air conditioning all weekend, nuts and bolts, and some of the different features and what you can do and what you can't do and all that stuff. So that's coming up. Are you doing that on Sunday or both days?
7: Sunday. Big show on Sunday.
16: Okay, so you can listen to Dean tomorrow morning from 6 to 8 a.m. It's called Home with Dean Sharp right here on KFI. And then again, 9 to noon on Sunday with the world of heating and air conditioning. I would imagine that all homeowners really will be tuning in.
7: There's a lot to talk about.
16: Yeah. Of course there is. You can also follow Dean at Home with Dean. We appreciate it. We'll talk to you next week.
7: Thanks, Amy.
16: All right. Have a great one. L.A. City Councilwoman Nithya Raman has gained more ground on former reality TV actor Spencer Pratt in the race for mayor of L.A. One of them will run against Mayor Bass in November. With 66% of the expected vote counted, a tally shows Pratt with 29% of the vote compared to just over 23% for Raman. Pratt's holding a lead of 33,076 votes. Pratt had a more than 40,000 vote lead over Raman on Wednesday. Bass is still in front with 35% of the vote. President Trump has made unsubstantiated claims that Democrats are intentionally holding up the vote count in California to try to steal the primary elections. He's questioned why the counting process is taking so long.
4: The numbers are looking strange because without any vote counting, the numbers dropped very precipitously for two Republicans that are doing well, that had been doing well.
16: California typically slow at counting votes because every registered voter is mailed a ballot. It can take a week for the recorder registrar to actually receive all the ballots, and then another 30 days for all votes to be counted and verified. He's not the only one who questions why it takes so long. When I used to cover elections years ago, we always knew that night or the next day at the very latest. I would think that if we're going to go and do this vote by mail thing, they should figure it out instead of making us wait for a month. That's just

0: Dr. Joe Galati. That's coming up a little bit later on Wake Up Call. And my little Finch family, they can make me rich. I'll tell you why. Coming up next. South End weather from KFI becoming sunny after the burn off. Highs in the low 70s at the coast, 70s to low 80s for Metro LA and Inland Orange County, 80s to low 90s in the valleys and Inland Empire. Windy with highs in the upper 80s to mid 90s for the Antelope Valley. Cooler for the weekend. Got clouds on the way tomorrow. Sunny Sunday. Highs both days in the 70s and 80s. 64 now in Garden Grove. It's 64 in Buena Park. And we've got another freeway closure. This one's up in Sylmar.
1: Yeah, this one actually happened earlier in the morning. This is the 210 freeway eastbound at Roxford. All the lanes shut down there. We had just a pretty nasty pileup. Started with passenger vehicles, then a semi crashed into those. And this began in the 2 a.m. hour with just multiple vehicles involved in this crash. Not a huge backup because that freeway not that busy at this time of day. But it's slow back from almost the 5 freeway on the eastbound side of the 210. Again, the crash there is at Roxford eastbound. Southbound side of the 5, right there at the 14, or actually, southbound 5 at the 14, we've got a two-vehicle crash. The slowing is actually on the 14 itself, a bit slow as you get away from Newhall Avenue. We still have police activity on the 405 in the Westchester area. This is going to be a full freeway closure there, northbound side of the 405 at Howard Hughes Parkway. So if you're coming from the south heading towards LAX, there's no real reason why you would go that far north, but make sure you do get off there at Century or the 105 heading into LAX. And don't go beyond that or you'll get stuck in a backup. With Southern California's most accurate traffic reports, I'm Will Kohlschreiber.
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0: wake-up call. Good morning. I'm Amy King. Thanks for starting your Friday with us. Kono, don't ever play that song again. That's just...
1: What do you hate about Rebecca Black?
0: I don't hate her. Didn't Conway used to play that, like, every week?
1: Because Conway knows good tunes.
0: I'm going to get you a new Friday song. I got one that we used to do. It's really annoying, but it was a sing-along. I won't do that to you, but I'll see if I can dig it up. Here's what we're following in the KFI 24-hour newsroom. Garden Grove City Council members have urged GKN Aerospace officials to come to the next meeting to update the community on what they plan to do in response to that failing chemical tank that could have led to a catastrophic explosion. It didn't. Councilwoman Ariana Aristegui says the $3 million the company has pledged for people suffering hardship from the 50,000 evacuations isn't a refund or a reimbursement, but it will help some people. More than 100 federal drug enforcement agents and LAPD officers have swept MacArthur Park. Officials say the operation is an extension of last month's Operation Free MacArthur Park. It's intended to send a message that law enforcement's going to keep efforts to clear drug users and dealers out of the park. About 130,000 people in California are owed money through the state's unclaimed property program. State Controller Malia M. Cohen says they are partnering with the California Franchise Tax Board and have begun mailing letters to individuals who have lost or forgotten funds. Wouldn't it be great? Just get a bonus check. How? What's this for? At 6:05, it's Handle on the News. What is taking so long to get voting results? Bill's going to be talking about that. I told you that I could cash in on my Finch family. Here's why. So I'm going on vacation, so I'm doing all my stuff. Like, I got my hair cut yesterday. I got my nails done, and I'm sitting getting my nails done. And I'm, of course, I tell everybody about my Finch family. You guys aren't the only ones who get to hear about them. They're doing very well, by the way. The three are getting very big.
2: The three.
0: Fifi and Fo.
2: No more fun.
0: I know. We lost fun, but that's okay. So I was showing them the video, and this gal across the aisle from me, she goes, "Oh, my God, that's so cool." And so she was looking at videos, and she goes, "That's good luck." And then the gal who was doing my nails said, "That'll bring you money." I said, "Really?" So apparently there's something, and I think it's in Asia, but the superstition is that having birds nest in your home or near your home is good luck and brings wealth to you.
2: Yep, that's true.
0: So
2: it gets even better if one of them poops on you. True.
0: Well, I'm not going to sit under the nest to try to make that happen. So
2: I'm just saying.
0: But, you know, who knows? So I am going to buy a lottery ticket today. Just want to say.
2: Okay.
0: But wouldn't that be cool?
2: Yeah.
0: Get a look at cute little babies and make money. Here's what's coming out of the KFI 24-hour newsroom. U.S. employers have added what's being called a solid 172,000 jobs last month. Analysts say the U.S. job market is still showing resilience despite rising costs from the Iran war. Those numbers just released. A legislative committee in California is going to audit how money from Prop 47 is being used.
3: In 2014, Prop 47 bumped some nonviolent offenses from felonies to misdemeanors to cut down on prison overcrowding, especially for nonviolent offenses, and used the savings for programs meant to reduce crime and recidivism. Republican State Senator Suzette Valadares, who requested the audit, claims no one can prove that's working. Now the state auditor will review how hundreds of millions of grant money is spent and if it's making California's communities safer or not. In 2024, Prop 36 toughened some of those penalties back up in what Valadares called a sweeping rebuke of 47. Mark Rauner, KFI News.
0: A man suspected of setting fires in Pasadena has been arrested. Officials say Manuel Marias was located by LA County Sheriff's deputies on Tuesday in Duarte. They say several fires were started in Pasadena last week. Investigators are working to figure out if any other fires might be connected to the guy. A study by researchers at UC Riverside has found that while fires can devastate underground microbial life for years, it's not always the case. The Dome Fire that tore through the Mojave Desert in 2020 burned 1 million eastern Joshua trees, and scientists were thinking that the underground ecosystem would be absolutely devastated, but instead they found out that it's thriving. The researchers say that may be because Joshua trees have diverse soil fungi underground. That's true, though, of fires. They do that devastation, but then they also spark rebirth. It's kind of a really beautiful process that Mother Earth does. Time to get in your business with Bloomberg's Denise Pellegrini, as we do every weekday morning. Good morning, Denise.
4: Hey, good Friday morning, Amy.
0: Good Friday. So, wanted to talk to you today because yesterday, all of a sudden, the stock market went crazy. And it's now at 51,663, and it was trading up like 900 points yesterday. Why?
4: So it's really crazy, and it's also interesting to think that this is all happening with the backdrop of crude oil futures still elevated, though they did fall a little bit yesterday. One thing to keep in mind is that investors try to figure out where we'll be in 6 months. So yesterday, the thinking was that maybe the AI trade, you know, all that AI euphoria was a little bit misplaced. We had Broadcom come out with a weaker than expected forecast. They make AI related semiconductor chips, right? So people moved out of Broadcom. That stock tanked. NASDAQ fell partly as a result of that, some contagion from that. But people still are sort of excited about the overall economy and prospects for somehow the end of the war and what the economy will be like, that they wanted to be invested. And so they invested in the blue chip Dow stocks, things like banks, Goldman Sachs, also healthcare, United Health Group. I was just looking at all the stocks that gained yesterday. Here's the stocks that gained, okay? Goldman Sachs, United Health, Caterpillar, American Express, JP Morgan Chase, Visa, Amgen, that's health, Boeing, Merck, that's another health, Johnson & Johnson, NVIDIA, that's a chip stock, so people are still excited about some chip stocks, Amazon, Sherwin-Williams, that's a paint stock, so they did move kind of out of some of the hotter, maybe bubble-like AI stocks and into what they consider are safer bets, but they're still positive on the economy. That's why you're seeing those new record highs.
0: That's crazy. Okay, so then we were talking after the show. I was talking to Chris Merrill, and we were talking about the stock market, and it's at 51,000 right now with the before trading opens at 51,653, and we're like, how does that even happen? Because I remember years ago,
4: down 7,000.
0: Well, and before that.
4: I remember when I thought it was too high at 7,000.
0: Yeah, and before that, it was like I had a guy who I was doing an internship for say, oh, if the stock market, it's never going to hit 1,200. It's a house of cards. Yep. I'm like, 1,200?
4: Yep.
0: So I was wondering then with the Black Friday, when the stock market collapsed in 1929, like where was it? And it was at right before the crash in September of 1921, it was 381 points.
4: Yes. Of course, then a 2-point drop was, you know, X percent, a big percentage. And, you know, on Black Monday in 1987, the Dow only plunged 508 points and closed at around 1,738.
0: Isn't that crazy?
4: Well, that's inflation in stocks.
0: Yeah. And then here's my other last little thing, that stocks did fall nearly 90% in 1929. Can you imagine if that happened today? Wow.
4: Yes. I mean, 10 or 20% would be devastating. And of course, it's not just what happens in the stock market, right? It's what happens in the bond market. We talk about this a little bit. The stock market is tiny compared to the bond market. We're seeing huge moves in the bond market. That's where people bet on the direction of interest rates, but they also hold those instruments as long-term safe investments. So
0: the moves that we're seeing now, what are those? That more people are investing in bonds or less people are investing in bonds?
4: People are trying to get out of them, and that's making interest rates go higher in concern about inflation.
0: All right.
4: That's the real problem.
0: All right. Well, we'll be watching it. Denise Pellegrini is going to be watching
4: it. Ticking time bomb on stocks, according to some.
0: All right. Bloomberg's Denise Pellegrini. We're going to have to hold the rest until Monday. Have a great weekend. We'll talk to you then.
4: Don't worry about stocks over the weekend.
0: Okay. Promise not to. When we come back, GOP is doing more than changing your waistline. They're changing your brain. Great. Is that a good thing? Maybe. Or is it a bad thing? We're going to find out. We're going to talk with Dr. Joe Galati coming up next on Wake Up Call. From your Toyota Dealers Traffic Center, we make it easy. We've got a closure on the 405. Another one?
5: It's the same one, but we're starting this morning with two freeway closures. The first one is the 405. This is probably the most impactful one. Northbound side of the 405 at Howard Hughes Parkway, right in the heart of Inglewood, Westchester there, right near LAX. All lanes shut down. This is the end of a police pursuit. Don't have a lot of details as to why it's still closed, but we are on top of it for you. Traffic stopped all the way back from the 105 now. So obviously, if you're heading anywhere to the north, I'd get off the 105.
2: Head east if you're going to the west side there. I would definitely head over possibly to Lincoln Boulevard. That'll get you around the whole thing. It was Sepulveda. But the access to LAX, not really affected yet, but that backup really growing exponentially. It was only at Manchester. Now it's all the way down to the 105 on that North 405. And the other big freeway closure, 210 freeway, eastbound at Roxford. All lanes closed there. Multi-vehicle crash, some big rigs involved, and a lot to clean up. Traffic slow from the 5. With Southern California's most accurate traffic reports, I'm Will Kohlschreiber.
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9: In Game 2 of the Stanley Cup Final, the Vegas Golden Knights dominated for the first two periods, but Carolina woke up in the third with three goals and won it 4-3, 3:56 into overtime on a Seth Jarvis power play goal. The series is now tied at 1 and shifts to Vegas for Game 3 tomorrow night. Game 2 of the NBA Finals is tonight, 8:30 Eastern on ABC. And in baseball, Yankees superstar Aaron Judge has been diagnosed with a stress fracture in his right rib and is expected to miss a significant amount of time. But the Yankees expect him to play again this season. The Yankees currently sit in second place in the AL East, just a half game behind Tampa. I'm Andy West with your iHeartRadio Sports Report.
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30: On the next Bill Handel Show, mistakes are in the DNA of America. And I'm going to tell you of 10 American inventions that were discovered by mistake. KFI has a mistake. They refer to it as the Bill Handel Show. And that's coming up today after 7 a.m. on the next Handel Show.

0: 8:33 on your wake-up call this Friday morning. I'm Amy King. Here's what we're following in the KFI 24-hour newsroom. Election officials say vote totals will continue to change for several weeks as counties count mail-in ballots. Secretary of State Shirley Weber says accuracy comes before speed. Her comments yesterday came after President Trump accused California of cheating in its election. Voters in Monterey Park have overwhelmingly voted to ban data centers in their city. The measure passed with 86% approval. That's going to stop a proposal to build a 250,000-square-foot data center in the city. Mayor Elizabeth Yang says the company that proposed the data center has pulled its application and confirmed it will not be fighting the ballot measure. It may be quite an odyssey for fans trying to get tickets to Christopher Nolan's new movie. Tickets for IMAX and other premium showings of The Odyssey went on sale yesterday. Demand was so high, AMC had to put its ticketing app on pause. Wait times to buy tickets were up to an hour before sales resumed. The movie Nolan says he's been dreaming of making for more than 20 years stars Matt Damon, Tom Holland, Anne Hathaway, and Zendaya. It hits theaters July 17th. Let's say good morning now to Dr. Joe Gilotti. So, Dr. Gilotti, we are hearing more and more that Ozempic and GLPs not only help you lose weight, but also do other things for you, like they can reduce cravings for alcohol, even lower your chances of heart disease. But is that because it's messing with our brains?
1: Well, hey, Amy, good morning and happy Friday. I think when the headlines are, reshaping your brain and things like that, I almost look at that as a little bit of bait click to get everybody excited. But
0: I've been doing that all morning.
1: I know. It's how we operate here. But, the GLP drugs have receptors in the gut, and that's why you see the effects that it has with weight loss. But there are GLP receptors in the brain and nervous system. And so when you take these medications, different areas of your brain get either stimulated or they get suppressed, and it can affect mood, craving, anxiety. And so what we're seeing, not so much by mistake, but there are programmed research studies that are going on in the opioid addiction space, smoking, alcohol, which is an area that I deal with. And so it's promising that the GLP-1 agents, yes, will make you lose weight, get your blood sugar under control, but there are these effects on the neurologic system, mood, and emotion. Now, again, how well this is going to work, we don't know. Are there going to be ill effects on the brain and personality? Possibly, we just don't know. So this is not ready for prime time, but I would tell everybody, stay tuned. This is a very exciting area in clinical research.
0: Well, it does seem that way, Dr. Gilotti, because it just seems like as more information comes out, I mean, as the, everybody's shrinking, except me.
1: Yes.
0: But as more information comes out, they go, here's another thing that it can help with. Oh, here's another thing that they're seeing the side effects or effects of the GLPs. Maybe it's just from losing the weight that you lower your risk of heart disease, or maybe it actually helps in another way. But it seems like they keep coming up with these new benefits.
1: Well, I think the key thing at the simplest level probably is that when you lose weight and you get your diabetes under control, the inflammation in the body goes down. And it's not just inflammation in your gut, it's inflammation in your heart, your liver, and in your brain and nervous system. And so a lot of the spin-off research here, the understanding may be there is less central nervous system inflammation, mm-hmm. which allows these neural pathways and brain hormones to work better. So it is the chicken or the egg? We just don't know. But I think we just have to proceed with caution. That would be the best thing. The other thing is, nobody should really go to their doctor and say, look, I want to get on Ozempic because I want to lose weight, but also I have a smoking problem, I have a drinking problem. Let's take the windfall of this and wrap it all together in one package. That's a silly way to look at this right now.
0: Well, and then my other question is, if people have been known to put on the weight once they stop taking Ozempic, like they've said that the reversal is pretty quick. Yeah. So would that happen too with, like, say what you just mentioned, a craving for cigarettes or a craving for alcohol? Would that also come right back?
1: I would think that it would be, because basically these, you know, neurologic impulses are being suppressed by the Ozempic. It's basically you're tapping the brakes on your drive to drink or the satisfaction you're getting from drinking. As soon as you take that away, you're back to status quo, and I would think that this comes back. So again, it's, you know, how do we deliver these medicines long term? You know, is it a shot every week? Is it a shot every day? Is it a pill under your skin? Who knows? But you're right that similar to the weight loss and or the weight gain when you stop, these emotional effects are probably going to reverse once you stop it as well. So you're getting hooked into a treatment that may be for a long time.
0: Yeah. Well, and the other question is it good to be on these drugs long term? What other kind of, what damage could they do? And I think it's probably too soon to tell for sure.
1: Yeah, it really is. And of course, whenever you're dealing with the brain, and I think that with all the research that's going on, trying to deal with brain research, emotional research, it is so tough, but you can have too much of a good thing. So if you are taking one of these GLP-1s and it sort of taps down anxiety or craving, well, there's certainly the potential that you go too far and then you become, you know, completely withdrawn and you become a zombie. And so it's that sweet spot of what is just the right amount to fix a particular symptom you have. And that's a great unknown. And, of course, we don't want people to really, in a sense, overdose on these medications that have problems.
0: All right. Dr. Joe Galati, thanks so much for the information. Of course, we'll be watching it because so many people are taking it and having success with it. We just need to be careful.
1: Absolutely, Amy. Have a great weekend.
0: Thank you. You too. Plans to remove toxic chemicals from a damaged tank in Garden Grove have been delayed. The process was supposed to start yesterday, but the sealed trucks that are needed were not available. The work's now expected to start today. The plans include pumping out the chemical from the two storage tanks and into the sealed trucks, which will take it away for disposal. Two lawyers from Orange have been suspended for 6 months and fined $2,500 for improperly using AI. A federal appeals court handed down on the punishment after determining that attorneys Mike Singh Sethi and William Rounds used AI to cite non-existent cases in the court and then claimed they didn't know they did it. The court says in its ruling that the pair filed briefs in an immigration case that contained gross misrepresentations of real cases. Kennedy Center's beginning the process of taking President Trump's name off the building. A judge ordered it removed. A memo sent to staff yesterday by the center's lawyers said the president's name must be immediately removed from all letterhead, email signatures, and other documents as well. Signage that includes Trump's name must be changed by next Friday. This is KFI and KOST, HD2, Los Angeles, Orange County. Southland weather from KFI, sunny after the June gloom, highs in the low 70s at the beaches, 70s to low 80s for metro LA and inland OC, 80s to low 90s in the valleys, upper 80s to mid 90s in the IE, upper 80s to mid 90s with gusty winds in the Antelope Valley. Clouds tomorrow with some clearing in the afternoon, highs in the 70s at the beaches and metro areas, low 80s for the valleys, IE and high desert, then mostly sunny again by Sunday. 64 now in Los Alamitos, 59 in Santa Clarita, 62 in Aliso Viejo, and 63 in Inglewood. Live from the KFI 24-hour newsroom for producer Michelle, technical producer Kono, and traffic specialist Will, I'm Amy King. This has been your wake-up call. Hope to talk to you first thing on Monday morning. Wake-up call starts right at 5. Handle on the News is next. We've got two freeway closures that Will's going to tell you about.
2: Big messes out there. First of all, the 405 northbound at Howard Hughes Parkway. All lanes are shut down. This is the end of a pursuit. And now we're getting some more details. KTLA is reporting that there was an officer-involved shooting there. So that investigation could go on for hours, if that is indeed the case. Northbound side of the 405, again, all lanes closed. Howard Hughes Parkway traffic stopped from the 105. you've got to go north. Obviously, the 105 is going to be your way out of that mess if you're caught in that backup. If you can go north on the 110 freeway, that will get you around things. That'll take you, of course, up through South LA to the 10. But yeah, the northbound 405 out of commission there in Westchester. The other big freeway closure is the 210 eastbound right there at Roxford Street. All lanes shut down because of a major crash overnight with a backup from the 5 as they work to clear that. 210 freeway eastbound at Carnelian in the Inland Empire. We've got a car fire. 215 southbound before Columbia. Crash there on the right shoulder. With Southern California's most accurate traffic reports, I'm Will Kohlschreiber.
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13: Since there is a ceasefire, there is no war. Of course, Mike Johnson every morning stands up and goes, bark, bark, bark, bark, as the president, when he meets him, says, heel. And there's Mike Johnson on his haunches.
9: And now, Handle on the News. Ladies and gentlemen, here's Bill Handle.
13: KFI AM 640. Good morning, everybody. Handle here and the morning crew on a Friday morning, June 5th. Tomorrow, D-Day. I am a World War II nutcase when it comes to the history of World War II, so I pay particular attention. Okay, the crowd is here, sorta, kinda. We know that Neil is done for at least a week. He's having bariatric surgery, and I'm sure he's going to be gone for the next week, and we'll see if he comes back or not. Could be. When I had mine, I was back in, 3 days? Big mistake. Okay, Amy is here today.
0: Yes.
13: And Monday, and then you are off for 2 weeks, correct?
0: A little under 2 weeks, yeah. Yep.
13: And you're off to where? Oregon again? Visit friends and family?
0: Nope, we're going to Spain and Paris.
13: Ooh.
0: I've never been to Spain.
13: Pardon?
0: I've never been to Spain.
13: It's very Spanish. They speak Spanish there. You can eat the tapas.
0: I'm looking forward to tapas. I love tapas.
13: Tapas are good. Finger sandwiches, except they use real fingers, much like Jeffrey Dahmer did. And you'll also, they have ham there, the Spanish ham, which is really serious. Every corner has a ham store where they just serve ham. It's like
0: really?
13: Starbucks here. Yeah, it's wonderful.
0: So
13: definitely
0: like in Paris, they've got I can't remember what they're called, where they sell the bread and the cheese shops.
13: Yeah. The baguettes. The baguettes and cheese and crepes. They have a lot of over there.
0: Is it a boulangerie?
13: Boulangerie. Yes.
0: Something like that. Yes. So, but they, and then in Spain, they've got ham shops.
13: Yes.
0: Okay.
13: They do.
0: We'll try those.
13: And you'll enjoy Paris because they hate Americans.
0: No, they don't. They just hated you.
13: No, they, it's.
0: We were there last year and everybody was fabulous.
13: You know, well, I first went to France, Paris, a zillion years ago when I was in my early 30s. And France had a reputation for hating Americans. Now, as I told you, I am a World War II nutcase when it comes to being just really, really into World War II. And my girlfriend at the time when I went to Paris was a French-Canadian who spoke perfect French, of course, with a French-Canadian accent. And I, in reference to World War II, because I wanted to bring the history into my trip, I had her teach me in French the phrase, your mother was a Nazi collaborator during World War II, wasn't she? I did that to waiters. And let me tell you, it was, I got a lot of grief. I got a lot of grief for that. Yeah. And the other one was, oh, you were here on the Champs-Élysées when the Germans marched down here and you had a Nazi flag in your hand waving it. That was another one that I learned. They hated me. They hate Americans.
0: It's shocking.
13: Well, actually, they do have a reputation. Well, it's probably not there anymore. But, you know, people could walk in and I do remember this without the Nazi reference where I'd walk in and I would start speaking in English, you know, slow English. And the French person would only speak French to me, who spoke perfect English, by the way, and would just do that for a yutz.
0: You know what the trick is, Bill? Is you try to take a step in their direction. You say bonjour and you try. And then, like, they laughed at me a lot because my French is awful, but I tried and I found that they were very receptive once they went, oh, at least you're giving it a shot.
13: I'll tell you what didn't work is speaking English with an attempt in a fresh French accent.
0: May I have the cheese, please?
13: Yes, that's pretty much it. That didn't go very well. Okay, so Amy is here today and Monday. Will Kohlschreiber is going to be with us.
11: Good morning, Bill.
13: Good morning.
11: Bonjour.
13: What t-shirt is that?
11: Disney Pride.
13: It's a Disney Pride
11: concert.
13: Okay.
11: I was involved in a few years back. Yep.
13: Oh,
11: well,
13: terrific.
11: Disney concert.
13: They still do that, by the way, in this day of anti-wokeness? Is Disney still really pro-LGBTQ?
11: I think
13: That hasn't calmed down in the sense of, good for them. Good for them. Kono, I said goodbye. Hello to you. I had no idea if I did. Okay. Hello, Kono.
12: Yeah. Hello, great. Bill.
13: Great. I really care. And, Michelle is here.
14: Good morning.
13: And she will be for, the next, couple of weeks, I think.
14: Week one down. One more week.
13: Okay. And your t-shirt is that Peter Frampton?
14: It's Frampton Friday. Frampton comes alive.
13: I actually recognize Peter Frampton on a t-shirt. It goes, hey, am I cool or what?
14: Every Friday I wear a Frampton
12: shirt.
13: Am I a hipster?
12: Nope.
13: Huh? Damn right.
14: You're still not cool. But
13: I am in my Doc Martens. I am so cool, I can't even begin to tell you. Okay. And I also am a big fan of Doc Johnson, which is a complete other fandom.
12: I'm a fan of Doc Holliday.
13: Okay. Excellent. Okay, that's it, guys. Enough for that. Let's do it. We have plenty of news today, as you can imagine. Also, 8:30, Ask Handle Anything, which is always fun. Okay, let's do it. Handle on the news with Amy and me. No Neil. Lead story. A sweep through MacArthur Park. Local and feds have gone through multiple arrests. And it's a continuing crackdown on drug dealing and other criminal activity. Going to MacArthur Park and arresting people is like fishing in a barrel, right? Is that catching fish in a barrel? Because all you have to do is walk in the door and you get all these. 13 people were arrested, influence of narcotics. Six people were arrested for less stuff. So there we go. Karen Bass said she was in support of the crackdown, and good for her. And I don't think many people are opposed to that.
0: Another night of booms and pops, and some people are opposed to this. City officials in Long Beach and the City of Industry warned residents late yesterday that they would hear helicopters, controlled explosions, and simulated weapons fire. Sound familiar? The U.S. military is conducting training exercises in both of those cities. The City of Long Beach said to preserve operational safety, we're unable to provide further information regarding the nature of the training, the location, or the timing. Now, this came a day after the cities of Irvine and Pasadena also had military operations simulated.
13: Yeah, being I don't
0: done
13: remember.
0: In their
13: Do you
0: cities.
13: Ever remember these cities having military exercises in them?
14: I've been in the city. 20 years, I've never heard it.
13: I know. It's weird. I mean, the only place I've ever seen it is Camp Pendleton, where they do amphibious landings because it's right there on the ocean. It's Camp Pendleton, the Marine base.
0: Well, they're on a base, so they do training a lot. Yeah.
13: Yeah. I mean, that's, yeah, you bet they do. And it's kind of neat to go zipping down the 5 freeway and see what's going on with the helicopters and the amphibious boats, et cetera.
0: But over your house?
13: Over your house? No. Mm-hmm. Not so much.
0: One, two, three. This is going to take a while. The vote continues in California. In the governor's race, Republican Steve Hilton is still leading Democrat Javier Becerra by 1 percentage point. So the lead's been closed down narrowed a bit. Tom Steyer is back 6 points. He's at just over 20%. So that's about 60% of the votes tallied by yesterday afternoon. Now, in the L.A. mayor's race, 66% of the votes have been counted. They're expecting to do another vote drop today. But we've got Karen Bass, obviously, in first place. She's moving on to the runoff. And then Nithya Raman and Spencer Pratt. The gap is narrowing. Pratt is still ahead, but Nithya Raman is gaining ground.
13: I am going to do a story about why it takes so long to count ballots in California. And, of course, the president's reaction to it, which is always fun. Also, Tom Steyer, who is third, called one of the election officials and said, find me 8,000 votes and I'm willing to pay for them. Political joke. Thank you very much. Let's take a break, if that's okay. Amy in the KFI News Center.
0: More than 100 federal and local law enforcement officers fanned out across MacArthur Park to sweep for illegal drugs. More than a dozen people were arrested. The Senate has passed a $70 billion bill to fund ICE and Border Patrol. The bill does not include funding for the nearly $1.8 billion so-called anti-weaponization fund. And the U.S. economy saw job growth. 172,000 jobs were added last month. We'll tell you more about that and a whole lot more coming up at the bottom of the hour. And we'll tell you what's going on in Riverside next.
13: All right. 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
0: Morning clouds, then clearing, highs in the 70s at the beaches, upper 70s to low 90s inland. 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There's a crash in Riverside on the 215.
2: It's the northbound side of the 215 right there at Central Avenue. Crash there, no injuries, but three vehicles involved there. and it's all jammed up. That's probably the biggest thing going on in the IE right now. Northbound side slammed from Alessandro. The westbound 60 slow from just past Hecox Street. Of course, we've got two freeways closed in the LA area. The 405 northbound right there at Howard Hughes Parkway, right in the heart of Westchester. That is shut down. It was the end of a police pursuit, and there was an officer involved shooting. According to reports, traffic jammed up solid all the way back from the 105. The other big freeway closure is the eastbound side of the 210. This is going to be in the Sylmar area. 210 eastbound at Roxford. All lanes closed there due to a major crash that happened overnight. Numerous big rigs and other vehicles. It almost looks like one of those foggy chain reaction crashes, but I don't think there was any fog there. Traffic stopped back from the 5. With Southern California's most accurate traffic reports, I'm Will Kohlschreiber.
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19: Hey, it's Conway Show. Now, the mayor's race and governor's race can look like it's over on election night, right? Not so fast. The ballots that decide it might still be in the mail or waiting signature verification. In 2024, about 13 million of the 16 million votes were cast by mail. So if you're wondering where your ballot is in the chain, we'll get into it at 6:05 today.
20: Donald Trump, yeah, my name is Donald Trump. Yeah, I could be
13: the KFI, AM 640, Bill Handel, Morning Crew. Well, Morning Crew without Neil and without Ann. Michelle is in for Ann the next week or two. And Neil is out for a while because he's having surgery. And Kono lives here because he makes no money and needs overtime. Okay, back we go. More handle on the news. Amy and me.
0: Trump's calling out California. The votes are being counted. And President Trump went to social media saying that Democrats are trying to steal the governor's and mayor's elections. He says, here we go with the very late and massive numbers of mail-in ballots. And then later yesterday, the president said, look what's happening in California. The Democrats, right before our very eyes, are stealing the vote.
13: Now, I'm going to give Trump a little bit of credit here because he is not talking about machines being flipped, where votes for Republicans are being flipped illegally to Democrats. This is only the mail-in ballots, which he views just right on point, that mail-in ballots per se are fraudulent because Democrats, for the most part, do more mail-in ballots than Republicans. And he said they're fraud. You know, there are eight states that have exactly the same program, exactly the same system of mail-in ballots. That is, everybody is registered automatically in the state, gets ballots, and then can vote by mail. Eight states. How many does he say are fraud? One. None of the other states. And there are a couple of those states that are Trump supporters, Republicans. They will never be fraud. Because if a Republican wins, there is no fraud. So I'm going to do, of course, more about that, all of it at 7 a.m. Talk about why it takes so long in California to count the ballots. And I'll explain.
0: Donald Trump is all the rage at a zoo in Bangladesh. There's a 1,500-pound bull, or actually it's a buffalo. It's a rare albino buffalo with a shock of golden hair. They've named him Donald Trump, and he's drawing crowds from across Bangladesh. He became a sensation when a farmer noticed that his blonde tuft of hair really kind of looked a lot like Donald Trump's hair. And
13: yeah, it does.
0: We have a picture, and it does.
13: Yeah, it looks like his hair. It does.
0: It's so funny.
14: I'm going to put it on the KFI Instagram.
0: Oh, dude.
13: Yeah, it is so much. It is so fun. And then they've put this particular buffalo in a China shop, so people can see him. Another political joke.
0: Yeah. But they actually were going to slaughter him, and they decided not to, and they put him in a zoo, and he's drawing huge crowds because everybody wants to see the Donald Trump.
13: I think he's albino, isn't he?
0: Yes, he's a rare albino buffalo, but I think it's the Donald Trump hair that's attracting people.
13: I agree completely. Yep. This is, if Donald Trump were a buffalo, this is what he would look like.
0: Finally funded, the Senate early this morning passed legislation to fund immigration enforcement agencies after weeks of delays and backlash about the $1.776 billion settlement fund. It threatened to derail the bill, but that has been removed from the bill. And so senators voted 52-47 for the $70 billion legislation to fund immigration and customs enforcement and border patrol for the next 3 years.
13: Hey, do I have this wrong, by the way?
0: What?
13: That, in fact, that program of the weaponization money is still in there, that the president has the ability to do it, that he won on that one. Am I reading this wrong?
14: It's still in there, but then there was a different vote on a different piece of legislation after that where Republicans were blocking it.
13: But he got it. He got the vote.
14: Yeah, so but it's unclear if that'll ever happen. Because
13: That's a political issue, but it's in there. He won the fight where you had Republican senators that were screaming against it. Only one Republican flipped, by the way. They all lined up. If the president wants it, the president wants it. Now, can you imagine, and you're right, how many people are actually going to get it? Can you imagine if one, just one of those January 6th patriots who were upholding the Constitution, if one of them gets money, can you imagine the full political fallout? Yeah, it's crazy. I mean, it's just gotten insane. Okay, moving on. I can go nuts on this one.
0: John Bolton's taken the deal. So former Trump advisor turned Trump critic John Bolton has agreed to plead guilty to retaining national security information. He was charged by the Department of Justice. So part of the deal, Bolton will be arraigned again on June 26th. At which point the judge will have up to 90 days to render a sentence. He could face up to 5 years in jail. He has already agreed to pay more than $2 million in restitution.
13: I can't imagine he would get 5 years in prison. First offense, no, not a chance. But agreeing to pay $2.25 million in restitution, my goodness, that's a lot of money.
0: Which apparently it's about the amount that he earned on his book, which is where the classified information showed up, allegedly. Time to go supersonic, a widely touted successor to the Concorde, which is capable of completing the London to New York route in less than 4 hours, is getting closer to its maiden flight. NASA's X-59 quiet supersonic research aircraft is currently undergoing final safety evaluations ahead of its inaugural journey. It's expected to go Mach 1.5.
13: Yeah, not as fast as the Concorde. But I think...
0: How fast did the Concorde go?
14: Mach 2 was the Concorde.
13: I went and went to Mach 2.
14: Yeah,
0: which is 1,354 miles per hour.
13: Yeah, and this is not even... Well, this is quite below that. But this has to do with, instead of a sonic boom, sort of a sonic...
14: thump.
13: You know, not much of a boom. And that's the big... that's why... the Concorde could never fly over land. It could only go over the Atlantic Ocean.
0: Does it just go boom, boom, boom, boom, boom the whole way?
13: I think it goes boom, boom, boom, boom. Yeah, it depends on where you are. It. You know what? I don't know the answer to that, and I should.
0: We need to talk to Rod Pyle.
13: Yeah, I've got to talk to Rod Pyle on that. We can do one more and take a break.
0: Something fishy about this. Angered that a fellow cop used the officer's microwave to heat up fish, a detective allegedly pulled his gun and pointed it at the other officer. he was at police headquarters in Myrtle Beach Saturday when he got into a dispute with another patrolman. He confronted the patrolman about warming up his fish in the microwave because it caused an odor in the office.
13: Yeah, I can understand that. Smelled microwavable fish or microwave fish? It's disgusting. And so, he was arrested. I think he's got a complete defense here. I don't think any jury would convict him because every
0: you're right.
13: Juror,
0: it was stinky fish.
13: Yeah, every juror smelled fish in a microwave. All right, let's go ahead and take a break. We're coming back. Amy in the KFI newsroom.
0: The third phase of a joint task force operation has seen 13 people arrested for alleged illegal drug dealing in MacArthur Park. It's part of the ongoing operation.

0: Top Gun Maverick and Arachnophobia. Police say they got a 911 call Wednesday morning from a man who said, "I am the son of man. I just killed the man of sin." Handy was then found in the front yard, unconscious with a stab wound to his chest. His girlfriend's 44-year-old son has been arrested. Four Republicans have joined Senate Democrats to block President Trump's voter ID bill.
1: Senator Susan Collins of Maine, Lisa Murkowski of Alaska, Mitch McConnell of Kentucky, and Tom Tillis of North Carolina broke ranks with Republicans on Thursday in their latest attempt to pass the Save America Act. The federal bill would impose new voter restrictions ahead of the November elections. Senate Republicans tried to pass it on Thursday by attaching it to a budget package to fund ICE, which needed at least 60 votes to pass. Mark Mayfield, KFI News.
0: And U.S. employers have added what's being called a solid 172,000 jobs last month. It was better than expected. Analysts say the U.S. job market still showing resilience despite rising costs from the Iran war. Southland weather from KFI becoming sunny after the burn off with highs in the low 70s at the coast, 70s to low 80s for metro LA and inland OC, 80s to low 90s in the valleys and inland empire, windy with highs in the upper 80s to mid 90s for the Antelope Valley, cooler for the weekend, clouds tomorrow, sunny on Sunday, highs both days in the 70s and 80s. 63 now in Costa Mesa, 62 in Brea, and we've got a crash in Sylmar on the 210.
2: Full freeway closure, at least the eastbound lanes there on the 210 freeway at Roxford. This is all due to a crash that happened early this morning in the 2 a.m. hour. Multiple big rigs involved, multiple other vehicles involved. Traffic stopped all the way back from the 5 on that stretch of freeway. Now, we had an officer-involved shooting. It's been confirmed on the northbound side of the 405. Right there at Howard Hughes Parkway. This happened earlier this morning. All lanes are closed on the northbound 405 at Howard Hughes, completely shut down. And that means they're taking everybody off right there at Howard Hughes. That area, busy anyway, but you can imagine that people trying to head northbound are turning right there on Sepulveda and trying to rejoin the freeway. That's pretty ugly. If you can get off the freeway well before then, I would say well before the 105, because traffic is backed up to the 105, you're going to want to do that. Get off at El Segundo Boulevard or anything and head over to the 110 freeway. That'll take you north, and you can get around that problem. In Hawthorne, we do have a stall there, 105 westbound at Hawthorne Boulevard, and a crash is cleared in Riverside, 215 northbound before Central. With Southern California's most accurate traffic reports, I'm Will Kohlschreiber.
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11: 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Bill Handel here. It is a Friday morning, June 5th, a foodie Friday. Well, it's not going to be a foodie Friday because Neil is off for the next couple of weeks. But it is an Ask Handel Anything Friday. Back we go. More Handel on the news with Amy and me.
12: Well, from stinky fish to something squirming in the SpaghettiOs. Ugh. A mom in Florida has sued Campbell's and Walmart, saying she found moving parasites in a can of SpaghettiOs. Mary Hubbard says she bought the SpaghettiOs in June of 2024 at a Walmart supercenter in Okeechobee, Florida. She says she opened up the can, served it to herself and her child, and then after eating part of it, she said she noticed what appeared to be worms and or parasites moving in the food. She says she took video of it, and then she also says that due to that contamination, she had severe health effects, suffered serious permanent injuries, including a parasitic infection, gastroenteritis, and more.
11: Okay, a couple things I want to point out, because there's some legal issues here. Stop that, Michelle. If you've ever eaten SpaghettiOs, you know that parasitic worms can only help the SpaghettiOs.
12: They are bad, aren't they?
11: Okay, yeah, they're pretty bad. The other thing are the damages. This is... always comes up. You have a rear ender, right? You have a rear end accident. You've been hit at 3 miles per hour. Permanent injuries, emotional distress, hysterical, never be able to sleep again. In her case, I would love to know what permanent injuries are. I have no idea. And it's if she never ever hears the word spaghetti again, she will get hysterical. Well, that's or O's. This you can't say O's around her because it's going to put her in a PTSD land. And now they're asking $75,000 in damages from Campbell's and Walmart. Oh, they're also blaming Walmart because Walmart didn't know, or Walmart should have known, because Walmart should have opened every single can of SpaghettiOs to find out if there are parasitic worms inside. So, okay, let's go after Walmart, too.
13: And she bought the can in 2024, it said, right?
11: You can make the claim whenever you want.
13: It should last a while, though, right?
11: Yeah, but $75,000 in damage, when you talk about permanent damage, no. If it's true, you're going for a hell of a lot more than $75,000 in damages. So, okay, parasitic worms, good for you. Better tasting than any can of SpaghettiOs would ever be.
12: Not exactly right. Orange County health officials are walking back a claim that no vapor or fumes were released during that chemical tank crisis at the aerospace company in Garden Grove 2 weeks ago. State officials maintain that any leak did not pose major health risks to the public. So officials with the Orange County Fire Authority said that there was off-gassing with some fumes and a vapor release from the tank. Remember, this all happened right before Memorial Day and during Memorial Day. But then the county health officials, Dr. Regina Chinsio Kwan, said during a media briefing on Memorial Day that there was no contamination and no fumes.
11: All right, so there was. So I'm guessing that there was, and they said there wasn't. What a shocker. Right? What a shocker. Now, the good news, it doesn't look like there were. Well, no, there are going to be permanent injuries, I guarantee you, because of the vapor. You smell it, you're permanently injured. Of course, there's going to be a lawsuit or several here. They evacuated 50,000 people. And there actually are some damages here. You have to get out of Dodge and you have to go someplace. You can't cook at home, hotels. And there's a serious, there's damage. Oh, we heard yesterday, I was in the car with Lindsay, and what came up? The Cards for Kids jingle.
12: 1-800.
11: Yeah. What the longest running Cards for Kids jingle with those kids who are now out there, and you can find, you know, I don't know how they are, drug addicts, hookers. I don't know what they're doing now. By the way, that is a joke. I want to point that out. It's parody, just in case someone is going to sue us. But moving on, I thought they weren't going. I thought they couldn't do it.
12: Well, they might not be able to, but they can for now. An appeals court ruled that Cars for Kids ads can be played on the air in California while the appeals process plays out. So it's still making its way through the court system. Last month, Orange County Superior Court Judge Garcia Apkarian ruled that the ad violates the state's false advertising law and ordered the nonprofit to stop airing the ads in their current form.
11: Why? Because it turned out that the money was funneled for the most part to Orthodox Jewish programs in New York, New Jersey, and the Middle East. So there you go.
12: Going up, but it's your own fault. Governor Newsom's defending the California gas tax as the national average fuel cost in the U.S. continues to remain above $4 a gallon. Wouldn't it be nice if it was $4 a gallon here? New York Post claimed that California had hiked its gas taxes again. And
11: which it does.
12: It
11: every
12: does.
11: Every year. Yeah, every
12: but
11: year.
12: The press office said the story is false because the gas tax increases automatically to adjust for inflation. And the press office says that that decision was voted on by California voters before Newsom took office. And that was back in 2018. So apparently that...
11: Yeah. And that's before gas was $9 a gallon like it is today. If you look at the taxes that are on every gallon of gas here in California, 60 cents per gallon, sales tax of 10 cents a gallon, except if you're in L.A., Orange County, it's not 10 cents. It's more than that. Also, a federal tax of 18 cents. That goes across all 50 states. So we're at a minimum of 88 cents per gallon in taxes for the gasoline that we buy.
12: It's
11: isn't that thing. Special? Yep. Okay. Let's go ahead. That's taxes. And the only reason taxes go up every year is because we did. We voted in a cost of living. Because God forbid we want our taxes ever to go down, and inflation, if you don't factor in inflation, then the tax does drop simply by way of inflation. Okay, let's take a break. We'll come back and we will finish up handle on the news on this Friday morning.
12: Here's the latest from the KFI 24-hour newsroom with 66% of the vote counted. In the L.A. mayor's race, Spencer Pratt's lead over Nithya Raman for second place is down to 33,000 votes. Police from several law enforcement agencies have descended on MacArthur Park west of downtown for the second time, this time arresting 13 people. And Amazon is rolling out a new AI robot. We'll tell you more about that and more coming up at the top of the hour. We'll tell you what's slowing you down in Stillmar next.
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12: Morning clouds, then clearing, highs in the 70s at the beaches, upper 70s to low 90s inland. This report brought to you by Capital One. From your Toyota dealer's traffic center, we make it easy, except if you're trying to get through Sylmar, the 210's closed.
4: Yeah, there's that. We've got two major freeway closures this morning. The 210 freeway is one of them as you try to head eastbound, getting away from the 5 there over at Roxford. Massive crash happened in the 2 a.m. hour. Just numerous vehicles all piled up there. Traffic stopped back from the 5. The 5 southbound, by the way, it's all jammed up from the 14 because of that closure on the 210. Obviously, if you're on the 5 or the 14, don't get on the 210. You'll just be sitting there for a while. The other big closure is the 405. 405 northbound. This is going to be at Howard Hughes Parkway. All lanes closed there because of a police, looks like an officer-involved shooting at the end of a police pursuit there that happened early this morning. Traffic there is stopped all the way back from the 105. With Southern California's most accurate traffic reports, I'm Will Kohlschreiber.
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16: Today after 3 o'clock on the John Cobalt Show, we're all sitting around waiting. 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

0: KFI AM 640. Bill Handel, it is a Friday morning, June 5th. A lot going on today. Oh, yesterday, last night, actually this morning, what ended up happening? Well, that immigration bill that the president has been pushing very hard, which funds ICE and Border Patrol through the end of his term, also includes now the ability of setting up that panel to accept applications for the damage done by the weaponization of the Biden administration. And when asked, does that include the January 6th defendants and those who overran the Capitol? All Todd Blanche would say is two things. Anybody can make an application. Anybody can make an application. And the question is, does that mean that these people can apply? Anybody can make an application. And he said, we're not going forward on that provision. And the president said, oh, no, we're leaving it open. So there's a lot going on in that regard. Let's go ahead up and finish Handel on the news on this Friday. Amy and me.
1: A haven for road ragers. Ventura Boulevard in the San Fernando Valley has been named the country's most passive-aggressive road. A trucking company did a survey of thousands of motorists in May of 2026 to identify roads and routes most likely to cause passive-aggressive driving, including tailgating, blocking merges, brake checking, and excessive honking. And Ventura Boulevard, known for its endless drivers pulling in and out of local businesses and valets, causing heavy traffic backups, scored number one.
0: You bet. Well, first of all, I grew up in the San Fernando Valley, so I can't tell you how many hours I have spent on Ventura Boulevard. And there are, it seems like every restaurant, every shop in the San Fernando Valley, which has a couple million people in it, is on Ventura Boulevard. Mm-hmm. And I have experienced this. I used to go to Indian restaurants constantly, and the drivers where the turbans slipped down over their eyes it was a disaster. And you go to a Mexican restaurant, and even when the police walk in, you see the employees bailing out of windows even. I mean, there is, I can see that, and I've experienced it. It's a drag. It's not a drag strip, but it's a drag.
1: Facial recognition, well, did its job, and that's led to a lawsuit. Amazon has been sued by a guy in Virginia who alleges privacy violations when Ring doorbell cameras at his friends' and relatives' homes gathered and stored images of his face utilizing facial recognition software. Charles Sigwald is pushing for class action status. He sued Amazon in federal court Monday, claiming that a feature known as familiar faces preserves images of anyone who passes by without their consent. He's suing for $5 million in damages.
0: Okay, couple things about that. Legally, anyone who passes by on the sidewalk or on the street, even in a car, expectation. There is no privacy. So that's not going to fly. And the other thing on a practical measure, how many bad guys have been picked up by facial recognition or by recognition in general? Does all that stop and we go back to we're not going to be able to use facial recognition software when it helps so much with law enforcement? I'll tell you who's fighting this a lot, who are joining this class. Every porch pirate in the United States.
1: Hey, if I steal your stuff, I don't want any record of it.
0: That's the whole, yep.
1: Yeah. All right. Not waiting for the open for business sign. Three mule deer have become the first animals to walk over California's first wildlife crossing. And it's not our crossing over the 101. It's in Siskiyou County. And it is similarly near completion. But three mule deer were captured on camera crossing the bridge over a very deadly stretch of State Route 97 where more than 50 deer and 16 elk have been hit and killed by vehicles between 2015 and 2020.
0: And the big one is in Agoura Hills.
1: Yep.
0: It's going to be the largest crossing in the world. It goes over the 101 freeway where mountain lions, for example, will be able to transverse the freeway because, unfortunately, too many of them are hit. And once this happens, what you will see is pieces of mule deer and elk along that overpass. Okay, moving on.
1: Clamoring to kill the lizards.
0: Animal lover.
1: Residents of Georgia may not expect to find a 4-foot-long reptile native to South America in their backyard, but wildlife officials are warning residents to be on the lookout for an invasive species that is threatening native wildlife, spreads disease, and disrupts habitats across the region. He looks like a nice region lizard, but he's 4 feet long. It's an Argentine black and white tegu. Can be more than 10 pounds and apparently is eating a lot of...
0: It eats everything.
1: Yeah,
0: everything. And that's the problem.
1: Chicken, fruits, eggs,
0: yeah, all
1: vegetables,
0: of it. Eggs.
1: Flat.
0: So you have these invasive species of both animals and plants that come in and cause unbelievable damage. And so they're saying, go ahead and kill them. Just kill them.
1: Oh, my gosh. Could you
0: Why
1: imagine?
0: Not? They're going to have a Let's Kill a Lizard Day in Georgia. Oh. Guarantee you.
1: Well, they do it with those snakes in Florida. They have the Great Snake Roundup because they are they anacondas?
0: And those are invasive. And the Great Lakes have those clams, those barnacles that are in the bottom of ships, and they eat everything also. So, these people bring these invasive species and they just take over.
1: It's National Donut Day. The holiday is celebrated the first Friday in June, and that's today. Established by the Salvation Army back in 1938 to honor the organization's Donut Lassies and Donut Girls. Those were women who traveled to France to serve donuts and other snacks to soldiers during World War I. And so this Donut Day, lots of freebies, so be looking out for it. Dunkin' is giving away free donuts. Krispy Kreme, you get a free donut of your choice today. No purchase necessary. You get a free beverage at Dunkin'.
0: And yeah, that's kind of neat.
1: Yeah, 7-Eleven is doing some stuff.
0: Yeah, National Hamburger Day. I think some of the big chains hand out free hamburgers or a huge discount. And the first Monday in October when the Supreme Court meets, they hand out free felonies. There are a lot of these days are out there. America just enjoys national. And by the way, there are national everything days. Every day has an entire list of today is a national day. Now,
1: yesterday was National Cheese Day.
0: There you go. And I once was doing a commercial for legal products many years ago. And there it was. It was National Make-A-Will Day. And I called the advertiser and I said, National Make-A-Will Day, where did that come from? Well, we made it up. Now, it is easy to get a national day. All you have to do is have a congressperson introduce it and it goes on the consent calendar, which means that usually by vote, Congress goes, yeah. And there's a dozen of them. And you put in National Flower Day. We have, and separate flowers, National Rose Day, National, I'm pushing for a National Venus Flytrap Day. And it's, there's a lot of good stuff there. Anyway, so it's a National Donut Day. You can look up on the internet, go online, and just look up and see where you get freebies on National Donut Day. Okay, I think we're done, guys. That's it. Coming up, the ballots are going to be a long time before we know who actually has won these primaries, especially in those that are really closely run. The mayor's office, running for mayor and running for governor. Number ones are pretty easy, but number twos are really tight. I'll explain all of that when we come back. Okay, Amy. Oh, no, this is KFI AM 640.
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1: Narrowing the gap. I'm Amy King, live in the KFI 24-hour newsroom as another batch of counted votes drops. City Councilwoman Nithya Raman has again gained ground in her bid to be one of the top two finishers in the race for mayor of L.A. She now has 23.42% of the vote. Spencer Pratt's lead is just over 33,000 votes, down from a more than 40,000 vote lead on Wednesday. An updated vote count is expected later today. Republican Steve Hilton says he's confident he will be in the runoff in November in the race for governor.
3: Ready to offer change to California. And one of the biggest changes we need to make is to our election system.
1: Hilton criticized the state's ballot counting process.
3: We are keeping a very, very close check on everything. We have a team of lawyers standing by if needed. So far, there hasn't been anything that makes us think we need to move into action with lawyers.
1: Hilton says all voters should check to make sure their ballot has been counted and report anything suspicious. So far, Hilton is leading the governor's race with just over 27% of the vote. Democrat Javier Becerra has 26% and Tom Steyer has just over 20%. A man from Santa Monica has agreed to plead guilty to a federal charge of doxing and harassing a U.S. Immigration and Customs Enforcement attorney. Gregory Curcio allegedly posted the woman's address and personal information online and then urged others to SWAT her home. That's when a bogus emergency is called into police. Curcio is due in court later this morning. Governor Newsom says California derangement syndrome is real.
4: This sort of obsession, tearing down California, focusing on what's wrong with the state, not what's right.
5: Governor Newsom speaking at the U.S. Conference of Mayors in Long Beach this week.
4: We have no peers, and I don't say that arrogantly. I say that truthfully.
5: Newsom then spoke about the state's economy.
4: California dominates, not only compared to the other 49 states in terms of our GDP growth, but every developed nation in the world.
5: He says the California derangement syndrome is fueled by conservative media and podcasters. Jason Campidonia, KFI News.
1: Maine congressional candidate Graham Plattner has denied allegations of physical abuse made by some of his ex-girlfriends.
6: The New York Times interviewed several women who recounted various episodes with the embattled Maine Democratic Senate hopeful. One said Plattner twisted her arm and shoved her into a bedroom, while another claimed the combat vet fantasized about killing people he considered a threat and said he would rape home intruders. In an interview with MS Now, Plattner denied all allegations of physical abuse. He also denied an allegation from another ex-girlfriend that he knew his tattoo was associated with the Nazi SS. Mark Mayfield, KFI News.
1: As President Trump prepares to nominate his former defense attorney as the next U.S. Attorney General, Democrats and some Republicans say Acting Attorney General Todd Blanche has a tough confirmation ahead. ABC's Mary Bruce says Todd Blanche will have to answer for the Justice Department's handling of the Epstein files.
7: Former Attorney General Pam Bondi on the Hill last week told lawmakers that Blanche was the one in charge of the process and the entire release of the Epstein files.
1: Some former DOJ employees say they object to Blanche being nominated because he hasn't stopped acting as Trump's personal lawyer. And Amazon has a new AI robot.
8: Amazon says the next generation Proteus can respond to conversational prompts. The vice president of Amazon Robotics says, you tell it what needs to be done, and it figures out the priority, the route, and the timing. The new Proteus will be rolling through Amazon fulfillment centers across Europe starting early next year. The current models are being used in 25 U.S. warehouses where it operates only in the docking areas. Deborah Mark, KFI News.
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1: Southland weather from KFI. Sunny skies after the June gloom clears out. Highs in the low 70s at the beaches. 70s to low 80s for Metro LA and Inland OC. 80s to low 90s For the valleys and inland empire, upper 80s to mid 90s with gusty winds in the Antelope Valley. Clouds tomorrow with some clearing in the afternoon, but maybe not a whole lot of clearing. Highs will be in the 70s at the coast and metro areas. Low 80s in the valleys, i.e. in high desert. Then mostly sunny for Sunday with highs in the 70s and 80s. It's 63 in Irvine, 63 Huntington Beach, 68 in Lancaster, 64 in Whittier. 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The Dow is trading down 88 points. The NASDAQ is off 506 points. And the S&P 500 is down 80. We've got the 405 closed.
9: Yeah, still the same situation. Unfortunately, a big investigation underway. What happened in the 4 a.m. hour, the LAPD was apparently chasing a robbery suspect that they say robbed a 7-Eleven nearby. And an officer-involved shooting happened. The pursuit ended, and the suspect was at least injured, maybe even worse. So there's a large investigation there. All lanes shut down northbound 405 at Howard Hughes Parkway. Traffic stopped back from the 105. Obviously, if you've got to head north through that West LA area, the only other really freeway that's a good option for you is the 110 freeway to the east there. You can take that up to Slauson, head west there over to the 405 and get back on. You can, of course, take surface streets as well, like Hawthorne Boulevard, Inglewood Avenue. That'll get you kind of near, closer to where you need to go. But yeah, that's a mess. The other big closure is the Sylmar area, 210 eastbound at Roxford. All lanes shut down there. Numerous vehicles. It looks amazing, the crash scene there. We're involved in a crash in the 2 a.m. hour, including numerous big rigs and other vehicles. A huge mess to clean up there. Traffic jammed from the 5. Dwayne called us to tell us that the truck bypass lanes are especially heavy because of that big mess on the 210. With Southern California's most accurate traffic reports, I'm Will Kohlschreiber.
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0: Friday morning, June 5th. Usually it's a Foodie Friday, but we're not doing Foodie Friday because Neil, who is our foodie reporter, is out because he's having bariatric surgery to actually reduce his ability to eat food. Kind of ironic, isn't it? No Foodie Friday and no ability for Neil to eat food. Yeah, actually, that works. It really does. All right. The president, what a shocker, is railing against California. Why? Because there's big cheating in our election process. Of course, no evidence. Trump, who has been a very long critic of our elections and mail-in ballots, accused Democrats of trying to steal the governor's race and the mayor's race. And how is it that we are stealing it? Well, this time around, at least the argument, the accusation that the ballot machines themselves, because everything is done by machine these days, they're not flipping votes from Republican to Democrats. If you remember the allegation, and Fox brought it up, and a lot of people got nailed. Fox, I think, paid almost $1 billion to Dominion because of pure defamation, pure libel, because there was no proof at all. So at least we're not hearing that the machines themselves are taking Republican votes and flipping them over to Democrats. Okay, that I guess we have to be grateful for that. So now, what is going on? Well, it takes a long time for California to, in fact, count the votes and give us the results. And that's because of the way we do the voting. So you've got Steve Hilton, a Republican and Trump endorsed, holding the lead right now for governor, and Democrats Javier Becerra and Tom Steyer still battling out for second place. Whichever Democrat wins, and it's going to be Javier Becerra because the Democratic vote is all going to go to the Democrat, and there are more Democrats by a long shot. Okay, then you have the mayoral race where incumbent Karen Bass, who is going to win, reality television personality Spencer Pratt in second place. And why is that such a big deal? Because in California, it's the top two vote getters in the primary who go on to the general election, notwithstanding party. You can have two Republicans, you can have two Democrats, you can have one or the other, which looks like it's going to happen this time around. And the only way that anybody can win in the primary is 50% plus one vote. Ain't going to happen, certainly not this time around. So Trump posted late Wednesday, here we go with the very late and massive numbers of mail-in ballots. Look what's happening in California. The Democrats, right before our very eyes, are stealing the votes. Now, this has to do with the allegation, and Republicans say this, that the entire mail-in ballot system is rigged. Why is that? Because the mail-in ballot system skews Democrat. The day of the voting skews Republican. And naturally, if you want the Republicans to win, you're going to argue that the entire system of mail-in ballots, which skews Democrat, is unfair and in this case is rigged, completely rigged. So he says that the U.S. Attorney's Office in L.A. is investigating California elections. No, I don't think that's going to happen. Maybe it will. And when a spokesperson was asked, you know, what's this about, declined to comment and just said, look at the president's statements. And so what's happening? Oh, the fun part is Trump talks about the Democrats. Governor Newsom comes back with his own media post, and he's now doing this tit for tat. Trump is lying about California again. This time, it's time to take the phone away from Grandpa and put him to sleep. Okay, why not? And California, every registered voter is mailed a ballot automatically. And there are a bunch of ways to cast a vote, either in person, Democrats love, Republicans love that, at drop boxes through the mail, fraud. Ballots returned via the U.S. Postal Service are still counted as long as they're postmarked on or before election day, fraud, and arrive at the county elections office within 7 days, fraud. Now, the Orange County Register says it's not so much that the vote counting, it takes a long time. It's the process set by state law. Even giving voters time to fix a signature challenge on mailed ballot envelopes, all fraud. And so this means county elections officials cannot certify, even legally certify, local results until June 26 because of the process. So a quick word before we bail out of here, this segment, is that mail-in ballots, the way California does this, is fraud on its face. Eight other states do exactly the same thing. In Republican states, it is not fraud. The same process. In Democratic states, it is fraud. And as I've said many times, if a Democrat wins an election, it is fraud. It is rigged. If a Republican wins an election, it is a free election in this country. Effectively, we should have a one-party system because otherwise we don't have a democracy. We don't have a fair vote. Only when Republicans win. I have to tell you, I used to be, you know, I've been anti-Trump in most ways for a long time. I've now reached the point where I'm genuinely scared. And I thought I would never get that. Genuinely scared. Setting up the fund, the weaponization fund, that Republicans won't even vote against. I don't even know what to do with that. Okay, let's have a fun topic, okay? And that is Americans born after 1970 are dying faster than previous generations.
1: That's fun.
0: Oh, that's completely fun. That's up. It's Friday. I want to give you a reason to enjoy your weekend. All right, Amy, what's going on in the world?
1: Here's the latest from the KFI 24-hour newsroom. Plans to remove toxic chemicals from a damaged tank in Garden Grove have been delayed. If you're planning to drive around this weekend, we'll tell you why you may not want to plan to drive on the 405 if you don't want to face delays. And a woman is suing because she says her can of SpaghettiOs was packed with more than pasta. Those stories and more coming up at the bottom of the hour from the Odoo.com Weather Center. Odoo, the only business software you need. Clearing the sunny skies, highs in the low 70s to low 90s. This report brought to you by Lowe's. From your Toyota Dealers Traffic Center, we make it easy. We've got slowing in Lincoln Heights on the 5.
2: Northbound side of the 5, really slow from the East LA interchange all the way up to the 2 freeway. That's fairly predictable. What's not predictable are two freeway closures, full freeway closures going on right now. Northbound side of the 405 at Howard Hughes Parkway, all lanes shut down because of a crash, or actually at the end of a police pursuit. The LAPD was involved in an officer-involved shooting there, and so a lot going on. Traffic stopped all the way back from the 105. Take the 110 freeway north up to Slauson, and you can take that west over to the 405, but obviously that is going to be a horrific drive. The other big freeway closure is the 210 freeway in Sylmar as you head eastbound at Roxford. All lanes closed there because of a really bad crash overnight. Traffic there stopped from the 5 and the 14 affected by this, jammed up as you approach the Newhall Pass. With Southern California's most accurate traffic reports, I'm Will Kohlschreiber.
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0: on a Friday morning, June 5th. Today is Foodie Friday without Foodie Friday. Neil is gone for the next couple of weeks, probably. He's having bariatric surgery. And Amy is, she's out Monday and will be gone for a couple of weeks. And Michelle is here because Anne is out for a couple of more weeks. So it's sort of modified. It's sort of the Z team is here. Will, of course, is here, and Kono is here. Yeah, it's the Z team.
1: Z team.
0: It is the Z team.
2: I am of the A team.
0: Well, you know what? You're previously an A team. It's like a former World Series winning team. Former A team person.
2: So now I'm an A plus team.
0: Yeah, Michelle was my producer for 26 years until she was promoted to janitor, because any switch of jobs here is a promotion from this show. Okay, I want to share something with you. If all generations since World War II, even from World War I, have lived longer than the previous generations. That's a stat that's around, okay? It's changed. There's a pattern researchers are calling an alarming number. There is a nationwide deterioration in death rates beginning around 2010 and hits nearly every living adult at once, mainly by progress that stalled against cardiovascular disease, and this is after decades of improvement. In other words, we have hit some tremendous strides. We're living longer, except we're not. And here is the operative number. Americans born after 1970 are dying at higher rates from heart disease, cancer, external causes than people born before 1970. Americans born in the 50s, that was me, marked the generational turning point. And before that, we showed steadily improvement survival. As I said, every generation doing better than the previous generation, but not anymore. And well, for most of the 20th century, there was an assumption that each generation would outlive the one before it. Better medicine, better food, better lives, decade after decade, until it stopped. Between 2010 and 2019, U.S. life expectancy improved by 1/4 years. That's it. Improved by 3 months. The average gain over the previous was 1 3/4 years. And we keep on falling behind among other nations. If you look at 22 peer nations, the gap has gotten way bigger. The top performing country grew from 2.5 years to almost 5 years. Well, ours have actually gone down. And, you know, what is going on here? Well, the three major categories, cardiovascular disease, we're doing better, but not that much better, and cancer, we're doing better. And then you have drug overdoses, suicides, homicides, traffic accidents, all increasing over the last 20 years. And people who were born in the 40s saw improving survival at each stage of life. Hitting the 50s, that slowed, even reversed. Now look at the research. Cigarettes, people are smoking less. Long-term damage. Okay, here's the other one. HIV AIDS, the epidemic. That increased or decreased the survival rate. And you have the opiates. That is a problem. You put all of that together, and we've got a mess on our hands. Now, if you smoke, I mean, let's look at who is more apt to live a longer life. If you are white or Asian and you live near an area where you get world-class medicine like we do, we don't live in the inner city. We don't live in Appalachia where doctors are paid by sides of bacon and you can't get an operation You have to go 200 miles to get an operation. That is a problem. In major cities, I'm even going to argue that our life expectancy has gone up. But if you look at the stats across the board, not so much. So if you were born after 1970, you're going to be dead next week. And that's what the research proves.
2: So I'm dying and you're going to live forever.
0: Yeah.
2: Okay.
0: I am going to live forever. Good because, too. Yeah, that is absolutely true. And let's see. Amy, you were born before 1970, right?
1: Maybe.
0: Okay, thank you. Will, before 1970?
3: Maybe.
0: Maybe. Okay, I love that. Kono, yes, you were born before 1970.
4: Not a chance.
0: What do you mean? Of course.
4: Before 1970?
0: Yeah, what year were you born?
4: You know how long ago 1970?
3: Hey.
2: Kono.
3: Wow.
4: I was born 1988.
2: Oh, you're a baby.
0: Huh, you're going to die.
4: My dad always said, we're all born terminal.
0: Good That's point. True. My mother died at 98. Way too long.
3: Think of all the quality time you had with her.
0: No. I'm thinking, and no, I didn't have much quality time. As a matter of fact, when she was in her last several years of her life and when she was in a board and care center and couldn't even recognize me, which wasn't bad. I mean, those were some of the best years we had. I was spending so much damn money supporting her. First of all, I could have parked her on the sidewalk and she wouldn't have known the difference. That's for starters. Second of all, knowing how much money I

0: the park.
1: Making arrests, seizing dangerous narcotics, and holding accountable those who profit from addiction and prey on vulnerable people in and around MacArthur Park.
2: Yesterday's action, part of Operation Free MacArthur Park. It started last month with a raid in which 25 arrests were made. Driving from LA's west side to the San Fernando Valley is expected to take a little longer this weekend. Caltrans is closing northbound lanes of the 405 through the Sepulveda Pass for pavement work. The freeway will be closed from 2 a.m. to 5 a.m. Saturday and again just after midnight to 5 a.m. on Monday. Restrictions will start at 10 tonight. Detours will be in place. The Senate has passed legislation to fund President Trump's immigration enforcement agencies.
3: The yeas are 52, the nays are 47. This bill, as amended, is passed.
2: Senators approved the $70 billion legislation early this morning to fund ICE and the Border Patrol for the next 3 years. The final vote came after Republicans narrowly defeated multiple attempts to add language to the bill to permanently ban President Trump's 1776 settlement fund to compensate those who claim they were politically persecuted. A lawsuit has been filed in Florida over some creepy critters found in a can of pasta.
4: An Okeechobee, Florida mom is suing the Campbell's Company and Walmart after claiming she found live worms and parasites wriggling inside a can of SpaghettiOs. According to the complaint, she and her young daughter had already started eating the meal before noticing the bugs causing serious parasitic infections. Campbell's is firing back, calling the claims completely without merit and promising a defense. Natalie Rodriguez, Miami.
2: That's just gross. We're going to check and see what's slowing you down on the 405 next.
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2: Southland weather from KFI, going to be sunny after these low clouds burn off. Highs in the low 70s at the coast, 70s to low 80s for metro LA and inland Orange County, 80s to low 90s in the valleys and IE, windy with highs in the upper 80s to mid 90s for the Antelope Valley. It's going to cool down for the weekend. We've got some clouds tomorrow, then back to sunny skies Sunday. Highs both days in the 70s and 80s. It's 64 in Fullerton, 64 in Huntington Beach, and we've got a shooting and a closure on the 405 in Westchester.
6: Been with us all morning. Northbound side of the 405 completely shut down at Howard Hughes Parkway. The LAPD were pursuing somebody early this morning, a robbery suspect, and there was an officer-involved shooting. So there's a huge investigation underway. All lanes closed there. I'm looking at all your alternates. I would say, is if you can, stay to the east of the 405 if you're going to continue north there. Crenshaw up to, looks like Manchester, over to Prairie Avenue is one way to get around it. Also, Western Avenue is a good north-south alternate. The 110 freeway is pretty busy if you're headed northbound towards South LA, but not obviously as bad as being stuck in that backup on the 405. I will tell you all the stuff west of the 405, Sepulveda, Lincoln, all those streets are log jammed, not moving. So not a good way to go. The other freeway closure we've been talking about, of course, is the eastbound side of the 210 in Sylmar, right there at Roxford. All lanes shut down there. That's because of a major crash that happened really early this morning and a diesel fuel spill. Traffic jammed up all the way back from the 14. And just to piggyback on what Amy said about the 405 over the weekend, at best, even when everything is open, only two lanes are going to be open on the northbound side through the pass there. So that's not going to be a great way to get to the valley. With Southern California's most accurate traffic reports, I'm Will Kohlschreiber.
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24: Hey, hi, AM 640. Bill Handel here, Friday morning, June 5th. Some of the big stories we are looking at. The Senate finally passed that $70 billion legislation bill to fund ICE and the Border Patrol agencies through the end of Donald Trump's term. So it can't be changed. And it includes the possibility of the weaponization bill. It's up to the government now to decide whether or not the bill is going to, or the plan is going to go through. And I tell you, that's got a lot of people. What's interesting about that, actually not, what's depressing about that is you had five or six senators going, oh no, we're not going to do that. That is horrendous. How can we possibly allow the January 6th defendants and those who overran the government, overran the Capitol, how can we possibly let them have money? Yeah, they voted in favor of that. You don't go against the president. All right, a couple of stories that I want to share with you. This is 10 American inventions that were discovered by mistake. And I'm going to go through a few of them. For example, cornflakes. These are big, big things that happen serendipitously. Cornflakes. Kellogg's cornflakes specifically were invented, by the brother of Dr. John Harvey. And that was W.K. Kellogg. And what John Harvey Kellogg what he did is he had this sanitarium in Battle Creek, Michigan. And it was a health spa known all over the world. And he was sort of a health nut, if you will. And what happened in 1894, the brothers accidentally left the pot of boiled wheat. I mean, they did a lot of that crap. And it dried out. So when W.K. returns, he puts the wheat through rollers, and out come a single large flake that crisp when baked. And he later applied that to corn. And there was the Battle Creek Toasted Corn Flake Company, which became Kellogg. Mistake. Mistake. Then there is the pacemaker, the implantable pacemaker, again, by accident. Wilson Greatbatch never went to medical school, and in the late 1950s, he was building machinery to record sounds that a heart makes, and he used the wrong resistor, but the electrical pulse rate was steady, like a heartbeat. And he wrote in his book, I stared at this thing in disbelief and realized this is exactly what was needed to drive a heart. Now, pacemakers were around at that time, but they were huge external ones. And the previous ones had to be hand-cranked. Light bulb moment, put tiny versions into cardiac patients to regulate heartbeats. And the first one, implantable, was placed in a dog in 1958, and 2 years later in a human being. And here's one that probably is a myth, at least if you read anything about how the company Raytheon came into being. Okay, here is the story. Percy Spencer is a Raytheon engineer, and right after World War II, he has a chocolate bar in his pocket. He goes past a magnetron and realizes that the bar was melting. What he did was discover electromagnetic energy that could be used to heat food quickly, and he tested it on popcorn and eggs, and boy, does it work, right? Well, Raytheon said, that's kind of a myth because they knew, because they were developing the magnetron short waves. And they knew during World War II and right afterwards what it could do. Now, moving it into a commercial sphere, that one came later. The early models of what later became the radar range were as big as refrigerators. And the opening, where you put the food, was tiny. And it went for $500 then, $5,000 today. And it was mainly, it was developed for restaurants. And restaurants didn't use it because it was such a tiny little hole, little place where you could cook the food. And they came out with a radar range, the first ones. And since then, of course, it's taken out. Now, Raytheon says that's a myth, right? Here's one that's not, that people say is a myth. Drying off your poodle in the microwave, in the radar range. That's true. That's the best place to dry your dog off after giving giving that dog a bath. Probably a myth. Now, no, actually, that one's real. I'll tell you what else is absolutely real that people think is a myth. Absolute truth. Richard Gere and the gerbil. Absolutely true. Okay, let's take a break. Coming back. And there's Will shaking his head, as he always does. Amy in the KFI newsroom.
0: Here's the latest from the KFI 24-hour newsroom. L.A. City Councilwoman Nithya Raman is closing in on Spencer Pratt in her bid to finish second in the race for mayor of L.A. Pratt still leads by 33,000 votes, with 66% of the vote counted. Gas prices may be going up in California, but Governor Newsom says it's your own fault. And voters in Monterey Park have given a resounding no to an AI data center in the city. Those stories and more are coming up at the top of the hour. From the Odoo.com Weather Center, Odoo, the only business software you need. Clouds this morning, then clearing, highs in the 70s at the beaches, upper 70s to low 90s inland. 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There's a crash in Anaheim Hills on the 71.
1: Yeah, this one's on the southbound side of the 71, just before the 91 crash. There's some injuries, and you are jammed up well before Butterfield Ranch Road on that southbound 71. In Orange County, we've got some problems. Southbound side of the 405, right there. Well, it's actually on the 73 southbound, right there, Jamboree. Crash in lanes there has traffic stopped from the 405. Normally, that 73 is such a nice drive if you're headed south and you want to use the fast track lanes. They're the extra dough that you, the extra cash you spend to get through there is usually well worth it, but not today. Stay on the 405 southbound through that area in Costa Mesa. Still some big problems near LAX. 405 northbound at Howard Hughes Parkway. All lanes shut down. A police investigation there because of a shooting at the end of a pursuit. And the eastbound side of the 210 completely shut down at Roxford in Sylmar, because of a major crash overnight. Traffic there jammed from the 5. With Southern California's most accurate traffic reports, I'm Will Kohlschreiber.
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26: 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A petty criminal named James Earl Ray was arrested. He pled guilty to the crime and spent the rest of his life in prison. 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
24: 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Handle here. It is a Friday morning, June 5th. Have you noticed the Cars for Kids commercials are back on the air? Because an appeals court has ruled that pending a decision, whether or not there's a fraud involved with the commercials can go on. And so here's the problem is that donors, people that donate, didn't know that instead of it going to a whole panoply of charities, the money was actually diverted into some Orthodox Jewish charities. So that made those kids happy, and you will. It's a really good donation. You sound like it, and you're coughing up phlegm. And you'll notice that all the kids who get the get those donations, they all. How do you get a nine-year-old kid with a beard? They've been able to figure it out. Okay, back we go to 10 inventions that happened by accident. Totally by accident. Popsicles. In 1905, at the age of 11, Frank Epperson actually hit upon this innovation. A long day of playing, he left a stirrer in his cup of soda overnight. It was very cold outside. So the next morning, it had frozen, a quick flip upside down. There is your popsicle, which actually was an Epsicle at that time. And he patented it in 1924, and it later changed his name. Instead of Epsicle, it went to Popsicle, as in your pop, or just straight out Popsicle. And then he sold his rights and it to a whole bunch of different companies that it went to. Saran Wrap. Ralph Wiley was a Dow chemical scientist for decades, and he was a college student working there. And one day, he and a colleague noticed that a dry cleaning agent that they were working on had turned the flask white. Why? Well, they had a hard time scraping it off the glass flask, and then the cling became the key. And so during the early days of World War II, the Army used it as a wrap to keep equipment on boats dry. And post-war, it became Saran Wrap. Huh. That's cool. All right. A couple more. Oh, Scotchgard. A chemist, Patsy Sherman, 3M chemist, had been working on a new type of rubber for the Air Force that could withstand exposure to jet fuel. And in 1953, a lab worker accidentally spilled some of her samples on her tennis shoes. And she tried to get it off using soap, alcohol, solvents. And so she saw the potential in the sneaker mishap. And so with her supervisor, using that information, there it was. They developed Scotchgard. And the one that I like the most is bubble wrap. Bubble wrap is my absolute favorite invention. I'm going to tell you, I think bubble wrap is better than sex. Because popping those bubbles is so satisfying. And you can have bad sex. I mean, it does happen. You will never have a bad experience popping those bubbles on bubble wrap. A complete mistake. You know, it's almost as good as popping a pimple. There's just something wonderful about it. You know, you squeeze and all of that. Amy, come on. Tell me you haven't popped a zit or two.
0: I've totally done it.
24: But of course you have.
0: It reminds me of Dr. Pimple Popper, which is like all the rage, and everybody.
24: I love that show. Oh, I love that show, Dr. Pimple Popper. If you want, especially before breakfast, you want to see Dr. Pimple Popper.
0: All the guys are nodding their heads. Kona's like, yeah.
1: I think she's in the Zit
24: City. Yeah, I love those.
1: She's in the Inland Empire. She's in Upland or Claremont Rancho, somewhere over there.
3: So cool.
24: Seriously cool. Mm-hmm. Okay. A story about immigrants, a good story about immigrants that we are not paying attention to enough. I'll share that with you. Matter of fact, I'll share a personal story with you about just that when we come back. 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
0: Officer involved. I'm Amy King, live in the KFI 24-hour newsroom. A person wanted in connection with a burglary has been hurt in a police shooting in Westchester. It happened after a chase this morning near the 405. The northbound side of the freeway was closed at Howard Hughes Parkway during the investigation. Will's going to get you the latest on that closure in traffic in just a minute. L.A. City Councilwoman Nithya Raman has gained more ground on former reality TV actor Spencer Pratt in the race for mayor of L.A. One of them will run against Mayor Bass in November. With 66% of the expected vote counted, a tally shows Pratt has 29% of the vote compared to just over 23% for Raman. Pratt's holding a lead of just over 33,000 votes. He had a 40,000 vote lead over Raman Wednesday. Bass is still in front with 35% of the vote. Republican Steve Hilton's lead has shrunk a little in the California governor's race, but he says he is still confident he'll be one of the top two finishers and will head to the runoff in November. He also criticized the state's election process because of the time it takes to count ballots.
3: It is an absolute joke. Makes California a laughingstock.
0: Hilton says his team is keeping an eye on everything and lawyers are ready if they're needed. He also says people need to check to make sure their vote is being counted.
3: Then, if there are any issues at all that you're concerned about relating to your ballot or anything else that you're seeing with this election, please report it.
0: So far, Hilton has just over 27% of the vote. Democrat Javier Becerra is at 26%. Tom Steyer just over 20%. A ballot measure to ban data centers in Monterey Park has been given a resounding no.
4: Out of more than 7,000 votes counted, nearly 86% of voters said yes to Measure NDC banning data centers. A 2024 proposal to build one nearly 250,000 square feet in Monterey Park drew major backlash from residents concerned about water and electricity use, noise and air pollution, and proximity to homes. In December, Monterey Park City Council tabled a vote on the data center, then decided to let voters decide. Mayor Elizabeth Yang says the company that proposed the data center has pulled its application and won't fight the ballot measure. Mark Rauner, KFI News.
0: Maybe I should have said they gave it a resounding yes, saying no to the data center. A federal judge has denied bail for a 63-year-old man from Newport Beach. Jamshid Ghomi is charged with selling computer equipment to Iran's nuclear program in violation of U.S. sanctions. Prosecutors say he sent 250 metric tons of equipment to Iran between 2014 and 2018 alone and used PayPal and eBay accounts to buy and then funnel the equipment through the UAE and into Iran. Iran is not the only reason gas prices are high in California.
5: Assemblywoman Diane Dixon from Newport Beach says gas prices in the state are going up. Again.
30: On July 1st, our record high gas tax will go up by another 2 cents per gallon.
5: Dixon presented a bill that would have given Governor Newsom the power to pause the gas tax, but it never made it to a hearing.
30: If the governor had his priorities in order, like governors in other states where gas prices are up to $2 less, our state could afford this pause.
5: Dixon is now again calling on the state legislature to give drivers a break on the gas tax. Jason Campadonia, KFI News.
0: The Labor Department says employers in the U.S. added 172,000 jobs in May, which is roughly double what forecasters were expecting. Job growth was down slightly last month from a revised 179,000 in April. The unemployment rate remained steady at 4.3%. Monsters are moving into Disney World.
31: Disney has revealed new details about Monstropolis, the upcoming Monsters, Inc. land at Hollywood Studios in Florida. The attraction will feature Disney's first ever suspended roller coaster inspired by the movie's iconic door vault chase scene. Guests will also explore monster-filled city streets, visiting Harryhausen's restaurant, and celebrate HUMAN Day, a special event where humans and monsters come together. No opening date has been announced, so until then, fans will have to keep their laughter and their screams bottled up. Heather Brooker, KFI News.
0: We're going to check some trouble on the 210 next.
24: 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None of it makes sense. 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
0: Southland weather from KFI. Sunny after the June gloom clears out. Highs in the low 70s at the beaches. 70s to low 80s for Metro LA and Inland OC. 80s to low 90s in the valleys and Inland Empire. Upper 80s to mid 90s with gusty winds in the Antelope Valley. Going to see a lot more clouds tomorrow with some clearing for the afternoon. Highs in the 70s at the coast and metro areas. Low 80s in the valleys, i.e. in high desert. Mostly sunny again Sunday with highs in the 70s and 80s. It's 65 in Anaheim, 64 Redondo Beach, 63 in Calabasas, and 64 in El Segundo. 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The Dow is trading down 123 points. The NASDAQ is down 521. S&P 500 off 78. We've got a road closure. It's in Sylmar on the 210.
6: Yep, still with us there, 210 eastbound at Roxford. All the lanes are shut down. Really bad early morning crash involving multiple semis and other vehicles. Nobody, as far as I know, nobody seriously hurt or killed, but boy, what a mess this is. The traffic is stopped all the way back from the 5. Just huge delays there on the eastbound side of the 210 as they work to clear that up. We've also got, of course, our full freeway closure in Westchester. 405 northbound at Howard Hughes Parkway. All lanes still shut down there. Amy mentioned the end of this pursuit and a suspect that they were trying to apprehend. There was an officer-involved shooting, so there's a large investigation. And all the northbound traffic is being taken off the freeway there as you try to head northbound through Inglewood. We've got some issues on the 5. Melissa Christ has the deets.
8: In Burbank, it's bumper to bumper, 5 northbound at Alameda Avenue. A crash is stuck in your right lane, so it's going to be heavy from the 134 until CHP clears the scene.
6: In Newport Beach, 73, the southbound side toll road there at Birch Street. We've got an injury wreck. The right lane's blocked. Traffic is jammed almost all the way back from the 405. With Southern California's most accurate traffic reports, I'm Will Kohlschreiber.
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0: KFI AM 640. It is a Friday morning, June 5th, at the bottom of the hour. It is Ask Handle Anything, or we have a rip-roaring good time embarrassing me. And that's the whole purpose. A story about immigration. And this is out of the San Francisco Chronicle. A man named Alex Gallego grew up in Colombia, a small mountain city. And he came to the United States because of the armed conflict in the 80s and 90s. So he immigrated to Stamford, Connecticut. And when he was 14, on a green card sponsored by his dad, didn't speak a word of English. Today, he's a CEO and founder of a billion-dollar startup. This is Red Panda, one of many immigrant startup founders in the Bay Area. The new study just came out by the nonpartisan research organization National Foundation for American Policy showed that 59% of unicorn companies are privately held startups with valuations over $1 billion. 59% of them have an immigrant founder or co-founder. In the Bay Area, those startups, which are home to almost half of the unicorns in the country, 69% have an immigrant founder. And the list includes some companies you may know. SpaceX, founded by South African immigrant Elon Musk. Anthropic, founded by a couple of Brits. You've got Stripe, co-founded by Irish-born brothers. And the research indicates that more open immigration policies will produce more startups, including cutting-edge companies that transform industries, satisfy customers, employ Americans. NVIDIA is one of the companies. Intel, another company by immigrants that have come here. Howard Lutnick, Commerce Secretary of the Trump administration, has called the H-1B visa. The H-1B visa used to cost a few hundred dollars for a company to bring in a foreigner, a foreign immigrant, highly skilled because the company tried but couldn't find enough skilled labor. So they brought in overseas people. Now it's gone from a few hundred dollars to $100,000 visa application fee, $100,000, which means only major companies can do this. Commerce Secretary Howard Lutnick has called the H-1B visa a scam that lets foreign workers take American jobs. Wow. Yeah, for sure. Because we don't like immigrants, no matter how much and how valuable they are to this country. And a quick story about what happened to my family as an immigrant. Obviously, not a startup, obviously not very wealthy. I grew up in a middle-class home. And my parents, or my dad, had applied to come to America in 1945, right after World War II. He had fought in the war and was a... spoke perfect Italian, spoke a bunch of languages. So he was an interpreter for the Italian government and the courts. And he applied to come to the United States. There was a quota system. It took him 11 years to come to the United States. And the application followed him to Brazil, where I was born. And they tell me the story of finally their application had come through. And in those days, you would go to the consulate. In this case, it was the consulate, American consulate in São Paulo, to get your green card. And they came into the United States with a green card and became U.S. citizens the moment they could. I mean, there was no issue of them becoming American citizens. And they said that the immigration officer who issued that green card said to them, "You're the kind of people America wants and needs. This is the American dream, and we welcome you." My dad was an electrical engineer. My mother was a dentist. My dad couldn't use his engineering degree because all of his records disappeared during the war when he was a university student, and he didn't speak one word of English. My mom was a dentist in Brazil, came to the United States with him, didn't speak a word of English, and she was a dentist. And in those days, there wasn't these dental boards or medical boards where you could come in and test into your profession. Didn't exist. So she couldn't practice dentistry. And so she ended up being a laboratory technologist. And till the moment they died, they never regretted coming to this country, ever. Today, there wouldn't be a chance of them coming in. And a lot of people are arguing that the policy today of immigrants, we think of immigrants as illegal immigrants crossing the border. And the argument that the administration is saying, we only want, we don't want illegal immigrants. We want immigrants that have skills that come over here legally. You can't. It doesn't exist. Okay, coming up. Now, you've heard WWJD. What would Jesus do, right? How about this one? What would Jesus drink? That is a great story I want to share with you. And then at the bottom of the hour, it's Ask Handle Anything. Let's check in with Amy in the KFI newsroom.
1: Here's the latest. Election officials say vote totals will continue to change for several weeks. Secretary of State Shirley Weber says accuracy comes before speed. An actor known for his roles in Jumanji and Top Gun Maverick has been killed, and police say the killer has confessed. Demand for Christopher Nolan's Odyssey movie is so great that one of the ticket sellers had to shut down ticket sales for over an hour yesterday because the demand was too high. Those stories and more coming up at the bottom of the hour. We'll check and see what's slowing you down on the 10 next.
0: If you have a back pain, as I did, and I had the operation for my back 5 years ago, back pain affects everything you do. 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
1: Clearing to sunny skies, highs in the low 70s to low 90s. 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From your Toyota Dealers Traffic Center, we make it easy. There's a crash in Ontario on the 10.
2: It's going to be the westbound side of the 10, just past Milliken Avenue, right lane and the right shoulder is where all the action is. Traffic slow from before the 15 on that westbound 10. The 60 looks a lot better there. However, if you're headed westbound on the 60 through Industry, way out to the west there, right around Crossroads Parkway, crash in the left lane there has traffic really slammed all the way back from Hacienda Boulevard. Still got our two major freeway closures happening right now. Northbound side of the 405 at Howard Hughes Parkway completely shut down. Traffic there's jammed from the 105. There's also a huge amount of spectator slowing on the southbound side now. That one is jammed from before Venice Boulevard. And then the 210 freeways, you try to head eastbound. We've got problems there. It's a crash involving numerous vehicles, and it's been closed at Roxford since the early morning hours. Traffic there jammed from the 5 and the 5 southbound jammed up from the 14, which in turn is jammed up from Newhall Avenue. With Southern California's most accurate traffic reports, I'm Will Kohlschreiber.
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0: 5:40. Bill Handel here. It is a Friday morning, June 5th. Bottom of the hour, Ask Handel Anything. That's how we end the show. Always fun embarrassing me with questions that you record. Okay, you've heard the phrase. Well, I certainly have. What would Jesus do? I mean, that is sort of a given. Question now is, what would Jesus drink? There are drink brands out there such as Yahweh Drink or Praise Energy that the owners say they're raising awareness for Christianity. Well, they're treating Jesus like an uncopyrighted Mickey Mouse. You can't copyright Jesus, not at this point. And if you've noticed the trend, every celebrity, every influencer appears to be chasing the same prize. We are in the era of celebrity beverages. There is no more high-end celebrity out there than Jesus. And you don't have to pay for the rights. There are no copyrights. Copyright laws have long since gone. Kim Kardashian has Update Energy Drinks. John and Hank Green have the Awesome Coffee Club. Blake Lively sells sparkling grapefruit juice. Even Danny DeVito is the face of limoncello. Well, why are beverages, these drinks, so endorsable? Well, and this is a great article, by the way, that came out of The Guardian in England. We're not willing to trust Hulk Hogan over dinner plans, but how about a quick boost during the day? Why not? How about a slam a can of Hogan Energy? Drinks are profitable, low risk, and especially ripe for celebrity endorsements. So it's become one of the easiest, most popular markets for influencers and celebrities to dip into. Okay, so now the mega celeb of all time is in the beverage game. Beverage companies have enlisted his aid, his drink, if you will. All right, Jesus actually is somewhat of a branding problem. First of all, too many people haven't actually heard the message. And according to the creator of Yahweh drink, God put it in our hearts to specifically preach the gospel through an energy drink. So he said that Christ has been putting energy drinks on people's hearts lately, but not so much in their kitchen. Now, according to the owner here, the main mission is brand awareness. There's Blessed Berry. Heavy medicinal notes. Probably not the strongest missionary. Matter of fact, the aftertaste is not terrific. It's like Jehovah's Witnesses, evangelicizing at your door, even after you said, hey, I'm not interested, I'm agnostic. It doesn't stop them. There is a Christian energy drink. It's Recommend Preaching Peach from a company called AGAP. And it tastes like a peach, you know, for fans of Christ dying for our sins. Yahweh has zero calories. Agape has 10. Not all of Agape flavors are as good as Preach and Peach. The berry one is much better. And each case of Agape comes with a single sleeve cardboard gift box designed for use. You can use directly for evangelicalism. Is that right? And Agape costs $40 for a 20 pack. That's a little pricey to say the least. With no depiction of Jesus on the can, you've got the flavor Gospel Gummy Tastes Like a Gummy Worm. That's very strong. I like that. Are you ready? 4GVN. The number 4GVN. It sounds like a license plate. Doesn't it look like it? Forgiven. There's also Praise Energy. And the mascot is Zion the Lion. And it's a cartoon lion on the can sporting an I Love Jesus t-shirt and high top sneakers. There's Air Lion. That's H-E-I-R lion. And also is a cartoon lion with I Love Jesus t-shirt and high top sneakers. And so are these brands helping raise awareness for Christianity, or are they just grabbing a megastar that you don't have to pay any royals to? It turns out that Jesus really does enjoy a near universal brand recognition. So in some cases, you have Jesus, a picture of Jesus on the can. Others, you just happen to have a, in one case, agave is just the name agave, and then a Christian phrase or a quote from the gospel. There's also a company, a Jewish company that has, all they have is a dollar sign on the can, and that's easy to figure out. There's a an Irish one that shows people leaving a bar completely drunk. I can go forever on this one. I can literally go forever on this. And I'm not even going to go into the Korean drink. Because no, I'm not going to go there. I get it. I get it. Can't do that. Understood. Everybody shaking their heads. Wonder what's on the can on that one, huh? Okay. Completely done. All right, Amy. Jesus loves you.
1: Yes,
0: that's
1: he does.
0: Me. I get in so much trouble with this because I am not Christian. And so I get a lot of grief. I truly do. All right, Amy.
1: It's you want to tell us? You on, doesn't it?
0: It really does.
1: Yeah.
0: I just love it. I cannot go into a hardware store without buying a bunch of nails. That is also horrible, too. Okay, Amy, what is going on in the world?
1: Well, about 700,000 ballots are left to be counted in L.A. County following Tuesday's primary election. California Secretary of State Shirley Weber says county elections officials are hard at work counting those ballots from

0: The movie Nolan says he's been dreaming of making for more than 20 years stars Matt Damon, Tom Holland, Anne Hathaway, and Zendaya. It hits theaters July 17th. We're going to check and see what is slowing you down on the roads next.
1: So how many business brokers do you think it takes to insure your business? 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
0: Southland weather from KFI, becoming sunny after the burn off is complete. Highs in the low 70s at the coast, 70s to low 80s for Metro LA and Inland OC, 80s to low 90s in the valleys and Inland Empire, windy with highs in the upper 80s to mid 90s for the Antelope Valley, cooler for the weekend. Clouds tomorrow with some sun breaking through in the afternoon and then back to sunny skies Sunday. Highs both days in the 70s and 80s. It's 66 in Garden Grove, 67 in Buena Park, and the 405 is still closed in Westchester.
3: Certainly is. It's the northbound side right there at Howard Hughes Parkway. All the lanes are shut down, as you mentioned in your report there, due to a police-involved shooting. So I'm going to try to get you around this. Don't go west anywhere west of the 405 freeway, because all those streets are just completely stopped. That includes Sepulveda, Manchester, Lincoln, headed up through the Playa Vista area, barely moving at all. If you can head east, if you can do that instead, La Brea is a somewhat decent north-south street. By the way, La Brea, by the way, I didn't even know this until this morning. La Brea is technically Hawthorne Boulevard. It changes at Century Boulevard. So that's the same street. So yeah, head north on Hawthorne. It becomes La Brea, and you can take that to where you have to go to the north. Also Western Avenue is a good north-south alternate. Of course, the 110 you can take, but it's really slow headed into South LA. The other big closure, of course, is in the Sylmar area. All lanes shut down 210 eastbound at Roxford because of a bad crash overnight involving numerous vehicles. Traffic there jammed up from the 5 freeway. We've also got a little problem on the 73 in Orange County. If you are headed southbound on the 73, just south of the 405, right around Baker Street, crash there, and it is stopped from the 405. The 405 itself is slow all the way back from, looks like, about Beach Boulevard. With Southern California's most accurate traffic reports, I'm Will Kohlschreiber.
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12: Here's something pretty disturbing I discovered while researching this podcast. This is what it actually says on the Los Angeles Police Department website. The site states that the Adult Missing Persons Unit investigates 3,200 cases a month, and 70% of those missing people are found or returned voluntarily within 2 or 3 days. It goes on to explain, and I quote here, since being a missing person is not a crime, police are given a very limited role while conducting these types of investigations. At the bottom of the webpage, it gets more disturbing. There's a section titled, What If They Never Returned? And here's the official police advice. In such situations, you may want to enlist the services of a private investigator to assist in your search. If you can't afford a PI, the police elaborate, quote, another option would be to contact the Salvation Army, which has a missing persons locator program. There is not a single sentence on the LAPD website that would lead a loved one of a missing person to have any faith that the police would properly investigate it. What the LAPD is basically saying is, if someone you love goes missing, don't overreact. They'll probably turn up, unless they don't, in which case you should get someone besides the police to look into it. All this is my way of saying, if the police took missing persons cases as seriously as they do, say, bank robberies, I wouldn't have had to do this podcast in the first place and end up chasing a violent criminal halfway around the country. I'm Neil Strauss, and you can hear the full story of To Live and Die in L.A.
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0: KFI AM 640. Bill Handel here on a Friday morning, June 5th. Some of the stories we are looking at in a shocking accusation, which I never thought would happen. President Trump is accusing Democrats here in California of cheating and trying to steal the California governor's race and the LA mayor's race. Asked for administration asked for specifics. Not a chance. That won't happen. And the Senate passed that big bill last night, $70 billion legislation bill to fund ICE and Border Patrol through the end of President Trump's term. And so he certainly got what he wanted. And even that weaponization bill, that $1.8 billion program to pay his allies who had been were the Biden administration weaponized the Department of Justice to go after them. And by the way, open to that that fund include the people who overran the Capitol. Let's not forget that. Okay, it is time for Ask Handel Anything. And how do we do it? Every week during the week, you go to the iHeartRadio app during the show. And you click onto the Bill Handel show, and there I am, or there the show is, and you click onto the microphone and record your questions, and it's all about embarrassing me. So let's start. Kono, question number one.
1: Hey, Bill, good morning. I've been listening to you for decades. I've heard a lot of very good crews that you've had. This crew is by far my favorite of all. And my question is, how are they chosen? How do you end up with Neil and Amy and Kono and Ann? Is that any part of your decision or doing, or is that all arranged for you?
0: So you can say they are the chosen people, where in actuality, I'm the only one that's part of the chosen people. No, I have nothing to say about it. I have veto power, but that's it. You're right. This is the best crew I've ever had. Okay, guys, that's the last time I'm going to say that. We're done after this.
2: Hey, best crew.
3: Something really quick, interesting about Anne, because I hired Anne. Anne is somebody that I interviewed several years before, and we didn't have a position for her at the time. But when I interviewed her, I said to myself, if I ever need a producer for Handel, she's the one I'm going to call.
0: Right.
3: And her resume stayed on my desk for several years.
0: It did. And finally, she lost her other job. Michelle sent a letter offering the job to her. But dumpsters at the back of restaurants don't have addresses, unfortunately. Stop. Okay, next question.
4: Bill, are you sure you're not getting yoga class confused with yogurt class? Wondering about that.
0: Yeah, well, I don't like yogurt and yoga. I had a yoga class yesterday. I actually had the yoga teacher come to my house because when I'm in class, I can't even begin to deal with it. And it's the hardest thing I've ever done. My God, I hate yoga. And when I go to the yoga class at the gym, it's these people that, you know, they can bend themselves into all kinds of different knots, which I don't understand. It drives me completely crazy. But very clever. Yogurt class instead of yoga class. Clearly, you make a living making up these little phrases, don't you? Okay, next question.
5: Hey, good morning, Bill. I have a question for you. I'm just about your age, and I sit quite a bit, and I drive a lot, too. Well, last year, I grew a large external hemorrhoid about the size and shape of an almond. So my question is, do you ever get hemorrhoids, and can you share the experience with us? That's it.
0: Oh, very nice. That's not a personal question at all. The answer is yes. As a matter of fact, I've had two of them for many years that I've actually named. I regard them as pets. And they're Jaime and Raimundo. What they are, and they pop up occasionally, and I say hello, pets. You know, that's what I do. That's the most disgusting question I think I've had in a very, very long time. I just want to point that out. Okay, one more.
6: Bill, quick question. Do you ever catch yourself using your radio voice in real life, and then you realize people are quietly judging you?
0: I don't have a radio voice. My voice is my voice. So, guys, on the show, do I have a radio voice?
3: Nope.
7: You do not. You're very loud.
0: I am. I'm very loud. Yeah.
7: You're loud and abrasive. Okay,
0: let's take a break right now, and we'll come back with more Handle, Ask Handle Anything, Amy, in the KFI newsroom.
2: Here's the latest. As the counting continues following Tuesday's election, federal prosecutors say several election fraud investigations are underway in California. The new jobs report is out, and hiring was a lot better than expected. And LA County Sheriff's deputies are carrying a torch for Special Olympics. Literally. Those stories and more coming up at the top of the hour. 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Clearing to sunny skies, highs in the low 70s to low 90s. 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We've got a crash on the 110.
8: It's going to be in South LA, the southbound side of the 110 freeway. It's Slauson, three vehicles in the far left lane, and traffic is already stopped back from the 101 freeway. Northbound side of the 101, I should mention, is also really jammed up from the East LA interchange on up past the 110. Still quite the nightmare in the Westchester area. Northbound side of the 405 at Howard Hughes Parkway. All lanes are closed there because of a police investigation. You're jammed up back from the 105. Spectators slowing on the southbound side as well as you get away from National Boulevard, almost back from the 10 freeway. But a little bit of good news. I'm starting to see traffic moving through Sylmar. Eastbound side of the 210 at Roxford. That freeway was closed for most of the morning, but it looks, no official word yet from the CHP, but on the map, it looks like traffic's starting to move through. So we'll keep you up to date on that with Southern California's most accurate traffic reports. I'm Will Kohlschreiber.
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0: 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Bill Handel, as we end our show on a Friday morning, June 5th. Gary and Shannon are up next tomorrow morning at 8 o'clock following Dean Sharp. I'm here until 11 o'clock with the legal show, Handel on the Law, which I always conflate with Handel in the Morning and Handel on the News because I yet haven't quite figured out, you know, which is which, because I've been doing Handel on the Law since the 80s, and I've been doing this show since 1993. I'll figure it out. Just give me some time. Okay, we finish it up with Ask Handel Anything, and the entire process is, of course, you asking questions. We record those questions, and Neil chooses those questions, and the whole point is to embarrass me. Okay, let's do it. One more phone call.
30: Hey, Bill, so it seems like you don't really like our president, Donald Trump. If anybody on the planet could be the president, who would you pick?
0: Oh, good question, by the way. Very good question. Well, a couple people that are no longer around that I'd rather have as president, Charles Manson, for example, is one of them.
31: They have to be around. They have to be alive.
0: Oh, they have to be around. Who would I pick? Former presidents? I would probably pick Teddy Roosevelt, or he's not around anymore. I like Barack Obama.
31: 22nd Amendment. You have to do it. You can't break the rules.
0: Teddy Roosevelt did not break the rules.
31: You have Obama. You can't have Obama.
0: No, that's true. All I can talk about who I like for the next election, and I happen to like Pete Buttigieg. Not that he'll ever get elected because we're not ready for a gay president in this country, but that's who I'd like. But that's a very good question. I haven't really thought about it. Who would I like to be president? Maybe Putin. Probably not.
31: American citizen can't be president.
0: Yeah, Putin, that's right. He's not a native-born American. That's right. He would have to be naturalized. I can't be president. Otherwise, I would choose me because I'm not a native-born American either. Okay, moving on.
1: Bill, you own a business where you sell cookware and you import from China. Trump put a tariff on that, and I think you had to pay a big tariff. But then the judge said that tariff is no good. Did you get any money back from the tariffs?
0: Yeah.
1: And how do you think other businesses are doing with the tariffs that Trump laid out?
0: Well, the application is already the second that the court ruled that the tariffs were illegal. Our application went in because we were hit with tariffs for over 100%. And so it cost us a chunk of money. So we'll see what happens. And I think there are hundreds of thousands of businesses at this point that have already applied for relief from the tariffs. I mean, there's a lot of it. They figure, what, $170 billion? So, yeah, it hit pretty hard. It did.
1: Hey, Bill, with this movie Disclosure Day coming out about aliens, if they offered you to take a ride on the spaceship and go to their planet, but you couldn't come back, it was only you and a handful of reporters, would you go?
0: Okay, I'm going to try to list what are the 10 most stupid questions that I have been asked on Handle, on Ask Handle Anything. And that's pretty close to the top one. You know, if would I go? Okay, next question.
2: I don't remember hearing Clark Howard on your show lately. So just wondering if you've cut ties with him or what's up. Thanks.
0: Clark Howard, by the way, who a lot of people don't know, is a consumer reporter, probably the top consumer reporter in the country. No, he just decided he was not going to do this interview. It was just too much in his way. And no, we're still very, very good friends. And I talk to him on a regular basis. And I've got great Clark Howard stories that I've shared many times, but I won't now.
3: Good morning, Billy. How you doing? Just Billy. Wondering. I'm a big fan of Costco like
0: bad
3: you.
0: Bad start. And I find okay, hold on. Hold on. We do not call me Billy. Okay? I'm not a Billy. I'm not a Willie. Okay? I am either William or Bill. Okay, let's do the question.
3: Good morning, Billy. How you doing? Just wondering. I'm a big fan of Costco like you, but I find myself taking a lot of stuff back. Do you ever take anything back? I mean, it's really easy. I've taken stuff back there. It's been 4 or 5 years of gold. Do you take stuff back? Or does your wife take stuff back? And also, I send a lot of stuff back to Amazon. That's just me. Let me know, okay? Thank you.
0: Costco returns constantly. Here's a little secret that I've discovered. You can get one of their rotisserie chickens for $5, and you can eat half of it and return the other half, and they'll refund your money. I bet you didn't know that. Yes, and Amazon, by the way, that's not true. Amazon, yes, the returns are constant in my house. I mean, if there aren't two or three boxes from Amazon on the porch, first of all, two or three boxes is a light day. Yes to Costco. Yeah, I've returned virtually everything to Costco. Generally not food, obviously, but I buy my clothes at Costco. And the problem is you can't try the clothes on. So I try different sizes. And I wear a 2XL or an XL, and it depends on how it's cut. And the same thing with pants. There we go. That was a good question. Not bad. So we've had questions all the way from complete utter idiocy into some pretty decent questions. Okay, we're done, guys. That's it. All right, it's Friday, which means Gary and Shannon are up next. And tomorrow morning, Handle on the Law, and we're all back exactly the same as today. We'll be back, same time, same station. 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
11: Taking a closer look, I'm Amy King, live in the KFI 24-hour newsroom. The top federal prosecutor in L.A. says his office is pursuing several election fraud investigations with the FBI as the sluggish vote count in California continues. First Assistant U.S. Attorney Bill Asaley says in a post on X, they will follow the evidence wherever it leads and prosecute any violations of federal election law to the fullest extent. He also says he's working with the Department of Justice to audit California's voter rolls. He says universal vote by mail with no voter ID requirements creates conditions where fraud can go undetected and unpunished, eroding public confidence. Republican Steve Hilton says he's confident he will be in the runoff in November in the race for governor of California.
12: Ready to offer change to California. And one of the biggest changes we need to make is to our election system.
11: Hilton criticized the state's ballot counting process.
12: We are keeping a very, very close check on everything. We have a team of lawyers standing by if needed. So far, there hasn't been anything that makes us think we need to move into action with lawyers.
11: Hilton says all voters should check their ballot to make sure it's been counted and report anything suspicious. So far, Hilton is leading the governor's race with just over 27% of the vote. Democrat Javier Becerra has 26% and Tom Steyer has just over 20%. A legislative committee in California is going to audit how money from Prop 47 is being used.
13: In 2014, Prop 47 bumped some nonviolent offenses from felonies to misdemeanors to cut down on prison overcrowding, especially for nonviolent offenses, and use the savings for programs meant to reduce crime and recidivism. Republican State Senator Suzette Valadares, who requested the audit, claims no one can prove that's working. Now the state auditor will review how hundreds of millions of grant money is spent and if it's making California's communities safer or not. In 2024, Prop 36 toughened some of those penalties back up in what Valadares called a sweeping rebuke of 47. Mark Rauner, KFI News.
11: The Labor Department has released a better-than-expected jobs report. 172,000 jobs were added last month. The unemployment rate remained unchanged at 4.3%.
14: We had a pretty miserable 2025, but it looks like the middle or the early and middle parts of 2026 really suggest the labor market's moving along. And I think the thing this will really do is it's time to stop talking about the word recession.
11: University of Mission economics professor Justin Wolfer says the U.S. was still creating jobs despite economic worries from the war in Iran. A 300-pound black bear has moved to the West Coast.
16: Olivia the black bear traveled more than 2,000 miles from Minnesota to Alpine. The bear was rehomed May 20th. She's now in quarantine and will receive a comprehensive medical evaluation before being released into her new home at Lions, Tigers, and Bears. The rehoming came as Olivia was living in the backyard of a private owner who surrendered her. The Alpine Rescue says Olivia is showing interest in food and enrichment items and will receive lifelong care at her new forever home. Bree Tennis, KFI News.
11: The LA County Sheriff's Department has carried the torch for the Special Olympics.
17: Sheriff Robert Luna, LA County DA Nathan Hockman, and others have made the annual law enforcement torch run to raise awareness and money for the Special Olympics Southern California. The 1,100-mile relay through all counties in Southern California began in Chula Vista on May 26th and made its way through LA County all this week before lighting the big torch at Cal State Long Beach to begin the games, which run from Friday through Monday. The Flame of Hope is also making its way toward Minnesota for the Special Olympics USA Games, which begin on June 20th. Michael Crozier, KFI News.
11: And the man who played Rebecca's nasty ex-husband, Rupert, in Ted Lasso, and librarian Rupert Giles in Buffy the Vampire Slayer, has died. The daughters of British actor Anthony Head say their father passed away peacefully of complications from pneumonia, surrounded by family. Anthony Head was 72. Southland weather from KFI, sunny after the June gloom is done clearing out. Highs will be in the low 70s at the beaches, 70s to low 80s for Metro LA and Inland OC, 80s to low 90s in the valleys and IE, upper 80s to mid 90s with gusty winds in the Antelope Valley. Tomorrow we're going to have more clouds and then we'll see some clearing in the afternoon, but they may just linger all afternoon too. Highs in the 70s at the beaches and metro areas, low 80s in the valleys and high desert. Mostly sunny on Sunday, highs in the 70s and 80s. 65 in Diamond Bar, 65 in Newport Beach, 81 in Palmdale, and 64 in San Clemente. 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The Dow is trading down 296 points. The NASDAQ is off 658. S&P 500 is trading down 109. We finally have some good news coming out of the Sylmar area where there's been a closure on the 210.
18: It's been with us for most of the morning. Really bad crash from overnight. Well, now they have reopened, it looks like, at least one lane there on the eastbound side of the 210, maybe even two. Eastbound 210 right there at Roxford. We had all the lanes closed for most of the morning. Traffic still a bit slow as you get away from, well, now it looks like just a few brake lights as you get away from the 5. So that's a much better situation than just a few minutes ago. 5 freeway northbound at the 210. We've got a crash, no injuries, but the southbound side of the 5 pretty slow all the way back from the 14. 14 itself slow as you get away from New Hall Avenue. In Westchester, unfortunately, not such great news. We still have a full closure of the 405 freeway at Howard Hughes Parkway, where the LAPD was involved in an officer-involved shooting, and traffic there stopped all the way back from the 105 freeway, not moving at all. Southbound side spectator slowing starts right around Venice Boulevard. Again, if you can get to the east of the 405 freeway, that is much better heading north than anything west of the 405. So I'm talking about La Brea, which is Hawthorne Boulevard to the south, or even Western to the east there, but don't go west. Sepulveda Boulevard, terrible right now. With Southern California's most accurate traffic reports, I'm Will Coleschreiber.
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0: 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That was your choice. Marla Tejas from Fox 11 has joined us today.
1: Blame it on me, everybody. They asked me, what year do you want for the music? I said 88, like instantly. It was a very decisive decision.
0: I've said this before. Some of that mid to late 80s music is just, it's more of a
1: hug,
0: sense memory than it is anything else.
1: Doesn't it give you a nice hug?
0: This was a rough time for me.
1: Oh, come on. High school
0: is not my peak. I'll say that. And here's the thing. Here's the task. We're asking Elmer, who was not born, to come up with the greatest songs of 1988. How do you even do that, Elmer? What's your sourcing here? Not that this is a bad. I'm not saying this one is a bad because I obviously remember it. But
2: yeah, well, I have the internet, and the internet has
0: and the
2: playlists.
0: Internet has a 1988.
2: Yeah.
1: So. The WWW. Good choice, George Michael. Can't go wrong.
2: I like George Michael, so when I see him, I'm like, okay, yeah.
1: There we go.
2: But Monkey, though. I've never heard this song before.
1: You'd never heard The Monkey?
2: No.
0: Yeah, see, that's what I'm saying. That's.
1: I just feel so old.
0: I know.
1: So old.
0: Well, think about it.
1: Enjoy your youth.
0: What year were you born, Elmer?
2: 92.
0: 92. Oh, okay. 92. So think of the music that existed 4 years before you were born. And obviously we have the availability of oldies radio stations, but we know for me that would have been 1969.
1: It would have been
0: a great year for music.
1: 1972.
0: So I mean, you remember songs. I mean, you can identify songs now, but they weren't they weren't in your wheelhouse like they were before. Mm-hmm. All right, well. You've been busy. I know you have been busy over at Channel 11 all week discussing what is going on with our election results. I just want to say quickly, we are paying attention to what's going on the 405 down near Howard Hughes Parkway. The northbound lanes were shut down. Police investigating a police-involved shooting from earlier this morning. Apparently, they shot and gravely wounded. Believe that an armed robbery suspect. So that's what they're working on down there on the 405. The 210 eastbound up in the north end of the San Fernando Valley. Also, the eastbound lanes were shut down because of an accident from overnight. So those two, as of right now, the 210 is not a awfully busy place, not that area.
3: And it's been partly reopened, Gary.
0: Oh, it has.
3: So,
0: good.
3: So the 210 is doing a lot better.
0: Okay. Yeah. And part of that is probably because they're not as busy as they could be. So,
1: but the 405, that has already caused quite a backup.
0: Yeah.
1: I mean, adjacent to LAX. So, count that into your morning commute. By the way, you almost got into an accident with a bear this morning.
0: I almost hit a bear.
1: Wow.
0: That sounds like something Shannon would say on her way to work every morning. But there was a bear in my neighborhood, which is strange. It was near a school. School's out of session, or else I would have, I guess, called somebody and said, hey, there's a bear in your neighborhood. But it was just as the sun was coming up this morning, this bear just ambling across the road. Not very big, not a huge one.
1: And this isn't too far from where you live. And I asked you, have you seen, how often do you see bears?
0: Never. I see coyotes all the time, but I've never seen bears.
1: Well, it was a week ago that we were reporting on the mountain lion that was loose in the Santa Monica neighborhood.
0: Yeah. So they're coming.
1: We're being hunted.
0: They're coming for us. I still wasn't able to find. What was the number that you got in terms of the votes counted right now
1: for distracted.
0: The LA mayor's
1: you
0: race?
1: You want me to do my job?
0: Well, no, not necessarily.
1: Okay, but here we go.
0: Talk about it.
1: So right now, let's see, the percentage of votes, 1.4 million, 25%. 25% right now.
0: Have been counted? Or... But that's a voter turnout so
1: voter,
0: far.
1: Voter turnout is, right.
0: All right. So what we know about the mayor's race specifically, Karen Bass is at 35%, Spencer Pratt at 29%, Nithia Raman has been creeping up. She's now at 23%.
1: They're each of them are about 30,000 votes apart.
0: Yes, 195 to 163, and then 163 to 130. Yeah, so 33,000 votes apart. There are a couple hundred thousand votes still left to be counted. And as we've seen, the later votes that are being counted, usually those mail-in ballots that came in late or are still being cured in some cases, they tend to be more Democratic, and in Nithya Raman's case, more progressive voters. So Spencer Pratt is not guaranteed a place in the runoff come November.
1: It's still, there's, right. So there's 700,000 ballots reportedly left to be processed still.
0: Yeah.
1: 700,000.
0: Unbelievable.
1: So it, theoretically, yes, she could make up the difference. You think about when Bass was up against Caruso. Remember, Caruso was out front.
0: Yeah.
1: Significantly. And then Bass, I think it was a 5 points, similar to what we're seeing now between Bass and Pratt.
0: Right.
1: And then she overcame, pardon the microphone, sorry microphone, she overcame that and then added 7 percentage points on top of that. So it was a 12-point shift overall once those remaining ballots were counted.
0: Yeah. The governor's race is in a similar position, and we'll talk about that when we come back, because I'm going to continue to bang this drum. We're doing this all wrong. The state of California is... I understand the reasons why they expanded mail-in voting in the first place.
1: During the pandemic.
0: During COVID.
1: Right.
0: But the just wrap your head around the fact that they're sending 23 million ballots out and we're getting 6 million back. I mean, for one thing, that to me is a massive problem. Not just the waste of it, of 17 million ballots that never get touched or used or anything. But the idea that we're just making it, we're opening the doors on the front end so that everybody can come in and everybody gets an easy chance to vote.
1: It's everybody gets a trophy.
0: Everybody gets a trophy. Mm-hmm. And then at the back end of it, because you're so nice and you're you know, using your feelings to include everybody in this process, which they should be, but you're then making it harder on the back end, and you're not. What frustrates me about the process right now is the people in charge, whether it's the Secretary of State, the governor, the state legislature, whoever, they're not realizing how bad this looks for everyone.
1: I think they are realizing.
0: We haven't seen any movement.
1: I don't think they care.
0: That may be true. That's probably a better version of it. I mean the more accurate version of it.
1: Right. And I think that we'll get the job done. We just need a little bit more time and we'll get those results certified. It may not be until July, but you'll get the results and they'll point to that there is rarely election fraud. There's no security issues with the process, but if you're already a disenfranchised voter or somebody who you are distrustful of what's happening,
0: yeah,
1: this only makes it worse.
0: It just adds gasoline.
1: It just adds to it. I do feel guilty, though. I will say this. You just brought up our Secretary of State, Shirley Weber, right? I got a text from
0: Cheryl
1: this morning, literally as I'm pulling into the KFI garage, parking garage this morning, 8:11 a.m. A message from California Secretary of State on behalf of LA County Registrar of Voters. Your ballot for the June 2nd, 2026 primary election was received.
0: Good.
1: And will be counted.
0: Oh, you're one of those.
1: I am one of those. Oh, so I feel guilty that I... And should I feel guilty for this, though?
0: No,
1: that I dropped my ballot in a ballot box on June 2nd?
0: No, it should be counted on June 2nd. It should not be that difficult.
1: Thank you for voting. This is what... The text message
0: Love
1: says,
0: Cheryl.
1: XOXO.
0: Gary and Shannon will continue. Marla's in for Shannon today. Amy King is live in the KFI 24-hour newsroom.
4: Here's the latest. As you just heard Gary and Marla talking about election things, federal prosecutors say several election fraud investigations are already underway in California as the vote count continues and several races remain undecided. Police from several law enforcement agencies have descended on MacArthur Park for the second time, this time arresting 13 people. And the Kennedy Center is beginning the process of taking President Trump's name off the building. Those stories and more coming up at the bottom of the hour. We'll check and see what's slowing you down in Westchester next.
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4: Sunny skies, highs in the 70s at the beaches, upper 70s to low 90s inland. 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There is trouble in Westchester that's been a problem all morning on the 405.
3: Yeah, I was just monitoring the LAPD press conference underway right now. It was indeed an officer-involved shooting in the 4 a.m. hour. And the robbery suspect involved in this end of a police pursuit there was killed in this situation. So that's why there's a huge investigation that will have to continue until they get everything done that they need to get done. So all the northbound lanes are closed as you head northbound right there at Howard Hughes Parkway. Traffic stopped all the way back from the 105. If you're not at the 105 yet on the northbound 405, I would absolutely get off on the 105. Head east. I would not suggest west because all the roads to the west of the 405 are all jammed up, especially Sepulveda, Lincoln, anything heading into Playa Vista there. Head east. All of those roadways are looking a lot better, like La Brea, Sunset, or Western Boulevard, I should say. And also even La Cienega, although it's getting pretty heavy too as you head north towards Slauson Avenue. Have some patience. It's going to be a tough morning, unfortunately. New problems in Elysian Park for the 5 northbound at the 2. We've got a stalled big rig in one of the right-hand lanes there. With Southern California's most accurate traffic reports, I'm Will Kohlschreiber.
6: 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A polygamist from Utah and an L.A. 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
1: I love being here.
0: Elmer, I got a message for you, buddy.
2: Hey, guys, it's Candy again. And when Marla said that 80s music is like a warm hug, that's how I feel about Elmer's voice. I love when you guys let him talk on the radio. Anyways, love you, Elmer.
0: There you go.
3: Yeah, good morning, Gary and
0: Marla.
3: Yeah. Hey, has anyone ever sent out the question to the public, have you ever been called by the election officials to verify a signature or anything? We always hear this in the news.
0: Good question.
3: But is this really something that occurs?
0: Yeah, I would love to know that answer. I don't know anybody who's ever been called to have their... It's called curing, right?
1: Right.
0: To have their ballot cured. Because you sign the outside of your mail-in ballot, mm-hmm. and if the signature doesn't match what they have on file, which I assume was your signature when you registered to vote, I don't even know when that was or what my signature looked like then, but they compare that, and if the computer says it's not close, they eyeball it. If your eyeballer person doesn't think it's close, they'll call you and ask you to cure it. Which I don't know if that just means they ask you to sign something. I don't know how it works from that point.
1: But I also don't see any phones at the extraction center.
0: Good point.
1: Right? So if you don't know what I'm referring to, that's the ballot counting center at in the city of Industry, where you can, by the way, go on the website and watch it all unfold live. Yeah. I mean, it's an aerial shot of the massive
0: Pretty
1: warehouse.
0: Far away.
1: Yeah, you can't really see anything close up. But nonetheless, of course, we've had reporters in there and our cameras close. You're not allowed to talk to them, by the way, the workers, because they're curing. But, you know, they look very busy and they're going ballot after ballot after ballot.
0: Hand opening and removing the ballots.
1: Exactly. But I don't see anyone questioning signatures along the way. I mean, maybe they are, but I don't know how that process works, to your point.
0: In the governor's race right now, they say about 60% of the vote has been counted. Steve Hilton still in the lead, 27.2%. Javier Becerra, 26%. Tom Steyer down at 20.2%. Now, this, again, there's no indication that there's hijinks going on. There's no indication that there's any sort of widespread fraud. There's no indication that the Democrats are sitting on boxes of Democrat votes or anything like that. But because this takes so long, election officials have to understand that that gives oxygen to those theories. It gives room for those theories to grow. And if, I mean, social media is an awful cesspool of wrong information when it comes to this stuff. But the idea that you would not then be prompted to change the system to make it more, I don't know, modern, for lack of a better term. In 1976, we did not have this problem when it came to voting and finding out who won the election. That was not a problem in 1976. Here we are, 50 years later, the most technologically advanced country in the world and arguably the most technologically advanced state in that country.
1: Yep.
0: And we can't figure this out.
1: Well, it also doesn't help that President Trump weighs in on Truth Social and says what he says.
0: Right.
1: But basically says it's rigged.
0: But and that's my point is nobody in the state government goes, hey, we need to prevent that from happening. And the way we prevent that from happening is pulling our heads out of our asses and counting these votes within 24, 48 hours, or at least the vast majority of these votes. The idea that there are still hundreds of thousands of votes in LA County that need to be counted is ridiculous.
1: 713,000 outstanding ballots.
0: Bill Asaley, the acting U.S. attorney for this district, tweeted that the election system here in California has serious structural vulnerabilities.
1: We say this every time, though.
0: Yeah, I know. And no one is... Because here's the thing. We're going to elect the same... I can say bad words. We're going to elect the same people. We're going to have the same results. People are going to walk around with their heads on fire. And then there are people who just don't care.
1: We need a cultural shift. And that's something that he alluded to, by the way, Asaley, when he was out there at MacArthur Park during their drug operation, another drug raid that took place. I know we're going to talk about that a little later in the show. But the whole point of that was he mentioned we had a DA prior in Gascon who would not be out here with me.
0: Right.
1: Now we have Hawkman out here, who was very much in front of the cameras and had a whole lot to say. And that same process needs to play out, or that cultural shift should play out when it comes to our elections. We need change so that they're, regardless of the perception and people who are upset, we should not have to wait for these results. And if you're the candidate, why talk about being strung along?
0: Yeah, no kidding. No kidding. Asaley did tweet that there are multiple fraud investigations that are underway in coordination with the FBI, and that Assistant AG Harmeet Dhillon is going to conduct a comprehensive audit of the voter rolls in the state of California. So I don't know if federal oversight is it going to be enough to make those structural changes that we need, but well, clearly it's not going to be in time for November.
1: I listen every day, Gary. I heard you on Wednesday and you were brilliant when you said there should be a, you know what, this is the deadline, June 2nd, that's election day.

0: going to be safe enough to have that picnic.
1: LAPD officers and U.S. Drug Enforcement Administration agents moved through the park in the Westlake District yesterday. A man from Santa Monica has agreed to plead guilty to a federal charge of doxing and harassing a U.S. Immigration and Customs Enforcement attorney. Gregory Curcio allegedly posted the woman's address and personal information online and urged others to SWAT her home. That's when a bogus emergency is called into police. Curcio is due in court later this morning. Four Republicans have joined Senate Democrats to block President Trump's voter ID bill.
2: Senator Susan Collins of Maine, Lisa Murkowski of Alaska, Mitch McConnell of Kentucky, and Tom Tillis of North Carolina broke ranks with Republicans on Thursday in their latest attempt to pass the Save America Act. The federal bill would impose new voter restrictions ahead of the November elections. Senate Republicans tried to pass it on Thursday by attaching it to a budget package to fund ICE, which needed at least 60 votes to pass. Mark Mayfield, KFI News.
1: And the Kennedy Center is beginning the process of removing President Trump's name from the building. A judge ordered it to be taken down. A memo sent to staff yesterday by the center's lawyer said the president's name must immediately be removed from all letterhead, email signatures, and other documents, too. Signage that includes Trump's name has to be changed by next Friday. Southland weather from KFI, a mostly sunny afternoon on the way for us. Highs in the low 70s at the coast, 70s to low 80s for Metro LA and Inland OC, 80s to low 90s for the valleys and Inland Empire. Windy with highs in the upper 80s to mid 90s in the Antelope Valley. It's going to cool down for the weekend. Clouds tomorrow with some sun breaking through, and then sunny Sunday. Highs both days in the 70s and 80s. It's 68 in Orange, 64 in San Juan Capistrano, and let's get the latest on that closure in Westchester with Will.
3: Well, I wish I had better news, but we still have all the lanes there closed on the northbound side of the 405 at Howard Hughes Parkway. The police investigation continues into an earlier officer-involved shooting there. Traffic stopped from the 105, head east or west, but especially east on the 105. The west streets like Sepulveda and Lincoln and all of those north-south streets to the west are really jammed up. But the ones to the east, not quite as bad. Hawthorne Boulevard becomes La Brea if you continue north there. And that is actually looking pretty good. You can hop up to, looks like Slauson, and make your way over to the 405, and it gets a lot better. Southbound slowing on the 405, also terrible from Venice Boulevard. We've got a little bit of a problem if you are headed westbound on the 10 freeway through Mid-City, just really slow from the, looks like the Vermont off-ramp over to about La Cienega. It looks like there's a stall that just got cleared there. And the southbound side of the 110 freeway at Slauson, crash there clearing. Traffic really jammed up all the way back from the 10. With Southern California's most accurate traffic reports, I'm Will Kohlschreiber.
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12: An active spring weather pattern continues across the nation today, with thunderstorms developing from the plains into the Mississippi Valley and portions of the southeast. Some storms may become severe during the afternoon and evening, bringing damaging winds, large hail, and isolated tornadoes. Across the west, conditions remain mostly dry and mild, with sunshine and comfortable temperatures from California through the desert southwest. Temperatures will vary widely nationwide. Seattle reaches the upper 60s. Denver climbs into the mid-70s, and Philadelphia tops out near 70. Farther south, Atlanta warms into the mid-80s, Dallas reaches the low 90s, and Orlando climbs into the upper 80s with humid conditions building through the day. Hawaii remains warm and breezy with highs in the low to mid-80s along with passing showers and trade winds. Alaska stays chilly with scattered snow showers and below normal temperatures across parts of the state. That's your national forecast. I'm Chris Powers.
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0: Gary and Shannon, KFI AM 640, live everywhere on the iHeartRadio app. Shannon's on a quick vacation. She'll be back on Monday.
1: It looks pretty wherever she is.
0: I believe she's in Northern California.
1: Oh.
0: I believe she's in Tahoe. Which I went to Tahoe. I did it for an awful reason. I was in Tahoe for a memorial for, I guess you'd say, a niece-in-law.
1: Oh, okay. Well, I'm sorry.
0: Teenager last year. It awful. Hit and killed by a car. Awful story. Tahoe is one of the most beautiful places.
1: It's gorgeous.
0: I mean, I was there as a kid a lot. Mm-hmm. My parents had this.
1: It's where I learned to ski.
0: Yes, everybody learns to ski in Tahoe when you live in Northern California.
1: Yep.
0: So, but she's in Tahoe. She'll be back on Monday. So Marla Tellez from Fox 11 has joined us.
2: You've been talking for a week about the fraud in the California elections or the potential fraud. Show evidence. Just say anything. Anything that you have evidence. Stop spreading rumors and distrust of the voting system.
0: Okay, let me be clear. I haven't said anything about fraud in the system.
1: No, and in fact, I said that there isn't fraud in the system.
0: There's no widespread. I mean, people register their dogs or they do stupid stuff like
1: which
0: that.
1: Which we've reported on, yes.
0: But and trust me, if there is evidence, I will shout it from the mountaintops. What I'm saying is there's no one in leadership right now who believes that this is a problem, that it takes this long for us to count our votes. And when they do that, when they are ignorant about that, it allows these conspiracy theories, the theories about fraud, the ideas that this is a stolen thing, it allows them to propagate and reduces everyone's faith in what should be an absolute lockdown system that we should have ultimate faith in.
1: Because there's other states who have similar processes, but they get their results in sooner than we do.
0: Yeah.
1: So what's the holdup?
0: Dum-dums. The Senate passed some legislation overnight to fund President Trump's immigration enforcement agencies. This was on hold and was actually punted a couple of weeks ago because of that $1.8 billion anti-weaponization fund. Now, the way this works is...
1: this is for ICE and Border Patrol, a $70 billion package?
0: Yes.
1: Okay.
0: The argument over the weaponization fund was interesting because specifically, this does not include any language about it. There were attempts to try to put language in there that would have prevented this weaponization fund from coming back. There was other... lawmakers that wanted to keep it in there. This doesn't do anything with it. It doesn't touch it. It doesn't address it. This is solely the $70 billion for ICE and for Border Patrol through the end of the president's term. Lisa Murkowski, Alaska, the only Republican that voted against this final package. Apparently one Democrat, Michael Bennett, out of Colorado, missed the vote. That explains the number, the 52 to 47. This doesn't mean that anti-weaponization fund is over, although Acting Attorney General Todd Blanche has said it's not going anywhere. The president has said, yes, it is. So we do not know what the end is of this. Jobs report also came in. Jobs unexpectedly surged in May. The labor market continued a solid year. So non-farm payrolls jumped a seasonally adjusted 172,000 for the month, down slightly from April of 179,000.
1: More than double the expectation.
0: Such weird numbers coming out of this economy. It's so weird. When we come back, an update on terror in the skies. There was also before we get to that, a death of an actor in Hollywood. Most recently appeared in the Top Gun movie, Top Gun Maverick. A character actor, you've seen his face before. If you looked him up, you'd recognize him from probably dozens of TV shows and movies. But it has a whiff of
1: a murder.
0: Yeah,
1: I mean, it's a death, but this is a homicide.
0: It has whiffs of the Rob Reiner situation.
1: We'll
0: talk about the death of James Handy as we come back as well. Marla's in for Shannon today. Amy King is live in the KFI 24-hour newsroom.
3: Federal prosecutors say several election fraud investigations are underway in California as the vote count continues and several races remain undecided. plans to remove toxic chemicals from a damaged chemical tank in Garden Grove that caused 50,000 people to be ordered out of their homes has been postponed with no new removal date yet set. And a woman is suing because she said her can of SpaghettiOs was packed with more than pasta. Those stories and more coming up at the top of the hour. We'll check and see what's slowing you down in South LA next.
0: So if you're a business owner, you sign your insurance policy and then you never see that broker again. 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
3: Sunny skies this afternoon, highs in the 70s at the beaches, upper 70s to low 90s inland. 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There's a crash in South LA on the 110.
4: Looks like it might have just cleared 110 freeway southbound at Slauson. Three cars there. But I'll tell you what, the northbound side is especially heavy. From the 105 on up to the, actually all the way up to the 101, the four-level interchange. Part of that may be this closure that continues on the 405, the northbound side of the 405. At Howard Hughes Parkway, all lanes remain shut down because of a crash or a police pursuit investigation. It was an officer-involved shooting there. Traffic still stopped from the 105 freeway. If you can use any alternate to the east of the 405, like La Brea, Hawthorne, or even Western, that far east, it's a lot better than the roads that are west of the 405, like Sepulveda and Lincoln. The southbound side of the 405, still a parking lot from Venice Boulevard on down to that investigation scene. With Southern California's most accurate traffic reports, I'm Will Kohlschreiber.
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1: Another good jam. Thank you so much, Elmer.
0: There are a couple, before we get into the terror in the skies, this story about James Handy, this actor stabbed to death by his girlfriend's son just Wednesday morning. He was 81 years old. The suspect in this case, again, the girlfriend's son, Michael Gledhill, 44 years old, was able to flag down LAPD officers after a 911 call about 9:30 in the morning. The 911 caller said, they believe it was him, "I am the son of man. I just killed the man of sin." So clearly something's going on with that guy. They found James Handy unconscious in the front yard of a home in Tarzana, stab wound to the chest.
1: Well, and you know, we were covering this at Fox 11. Of course, we had Sky Fox over the scene, so we had the aerial shots. You saw the bloody clothes right there in the front yard. Video shows him, the suspect, walking away calmly.
0: Yeah. The video that I saw was taken from someone's home camera, right, looking down their driveway, mm-hmm, and you see this guy walking by, and he's got his left hand in the air as if he's praying or singing or something like that. So it just had odd and very creepy similarities to what we saw with Rob Reiner and his wife having been stabbed and killed by their son.
1: Right, but he didn't turn himself into police the way that this guy did, and basically said, "I'm the one you're looking for."
0: On a lighter note, it's time for Terror in the Skies. Bow, bow, bow, bow, bow, bow.
1: Bow, bow, bow, bow, bow.
0: Check the tires.
30: Flight 20. Thank you,
0: thanks. Monday to Friday, play.
31: My plane.
32: Roger, roger. What's our vector, Victor?
31: Enough is enough. I have had it with these monkey-fighting snakes on this Monday to Friday.
5: It's Gary and Shannon's Terror in the Skies.
1: What?
5: On KFI.
0: Before we get to this story, I had a dream about my dad, and he said to me...
1: Is this, you just had this realization, one of those moments?
0: Well, Good Day LA is doing a story about the Upland Lemon Festival that kicks off today.
1: Of course.
0: Admission is free. Lemons. Mm. My father said to me in this dream, "I was asking about the lemon. Is it your lemon?" That's what he said to me in my dream. I have no idea what it's about. I don't. I don't talk about lemons. I think I have two lemons on my counter in the kitchen right now. But that was it, and there's the Upland Lemon Festival. What's he trying to tell me?
1: Let's ask the Google, as Shannon would say. Dreams. That's what she says, right?
0: Yes, dreams about the
1: What do lemons mean in dreams? Let's see. It means Well, spiritually, lemons symbolize purification, cleansing, and energetic protection. However, hold on. Sit tight. Let the suspense build.
0: Oh, boy.
1: Dreaming of a lemon symbolizes a mix of resilience, clarity, and life's, quote, sour realities. Depending on the context, it can reflect bitterness and disappointment. Or, if the lemon is fresh and vibrant, it can represent cleansing, financial gain, and the energy needed to tackle new challenges.
0: I get it. He was asking if it was my bitterness.
1: Ah,
0: that's what it is. There is a... I didn't realize that this was a British tradition of getting a little hammered before you take off on an...
1: I think it's across the pond.
0: It's a worldwide thing,
1: yeah,
0: is it not?
1: Yeah,
0: it is. There's a reason airport bars open as early as they do. Is because they have customers.
1: They have a lot of customers.
0: They have customers.
1: It's amazing to me when you have an early flight, how many people are already at the bar having Bloody Marys.
0: Yeah. And... Listen, I would hope for the most part, if I'm going to have a beer in an airport, it's when I'm on vacation.
1: Right.
0: It's not just because I'm going somewhere for work. Like flying to Chicago last summer for the convention. I'm not going to have a beer in the airport. Even though I don't have to go to work until the next day,
1: right.
0: I flew there on Sunday. I'm not going to have a beer at the airport.
1: Still like in the work-minded mode.
0: Yeah.
1: Yeah.
0: Keeping
1: it professional.
0: But if I'm going to go to Hawaii and the flight's at 11:30 in the morning, I might,
1: 9 a.m. Bloody
0: I might
1: Mary.
0: Kick it off a little
1: Aloha.
0: Early.
1: Aloha.
0: Just to, yes, because it's fine. It's not an indication that I have a problem. I don't know. Why do you say I have a problem? I don't have a problem. But there are Ryanair, which is one of the low-cost carriers there in Northern Europe. They said they have to divert an average of nearly one flight a day because of drunken behavior on board. That's up from one flight a week about a decade ago. So they're saying that having too many pops before you get on the airplane has become a significant problem for airlines.
1: I'm not a frequent flyer, but again, no matter what time you go to the airport, no matter if it's 6 a.m., I do always see people already at the bar drinking. Am I judging? Probably. But hey, maybe they are going to that long-earned vacation. That's fine. But with that said, I've not been on a plane and had terror in the sky. I've not been on a plane where someone has been visibly smashed.
0: I've seen people drunk, but I've never seen them get out of hand.
1: Right. Okay. I guess that's a better way to say it.
0: They're too loud. They're having too much fun.
1: Right. And then maybe it's on the way to Vegas and you kind of expect that.
0: Yeah.
1: Yeah.
0: I've
1: done that.
0: It,
1: yeah. And that's kind of fun.
0: I was that person one time, 20 years ago now, some college friends and I flew from San Jose to Phoenix for spring training. Mm. We spent a few days in spring training, crashing at somebody's house, buying the cheap tickets and that sort of thing. But we all it was a Southwest flight back in the day when Southwest was fun. And it was a loud flight. Also, it was at 10 o'clock at night flight from San Jose to Phoenix. So there's no one on the flight.
1: Oh,
0: there's
1: that's
0: probably
1: even more fun. You have to lay the land.
0: Yeah.
1: Yeah.
0: So
1: yeah. It's basically a private jet at that point.
0: We had our own section in what we called Southwest First Class.
1: Yeah. But, even if I am going on vacation and my husband knows this or anyone who really knows me, I am very sort of, I'm rigid when it comes to drink. I'm not good at like day drinking. But once that clock hits 5 p.m.,
0: it's on.
1: However, with that said, I don't like to feel like that when I'm flying. Even when we took off for our honeymoon, they give you champagne. And I think I had some sips just to be celebratory. But even then, I'm already thinking, I'm going to regret this. Because, again, two glasses and I'm smashed.
0: Well,
1: two glasses
0: at altitude. Exactly.
1: Different.
0: It does affect you differently up there.
1: Then I'm feeling it in my calves. I just don't want to.
0: What about 10 o'clock? Is 10 o'clock too early?
1: It's Friday, right?
0: Yeah.
1: Yeah.
0: All right. All right. Do you have to work later?
1: I do.
0: Ah, never mind.
1: It'll make for better television.
0: Gary and Shannon will continue right after this.
5: 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More stimulating talk.
2: Trump loses another round. I'm Amy King, live in the KFI 24-hour newsroom. Just getting word into the KFI newsroom that a judge has struck down Trump immigration policies that halted asylum decisions. The policies placed indefinite holds on asylum grants and suspended processing of work permits, green cards, and citizenship applications for people from 39 countries affected by a travel ban. The court declared the restrictions discriminatory and unlawful. A police shooting has led to the closure of the northbound 405 near LAX. The freeway is expected to be closed for several more hours. LAPD Captain Mike Bland says officers were chasing a guy early this morning who had threatened and robbed a taxi driver.
3: That vehicle pursuit ended up entering the northbound 405 freeway. At that time during the pursuit, the suspect opened fire, presumably towards the officer's directions.
2: He says the driver then stopped near Howard Hughes Parkway and got out of his car with the gun and refused to drop it. That's when the shooting happened. Plans to remove toxic chemicals from a damaged tank in Garden Grove have been postponed. No new date has been announced. The process was supposed to start yesterday, but the sealed trucks that are needed weren't available. The work was then expected to start today, but officials said this morning that it has been pushed back. The plans include pumping out the chemical from two storage tanks and into the sealed trucks, which will then be taken away for disposal. Investigations into possible voter fraud are underway in California. First U.S. Attorney Bill Esaley posted on X that protecting the integrity of California's elections is a top priority for his office. Esaley says vote by mail with no voter ID creates conditions that are ripe for fraud. Esaley also said his office is working with Assistant Attorney General Harmeet Dhillon in an effort to audit the state's voter rolls. Under Assembly Bill 5 that took effect this year, counties are required to count and report most ballots by June 15th. A poll in Texas has found that one in four people believe a lot of election fraud is going on.
4: That's a number that's just too high to be acceptable, even if the reality is much lower.
2: Josh Findley with the Texas Public Policy Foundation says the state legislature needs to do more to build trust in elections. President Trump wants changes that require voters to provide proof of citizenship. That legislation has stalled in Congress. Congressional candidate Graham Platner has denied allegations of physical abuse made by some of his ex-girlfriends. He's running for Congress in Maine.
6: The New York Times interviewed several women who recounted various episodes with the embattled Maine Democratic Senate hopeful. One said Platner twisted her arm and shoved her into a bedroom, while another claimed the combat vet fantasized about killing people he considered a threat and said he would rape home intruders. In an interview with MS Now, Platner denied all allegations of physical abuse. He also denied an allegation from another ex-girlfriend that he knew his tattoo was associated with the Nazi SS. Mark Mayfield, KFI News.
2: Hospitality workers at SoFi Stadium are set to finish voting tonight on whether to go on strike. The members of Unite Here Local 11 include about 2,000 cooks, dishwashers, concession workers, bartenders, and servers who've been working without a contract for about a year. They want better wages and job security. They also are worried about ICE agents in and around SoFi Stadium during the World Cup. The first World Cup game at SoFi will be played June 12th with about 70,000 fans expected to attend. A lawsuit's been filed in Florida over some alleged creepy critters in a can of pasta.
7: An Okeechobee, Florida mom is suing the Campbell's Company and Walmart after claiming she found live worms and parasites wriggling inside a can of SpaghettiOs. According to the complaint, she and her young daughter had already started eating the meal before noticing the bugs causing serious parasitic infections. Campbell's is firing back, calling the claims completely without merit and promising a defense. Natalie Rodriguez, Miami.
2: Southland weather from KFI. Sunny skies on the way this afternoon. Highs in the low 70s at the beaches. 70s to low 80s for Metro LA and Inland OC. 80s to low 90s in the valleys and Inland Empire. Upper 80s to mid 90s with gusty winds in the Antelope Valley. Clouds tomorrow with some clearing in the afternoon. Highs in the 70s at the beaches and metro areas. Low 80s for the valleys, i.e. and high desert. And then we'll be mostly sunny again on Sunday with highs in the 70s and 80s. 68 now in Los Alamitos, 71 Santa Clarita, 66 in Aliso Viejo, and 68 in Inglewood. 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
2: in one place.
0: Google,
2: Google, Google. The Dow is trading down 406 points. The NASDAQ is off 790, and the S&P 500 is down 134. We've got trouble in Westchester. It's been going on all morning. Will, please give us the latest.
0: Unfortunately, there's not a lot to give. Not a lot of change here in case you're just jumping on the road and you haven't heard yet. The 405 has been closed all morning, at least the northbound lanes. This is going to be at Howard Hughes Parkway there in Westchester. Police shooting that Amy mentioned there, the investigation continues there with all lanes closed until further notice. No word as to exactly when this could be reopened. Traffic stopped from the 105 on the northbound side. The southbound side is slammed from Venice Boulevard as people look over to see what's happening. All the roads, north-south roads that are west of the 405 are terrible. That includes Sepulveda Boulevard as well as Lincoln as you head through Playa Vista there. Not good ways to go. If you can stay to the east of the freeway, that means La Brea, Hawthorne, also even Crenshaw a little bit there to the east of the freeway. That's the better way to go. We'll let you know when that reopens. Meanwhile, in the Long Beach area, got a crash there. 91 westbound connected to the 710. And in West Hollywood, we're starting to see those street closures fall into place for WeHo Pride all weekend. San Vicente's closed between Santa Monica Boulevard and Melrose. With Southern California's most accurate traffic reports, I'm Will Kohlschreiber.
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1: KFI AM 640 live everywhere on the iHeartRadio app. Marla Taya's in for Shannon. Shannon's back on Monday. It is. We're getting a lot of feedback, these talkbacks.
2: Feedback? That's what you're calling it?
1: I'll call it that. People suggesting that I am saying that there is fraud in the elections.
2: Well, they're saying that I'm saying that too.
1: Yeah. That's not what we're saying. If there is evidence of fraud, we'll gladly talk about it. But that's not where we are right now.
2: No.
1: What I'm saying is the slow plodding process that we currently have for counting votes causes people to doubt the election.
2: Right. And then there was a caller. I don't know if we just listened to many talkbacks. I'm not sure how many we're going to actually get on the air, but one of them said, well, let's talk about the fact that this is a good thing, that this means it's very secure. Okay. We can talk about that.
1: But yes, absolutely. It appears to be the most secure election process in the country. That's fine. And I like that. I want that. But that doesn't mean in 2026, we can't find a better way to ensure security and make sure that these votes are counted quickly.
2: Mm-hmm.
1: There's no financial benefit to it. There's no requirement that we do it. It's just a good idea for us to be able to count our votes quickly.
2: Yeah. I mean, why would it be a bad thing if we had the results sooner? If the culture changed, if there was that shift, or the rules changed, right? That June 2nd is election day. Everyone has to have their vote in by then. Which, okay, that is true right now. Meaning you'd have to bring it back a whole week, where in order to get postmarked by a week prior, right?
1: Yes.
2: So then by June 2nd, we could get most of the votes counted, if not all of them.
1: Yes. We also asked the question about curing of ballots, where your signature doesn't match what they have on record. How did they go about that process? And I said, I've never heard of anybody ever having been called because their signature didn't match.
3: Hey there.
1: Hey.
3: Gary and Marla. My son, my adult son, is in the military. And
2: thank you for your service.
3: Mail still comes here when he's deployed. And from when he voted, they did send a letter saying that the signatures did not match. And then they gave him a location where he could go to submit his vote in person.
2: Interesting.
3: With his identification.
1: Yeah. And that's the way it should be. I don't know if we need 23 million ballots mailed out willy-nilly all the time, but obviously somebody that's deployed, for decades, they've been able to do that.
2: Right. That's long been the case.
1: Yeah.
4: This is Scott from Whittier.
1: Hey, Scott.
4: Last 2 years ago on Thanksgiving, I lost the fingers on my right hand, so my signature has changed a lot because I now am left-handed.
1: Yeah, I guess.
4: I received a letter from the voters registrars that my signature doesn't match, and please submit it again, of which I explained my problem that I had to change hands.
1: Yes.
4: Thank you.
1: Well, thank you.
2: Wow, what an awful way to become ambidextrous.
1: I have follow-up questions.
2: Yeah, I'm sorry about your fingers.
1: Losing fingers on Thanksgiving.
2: My mom's lost part of a finger.
1: On Thanksgiving?
2: No, she burned herself with the turkey juice. No. It's my poor mom. She's gone through the ringer.
1: She's a mess.
2: Poor mom. I love you, mom.
1: One of the local stories that we have been following as well is the race for city attorney. And it looks like for the first time in almost 100 years, the incumbent city attorney is not even going to make it to the runoff.
2: No.
1: Heidi Feldstein Soto is in third place. She's behind Marissa Roy, a deputy attorney general with the DOJ, the State Department of Justice, and John McKinney, who is an assistant DA now for the county, who is running for city attorney.
2: Yeah, so. You may recall John McKinney. He ran for DA before backing Nathan Hochman.
1: Yeah.
2: So now he is running for city attorney. I interviewed both. Well, I interviewed everyone, actually. Heidi Feldstein, Soto, Marissa Roy, John McKinney. If you're curious about any of them, go to foxla.com. Those interviews live there. But interesting that this is the way that it's turned out. I mean, again, since 1933, This would be the first time that the incumbent is to lose the primary, yeah. Which gets me back to the mayor's race, if I could, just for a moment. This is the first time in 20 years plus that the incumbent mayor has had to actually go to the general election for that runoff.
1: She's going to have a hard, regardless of who she faces. If Spencer Pratt holds his numbers now and goes to the runoff with Karen Bass, she has awful approval numbers. Mm-hmm. For a mayor, she has awful approval numbers. And to kind of encapsulate what Spencer Pratt has been able to capture in terms of frustration in the Palisades, he won by, I think it was 50 points, something like 70% to 20%. And whoever came in second, it was Adam Miller who came in second in the Palisades. But there were still a handful of hundreds of people who voted for Karen Bass, who live in the Pacific
2: Palisades. Well, it's not just the wildfires issue. That obviously sparked his run, yep, for LA mayor, but the issue of crime and homelessness. And let's remember, when she ran for her position in the first place, it was to end the crisis in LA by 2026.
1: Yep. That's she's going to have a hard time.
2: She says she needs 4 more years.
1: Yeah. That's not the way you're supposed to campaign. Yesterday, the MacArthur Park crackdown. I know that you were on the air. We'll talk about what happened over there when we come back. Gary and Shannon will continue. Marla's in for Shannon today, and Amy King is live in the KFI 24-hour newsroom.
0: Here's the latest. A judge has struck down Trump immigration policies that halted certain asylum decisions. A police shooting has led to the closure of the northbound 405 near LAX. And investigations into possible voter fraud are underway in California. Those stories and more coming up at the bottom of the hour. Looking for sunny skies today. Highs in the 70s at the beaches, upper 70s to low 90s inland. 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There's a crash in Long Beach on the 91.
5: It's the 91 freeway heading westbound as you try to connect to the southbound 710. The left lane of that connector is blocked there, and traffic's a bit slow. Apparently, somebody was going the wrong way there on that ramp. So, oops, somebody hit something there. Santa Fe Springs wrecked there on the 605 southbound at Slauson Avenue. That's on the right shoulder. In Anaheim, we've got a stall, 91 eastbound approaching State College, and still that full freeway closure continues. Northbound 405 right around Howard Hughes Parkway. All lanes shut down because of the police activity there. Traffic jammed from the 105. With Southern California's most accurate traffic reports, I'm Will Kohlschreiber.
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0: 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Well, sports-wise, Diamondbacks beat the Dodgers 3-2 on a walk-off home run last night. Ketel Marte ended that game. Dodgers will come home. They'll host the Angels for the weekend. So first pitch tonight just after 7 o'clock.
1: And Muncy.
0: Muncy got... I don't know if that was a dirty play. I've seen some people say that it was his fault. He grounded the ball to the first baseman. The first baseman and Max Muncy met at the bag. When you're running like that, he's supposed to peel off into foul territory anyway, and the first baseman is supposed to have, just in general, so that you don't run into each other, first baseman's supposed to go for the inside of the bag, and for some reason, they collided. Was it a dirty play by Max Muncy? I don't know.
1: It was a head-on collision, and it left a mark on Muncy. I'm not sure if the first baseman also... Had visible injuries, but...
0: Stanley Cup Finals, 4-3 overtime win for the Hurricanes over the Golden Knights, so they're tied at 1 a game apiece. Game 3 is tomorrow. NBA Finals, Spurs will try to even the series with the Knicks. Game 2 tonight in San Antonio. Let me see if I can get that.
2: Pretty simple to understand, Gary. If you're dreaming about lemons, there's only one reason. You suck.
0: Oh.
1: Wow. Talkbacks.
0: You never know what you're going to get. All right. Yesterday afternoon, a bunch of federal agents, LAPD officers descended on MacArthur Park. Vehicles, loudspeaker warning that those people using narcotics would be subject to search and detention. And within an hour, the entire park was cleared. 13 people arrested. Those arrests, mostly for what they refer to as quality of life violations, being under the influence of narcotics, drinking in public, encampments in the park, etc. There's a thought that this is long overdue, that we've seen for some time the degradation of MacArthur Park. When I first came to L.A., in 2004, Eric Leonard was a reporter here. He's now over at Channel 4. And Eric Leonard took me out throughout downtown, spent a couple days with him, just kind of getting lay of the land, City Hall, Parker Center, all of the places that I knew I was going to need to go as a reporter. And our KFI at the time was down at 6th and Ardmore, down in Koreatown. And MacArthur Park's not that far away. And we did not get out of the truck. He explained, this is probably, there will be stories that take place here. There will be bodies found in that lake. There will be people killed in this park. Stay in the
1: truck. What year was this?
0: 2004.
1: Yeah, it's been a bad place for a while.
0: And it's only gotten worse since 2004.
1: It's like Skid Row.
0: So this...
1: In that it's only gotten worse.
0: Right.
1: But at one point in... It was in the 1970s, so I did some research on this. So, by the way, let me just back up here. We were live throughout this entire raid. Our reporter, Matthew Seedorf, he got a tip, as other outlets did as well, in that something's going to go down in MacArthur Park. And it turned out to be very similar in that it's all part of the operation that we saw unfold in May, early May. So it's about a month later. This is called Operation Free MacArthur Park, where the feds, LAPD, they get together and they are down there to try and clean it up. Last month, this was targeting businesses where some of these dealers are, and under arrest, 18 people, 40 pounds of fentanyl was seized. This, again, this is in May. So, and the people under arrest were linked to the Sinaloa cartel. Yesterday was more about, we're going to now go, we've taken care of some of the businesses. Now we're going to go there and just do a sweep of the actual park, and people who are physically impaired, whether it's under the influence of drugs or alcohol, we're going to take them into custody. Open air drug use, obviously not okay. And so we saw this unfold live. We were on the Fox local stream yesterday when this happened, and this was about an hour's long, to your point. 13 people under arrest. Many people were detained, but it was for fighting, and then they were released. Our DA, Hockman, he was down there. Bill Asaley, U.S. First Attorney, part of the feds, of course, the DEA, leading that portion of it. you know, was this, getting back to this idea that Hockman said, okay, this is not a photo op. We mean business. We're going to finally clean this place up, because this used to be like Central Park, like New York Central Park. And I did some research, getting back to my original thought, that it was described as the Champs-Élysées of L.A. at one point. Isn't that wild?
0: We've come and then, so far from that.
1: And then it was in the 1970s after World War II, or pardon me, not after World War II, but in the 1970s that, I know, decades off there, that there was an economic decline, that it said, and in terms of going back in the history of it all. And since then, it really has been on the decline. So it's been decades of it. Hockman made a promise that Labor Day, which is what, 3 months away, he's going to go out there with his family and have a picnic on Labor Day. Yeah, and he invited the mayor to join him. He invited all elected officials, basically saying, we have 3 months. We're going to make this park, the Central Park, an iconic again.
0: Yeah. Get your picnic baskets ready, is right. what he said.
1: I don't know. In 3 months, that's a tall order. But again, they were out there last month. They were there yesterday. We'll see. They said they're going to continue to do random sweeps and see what happens. But it was just so sad to see live. I mean, yeah, sure, you can go down there any day and see it for yourself. But just to see what was going on with the people who were literally passed out right there, right next to the lake or near a park bench. There's needles everywhere. Matthew, our reporter, there were... Narcan was out there just randomly. Torches. What else did he find? Shanks.
0: Nice.
1: Just right there in the park. One person had the fentanyl fold.
0: Yeah. You just lean over.
1: Leaned over trying to get away from police. It's just such a sad, sad thing.
0: And we allow it. This is the part that gets me.
1: Yes.
0: That it is allowed to happen. It is not compassionate to allow people to live like that.
1: No,
0: it's not compassionate.
1: It's inhumane.
0: You may feel like you're doing. Allow them the freedom. They've made mistakes. They can't get their life. No. You are allowing them to live in squalor and ruining that entire neighborhood. And once that sort of gravitational pull of a place like that, where they're allowed to do that, it only pulls more and more people into it.
1: Well, and it affects everybody around you too. Yeah. Right, so the businesses. So yeah. Norm Langer, he was out there, of course, of Langer's Deli, and he's really been upset by everything, because this is literally in front of his front door and impacted his business. And he was out there, and he, you know, thank goodness they're back. They tell me they're going to be back. You know, still he was calling out Mayor Bass, as he has done and did during the debate, saying, please stop the needle program
0: right.
1: that the city has, basically give clean needles to users, because they think that that's a way to keep them little more healthy, if you will, or to use drugs safer.
0: And if I'm not mistaken, her response was the city doesn't pay for that. But he needs to push back and say, but the city allows that.
1: Right. And so it's a county issue.
0: Yeah. We need to disallow that in the city of LA. If that's the problem, if the city doesn't want to pay for it, great. That's a step forward. But you have to go farther than that and say that the city's not going to allow that in the city of LA.
1: The needle distribution program. That's right. The word I was looking for.
0: So there is a concern. AI is continuing to bubble up. Every day there's a new headline about something that's going on. UC Berkeley students are now, they're getting through classes, but when it comes time for a final exam, they're falling on their face. And professors are saying it's proof they're using AI. We'll talk about that when we come back. Happy birthday to Mark Rohner.
3: Oh, well, thank you
1: Happy
3: very
1: birthday,
3: much for
1: Mark.
3: That. That's so nice of you.
0: 32 looks great on you, buddy.
3: Pretty rough 32, huh?
0: Well, I don't like to. I don't want to pass judgment. That's
3: well, I'll let you conjecture from my fetus-like skin exactly how young I am.
0: Well, it's because you stay inside.
3: I never go outside.
0: Gary and Shannon will continue. Mark is live in the KFI 24-hour newsroom.
3: Republican Steve Hilton's lead has shrunk a little in the California governor's race, but he says he's still confident he'll be one of the top two finishers. He also criticized the state's election process because of the time it takes to count the ballots.
4: It is an absolute joke. Makes California a laughingstock.
3: Hilton says his team's keeping an eye on everything and lawyers are ready if they're needed. He also says people need to check to make sure their vote is counted.
4: Then, if there are any issues at all that you're concerned about relating to your ballot or anything else that you're seeing with this election, please report it.
3: So far, Hilton has just over 27% of the vote. Democrat Javier Becerra is at 26% and Tom Steyer's just over 20. The news is brought to you by American Vision Windows. Governor Newsom says California derangement syndrome is real.
5: This sort of obsession, tearing down California, focusing on what's wrong with the state, not what's right.
6: Governor Newsom speaking at the U.S. Conference of Mayors in Long Beach this week.
5: We have no peers, and I don't say that arrogantly. I say that truthfully.
6: Newsom then spoke about the state's economy.
5: California dominates, not only compared to the other 49 states in terms of our GDP growth, but every developed nation in the world.
6: He says the California derangement syndrome is fueled by conservative media and podcasters. Jason Campadonia, KFI News.
3: And the Senate's blocked a procedural vote to extend a key surveillance program used by U.S. intelligence agencies. It expires June 12th. Six Republicans joined nearly all Democrats in opposing the measure, which would have set up a final vote next week. The setback comes as lawmakers in both parties raise concerns about President Trump's selection of housing finance regulator Bill Pulte to serve as Director of National Intelligence. We're going to look at a situation on the 405 right after this.
0: If it is time for you to downsize, selling your home does not have to be a hassle. With Seller's Advantage, you can skip the commissions and costly repairs. And by the time you pay for repairs and agent fees, usually, well, you could have already sold your home for a fair competitive price without the worry of the deal falling through. Here's what Chris Chavez, a real Seller's Advantage customer, had to say.

0: 5 northbound. So it's a rough ride there. Hang in there. This is all because of a police investigation. Silver Lake, we've got a crash there. Right shoulder of the 5 northbound Glendale Boulevard. Commerce, we've got problems on the 5 southbound at Garfield. It's a wreck on the right shoulder. With Southern California's most accurate traffic reports, I'm Will Kohlschreiber.
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6: Three staccato cries of Mayday and an eyewitness report of a mid-air explosion is about all that is known this morning of the British Columbia air disaster, which yesterday claimed 52 lives.
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14: The Bears are leaving Illinois. After more than 100 years, they announced plans today to move forward with a dome stadium in Hammond, Indiana. Team's decision came just days after Illinois lawmakers failed to pass a bill that would have cleared the way for a project in suburban Arlington Heights. Spurs, they'll try to rebound from a major Game 1 collapse. They'll host the Knicks for Game 2 of the NBA Finals. San Antonio blew a 14-point fourth-quarter lead Wednesday. They'll try to even the series at a game apiece. Dodgers third baseman Max Muncy is sore but otherwise okay after a scary collision with D-backs first baseman Eldemaro Vargas last night. It happened while Muncy was trying to leg out an infield single.
15: It felt like neither of us knew which direction we were going to go, and then we both went the wrong direction, and bang.
14: Vargas also escaped the collision without any injuries as Arizona went on to beat Los Angeles. And the field is set now for tomorrow's 158th Belmont Stakes. 9 horses will run at Saratoga, including Kentucky Derby winner Golden Tempo and runner-up Renegade. And at sports, I'm Scott Davidson.
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That's always the case.

0: this is sort of typical of what we've been getting in terms of talkbacks.
1: Gary, you keep saying that I'm not reporting there's any irregularity with the voting, but you really are, because you're reporting by inference. You're inferring that there's a problem because how long it's taking to count the votes. That's just the way it is. And you know that reporting by inference, like what you're doing, is just bad form as a journalist. You know that.
0: A couple things. Not a journalist, and do not claim to be. But also, I don't know how many times to say this repeatedly and not have it make sense. I have seen zero evidence of any wrongdoing with this vote outside of the minor, you know, people who sign up their dogs to vote or they vote for someone else, or it should, but it's not widespread. That happens in every election because we have 23 million registered voters in the state of California. Someone is going to do something bad. But what I'm saying is, if I was inclined to believe that there was cheating, if I was inclined to believe that Democrats hoard votes and do this process so that they always win or something, the length of time that it takes to process these votes only adds credibility to that line of thinking, and that it would behoove Democrats in power now to remove that room, to lessen the oxygen in that room that's available to people who think this is all a scam. And to say something like,
1: that's just the way it is.
0: That's just the way it is. Mm. It does not have to be that way. Mm. Mm-hmm. It doesn't have to be that way. It's that no one has cared enough. And it's a sign of the times. I mean, yes, social media sucks. It's an absolute bottomless pit of people who think they're experts on everything. Mm. But you have to acknowledge that that's the time that we're in. Make that not an issue. And they can do it. It is within the power of the people in the state legislature to do that. It's just no one thinks it's a priority right now.
2: And I'm sorry that you're, I guess no one's hearing me either. Everyone goes, Gary. I am a journalist. I'm curious, though, why, at what point in your, because you came up as a reporter.
0: Yeah.
2: And a journalist. So when you become a host of this show, then you say you're no longer a journalist.
0: Well, I don't have to. My personality is, I want to make sure I know what I'm talking about before I start blabbing about this on the air.
2: Yeah.
0: So
2: you do a lot of homework.
0: I do a lot of homework on this, and I try to be, to my own detriment sometimes, I try to be equivocal about this. I try to see it from both sides. But this is one of those frustrating things that I understand why Democrats do not have a problem with the current system in the state of California. And that's because, as we've seen over the last few elections, Democrats get more points. When those late ballots come in, they tend to run Democrat. And again, I'm not saying that's not a flaw but in the system. It's just the way the system is right now.
2: But even if the system was different and the election results were in right now, by June 6th, a few days after any the primary, right? Regardless of the date, Democrats outnumber Republicans anyway.
0: Right.
2: So Democrats are going to have more votes anyway.
0: Right. And that's, it's not a party thing for me. It's that I want to make sure that whoever votes in whatever election has full confidence in the fact that A, their vote is going to count, and that it's going to be counted accurately and quickly. The idea that it takes this long does not make me feel better about the secure. I mean, they're doing it slowly, so I guess that means that they're being more secure, but it doesn't give me confidence in our system.
2: No, it allows for those, again, I mean, I feel like I'm beating a dead horse, but it allows for people who are anti-trust anyway, who are, or distrustful, better word, that this only leads more to their theories, yeah, that something's awry, that hijinks, to use your term and another caller's term,
0: yeah,
2: is underway. But again, not saying that, just wondering if the system could be different and we could have results as other states do by now.
0: We've only increased exponentially when it comes to our technological advancement in this state, in the last 50 years. But we've gone backwards when it comes to something as simple and important as counting ballots in a timely manner.
2: I mean, we're going to have a discussion about AI and just how it's overpowering our lives and apparently going to take over the human race.
0: Well,
2: and they do. AI does everything. AI does everything. What's the pronoun?
0: You're the one.
2: What's the pronoun for AI?
0: You're giving in to it.
2: Let AI handle our results.
0: Don't feel comfortable with that. John Cobalt had a great idea on Tuesday, right before we started election coverage. He said we should just go back to painted rocks. We'll try. AI. We'll talk about why more professors at Berkeley are looking to AI as the reason for the stupidity of our youngins. Gary and Shannon will continue. Marla's in for Shannon today. And Mark Rahner is live in the KFI 24-hour newsroom.
3: Here's the latest. As you've been hearing, it's going to take a while to count all the votes in a state with 23 million voters. More on yesterday's sweep of MacArthur Park and the latest on a shooting that's closed part of the 405. All that and more coming at the top of the hour, and we'll look at the 55 after this.
0: Retirement is personal. 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
3: From the Odoo.com Weather Center, Odoo, the only business software you need. Partly cloudy today, highs around 80, 90 in the valleys and IE, low 70s at the beaches. Clouds and fog coming later tonight with lows around 60. 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There is a crash on the 55 in Irvine.
4: This is going to be the southbound side of the 55 right there at Irvine Boulevard. Looks like we have a couple of vehicles, one car and an SUV there in the lanes. And traffic's jammed up all the way back from Chapman Avenue. That's about the worst of it in Orange County. Inland Empire not looking too shabby either. Things are moving pretty well there. Northbound side of the 5 getting through Commerce pretty slow from Washington Boulevard on up to the 60 freeway. But of course, the big nightmare this morning is the northbound side of the 405 still completely shut down there in Westchester at Howard Hughes Parkway because of a police investigation. Things are stopped back from the 105. The southbound Spectator slowing starts just past Venice Boulevard. With Southern California's most accurate traffic reports, I'm Will Coleshriver.
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2: Good morning. Happy Friday.
0: Oh, it's so nice that it's a Friday.
2: Goodness.
0: Okay. We didn't have the opportunity to use AI in college.
2: And I'm so glad. I'm so glad.
0: It would have been a mess.
2: I'm questionable anyway, but
0: Do you use it now? I mean, day to day, outside of work. How about this? Outside of work, I use it sometimes for work just to help me figure out complex stories or something like that.
2: Absolutely. That's and also story ideas.
0: Oh, that's good.
2: It can really generate some things outside of the box, right?
0: Do you use it outside of work though at all?
2: Not much.
0: So. At UC Berkeley.
2: For packing, I have before.
0: Packing?
2: Yeah. Oh, like for planning a trip. Yeah. It has some good ideas.
0: Huh. That's interesting.
2: But it shoots it out. It's just mind-blowing to me still.
0: How it works.
2: Yeah. Boom. Monday, Tuesday. You might want to think about this for lunch, you know?
0: There is... professors are begging the University of California to reinstate SAT tests as one of the... criteria for admissions. They said because students are failing computer science courses at Berkeley, the percentage of failing grades higher this spring than in previous semesters, according to analysis done by the Daily Californian, which is the student paper there at Cal. More than 35% of students failed an entry-level course described as gentle but thorough introduction to computer science. Previously, the fail rate was at about 7%. A couple other courses also saw significantly higher failing grades as well. One of the professors told the student paper he blamed students relying on AI models to get through the class. And then once they're actually tested at the end of class, they fail miserably because they've never had to do it themselves. They're relying on...
2: It's like their new, smarter calculator.
0: Right.
2: That was an issue for us. Can you have this calculator when you're doing said math problem?
0: Yeah.
2: Right?
0: I remember getting caught by my parents using a calculator. I want to say fifth grade, sixth grade, somewhere in there.
2: Oh.
0: And it wasn't because I didn't know math. I actually enjoyed math. Yes. I just was lazy. And I didn't want to sit there and work it out. And I got caught and I got grounded and it was awful. And
2: was this for your multiples?
0: I don't remember what specifically it was. It was some worksheet. I do remember that. I remember hiding in my parents' room with my dad's old Texas Instruments calculator.
2: Those are amazing calculators.
0: With like calculators. click keys on it. And... finishing in record time this worksheet that I was working on. But because this was my problem, my mom was an acting principal at my school, at my elementary school. The principal had a heart attack or stroke or something like that. So she had taken over. She was a longtime substitute. She'd been at the school for a while. She was there every day. So when my teacher went to her and said, looks like...
2: Hoffman.
0: He was using a calculator because it was still, I was still doing like division with a remainder. Mm-hmm. If you remember that?
2: Yeah, I remember.
0: But my remainders were always the decimal. Like it was, it was easy to see. I didn't realize how easy it was going to be to find, but it was easy.
2: You thought you were going to outsmart everybody.
0: Yes.
2: Yes.
0: I was a moron.
2: Yeah.
0: And I got in a lot of trouble for it.
2: Well, this is eye-opening for me because obviously my child is not of college age yet, but I do have a nephew who is in college. Well, he just graduated, actually. He's about to graduate officially for his master's, but we were talking about his finals and his papers, and they have a system, and he's going to school in Texas, by the way, where I forget the percentage of a paper that could be AI.
0: Oh, yeah.
2: That is allowed.
0: Right.
2: And the teachers have a tool that they run the papers through to determine the percentage of AI used in a paper. And I thought, of course. And but yet this wasn't obvious to me at the time because I didn't live with this. And now it's reality for these college students. And I thought, well, that's, I hope you're not using a lot of AI because you need to know this. Right? Or do you?
0: For the same reason, when we were writing a paper, we needed to attribute the sources that we used.
2: Absolutely.
0: Without copying it directly. Or even if we did copy it directly, we had to attribute?
2: Yeah.
0: Attribute. I don't know, that was tough. Sorry.
2: It's Friday.
0: I guess.
2: You never get hung up on words. Welcome to my life.
0: I try. But yeah, there's that. And I think there is a healthy skepticism amongst most, maybe, college age kids right now about AI. There's a healthy skepticism, or at least an understanding that if you don't do it yourself, you're not going to understand. You have a less of a chance of understanding the problem in front of you or whatever answer you're trying to come to. But there are so many things that point that direction that you can't ignore that AI is going to be part of life going forward. For the same reason, like you said last hour, we can't ignore the fact that the internet was not around when we were in college. I mean, I signed up for an AOL account, I think, in my junior year in college as part of a class. Like, it was a part of computer-y communications.
2: I can hear the log-on process right now.
0: And back then, it was all text-based. There wasn't anything to even look at. It was an acknowledgement that the internet was always going to be a part of our lives. From this point on, AI is always going to be a part of our lives. So how do we rein in this tool?
2: Right. And Anthropic, which is an AI company, is basically saying AI development could cause humans to, quote, lose control.
0: Mm-hmm.
2: And that we should just kind of... we should put the genie back in the bottle or slow AI development down. But if we do that, then every other country needs to do that. Otherwise, they're going to win in this so-called AI race. And it's too late. It's just too late.
0: It's the same existential problem that exists when it comes to nuclear weapons. If we say something like, well, we're going to pause the production of nuclear weapons, or we're going to begin to dismantle the thousands of nuclear warheads that we have as a show of good faith because we don't want the world to end in a giant fireball.
2: Right.
0: That doesn't guarantee that anybody else does any of that stuff. So you're right. I mean, Anthropic and OpenAI and XAI, all of these AI companies could, at least the ones in the United States, could say something like, yeah, it's probably a good idea. We don't want this thing to get out. We need to make sure that we have the ability to pause or even stop development. But that doesn't mean anybody else is going to follow along.
2: Mm-mm.
0: And what if theirs gets out and it's even worse than ours? And by gets out, I don't even know what that means.
2: Yeah. I just think of the movie Aliens. Sigourney Weaver.
0: Yeah. That was a good movie.
2: It was a good movie.
0: All right. When we come back, all of our trending stories, we're going to get through that. We have some Swamp Watch to get to, and we end the week with our 9 news nuggets you need to know. That's all coming up on Gary and Shannon.
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3: Patience. I'm Mark Rauner, live from the KFI 24-hour newsroom. California Secretary of State Shirley Weber says the vote count process will continue for up to a month after the election. She says there are millions of ballots to process and count, and that accuracy comes before speed. State law says counties are required to count and report most ballots by June 15th. Some ballots are exempt from the deadline, including provisional ballots, conditional voter registration ballots, and some late-arriving vote-by-mail ballots. County election officials have 30 days from Election Day to process those. More than 5.6 million ballots have already been counted. More than 3.6 million remain. Local and federal law enforcement has swept through MacArthur Park, making 13 arrests in phase three of an operation to crack down on drug dealing and other criminal activity. LAPD Assistant Chief Amada Tingridis says they're focused on stamping out all the illegal activity that's been going on in the park.
13: Making arrests, seizing dangerous narcotics, and holding accountable those who profit from addiction and prey on vulnerable people in and around MacArthur Park.
3: It was part of Operation Free MacArthur Park that started last month with a raid in which 25 arrests were made. A police shooting has led to the closure of the northbound 405 near LAX. The freeway is expected to be closed several more hours. LAPD Captain Mike Bland says officers were chasing a guy early this morning who had threatened and robbed a taxi driver.
17: That vehicle pursuit ended up entering the northbound 405 freeway. At that time, during the pursuit, the suspect opened fire, presumably towards the officer's directions.
3: He says the driver then stopped near Howard Hughes Parkway and got out of his car with the gun and refused to drop it. That's when the shooting happened. A veteran TV and film actor has been stabbed to death at his home in Tarzana.
18: James Handy had been appearing in film and TV since the early 1980s and was most recently seen in Top Gun Maverick and NCIS Los Angeles. Authorities say the 81-year-old was stabbed in the chest Wednesday morning by his girlfriend's son in the front yard of his home in Tarzana. Police have arrested 44-year-old Michael Gledhill, who has allegedly confessed to the crime. They say the stabbing appears to be isolated and there's no danger to the public. Michael Kastner, KFI News.
3: A three-judge panel set to hear the Trump administration's appeal over the massive White House ballroom project. Federal judge ruled in March that construction could not go on without congressional approval. ABC's Peter Haralambu says the administration claims the ballroom is needed for national security.
19: They've pointed to these recent shootings that have happened near President Trump, the one at the White House Correspondents' Dinner, another incident on Pennsylvania Avenue in May, to argue that this ballroom is necessary.
3: The National Trust for Historic Preservation sued last year when the administration tore down the East Wing and began building the 90,000-square-foot ballroom. And finally, the Internet now has more bots than people.
20: Internet security and service provider Cloudflare says it wasn't expecting what it calls agentic traffic to eclipse real people until next year. This new surge of internet traffic is not from traditional bots most people are kind of familiar with. These bots browse the internet just like humans, but they're hitting websites and doing searches on behalf of humans. Cloudflare says around 42% of internet traffic is made up of humans, and it is shrinking fast. Michael Crozier, KFI News.
3: Southland weather from KFI. Sunny today with highs around 80. Let's make sure we got the right one. Partly cloudy today, actually, with highs around 80. The rest is the same. 90 in the valleys in IE, low 70s at the beaches. Clouds and fog coming later tonight with lows around 60. Then mostly sunny with highs around the mid-70s this weekend. Right now it's 69 in Seal Beach, 72 in Fullerton, 65 in Malibu, and 76 in Northridge. 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Owie, the Dow is down 373 right now. S&P 500 down 126. NASDAQ down 763. Now we're headed to a crash in the 5 in Commerce.
21: It's going to be on the 5 South at Garfield. They are getting that one over to the right shoulder, but on the 5 South at Atlantic, right now, all the southbound lanes are shut down with some police activity there. You're going to be stopped coming away from the 60, and if you're on the 5 northbound, it is going to be a crawl from Imperial Highway all the way up to Atlantic, and on the 5 north at Imperial Highway, they got that crash cleared to the shoulder. Now in Westchester, still working on this one, the 405 northbound between Howard Hughes Parkway and Jefferson. All the northbound 405 lanes are shut down with that police investigation. You're going to be stopped from the 105. Your best alternate, I'd say take the 110 north. It's getting kind of crowded, but at least it is moving. Or if you're already on the 405, head east and take, I would say, La Cienega. That one looks pretty good right now. San Gabriel, 10 westbound at New Avenue. Some debris in the middle lanes. And in Tustin, 55 southbound at the 5. Got an injury accident blocking the carpool lane. With Southern California's most accurate traffic report, I'm Jenny Harmon.
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1: Ooh, it's brutal.
0: The northbound still shut down, this police shooting from overnight.
1: Early this morning, about 4:15.
0: Yeah. So the northbound lanes are closed. Southbound lanes are very slow because of the investigation. You can see all the lights and the people standing on the roads, police cars, et cetera. So it's going to be there for some time. They were talking about potentially hours before that is cleared up. And that wasn't too long ago.
1: And the on-ramp to the 405 from Howard Hughes, that shut down. That's where a lot of that action happens. So if you have someone that you're picking up at LAX, and you just got to factor that into your plans. Or if you're headed to LAX.
0: What else is going on?
2: Time for What's Happening.
0: That was the big story so far, but there was another crash early this morning on the 210, crash in Sylmar. One person was critical condition after this crash left to one of the big rigs hanging over the side of the eastbound 210. When Will Kohlschreiber was talking about it early this morning, he said it looked almost as if it was one of those heavy fog chain reaction crashes because there were so many involved, but I don't think it was very foggy at all in that area at the time. Two big rigs, the SUV, at least one other vehicle. The cab of one of the big rigs was actually left hanging over the side of the freeway, but that has been periodically they open a lane and they make that thing, get that out of the way as quickly as possible. So the governor, LA mayor primaries continue to be counted. Still millions of votes in the state that need to be counted. As of right now, the mayor's race breaks down to Karen Bass at 35%, Spencer Pratt at 29%, and then Nithya Raman has gained some ground on Spencer Pratt at about 23%. And the math is kind of hard to come by. There's a lot of predictions about those votes that have yet to be counted breaking more towards Nithya Raman than they do towards Spencer Pratt, which is what we were expecting based on the pattern in the last couple of election cycles, that more liberal, progressive Democrat candidates tend to get more of those later votes. So this is going to be close. We do not know who's going to actually make it into the runoff, but we know that Karen Bass is.
1: Right. And we are about 5 hours away until the next vote count is updated. It's between 4 and 5 every day that they issue. Yesterday, they made it seem like this was going to be a bigger drop of numbers. I'm not sure what the difference would be.
0: If 24. Today's going to be a bigger
1: drop? Yeah, right. That's what we got from the LA County Registrar. I'm not sure why it would be any larger, but nonetheless, that could be happening. Well, we will get new numbers between 4 and 5 today.
0: The Bill Asaley, the assistant first assistant U.S. attorney?
1: U.S.
0: I get his title wrong all the time.
1: First assistant U.S. attorney. You are correct.
0: He tweeted that the office has multiple election fraud investigations underway here in California, and that acting assistant attorney general, Harmeet Dhillon, is going to conduct an audit of California's voter rolls. Senate Republicans managed to put together a unified front to move Donald Trump's $70 billion immigration enforcement package through. There was question about the $1.8 billion anti-weaponization fund. In fact, that was the reason they didn't vote on this a couple of weeks ago, is because Republican leadership in the Senate was pushing against it. There is no actual language in these bills that were passed about that. So this doesn't mean that weaponization bill, weaponization fund is dead. It also doesn't mean that it's guaranteed to exist. Todd Blanche, the acting attorney general, had said it's over. President Trump had said it's not over. So that is not put to bed just yet.
1: All right. The latest was 60 Minutes. Leslie Stahl, Bill Whitaker, and John Wertheim say they will stay at 60 Minutes. This, of course, comes the same week that Scott Pelley was fired. I know you talked about this the other day. They issued a joint statement saying, "We have had a hard time deciding whether to stay." This is Stahl, Whitaker, and Wertheim. They go on to add, "We don't want to see 60 Minutes die." They say they're deeply upset by the firings, but they are going to stay on. With that said, with that memo issued, you wonder if there will be a response from the new leadership.
0: I'm curious to see how this goes. They said in this memo, some of the longtime correspondents, newsrooms are not supposed to be run like dictatorships. And I don't know enough about the politics of what's going on behind the scenes in 60 Minutes. I mean, we've seen obviously Scott Pelley's firing and the meeting that supposedly led up to it and how outspoken he was about his dislike or distrust of Barry Weiss as the new head of CBS News.
1: But he was basically speaking up after the firings of Cecilia Vega and Cheryl Alfonsi.
0: Yeah.
1: That was last week. That was early on last week. And then Scott Pelley came out and I don't want to get the verbiage wrong. I don't have it pulled up in front of me. You talked about it earlier. You would know better, I think. But he talked about that CBS 60 Minutes was being murdered.
0: He said Barry Weiss was murdering 60 Minutes. Yeah. Local federal agents, some of them in tactical gear, helped clean up MacArthur Park yesterday. It was part of this law enforcement, DEA, LAPD, et cetera, that went through and targeted people with fentanyl possession, alleged fentanyl dealers. Six people were cited during the raid, 13 people arrested, several people already in handcuffs as this thing was taking place yesterday afternoon. And then the great quote from Nathan Hochman.
1: About Labor Day.
0: About Labor Day. He said he will be out with his family picnicking in MacArthur Park by Labor Day. Or on Labor Day, I think is what he said specifically. And invited the mayor and members of the city council to join him. Mm-hmm. James Handy, an actor, 81-year-old actor, stabbed to death by his girlfriend's son here in L.A., in Tarzana specifically this week. James Handy, I would not have recognized the name, but his forever IMDb page. I mean, this thing goes on for decades, and he's been in everything.
1: Top Gun Maverick, Arachnophobia.
0: NYPD Blue, NCIS, CSI New York, Law and Order.
1: Logan, Jumanji.
0: Yeah. This appears to be... The suspect in this case is his 44-year-old son of James Handy's girlfriend.
1: Who lived at home with his mother.
0: He sounds like he has been struggling with some sort of mental issues for some time. And things that he said to the police officers, when they responded, he said, "I am the son of man and I killed the man of sin." It's not the statement of a sane person.
1: Yeah, he turned himself in. You just said that, I think. Sorry, I was looking at a quote from Handy's talent agent saying, "With great sadness, I can confirm the gentleman who was attacked and killed on Wednesday in Tarzana was the actor James Handy, stabbed to death right in the front yard, it seems."
0: And then finally, way up in space, NASA briefly directed five of the seven crew members on the International Space Station to wait inside a SpaceX Dragon spacecraft, safe haven, if you will, because of concerns about, you know, an air leak on the space station.
1: Is that like a panic room?
0: Well, yes, that could then detach from the International Space Station and come back to Earth if necessary.
1: That's not an order you want to get.
0: No, they have said it's okay to go back into the normal areas of the space station now, but they said these cracks have been the source of a small air leak that has been persistent for the last 6 years. Top safety risk, they say. Been several attempts to try to repair the cracks, but Russian Roscosmos is the Russian space agency. They said they noticed a pressure drop in the transfer tunnel. And they tried to fix it today. I don't know how successful they were. But they are not in safe haven.
1: They're now just safe.
0: Now they're just safe.
1: Okay, good.
0: Floating around the space station. All right, Swamp Watch when we come back to Gary and Shannon. Marlo's in for Shannon today. Mark Rahner is live in the KFI 24-hour newsroom.
3: Here is the latest. Some leads are narrowing in the governor and mayor's races. And there are more factors than just Iran in our painfully, ridiculously, miserably high gas prices. Details coming at the bottom of the hour, and we'll look at more trouble on the 405 after this.
0: Well, we know it's going to get warm. 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
3: 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There's a crash in the 405 in Van Nuys.
4: The 405 South, right at Roscoe. They had the off-ramp blocked. Everything is now on the right shoulder, and they just reopened that off-ramp, but you still have delays from Devonshire. Echo Park, 101 North at Rampart. We got a new accident scooting into the center divider area. Still going to be heavy coming away from the 10. This incident in Westchester, it's going to be a while, so avoid the 405 northbound between Howard Hughes Parkway and Jefferson. It is completely shut down from the end of that pursuit and a shooting, and there's police activity and investigation going on. So again, the northbound 405 shut down completely. Howard Hughes Parkway up to Jefferson. La Cienega, that's probably a good northbound route if you're already on that 405. Sepulveda is going to be jammed as well as PCH. And in Commerce, 5 southbound right between Atlantic Boulevard and Washington. More police activity has the southbound 5 shut down there. With Southern California's most accurate traffic reports, I'm Jenny Harmon.
5: 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A polygamist from Utah and an L.A. 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

0: Gary and Shannon, KFI AM 640, live everywhere on the iHeartRadio app on this Friday. It is June 5th. Our nine news nuggets you need to know come up at the bottom of the hour. Those stories that otherwise, well, we couldn't get to. We were busy. We were pretty busy this week. And Matt has hit a couple of them out of the park once again. I don't know where he gets these stories, and I don't want to know, but they're crazy.
1: I looked at some of the headlines. Pet birds, masturbation.
0: Marla has joined us today. You are going to work later.
2: Don't remind me. Yes. Oh, I'm sorry. Yes, I am.
0: Okay.
2: I am. I love my job. It's just
0: that was. I thought there was a but.
2: No, it's the long day, right?
0: It is. It can be a long day.
2: Right. I miss my baby girl.
0: You can always say no.
2: I know.
0: I mean, I ask you every once in a while, like, hey, if you're
2: yeah, not because anything, it's just every come. Once in a while, right? So it's a privilege to be here.
0: That's not
2: and,
0: the right word.
2: You know, but, it is. Mm-mm. And so I'm always going to say yes if I can.
0: Well, thank you. We're glad that you're here.
2: Yeah, I'm happy to be here.
0: It's time for Swamp Watch.
3: I'm a politician, which means I'm a cheat and a liar. And when I'm not kissing babies, I'm stealing their lollipops.
4: Here we go.
5: The real problem is that our leaders are dumb.
6: The other side never quits.
7: Dumb. What are you doing in my swamp?
8: I'm not going anywhere.
9: So
10: that
9: dumb.
10: That is how you drain the swamp.
11: I can imagine what can be and be unburdened by what has been, you know?
12: Americans have always been gullible.
13: Act presidential.
12: But they're not stupid.
14: A political blunder is when a politician actually tells the truth.
15: Whether people voted for you or not.
16: Swamp Watch.
15: They're all counting on you.
0: Well, the big story, of course, from D.C., Republican senators did stop short of using their leverage to kill the anti-weaponization fund. But they did, last night, early this morning, approve a critical immigration enforcement bill. They did not add any language regarding the anti-weaponization $1.8 billion fund. They did pass the bill, $70 billion to fund immigration and customs enforcement and border patrol through the end of the second term. I think Lisa Murkowski was the only Republican to vote against it. Speaking of, though, this is an interesting thing that's going to happen over these next few months. Four Senate Republicans broke ranks to kill another effort to pass the Save America Act. This is about voter ID, election integrity, which is obviously top of mind here in California. And just like last time, Lisa Murkowski of Alaska, but Susan Collins of Maine, Mitch McConnell of Kentucky, and Tom Tillis of North Carolina all joined Democrats. Now, those are four. First of all, Susan Collins and Lisa Murkowski have voted often against the wishes of President Trump.
2: But not Mitch McConnell. Is Tom Tillis on his way out?
0: Yes.
2: Yes.
0: So is Mitch McConnell. Out. Mitch right. McConnell's retiring, but so is also Tom Tillis. Mm-hmm. The whole, that, there's a group of senators now, Republican senators. You can add to that John Cornyn out of Texas, who are not coming back and have a little bit of that freedom now to disagree with or vote against what the president is wishing. Mm-hmm. So this is one example of that. Graham Plattner, have you heard this name yet? Graham Plattner is a guy running for Senate in Maine against Susan Collins, among other things, among other people.
2: And there is now controversy surrounding him.
0: Yeah, the latest controversy. The New York Times yesterday came out with a story. They interviewed three of his former girlfriends. They described his behavior as toxic and unsettling. One of the women recounted that when they dated, just 2013 to 2015-ish, he twisted her arm behind her back, shoved her into a bedroom, held the door closed from the other side so she couldn't get out, telling her to stay there until she was calm. He also has a tattoo that he has since covered over. That is a skull that has been associated with Nazi propaganda. He claims that when he got the tattoo, or publicly he has claimed that when he got the tattoo, he didn't realize the connection. But one of these other girlfriends claimed he knew exactly what it was when he got the tattoo.
2: The Times also reported that on the flip side, the Plattner campaign arranged interviews with three other women who were also romantically involved with him. These women, though, describe positive experiences with him, saying he was kind and they always felt safe with him.
0: The way he reacted to this, by the way, the campaign put out a statement, says, I've been open about what was a very dark period of my life. After he got out of the military, he said he struggled with undiagnosed PTSD, too often self-medicated with alcohol, and was a far from perfect boyfriend. I said, I take responsibility for all of that. The other pushback is that that girlfriend that claims that he put her arm behind her back and shoved her into the bedroom. Mm-hmm. The campaign official for Plattner says this is a lifelong Republican operative who's dedicated her career to electing Republicans.
2: Oh,
0: she is affiliated with something called Independent Women, which is a conservative women's group. She's also worked for the Heritage Foundation. She worked on Nikki Haley's Republican campaign in presidential campaign, I should say, in 2024, and has not responded to other media outlets asking for comments outside of her story to the New York Times.
2: Well, he's still holding a rally today, and Ro Khanna, of course, from California, is going to be there appearing with him today. This is in Bar Harbor.
0: Bar Harbor, Maine.
2: Yeah. By the way, it is possible to replace a candidate in Maine after a primary, but the nominee first has to withdraw. I doubt that is going to happen.
0: Do people in Bar Harbor, Maine have any idea who Ro Khanna is?
2: Yeah, I wonder why the, well, they will after today.
0: I guess.
2: Yeah.
0: There's also a fun, in my mind, Wall Street Journal article today about the relationship between Governor Gavin Newsom and former Vice President Kamala Harris, and whether or not they are going to run against each other for president coming up.
2: Like in a couple two of years. Cats circling.
0: Such a great quote. And it.
2: I can see it.
0: You can imagine it. Because they've said for a long time they're friends. They've said, well, when they yeah. they both came out of the San Francisco political establishment, they were, you know, I don't know if they were friendly then, but they obviously knew of each other. She was the DA when he was the mayor, I think. At least there was some crossover there. And there was involvement of Kimberly Guilfoyle at the time, who was Gavin Newsom's wife. And she had some connection with Kamala Harris while she was a DA. I mean, they've known each other for a
2: long time. Yeah, they came up in the same political circles, if you will. And they both had really meteoric. Thank you. Rise.
0: Mediocre.
2: Well.
0: Meteorical.
2: You got it the first time.
0: I mean, we know he's going to run for president.
2: Yes.
0: It's a matter of time. He's going to get out of office. He's going to swear somebody else in, and then he's going to go, oh, and by the way, I'm running for president.
2: Yeah, I just, post-election coverage, I interviewed a political analyst who was saying that he's long said that Newsom's going to announce in December. Makes sense.
0: Why wouldn't he wait until he gets out?
2: Why not?
0: I mean, it doesn't. It's the worst kept secret in politics.
2: Literally.
0: So, I don't know. I'm just curious. All right. When we come back, all of our 9 news nuggets you need to know. All the stories that fell through the cracks because of other stuff that was going on. Mark Rahner is live in the KFI 24-hour newsroom.
4: Republican Steve Hilton says he's confident he'll be in the runoff in November in the governor's race.
6: Ready to offer change to California. And one of the biggest changes we need to make is to our election system.
4: Hilton criticized the state's ballot counting process.
6: We are keeping a very, very close check on everything. We have a team of lawyers standing by if needed. So far, there hasn't been anything that makes us think we need to move into action with lawyers.
4: Hilton says all voters should check that their ballot's been counted and report anything suspicious. So far, Hilton's leading the governor's race with just over 27% of the vote. Democrat Javier Becerra has 26%, and Tom Steyer has just over 20%. L.A. City Councilwoman Nithya Raman has gained more ground on former reality TV personality Spencer Pratt in the race for mayor of L.A. One of them will run against Mayor Bass in November. With 66% of the expected vote counted, a tally shows Pratt with 29% of the vote compared with 23% for Raman, with Pratt holding a lead of 33,076 votes. Pratt had a 40,301 vote lead over Raman Wednesday. Bass is still in front with 35% of the vote. And Iran is not the only reason for high gas prices in California.
8: Assemblywoman Diane Dixon from Newport Beach says gas prices in the state are going up again.
9: On July 1st, our record high gas tax will go up by another 2 cents per gallon.
8: Dixon presented a bill that would have given Governor Newsom the power to pause the gas tax, but it never made it to a hearing.
9: If the governor had his priorities in order, like governors in other states where gas prices are up to $2 less, our state could afford this pause.
8: Dixon is now again calling on the state legislature to give drivers a break on the gas tax. Jason Campidonia, KFI News.
4: Southland weather from KFI, partly cloudy today with highs around 80, 90 in the valleys and IE and low 70s at the beaches. Clouds and fog coming late tonight with lows around 60, mostly sunny with highs in the mid 70s all this weekend. Right now it's 72 in La Palma, 90 in Lancaster. And we're heading back to that situation on the 405. What's the latest there, Jeannie?
13: Well, it's probably going to be closed till about 2 this afternoon, so I just want to give you guys all a big warning there. The 405 northbound between Howard Hughes Parkway and Jefferson Boulevard is all shut down. There was a police shooting at the end of a pursuit, so they're doing an investigation, and that 405 northbound, it is a crawl from Century Boulevard, and all the surface streets around there are going to be jammed, as you would expect, because everybody's trying to get off that 405. And the 405 southbound, it is still heavy approaching that from Venice Boulevard. Our own Heather Brooker sent me a video. She was passing that, and she sent me a video of officers doing the investigation, shoulder to shoulder, walking down the freeway. So the southbound side, it is a crawl as well from at least Venice Boulevard. Again, that could be closed till about 2 this afternoon. Now, in Commerce, another police investigation. 5 southbound between Atlantic Boulevard to Washington Boulevard. The southbound 5 is shut down. It's a crawl from the 101. Alhambra, 10 westbound before Garfield Avenue. The right lane's taken out with a wreck. And a Diamond Bar, 60 westbound before the 57. Got a crash in the carpool and left lane. With Southern California's most accurate traffic reports, I'm Jenny Harmon.
16: 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A polygamist from Utah and an L.A. 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

0: 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One of those lesser, I call it a lesser Jovi. That's what I call it.
1: Oh, that's good.
0: Not the greatest. Still a good song.
1: Yeah. I'm thinking of my Living on a Prayer.
0: That's obviously one of the better ones. Whoa, whoa, whoa.
1: Whoa, whoa. Yeah.
0: Marla Tejas from Fox 11 has joined us. Shannon's back on Monday. We do this every week, and it's probably the weirdest and most fun that we have. Outside of doing primary election night coverage with Chris Merrill.
1: Of course.
0: This is the highlight of the week.
1: Your nine news nuggets.
0: Yeah, these are the stories that fell through the cracks. These are stuff, you know, we had them probably stacked in the rundown at some point, but we just couldn't get to them.
1: Is that how that works?
0: No.
1: Okay.
0: That's what we say, okay. But it's not how it works.
1: Sounds like it works
0: Matt
1: that
0: has
1: way.
0: Some weird stuff that he does on the internet and finds these stories in these very dark corners of the internet. I don't want to say it's dark web stuff, but listen, there's some, everybody's got secrets, I guess. Here's our honorable mention.
2: Honorable mention.
3: Not supposed to mention.
4: I was going to mention it when the time was right.
5: It's never a policy not to mention it.
6: It's been an honor serving with you all.
7: Didn't I mention it?
8: What an honor it is.
9: Great and honorable Moses.
10: So today we're holding auditions to become the newest member of Honorable Mention.
0: In St. Croix County, up in Wisconsin, the former funeral director has been sentenced for hiding a woman's body.
1: For more than two decades.
0: Well, there's that also, yes. There, judge handed this sentence down to Benjamin Hansen, 57 years old, 90-day jail sentence and 4 years probation. They said this case dates back to 2002, when a group of Boy Scouts walking through the woods in a rural area in Wisconsin found a skull inside a plastic bag. Good Lord. Last August, again, that was 24 years ago. Last August, DNA test identified the woman, 92-year-old Alice Peterson. She had died of natural causes of more than a year before the skull was discovered. During the investigation, they said they couldn't figure out what he was doing at the funeral home. He was stealing. He was using the company credit card, etc. They never explained exactly why it is that this corpse was hidden by this guy. There was a...
1: Something's off.
0: There was a great podcast, if you're into crematoriums. I don't know. There's a podcast called Noble. And it was a true crime podcast based on an investigation into a crematorium in Noble, Georgia. Mm. And the case dates back more than 20 years.

0: years, but the people that took over the crematorium that bought it and were operating it didn't do what they said they were going to. I mean, I don't want to give it away because it's creepy and it's odd. And the families that were victimized as a result of already having lost a loved one and then to find out that the corpse of their loved one was never actually taken care of. It's odd.
1: Such a weird business to get into, but a really important one.
0: Yeah. I mean,
1: and if you misuse it, that's, oh gosh. Yeah, the funeral home expressed their deepest sympathies to the Peterson family.
0: I hope so.
1: Yeah,
0: I would say so. Pay out that lawsuit, too.
1: Okay, this next story, number nine.
2: Number nine.
3: I did 9 plays. If a cop's dirty, 9 times out of 10, his partner's dirty, too.
4: And I speak 9 languages.
5: I stay up till 9 o'clock.
6: Basically, everybody at table 9.
7: I feel ready to go another 9 in.
8: Niner. Did I catch a niner in there? Were you calling from a walkie-talkie?
0: I mean, I have a neighbor that smokes cigars in the middle of the night, which is weird.
1: Okay.
0: But I'm not going to retaliate by throwing dead moles into his garden.
1: Or running a lawnmower.
0: During their dinner party.
1: Yeah, just crank it up and walk away and let it go. Are you watching Friends and Neighbors?
0: We haven't started the second season.
1: Okay. Well, for those who are in it right now, you know that there is a feud going on between neighbors. It's pretty funny. It does involve some throwing of dog feces. Into the other yard, or at least dropping it off. Okay, so this number 9, neighbor from hell, woman 68, Zoe Hayes. This is out of the UK. Where specifically is this? Does it matter? Urchfont, Wiltshire?
0: Sure.
1: Okay. I just lost the charges.
0: She was slapped with a restraining order.
1: A restraining order. Now. Right. This is a 15-year feud between neighbors.
0: Yeah, this woman apparently living alone next to this married couple, Peter and Corinne. They seem nice. She cut a hole in a hedge so that she could spy on them. She loudly clatters the garbage cans in the morning and throws dead moles in their garden.
1: They were trying to have a dinner party and she cranked up the lawnmower and walked away and just let it run there. And the neighbors, they called, at least somebody at the dinner party called police and said, hey, this is really annoying and this is a breach of the restraining order. So she breached the order multiple times. She's going to be resentenced a little bit later this year. She had a previous conviction, by the way, after damaging some property. And we'll see if those previous convictions come into play when she's sentenced again. But yeah, this will make you feel a little bit better about the neighbor who just smokes cigars.
0: Yeah, that'd be fine. Here's number 8.
9: Oh, it would be great if you could make a figure 8.
10: A child is born every 8 seconds.
11: Listening to 8 different bosses drone on about mission statements.
12: Amazing!
0: Well, Texas won the Women's College World Series last night. They beat Texas Tech for the title. Hannah Wells, one of the absolute star players for the Texas Longhorns, or the Lady Longhorns. I don't know if they called them the Lady. Significant moment in the game. She hit a bases loaded in the 5th. She hit one off the right center field wall, played 2 runs to help them win. Significant moment in the game. She has apparently a superstition of eating a ladybug.
1: Oh, I hope Sloane's not listening. Sloane's favorites, ladybugs.
0: She said in an interview with Holly Rowe on ESPN, the story from last month's SEC softball tournament, which Texas won, she hit a home run after she ate a ladybug. She said it dates back to childhood.
1: No.
0: She had ingested a ladybug just before she hit the home runs. I didn't think you were supposed to eat them. I mean, it's not bad for you. I don't think, but it's not going to make you hit a home run.
1: Whenever she sees one, she eats one.
0: Weird. Here's number 7.
1: Oh, God.
13: The 7th son of the 7th son.
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20: days.
1: A South Carolina man sitting on death row for killing a state trooper can't receive capital punishment because he says he's immortal. He cannot be executed.
0: Well, I think he kind of proved his point, didn't he?
1: Yeah.
0: Huh. South Carolina has 23 men listed on death row, but But no inmates have been executed in South Carolina this year. There were five last year, five put to death. He would be he's the first death row inmate found not competent to be executed since the state reinstituted the death penalty a couple of years ago. So it's going to head to the South Carolina Supreme Court to be upheld or overturned. Here's number six.
4: I got six, you got six, she got six.
2: Number six.
16: Dude, there's six more weeks of winter.
17: Why do you have a picture of me, a rabbi, and six drunken longshoremen?
20: Why don't we just stick her in a nursing home closer to us so I don't have to drive 6 hours?
21: Drink another six pack.
22: Number six.
0: Well, I hope she doesn't eat cockroaches.
1: I didn't realize cockroaches were so expensive.
0: More than 100,000 live cockroaches were confiscated from a single breeder in Australia, the largest ever seizure of exotic invertebrates.
1: The Hall of Madagascar hissing cockroaches and Dubia cockroaches worth $142,000 was seized in May from a commercial breeder in the city of Bathurst in New South Wales state.
0: A hissing cockroach, sit down, people. A hissing cockroach measures 3 inches.
1: Oh, oh. You see me put out my fingers to measure how.
0: We'll do the rest of our 9 news nuggets you need to know when we come back. Marla's in for Shannon today, and Mark Rahner is live in the KFI 24-hour newsroom.
23: Here's the latest. Voter fraud in California is extremely rare, but that's not stopping some people from claiming otherwise. The Senate has passed legislation to fund immigration enforcement, and RIP Anthony Head. We'll tell you more about all that at the top of the hour. First, the 405, now the 5. We'll tell you what's shutting things down after this.
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23: SoCal weather, partly cloudy today with highs around 80, 90 in the valleys and IE, and low 70s at the beaches. Then clouds and fog coming later tonight, lows around 60. 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Looks like the 5 is shut down and it's a possible shooting.
25: Yeah, earlier today, they got a report, CHP did, that there were shots fired on the 5 southbound. So they shut it down, Atlantic Boulevard to Washington Boulevard, and they did an investigation. They're just wrapping that up on the 5 south. So that should be opened really soon, but it's going to be backed up to the 60. We still have that investigation going on in Westchester, 405 northbound between Howard Hughes Parkway and Jefferson. That is completely shut down, the northbound side with that police investigation. It is a crawl from the 105. If you're on the 405 southbound, it is going to be slow from the 10. And again, the 405 north, they think that this investigation will go on till about 2 this afternoon. With Southern California's most accurate traffic reports, I'm Jenny Harmon.
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8: An active spring weather pattern continues across the nation today, with thunderstorms developing from the plains into the Mississippi Valley and portions of the southeast. Some storms may become severe during the afternoon and evening, bringing damaging winds, large hail, and isolated tornadoes. Across the west, conditions remain mostly dry and mild, with sunshine and comfortable temperatures from California through the desert southwest. Temperatures will vary widely nationwide. Seattle reaches the upper 60s. Denver climbs into the mid-70s, and Philadelphia tops out near 70. Farther south, Atlanta warms into the mid-80s, Dallas reaches the low 90s, and Orlando climbs into the upper 80s with humid conditions building through the day. Hawaii remains warm and breezy with highs in the low to mid-80s along with passing showers and trade winds. Alaska stays chilly with scattered snow showers and below normal temperatures across parts of the state. That's your national forecast. I'm Chris Powers.
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11: Hey, it's Conway Show. Now, the mayor's race and governor's race can look like it's over on election night, right? Not so fast. The ballots that decide it might still be in the mail or waiting signature verification. In 2024, about 13 million of the 16 million votes were cast by mail. So if you're wondering where your ballot is in the chain, we'll get into it at 6:05 today.

0: Oh, yeah.
1: Don't give a damn.
0: Oh, I know where I got 1988.
2: What? Where?
0: Thank you. I cannot believe Elmer pulled this out. So, I usually listen to news when I run.
2: Dork. Okay, go on.
0: I mean, Monday through Friday, it's you. I mean, I don't run every day, but it's you and Shannon I'm listening to in the morning. But on the weekends, sometimes if I'm, you know, not in a news mood, I'll break from it and put on music. I went out for a run a couple of weeks ago, and for whatever reason, Bobby Brown, I saw the name, and I thought, oh, that takes me back. I hit play, and the next thing, I had a great run. I listened to Bobby Brown, and then it took me into 1988.
2: Oh, okay.
0: And then that it was just like hit after hit after hit. I killed those miles.
3: Heck yeah.
0: Yeah.
2: We talked about that. Shannon and I
0: were
2: talking
0: so
2: about
0: funny.
2: It.
0: Thank
2: last
0: you.
2: Week.
0: That's so wild. Finally, full circle.
2: Belle Biv DeVoe.
0: BBD.
2: That started with New Edition. Yep. Went to Belle Biv DeVoe with Bobby Brown. Ralph Tresvant. Was Ralph Tresvant? Johnny Gill.
0: Johnny Gill. He was recently on Good Day LA, by the way.
2: Johnny Gill was? Maybe that's why we were talking about
0: it. Johnny Gill was. Boys to Men.
2: Yeah. Boy, that whole era was so great.
0: Yeah. ABC, BBD.
2: Here's number five.
4: For 5 minutes!
5: I have 5 rules.
6: We begin bombing in 5 minutes.
7: Five little monkeys.
8: This is the year 5.5.
9: I'm leaning on type 5 for Anaheim.
10: Do me a favor and lose 5 pounds immediately.
2: Okay, before we get to the actual results of this study, I want to know who asked for this study. Somebody,
0: I really want an interview.
2: University of Lancashire, University Swansea University, University of Oxford, and the University of Liverpool. I mean, you're talking some very high level homes of academia.
0: Mm-hmm.
2: Looked into the issue of birds masturbating.
0: Can I read the headline? Sure. Masturbation in pet birds is natural and it should not be punished.
2: Yeah. Yeah. They wanted to shed light on the evolutionary origins of this behavior by exploring why masturbation has evolved. It found that it is widespread among bird species.
0: Yeah, previously thought to be caused by unnatural captive living conditions. And masturbation is a damaging behavior that requires veterinary interventions, including dietary adjustments, drug and hormonal therapy, and in some extreme cases, even surgery. Again, we're talking about birds.
2: You cut their wings off so they can't do it?
0: How does a bird masturbate? And by the way, male birds masturbate more than females. 55% of male records involve masturbation compared to 36. But I don't know. I think. Well, here I am. All right, I'll just cut the mic. Elmer, cut off my mic.
2: Here's number four.
11: 4 minutes.
12: He's probably on his fourth tranquilizer by now.
13: Commandment number four.
2: I can't wait to see that on TV later. Well, in Mulberry, Florida.
0: Speaking of.
2: This was not a bird. But a woman tried to use shoplifting to get an unusual item out of the store. She walked into a Walmart and then walked out trying to carry a +1 bullet vibrator. $15 model.
0: $15. And I'm given, when I fill in here for Shannon, I'm given a tablet. I'm not sure if this is Shannon's tablet or if this is Matthew's tablet. I was going to do a Google search of the +1 bullet vibrator.
2: He thanks you for not.
0: But I didn't because I thought that could end up getting someone in trouble. I don't know. So I didn't.
2: Well, at least you have self-control. This lady didn't. Here's number three.
14: Three shall be the number thou shalt count. And the number of the counting shall be three.
15: They were dead within 3 hours.
14: Three.
16: Security clearance level three.
15: All three of you.
14: Three. Ow.
17: I got all three of you guys, but the rest of you are natural born lives.
18: After about 3 days, they both start to stink.
2: Well,
0: no one should ever go like this.
2: He died doing what he loved. Guy in Ahmedabad, India, died from multiple organ failure. After he used strong epoxy adhesive to glue shut his private parts during sex to protect against pregnancy.
0: Yeah, they didn't have any protection.
2: The 25-year-old guy and his girlfriend were huffing.
0: Fiance.
2: That makes it even worse. They were huffing and decided that the adhesive that they usually carry for huffing could be applied to his Johnson to make sure that she would not get pregnant.
0: Mind you, they're drug users.
2: Yeah.
0: Right?
2: Yep.
0: And so they were carrying the adhesive as they occasionally used it with whitener to inhale the mixture for a kick. So they thought, maybe this will do the trick.
2: Smart. Don't do drugs, kids.
0: No, don't. Here's
2: number two.
3: What's going on, you two?
5: Pick out two fingers. One, two.
11: No, there are two people in this house.
13: There's two sons and no women.
19: Two ringy-dingy.
2: Well, another story out of Florida. Sarasota County Sheriff's Office says a man was adjusting a holstered gun in his waistband and shot himself
0: in the groin
2: in the Walmart. Yeah, a holstered gun tucked into the waistband of his shorts. The shopper was adjusting the weapon. The deputy said the firearm discharged and struck him right into the groinal area. Shooting was accidental, no threat to the public, except this guy's intelligence. And here's number one.
20: We're number one.
21: We're number one, Ben. That's all that counts.
22: I decided to look out for number one.
23: Are you the number one?
24: Rule number one.
25: Number one.
26: Number one.
2: Well, a 48-year-old guy now facing charges in Pennsylvania tried to destroy his home.
0: With an excavator.
2: Well, I was going to get to that.
0: Oh, I'm sorry. I stole your thunder.
2: Well, she said the marriage was over. She stated to police she told her husband, Eric, that she wanted a divorce because he had returned home from a night of drinking. That's when he used the excavator to tear down part of the house.
0: Blame it on the booze.
2: Other family members were inside the home at the time of the incident. He is charged with recklessly endangering another person, creating a catastrophe, which I guess is against the law charge in Pennsylvania.
0: Yeah, and disorderly conduct. I don't think this was this did any good for him in his bid to stay married.
2: No, I don't. I do. This may have been the other nail in the coffin to end the marriage. Thank you again for coming in. Greatly appreciate it.
0: Thank you for having me.
2: Watch Marla tonight on Fox 11 here in L.A. and everywhere on the Fox 11.
0: Thank you. Thanks for the plug. Bosses appreciate that.
2: All right. Have a great weekend.
0: We'll see you Monday.
2: Stay dry, everybody.
27: You piece of loser.
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29: It's going to take some time to get everything counted. I'm Mark Ronner, live from the KFI 24-hour newsroom. California Secretary of State Shirley Weber says county election officials are hard at work counting ballots from this week's primary election. She says they have up to 30 days after election day to complete their tallying, auditing, and certification work. Weber's office says so far more than 5.6 million ballots have been processed and counted. County elections officials estimate there are more than 3.6 million ballots still to go. The news is brought to you by American Vision Windows. President Trump has made unsubstantiated claims that Democrats are intentionally holding up the vote count in California to try to steal the primary elections. He's questioned why the counting process is taking so long.
30: The numbers are looking strange because without any vote counting, the numbers dropped very precipitously for two Republicans that are doing well, that had been doing well.
29: California is typically slow at counting votes, mainly because every registered voter is mailed a ballot. It can take a week to mail them in and 30 days for all votes to be counted and verified. Cases of election fraud in California are extremely rare. The third phase of a joint task force operation has seen 13 people arrested for alleged illegal drug dealing in MacArthur Park. It's part of the ongoing Operation Free MacArthur Park, which law enforcement says is focused on cleaning up criminal activity. LA County DA Nathan Hochman says he's so confident the park will be safe again for families, he's making a promise.
31: Labor Day this year, 2026, I am going to come with my family and I'm going to have a picnic in MacArthur Park because MacArthur Park is going to be safe enough to have that picnic.
29: LAPD officers and U.S. Drug Enforcement Administration agents moved through the park in the Westlake District yesterday. The Senate's passed legislation to fund President Trump's immigration enforcement agencies.
32: The yeas are 52, the nays are 47. This bill, as amended, is passed.
29: Senators approved the $70 billion legislation early this morning to fund ICE and Border Patrol for the next 3 years. The final vote came after Republicans narrowly defeated multiple attempts to add language to the bill to permanently ban President Trump's 1776 settlement fund to compensate those who claim they were politically prosecuted. President Trump says he'd be honored to meet the Supreme Leader of Iran with one condition.
33: When asked if he would meet Iranian Supreme Leader Ayatollah Mujtaba Khamenei, President Trump said he would have that meeting, quote, if it was to make a deal. While behind the Resolute desk in the Oval Office, President Trump said, if we make a deal, it's possible. 4 months ago, the Ayatollah's father was killed in a U.S.-Israeli airstrike at the start of Operation Epic Fury. I'm Rory O'Neill.
29: American astronauts are taking special precautions as repairs are made to the International Space Station.
33: Some astronauts living in orbit are being told to get into their version of a lifeboat, while their Russian colleagues make repairs to the orbiting outpost. A NASA spokeswoman says new leaks have been found in a transfer tunnel that connects to the Zvezda service module, a Russian-made segment that launched in 2000 and has recently been experiencing many cracks and leaks. Crew members not involved in the repairs are assuming what's called an elevated safety posture inside the returned Dragon spacecraft while the repairs are made. I'm Rory O'Neill.
29: And we get bonus Rory O'Neill today. And finally, the man who played Rebecca's nasty ex-husband Rupert Mannion in Ted Lasso and librarian Rupert Giles in Buffy the Vampire Slayer has died. The daughters of British actor Anthony Head say their father passed away peacefully of complications from pneumonia, surrounded by family. Anthony Head was 72. Southland weather from KFI, partly cloudy today, highs around 80, 90 in the valleys in IE, low 70s at the beaches. Clouds and fog coming later tonight with lows around 60. It's going to be mostly sunny with highs in the mid-70s this weekend. Right now it's 71 in Mission Viejo, 70 in Costa Mesa, 76 in Arcadia, and 77 in Calabasas. 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And it's getting a little worse. The Dow's down 525, S&P 500 down 175, NASDAQ down 1,036. Now we're headed back to that situation on the 405.
1: Okay, before I hit the 405 and all the bad stuff, I just want to say happy birthday, Mark Runner.
29: Thank you very much, ma'am.
1: We do have trouble in Westchester, 405 southbound or northbound. That is still shut down. Howard Hughes Parkway to Jefferson Boulevard had the end of a pursuit, and it was a police shooting. So the 405 northbound completely shut down at Howard Hughes Parkway. Going to be that way maybe till about 2 o'clock because of this investigation. It is stopped from Century Boulevard. In our lead on the 5 northbound, before you get to Van Nuys Boulevard, we got a stall in the second lane from your right. In Compton, 91 eastbound, right at the Wilmington off-ramp. We got a car fire shutting that ramp down. Carson, 405 southbound before you get to Avalon Boulevard. Looks like we have a new six-car crash here. Two lanes are going to be blocked. I'll get more details on that one. It's going to be slow from the 110. Diamond Bar, 60 westbound before the 57. They did clear that wreck to the right shoulder. And in Chino Hills, 71 northbound before you get to Peyton Drive, Riverside Drive. Got a stall in the middle lane there. With Southern California's most accurate traffic reports, I'm Jenny Harmon.
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2: I won't. That's, although, I don't know. Did you hear the traffic Ginny was just giving? Sounds like things are just going to be miserable this weekend. Good Lord. Hey, guys, can we get Ginny Harmon out of the traffic?
10: Got you.
2: Somebody, yeah, well, somebody just open up that dungeon door for a moment. Ginny, are you there? Do they give you?
12: Yeah, I'm here.
2: Okay, we're going to give you.
12: Thanks for letting me out.
2: Yeah, extra Scooby snacks for you. this looks like it's going to be absolutely miserable with this, the 405 being shut down and everything. What in the world?
12: Oh, it is horrible. It is just horrible. This started like as a robbery call, like at 4:15 in the morning, and then it turned into a pursuit. And then the guy stopped on the 405 right near Howard Hughes Parkway, jumped out, had his gun, and there was a police shooting. So right now, that 405 northbound completely shut down right at Howard Hughes Parkway.
2: That is not a parking spot. You can't park there.
12: Right?
2: You can't do that.
12: Oh, man. So it is stacked up from Century Boulevard.
2: Did they give you any indication how long they think it's going to be shut down?
12: Well, they're estimating between like 2 and 3 o'clock, but they're still investigating. Oh. And it was kind of funny because our own Heather Brooker was passing on the southbound side and she pulled out her phone and she videotaped the guys, you know, all the police officers walking shoulder to shoulder. They were walking down the freeway looking for evidence.
2: So like shell casings and stuff.
12: The southbound side is slow as well.
2: Oh, yeah. What a mess that is.
12: Yeah.
2: And then
12: avoid it if you can. And then we got that way till 2 or 3.
2: Yeah, but then we got more shutdowns of the 405. Later this weekend, right? Didn't I see that?
12: I believe so. They're going to be doing some of that as well, but I'll have more info on that when that's going to be kicking off.
2: Let me see. I got the full closure from 2 a.m. to 5 a.m. 405 detour. Okay. So northbound 405, a lane reduction starting at 10 o'clock tonight through 6 o'clock Monday morning. Well, that's going to be a mess.
12: So your weekend. Yeah.
2: There you go. That's good. Well, it's not like there's anything
12: pack
2: going
12: lunch,
2: on this
12: pack
2: weekend.
12: Dinner.
2: Good Lord.
12: Right. All right. Pack some Depends. You never know.
2: Unbelievable. All right, Ginny, back to your kennel. Ginny Harmon, we stick her in the news dungeon and we let her out occasionally. Thank you, Ginny. You're the best. Love that.
12: Thanks.
2: Yeah. Oh, good Lord. Northbound I-405. I'm just reading from a release here. So it's northbound on the 405 through Sepulveda Pass, especially just south of Ventura Boulevard and 101. Southbound on the 405 will not be affected by the weekend lane reductions. Well, that's good because we got the Pride's going on. Richie, how close is this going to be to the Pride? If somebody's trying to get through.
10: It could be close. Depends where you're coming from.
2: Oh, this could be a real mess, right? If you're trying to come in from the valley into WeHo, then that could be, well, actually coming in wouldn't be so bad. It'd be when you're going home if you've got lane closures. So that's going on. What else was I seeing going on this week? Oh, Snoop. Snoop is in town on Saturday night. Got at BMO Stadium, you got Cutter in El Salvador. Rush is at the Kia Forum on Sunday. There's a lot of stuff going on. Paul Simon's at the Hollywood Bowl. A lot of stuff going on this weekend. So, Sepulveda Pass, two lanes open, full closures overnight. And only two lanes open on the 605 through Whittier. What a mess. I'm not real excited about that. Not real. I am such a sissy when it comes to traffic. Absolute sissy. Ronner, you're like me too, aren't you? You're
14: a
2: like
14: sissy. How dare you?
2: When it comes to traffic.
14: Well, no, I think Ginny actually hit on something very important that we should mention more often.
2: What's that?
14: Bring a diaper for LA traffic. Have some Depends in the car, whether there's a shooting on the highway or not. Just have some handy.
2: I swear to you, this is the thing that worries me the most about buying an electric car is if I leave home and it says I have 75 miles, right? To, like you have 75 miles left on your battery.
11: And I think, oh, what? I got plenty of room on my battery. Like, in my car, that would be, just shy of a quarter tank of gas. And I go, oh, I can get to where I'm going. But then all of a sudden you end up in one of these backups and you're stuck. It's not like somebody can run you out a couple hours worth of charge.
14: No, you're really rolling the dice.
11: Yeah, that's the anxiety that I would still have over buying the electric. I got to tell you, I don't have an electric. I have a hybrid. But it would not be a deal breaker, but it is something that would definitely be in the back of my mind. My understanding is that when people buy those electrics, the range anxiety is one of the things that is an obstacle to them to purchase, but the range anxiety goes down once they own it and they start using it.
14: I'm looking for a car myself right now, and the first thing I go to is the mileage. All sorts of stuff that I used to fetishize, like muscle cars and stuff like that.
11: Oh, yeah.
14: Big nope.
11: Well, because you got old.
14: Thank you.
11: And I heard something today. Now, it's Ronner's birthday, so happy birthday.
13: Happy birthday.
11: What I didn't realize, they were telling me.
14: Thank you very much.
11: Is this true? You're only 32? Because you look like hell if you're only 32.
14: No, I stay indoors all the time. Sun never touches the skin. It would start smoking like a vampire's if I went outside in the sun. Are you kidding me?
11: If you're 32, you're the worst looking 32-year-old I've ever seen.
14: It is a rough 32, but I look better than you.
11: Wow. I mean, you're not wrong. You're not wrong. That one hurts, but you're...
14: I didn't mean truth. To go for the jugular there, but I think, let's just be careful if you want to lash out, okay?
11: Yeah, no, you're right. You're right. Way more hair than I do, that's for sure.
14: Well, I mean, is it on correctly? Is it crooked?
11: Your hair? Did you staple it in there right?
14: Is it crooked today?
11: Did you get the glue right?
14: I'm running low on the spirit gum, so it could come off at any second.
11: Well, I gotta go to your toupee shop, but unfortunately, it's in the valley, and I can't get on the 405 because it's all shut down, and I hate traffic.
14: Yeah, not so with a convertible.
11: Just not gonna work out at all.
14: No.
11: Yeah. All right. You got helicopters flying over your house. You got explosions happening on. There's gunfire. Nobody really told you what's going on. Why is the U.S. Army invading the United States? That's next. Monks and Merrill, KFI AM 640. We're live everywhere on the iHeartRadio app. Deborah Mark. Mark Ronner. I was just, I'm like Ron Burgundy. I'm just reading the script.
14: You can do this.
11: Mark Ronner is live from the KFI 24-hour newsroom.
14: Maybe some electric shocks will help.
11: Here's
14: the latest. Investigating some election fraud allegations. Trump's voter ID bill blocked. And sheriff's deputies carrying a torch, but that doesn't mean they're in love with anyone. Details coming at the bottom of the hour. From your Toyota dealer's traffic center, we got a crash in the 10 in Mid-City.
12: Is going to be on the 10 westbounders coming up on La Brea. Brand new accident. This is blocking the right lane. It's already stacked up all the way from the 60. Now back to Westchester. I can't stress this enough. Stay away from the 405 northbound of Westchester. It is completely shut down. 405 north between Howard Hughes Parkway to Jefferson Boulevard had an earlier police shooting and it's end of a pursuit. So all those northbound lanes are shut down. Going to be that way till maybe 2 this afternoon. It is stacked up from Century. If you're on the southbound side approaching that, you're going to see delays coming away from the 10. And in Compton, 91 eastbound right at Wilmington Avenue, we got a car fire and that off-ramp is going to be blocked. With Southern California's most accurate traffic reports, I'm Jenny Harmon.
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0: 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If you haven't done it, please do so. Never miss a moment. It's the final Monks List Merrill show today. Rodder, a lot of Mark Rodder fans out there weighing in.
1: How so?
2: Happy birthday, Mark. Ah. My birthday as well. Frank and Carlsbad.
0: All right. Thank
1: Happy
0: you, Frank.
1: Birthday to you, Frank.
0: Buddy. All right. Very good.
3: Very good. Happy birthday, Mark Rodder. And, you know, just buy a hybrid. Don't get an all-electric.
0: Okay.
3: Get something that you have options on.
0: Okay, there you go.
3: You're 32. You look 57.
1: All right.
3: I know. I'm 69. I look 83. I feel your pain.
1: Let's be nice. I love those muscle cars, man. Before I moved to L.A., I had a Mustang, and I loved it more than any human.
0: Okay, when you say you had a Mustang, you're going to have to be more specific, because car people want to know, did you have a 5.0? Did you have a... Because I had an 84 Mustang that was so bad, Ford didn't even put the Mustang label on it.
1: 84? Those were kind of the hell... That's like kind of the Anthony Michael Hall years of SNL.
0: It was so bad.
1: Terrible time for Mustangs.
0: So bad. Yeah. So it was a four-cylinder... I think it was a 2.4 liter. It had no giddy up. It was terrible.
1: Yeah, all your engine specs talk sounds like Farsi to me, but what? I had like a 2000 Mustang. I think it was a 2000, and it looked like a little white trash Batmobile. It was black and I absolutely loved it.
0: Okay.
1: And I got T-boned by a woman who was on her way to an AA meeting, and we stop and we're exchanging information, and I'm like, "All right, what's the lesson here?"
0: Yeah.
1: You should have kept drinking.
0: She could have. Yeah, yeah. That's good.
1: I miss my Mustang, is all I'm saying.
0: Remember, it's Mark Rodder that is encouraging the drinking and driving. Those of you that want to send emails to the station, Mark Rodder.
1: That's not exactly what I said. We haven't worked together in a while.
0: You just said the funniest thing off the air.
1: Intentional?
0: I'm going to take people off the air here for a moment. Then we're going to get to why the U.S. Army is attacking the United States.
1: Yeah, important stuff first.
0: I'm assuming it was our executive producer, Michelle, that decorated your studio there. It just says there's a bunch of banners and stuff, and it says happy birthday.
1: Oh, yeah, she really was nice. Super nice. Left some stuff on my desk, too. Very nice. Thank you, Michelle.
0: And so we were cutting kind of a behind-the-scenes Instagram video, and what did you say?
1: I something took over. I don't know.
0: It was fantastic. It was like, I am very privileged to... How did you say it?
1: I was possessed by the spirit of an Eastern European proletarian.
0: Yeah, I mean, it was straight out of Leninism there. It was wonderful. It was like, I am feeling so joy to be privilege of work on special day.
1: just in case the authority figures are watching.
0: It was excellent.
1: You know, you don't want to say anything untoward.
0: I loved it. I loved it so much. In response to the traffic that's all backed up, 405 is an absolute mess. You heard Jenny Herman talking about this from the traffic dungeon. And she's saying that they could be backed up for another couple of hours as well.
4: Scoop the guy up, get off the freeway, and let people get on with their lives. This is ridiculous. Get off the freeway.
0: There you go.
1: Harsh.
0: So, listen, Ponch and John, if you're listening, scoop him up, get off the freeway. Got places to go. There you are. If you, let me see, where was it? It was going on in Pasadena, I can tell you that. Where else did we have this? Industry was having some issues. And somebody else, too, was getting the military exercises. U.S. military training exercises rattling several Southern California communities this week, including Pasadena, Long Beach, Irvine, and Industry. Officials said the drills are routine training. Residents are wondering why they weren't given more advance notice. The military does, of course, have legitimate reasons to train in real urban terrains as they're preparing for, I guess, invading somewhere else. Local governments, though, are left wondering, how come we didn't know more? And by the way, we've reached out to Rick Cole, is a council member in Pasadena, and he was cutting videos. Wednesday night into Thursday morning, and he was posting them, and he had them timestamped, so it was 1:15, and he's standing outside. What is it? Was it the old Saint? It was an old hospital. It was old St. Louis Hospital. Did I hear that right? Richie, did you help me prep this or not?
5: No, but let me take a look.
0: Well, I'm binging it now. Yeah, I can't find it. Yeah, see if you can find it. Anyway, whatever it was, I want to make sure I get that right, because obviously I sound like I don't know what I'm talking about. Councilmember Cole is standing out there. And as he's standing out there, you're seeing these flashbangs going off behind him. And you're hearing the simulated gunfire. And then all of a sudden, a helicopter comes in. And troops start rappelling from the helicopter. And I was torn on this. There were two sides of it. First, it was cool as hell. I mean, it was just, wow, that is impressive. Being able to witness that up close, that is so cool. But as Councilmember Cole pointed out in his video, this is a residential neighborhood. There were houses right across the street, and it sounds like there's warfare going on. So all of a sudden, you go to bed in Pasadena, and you wake up thinking you're in Gaza. And he said, there are people that have to get up and go to work in the morning. So operationally, very useful, but that's not to say that it doesn't have, and I know a lot of you are going to be like, you need to just deal with it. Okay, until all of a sudden it's happening in your neighborhood. I mean, people got jobs, right? Kids have school. Some schools are still in.
5: It was St. Luke's Hospital.
0: St. Luke's, okay,
5: yeah, I misspoke. East Washington Boulevard.
0: Yes, okay, St. Luke's. Thank you. Again. Everybody knows I moved here like 4 months ago, so.
5: What city?
0: Pasadena. The city of Pasadena. I love living there. This was a little farther away from my house. And I'll be honest, Wednesday night I took a couple of mommy's little sleep helpers and I didn't wake up for anything. I mean, it could have been happening in my swimming pool and I wouldn't have heard it. I was out. But for other people, they're like, wait a minute. You got military exercises going on and you didn't give notice. So you've got pets that are going bonkers. They're freaking out. And think about somebody that actually maybe has some combat trauma that might be living in that area. Like, do we know that we don't have combat vets that this is going to set off their PTSD? It feels like this is something that should have had more forewarning. There is a good argument for the training, though, and that, look, we have to have training done. We have to be ready to go. From KTLA talking about the story.
6: Black Hawk helicopters hovering over the city of industry. Heavily armed soldiers storming the Puente Hills Mall.
7: It felt so exciting. The thunder, the rumbling. Actually seeing them hanging off the helicopter. It was a sight to see.
0: So she's excited. And I understand that. It is cool. It is amazing watching American military might in action. It is. Don't misread what I'm saying here. What I'm saying is that I just wonder if there should have been more heads up.
6: Tonight, the U.S. military surging a training exercise at the mostly abandoned mall.
8: And then you start hearing military helicopters and fake missiles and stuff. And what? Why is this? What is this? It's just not good.
6: That was the reaction after a similar exercise in Pasadena last night. Residents stunned by the late night noise and activity.
9: First, it scared me because I had no clue. And then all these, there was like about three helicopters, and they would keep coming by. They would drop down low, and then they would go back up.
6: Last night, there was also rapid-fire simulated...
0: Oh, and it's setting the car alarms off, too.
6: ...simulated gunfire and explosions. Several cities in SoCal, from Long Beach to industry, say they were alerted to the planned military activities. The city of Pasadena telling KTLA, as instructed, they notified the public a few hours before, but had no control on the timing of the exercise or specific details.
0: Yeah. When they say notified a few hours before, they're not joking. I got a text message from the station at like 8. And then this stuff was about to kick off right away. So not exactly a lot of time to plan if you do have, say, a family member with PTSD issues, or you've got, you got to make plans for your work in the morning or whatever it is. Like, that's not a lot of heads up. I don't know why it's beneficial. And we'll talk with the councilman about this in a moment. But I don't know why it's beneficial to keep it secret from the community. This is not an active invasion. It's not like you're giving up the element of surprise when you're planning a training exercise in one of your own towns. Just struck me as odd. It's not to say that there shouldn't be training exercises. Just the execution on this one seemed odd. So for some people, they didn't even see the alert until after the noise started. Like I told you, I wasn't feeling well. I went to bed early that night, so I didn't even see it. I happened to wake up and check my text messages, and that's how I saw that something was going on. But you're hearing, don't worry about it, everything's fine. Okay, if you're an official that is part of the operation, you go, well, that's good enough. But it doesn't really work if you're a resident wondering why your windows are shaking. So when government makes itself look suspicious, the rest of us have questions. We'll find out what the council members in Pasadena think about it next. 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
1: The top federal prosecutor in L.A. says his office is pursuing several election fraud investigations with the FBI as the sluggish vote count in California goes on. First Assistant U.S. Attorney Bill Saley says in a post on X that they'll follow the evidence wherever it leads and prosecute any violations of federal election law to the fullest extent. He also says he's working with the Department of Justice to audit California's voter rolls. He says universal vote by mail with no voter ID requirements creates conditions where fraud can go undetected and unpunished, eroding public confidence. Voter fraud is extremely rare in California. Four Republicans have joined Senate Democrats to block President Trump's voter ID bill.
10: Senator Susan Collins of Maine, Lisa Murkowski of Alaska, Mitch McConnell of Kentucky, and Tom Tillis of North Carolina broke ranks with Republicans on Thursday in their latest attempt to pass the Save America Act. The federal bill would impose new voter restrictions ahead of the November elections. Senate Republicans tried to pass it on Thursday by attaching it to a budget package to fund ICE, which needed at least 60 votes to pass. Mark Mayfield, KFI News.
1: And the L.A. County Sheriff's Department's carried the torch for the Special Olympics.
11: Sheriff Robert Luna, L.A. County D.A. Nathan Hochman, and others have made the annual law enforcement torch run to raise awareness and money for the Special Olympics Southern California. The 1,100-mile relay through all counties in Southern California began in Chula Vista on May 26th and made its way through L.A. County all this week before lighting the big torch at Cal State Long Beach to begin the games, which run from Friday through Monday. The Flame of Hope is also making its way toward Minnesota for the Special Olympics USA Games, which begin on June 20th. Michael Crozier, KFI News.
1: Southland weather from KFI. Partly cloudy today with highs around 80, 90 in the valleys and IE, and low 70s at the beaches. Clouds and fog coming late tonight with lows around 60. Mostly sunny with highs in the mid-70s this weekend. Right now it's 75 in Buena Park, 73 in Beverly Hills, and there's a crash on the 5 in Lincoln Heights.
12: 5 North right at Broadway, an accident with motorcycle down in the center divider area. Still going to be a slow ride coming away from the 60. And then past it, 5 North on at Stadium Way right at the off-ramp. Got a crash in the center divider area there. We still have that trouble in Westchester. The 405 northbound shut down completely right around Howard Hughes Parkway. Got that police investigation that is ongoing. All the surface streets are jammed because of it as well. And it's probably going to be closed till about 2 today, so avoid that if you can. Then on the 405 northbound, right at El Segundo Boulevard. We've got a new accident here. The two right lanes are going to be taken out. With Southern California's most accurate traffic reports, I'm Jenny Harmon.
13: 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But I knew it. 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
3: 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I ain't no millionaire song. No.
4: Monks and Merrill minus the Monks today. Chris Merrill, Monks will be back on Monday with us. 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Let us know what you think about whatever it is, dumb stuff coming out of my mouth. I would appreciate all that feedback. The latest is that we have the U.S. Army is attacking the United States in Pasadena, Long Beach, Irvine, Industry. They are running these drills, right? Mock urban warfare drills. Not really giving anybody a heads up over it. And that seems to be problematic.
5: The reason why they don't notify everybody in advance is because every knucklehead would be out with their phone right where they're trying to do their work, right? So just get over it, man.
4: Uh-huh.
5: Live with it.
4: Yeah.
5: Appreciate it.
4: Okay. You know what I appreciate? A good night's sleep. Are you telling me that the United States military can't, what's the word that they use? Set up a perimeter? I mean, we are running functions in cities. I mean, this is a test for other cities. You're telling me other people don't come out with their phones? You know what they did that night? They came out with their phones. So I don't buy that.
6: Hey, Chris.
4: Hey.
6: Yeah, I'm a retired Marine, retired in 2020. If that was in my neighborhood, I would probably freak the F out and start grabbing real firearms.
4: Yes.
6: But I also understand that they probably didn't alert the public well in advance because there would have been protests, there would have been people out. It probably would have made it more dangerous for the public because of how many people would have been there.
4: All right. I hear the argument, and thank you for your service, by the way. I just don't think I believe that. Joining us right now is Rick Cole. He's a council member in Pasadena. And Rick, thank you so much for being with us today. I saw the videos of you standing there in front of the old hospital. And How much of a heads up did you or other officials in Pasadena have before the operation went down?
7: City Council got a text at 5:24. A public announcement was posted at 5:30. The exercises themselves began around 8 p.m.
4: Okay, so that's not exactly much of a heads up. What was the reaction? I mean, I saw your videos. You didn't seem very thrilled about what was going on. What was the reaction from the others?
7: Well, if you mean the others, the city council, they can speak for themselves, but constituents were first dumbfounded, right? What is going on? Many were outraged, particularly at the lack of notice, because it's not like everyone got the message at 5:30, right? Did everything we could as a city to utilize our emergency notifications to get the word out. But for all kinds of reasons, not everybody is going to immediately get the word. So for many people, it was a surprise at 8 p.m. when suddenly flashbang grenades and gunfire erupted in the neighborhood. And military helicopters dropped, you know, soldiers on the roof of this vacant hospital. There was very little notice.
4: Was there any opportunity for the city to say, wait a minute, maybe we pause this for a moment, or was it you were basically told this is happening?
7: So the city is, you know, a mythical beast. There's the city council, who are the elected representatives. They're the professional staff. And within the professional staff, there are departments. So what I'm learning is that the police department has known about this for some time, but did not notify city management until very late in the game, as late as this week. And so the elected officials were in the dark until 6 minutes before the public.
4: All right. Rick Cole's a council member in the city of Pasadena. Was there any explanation as to why they had to do the training at 1 o'clock in the morning? I understand if they want to do something after dark, but I mean, it's dark. The parrots have stopped screaming at about 8:30. Is there anything that said they have to keep going until 1-2 o'clock in the morning? That seems absurd to me.
7: So your caller made, I think, a cogent argument for why the military needs to train in the dark. And the question always is when and how, right? So had the council

0: known about this in advance, I think we would have made the case to the military. This location you have identified is a half a mile from where the Eden fire started. On two of the four sides of the hospital, the buildings burned to the ground. On one of the sides, right literally across the street, there are residents and apartment buildings and homes, and they have to put up every single day with construction noise because we're rebuilding the homes of their neighbors that burned down in the Eden fire, you know, a year and a half ago. So, you know, the idea that on a weeknight, it's okay to inflict on a residential neighborhood that's just gone through ongoing devastation, and extend it until 2:10 in the morning, because that's the helicopters lifted off at 2:10 in the morning, at deafening noise. Yeah. That's just unreasonable. And so it's reasonable that at some point the military needs to do training. Should it happen in residential neighborhoods? Well, reasonable people can agree or disagree on that. But this particular instance, to me, is absolutely outrageous. There's no excuse for doing it in this location at this time. And that's not just NIMBY, you know, like somebody else should put up with it. It's just that when you have literally residents across the street who get 2 hours worth of notice that they're not going to be able to go to sleep until after 2 in the morning, that no reasonable person thinks that's okay, unless we actually were in a war. And sometimes it feels like we are in a war with our own government.
1: Yeah. Speaking of which, what's the next step? Are you able to talk to somebody? Is the city council able to send a message to the military and say, hey, guys, look, we want to be able to work with you, but maybe we can kind of coordinate this a little better ahead of time so it's not on a Wednesday night, and the public is aware. Maybe we're not doing it at a place where people have just been through a major tragedy already. I mean, what's the next step?
0: Well, that seems reasonable. We are still sorting through, less than 40 hours later, exactly how this happened in the first place. But that's obviously what we would have done had we known in advance to do that. We would have raised these concerns first with the military and then ultimately with our congressperson and our senators. Look, let's be reasonable here. And that's, I think, what's missing, is that we don't think this was handled reasonably. And that's always our default. You know, people in Pasadena, like all Americans, know that we have a military that we support and they need to be trained. Again, your caller was making a reasonable argument. But when and how, especially, you know, the other trauma that's in the background here is that masked, heavily armed, what turned out later to be federal officers in unmarked cars grabbed random people off our street, you know, again, within the last 6 months.
1: Right.
0: And we got no warning of that. So these raise, you know, you don't have to be paranoid to begin to see a pattern here. The federal government has sent troops into six American cities. The federal government is having these war games across the Southland in the immediate wake of an election where the president is saying the election was stolen. And it begins to feel like they're preparing for dealing with protests in a violent way. And you know, again, I certainly hope that's not the case. I hope it's simply a coincidence that these things are happening in Southern California at this time. A reasonable person would hope that. But the pattern is getting darker and darker. And I think reason has got to prevail. So we'll be reasonable on our side. But we would expect, again, the military and their superiors to understand that their needs have to be balanced with the needs of citizens of their country to go to sleep at night in the absence of an emergency.
1: Rick Cole is a council member in the city of Pasadena. Rick, thank you so much. I appreciate you being on the show, and I hope we get a chance to talk to you again. Hopefully it's not because we have, you know, the U.S. invading the U.S. again. Let's hope it's under better circumstances next time around.
0: Well, God bless you and your listeners and all of those who served our country.
1: For sure.
0: And let's make sure that the guns are not turned the other way.
1: Rick, thank you so much. Appreciate it. Rick Cole, Pasadena Council member, our guest here trying to explain, you know, what in the world was happening, not only in Pasadena, but we also, again, we saw this happen in industry, in Long Beach, in Irvine, just some urban warfare drills that were going on with very little notice to the people. So, I don't know. I mean, imagine you're going to bed at 9 o'clock and you've got gunfire going on until 2 o'clock in the morning. I think that would probably be a little disruptive in your life, in all of our lives. Feel free to hit us up on the Talkback on the iHeartRadio app. Click that Talkback button and let us know your vantage point. Be happy to do it. Maybe you, here, let me challenge you to this. What's a better way? What's a better way? There you go. Hit that Talkback and let me know what you think is a better way to not only get the training, but also to respect the private lives of the U.S. citizens that you will be disrupting. Be curious about what you have to say about that. Talkbacks are lighting up right now. You'll hear some of those next. It's Chris Merrill, Monks and Merrill, Monks out today. KFI AM 640 live everywhere on the iHeartRadio. I'm Mark Ronner live from the KFI 24 newsroom.
2: Here's the latest. Leads are narrowing in the governor's and mayor's races. A judge strikes down Trump immigration policies that halted asylum decisions. And an airplane mishap in Germany that caused passengers to say nine. Those stories at the top of the hour. From the Odoo.com Weather Center. Odoo, the only business software you need. Partly cloudy today with highs around 80, 90 in the valleys and IE, and low 70s at the beaches. Clouds and fog later tonight with lows around 60. 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There's a crash on the 405 in Hawthorne.
3: 405 northbound right at El Segundo Boulevard. A west block in the two right lanes. They just got it over the right shoulder. But once you're past it, it's going to be slow because we still have that trouble in Westchester. 405 northbound completely shut down at Howard Hughes Parkway with that police investigation. And if you're on the southbound side approaching that, you've already got a slow ride all the way from Sunset Boulevard. In Downey on the 5 northbound before Florence Avenue, we got a stall in the carpool lane. And in Cala Mesa, got a brush fire. The 10 eastbound before you get to Live Oak, the fire department has the two right lanes blocked. With Southern California's most accurate traffic reports, I'm Jenny Harmon.
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1: Today after 3 o'clock on the John Cobalt Show, we're all sitting around waiting. Waiting for the big count. 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County. 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

0: Lunch and Merrill. KFI AM 640. Yeah. I got to tell you, friends, I'm getting a ton of your talkbacks, really lighting it up over this the military exercises happening in various Southern California cities in the middle of the night. And they are running at the hours when we are sleeping. And a lot of you are the military can do no wrong kinds of people. And I got to tell you, I'm going to go ahead and just respectfully disagree with
1: that. First of all, guys, great show.
0: Thank you.
1: Just want to say, one of your callers stated, though, if there was advance notice because it's the military, there would have been protests. Yeah, they would have shut that down or made it unsafe. Secondly, guys, how privileged are we that we're disturbed for a couple hours to have a military willing to die for our freedom of rights? I think we need to check our privilege sometimes out the door.
0: Yeah, I hear you. And again, nobody's not supporting the military here. But was this done well? I can't tell you that this was done well, because one of the things the military wants to do is continue to have your support. And that means offering a little respect back, right? I mean, many of you are saying, well, this is totally fine. I'm telling you, I understand why they're doing it, but I think having military exercises in residential neighborhoods with helicopters and grenades and simulated gunfire is not being respectful of the people that you are protecting. And let's also remember the people who are paying for the military, right? So could it have been handled better? Is there a solution? Is a Wednesday night with almost no notice sufficient for a neighborhood that's recently been devastated by wildfires? That is in an area that is already on edge over actions from federal officers who are coming in black vans and things like that. As you heard the council member make the points, I just feel like this could have been handled better.
2: Great idea there, Merrill. Let's give everybody a 1 week advance notice so they can file a lawsuit or interfere with the exercise. Suck it up, buttercup. Everybody is so overly sensitive. Let's get it over with, man. This is coming from a Marine. Suck it up.
0: Oh, okay.
3: Suck it up, buttercup.
0: Thank you. All right. Okay, all right, so.
4: And there's another reason why we don't notify. Listen to all the whining and crying. You think that we're going to notify the enemies when we're going to do our thing? No.
0: Yes.
4: The element of surprise, that's what we need. That's what we practice.
0: Okay.
4: The element of surprise. Get over it.
0: All right. Oftentimes, we lack the ability to consider nuance. There are times, certainly militarily, that we want to have the element of surprise. But there are also times, and you're well aware that this happens, where we will drop flyers over an area that's about to be bombed. We'll send flyers. We'll send planes out that says, grab your wife, grab your kids, get out. Bombs are coming. We notify militaries when we're about to start dropping bombs. This is something that happens. And yet, while we might say, you might have Israel dropping flyers over Gaza to say, we're going to start dropping bombs tonight. You're going to want to get out of the way. We can't send a text message to the people of Pasadena to say, hey, things are going to get really hairy here. So if you need to arrange your sleep schedule, do it. I can't help but to believe that there are better ways.
3: Suck it up, buttercup.
0: Oh, sorry. Appreciate that.
5: You're being ridiculous about making a big thing. They didn't give neighborhoods notice about these training things that the Army's doing. Come on, open your eyes.
0: Okay.
5: Something's going on.
0: Oh.
5: They've never done training like this in California in 70-some years. So why are they doing now? Maybe you should look into why they are doing
0: them. Am I wrong for making a big deal out of it, or am I not doing it? I don't understand. Yeah. I just don't get it. Sorry.
6: The government can basically do whatever they want. They don't have to give us notice about anything. They can train as long as they want or wherever they want. That's just the right of the government. Anyways, love the show.
0: All right. Thank you. All right. So there you go. The government keep that in mind. I want you to keep that in mind, especially as we start talking about running elections in the next hour. As you say, the government can do anything they want, wherever they want, anytime they want. Just remember what you said. The government can do anything they want, anytime they want, anywhere they want. Just remember that. Just remember that. You've just given the government complete deference to do anything they want. I prefer when the citizenry can keep the government in check. And if we don't like something that the government is doing, we can exercise our First Amendment rights and we can say, that ain't cool, man.
7: You know, if you think about it, the military is there practicing. If there's a situation, are they going to call people and say, oh, by the way, there's something going on? No. They would come in quietly. They would do their thing and take care of it so that the public would be safe. They wouldn't sit there and notify them that a war has started and they might want to show up, these people. And yes, by the way, I've got 4 sons who are 3-year veterans, 1 still serving. I'm out.
0: Okay. I got a veteran son too. I still don't want to be woken up at 2:00 in the morning with helicopters going overhead, flashbangs going off, gunfire in the street. I just don't want to do that.
8: Your neighborhood must be so much better than mine because I can. It's easier for me to count the nights when there are no helicopters. It sounds like I live in Beirut based on the activity around my neighborhood.
0: Yeah, and I also think Michael's not here, but he's downtown, so he's got this stuff going on all the time.
8: Yeah, he probably owns Kevlar.
0: Yeah, he does, but that's for fashion reasons.
8: True.
0: That he does that.
8: Pink Kevlar.
0: Exactly right.
8: Yeah.
0: One final talkback here. I got to tell you, the talkbacks are going crazy, so I'm not going to be able to put everybody on the air, just so you know. But I do listen to all of them.
9: Hey, Chris, love the
0: show. And they're always so kind to me, Mark. They're always like, wow, what an interesting opinion you have. I respect your viewpoint. Let me offer a counter to that. They are always very kind and professional when they say things.
8: Until they aren't.
0: I go home and cry at night. I call my wife and I go, she says, what happened? I go, you're never going to believe what they called me today.
8: Hey, Chris, you picked the right business.
0: I know, right?
9: Hey, Chris, love the show. You know, you would think that with our, almost $1 trillion military budget, they'd build themselves a little simulated city, like out in 29 Palms. And they would just use that instead of using, our actual cities. It's kind of ridiculous. But in 30, 40 years, I have never personally seen anything like this before. It really makes you wonder what they're really preparing for. I've never seen them practice in the cities.
0: Yeah, I'm not ready to go down the conspiracy route yet. I'm just not ready to do that. Do you remember, Mark, you probably remember this, a few years ago, it's been more than a few, Obama was president. There was a JSOC training or something. There was something going on with all the different branches in the Southwest.
8: Is that Jade Helm thing?
0: That was it. That was the Jade Helm. That's what it was. And my God, for months, we were told about how the military was training to take over America. And I was like, my God, who would run it?
8: I don't think they wound up doing that, did they?
0: Well, that's what they want you to think.
8: Oh, okay. You know, tons of conspiracy theories about Jade Helm.
0: So in the same way that I dismissed those conspiracy theories, I'm not buying the conspiracy theories on this either. I don't think that's the case. I do think that last guy had a good point, though. Like, you've got what did we just pass? Are we up to $1.4 trillion in the budget? You're telling me we can't build a simulated? We build simulated cities to emulate places where we're doing special operations. And we do that all the time.
8: Well, that takes the sport out of it, doesn't it?
0: Is that what it is?
8: Yeah.
0: I mean, they go, hey, we're going to go into Osama's compound. We build out what we think is the best replication of Osama's compound.
8: No, just invade North Hills. I'm not doing anything
0: there you go.
8: Else.
0: That's what we ought to be doing.
8: It's fine.
0: Perfect. Yeah, problem solved. Unbelievable. All right, shifting away from that, thank you to everybody that participated. A number of you tell me that I am an absolute effing moron. I don't need your help knowing that I'm that. I've got a wife to tell me that, so, but I appreciate you helping her out. That said, it looks like the city of Los Angeles is going to figure out how to pay for things without more tax dollars. What their plan is after you said no more taxes. That's next. Chris Merrill, Monks and Merrill, KFI AM 640, live everywhere on the iHeartRadio app.
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8: Leads narrowing. I'm Mark Rauner, live from the KFI 24-hour newsroom. Republican Steve Hilton's lead has shrunk a little in the California governor's race, but he says he's still confident that he'll be the one of the top two finishers. He also criticized the state's election process because of the time it takes to count the ballots.
11: It is an absolute joke. Makes California a laughingstock.
8: Hilton says his team's keeping an eye on everything, and lawyers are ready if they're needed. He also says people need to check to make sure their vote's counted.
11: Then, if there are any issues at all that you're concerned about relating to your ballot or anything else that you're seeing with this election, please report it.
8: So far, Hilton has just over 27% of the vote. Democrat Javier Becerra is at 26%, and Tom Steyer's just over 20%. As another batch of counted votes drops, City Councilwoman Nithya Raman has again gained ground in her bid to be one of the top two finishers in the race for mayor of L.A. Raman now has 23.42% of the vote. Spencer Pratt has 29.35%. His lead's just over 33,000 votes, down from a lead of more than 40,000 as of Wednesday. An updated vote count's expected later today. More arrests have been made in a joint task force operation to crack down on criminal activity in MacArthur Park. DEA agents and LAPD officers swept through the park in Westlake Village yesterday as part of Operation Free MacArthur Park. DEA special agent in charge, Anthony Chrysanthus, says it's not a one-day operation.
12: We will be back. It will be going on. And there's been many other days where we've been here in this park and around this area conducting law enforcement operations. We just don't advertise it to everybody.
8: First Assistant U.S. Attorney Bill Asaley says he's spoken with Mayor Bass about the crackdown and says she supports it. A 300-pound black bear from the Midwest has a new home at an animal sanctuary in San Diego County.
13: Olivia the black bear traveled more than 2,000 miles from Minnesota to Alpine. The bear was rehomed May 20th. She's now in quarantine and will receive a comprehensive medical evaluation before being released into her new home at Lions, Tigers, and Bears. The rehoming came as Olivia was living in a backyard of a private owner who surrendered her. The Alpine Rescue says Olivia is showing interest in food and enrichment items and will receive lifelong care at her new forever home. Bree Tennis, KFI News.
8: A judge has struck down Trump immigration policies that halted asylum decisions. The policies placed indefinite holds on asylum grants and suspended processing of work permits, green cards, and citizenship applications for people from 39 countries affected by travel bans. The court declared the restrictions discriminatory and unlawful. The trouble for a scheduled flight to L.A. started before the plane left the gate in Germany. ABC's Rhiannon Ally says the front landing gear of the Lufthansa jet collapsed while parked at a gate in Frankfurt.
14: The nose of the plane crashing down. The airline saying 13 crew members and ground staff were on board at the time, several taken to the hospital with minor injuries.
8: The flight hadn't yet boarded. Passengers were rebooked on other flights. And finally, Amazon has a new AI robot.
15: Amazon says the next generation Proteus can respond to conversational prompts. The vice president of Amazon Robotics says, you tell it what needs to be done, and it figures out the priority, the route, and the timing. The new Proteus will be rolling through Amazon fulfillment centers across Europe starting early next year. The current models are being used in 25 U.S. warehouses where it operates only in the docking areas. Deborah Mark, KFI News.
8: Southland weather from KFI, sunny today with highs around 80. Actually, it is partly cloudy today, but the same temperatures, 90 in the valleys and IE, low 70s at the beaches. Clouds and fog coming late tonight, lows around 60. It's going to be mostly sunny with highs in the mid-70s this weekend. Right now it's 66 in Santa Monica, 70 in Torrance, 65 in Dana Point, and 74 in Garden Grove. 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The Dow is down 695, S&P 500 down 201, and NASDAQ down 1,122. And we got a stall on the 10 in Monterey Park.
16: That's heading eastbound just before New Avenue. It has the left lane taken away. You'll see a busy ride back up to about the 10 Monroe. The 210 westbound just before Hunt Drive, there's a crash blocking the carpool and left lane. You'll see a slowdown from about the 605. Downey, the 5 northbound just before Florence. Watch out for a stall that has the carpool lane blocked. You'll be tapping your brakes as you approach there. And found in Thousand Oaks, the connector to Rancho Road is going to be partially blocked by brush fire, so you'll see a bit of slowing from Hampshire Road. And as you travel on the 15 down in Corona, You'll see a bit of slowing as you make your way past the 91. That stays slow to about Wyrick Road. 15 heading northbound, not looking too good. That's going to be a busy ride as you approach the 215 heading into the Cajon Pass. Clears up when you get to the 1. With Southern California's most accurate traffic reports, I'm Pedro Moreno.
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0: Monks and Merrill, KFI, AM 640. More stimulating talk. And I appreciate everybody that weighed in here on our last topic. I'm always amazed that that people want to be stimulated, but also want to hear only what they want to hear. Sometimes you're going to hear things you don't like. Sometimes that's what gets you stimulated. Sometimes it's what makes you think. Makes you think about your own position. Defend your own position. Actually fortify your own position. And so when I tell you I'm not crazy about the military running exercises in the middle of the night without telling anybody, I don't think that's such a wild idea. A lot of people think I'm absolutely un-American and nuts. Joining me right now is LA City Councilwoman Monica Rodriguez from the 7th District. And first of all, congratulations on your election victory. I know it was a hard-fought battle.
22: I highly recommend if you're going to run for office, run unopposed.
0: That's the way to do it. You know, stuff was going on in Long Beach, too. Before we get into some of the tax stuff that's going on, have you been paying attention to the military exercises that have been going on in different cities around?
22: You know, I caught a couple of videos that I saw, but honestly, my schedule's been bananas. Okay. I haven't really dug into it, but I saw, like, in Pasadena and other areas, and it's just it's unnerving to see that activity.
0: Yeah, my biggest issue is I just feel like they didn't really give anybody heads up, and I have a lot of people saying, well, you don't want to give people heads up because then they'll know. And I'm like, yeah, well, they live in the neighborhood. It's a drill. We're not declaring war.
22: Right.
0: And then, you know, then they say they do worry about protesters. That makes a little sense to me. But, yeah. You know, I just there's a lot of people that they go, well, we don't want to tell the enemy what we're doing. Well, there are no enemies. It's Pasadena. And yeah. If we don't want to tell enemies what we're doing, then we wouldn't tell them we did an exercise at all, because now they know. If we have enemies that are coming here from foreign countries.
22: There's plenty of appropriate places for you to engage in those types of operations and testing that. So.
0: Well, that's what I would think, too. All right. Hey, let's talk about this. Measure TT. This is the hotel tax, right? This was going to inject millions of dollars into the budget, and it looks like people said, yeah, no more taxes. So now what happens? What did voters see that most of the people on the council missed when they put it on the ballot in the first place?
22: Well, I actually voted against putting that on the ballot because one of the concerns that I have is that there's, frankly, too many choices within the LA County area for individuals that are going to be traveling to come for the Olympics. They can stay in Santa Monica, they can stay in Burbank, Pasadena, all these other areas that aren't increasing their DOT. And so for that, I didn't want us to create a dynamic where the hotels in the city of Los Angeles would be less competitive. And, you know, we recognize that the cost of many of these room nights are fairly high. And it's for that reason that I didn't feel comfortable supporting that, because I know there's just too many options just a few miles away.
0: See, that sounds like it sounds like your reasoning is from a management standpoint. Like, is this good for our business? Is this good for operations? That sort of thing. Do you think the voters looked at it the same way? Or do you think the voters are saying, we just don't want to have more taxes?
22: I think that's definitely part of it. Maybe not realizing that unless there are going to be users of it. But I think to some degree, for a lot of folks who aren't really traveling far anymore, there's a lot of staycationing or just folks that are, they've got family visiting. They're looking at the increased costs of what it costs to come visit Los Angeles. And I think those are real concerns. So, for that reason, I think there is you saw with Measure ER, for example, that also did not pass.
0: Right.
22: I think there is definitely very little appetite for any increases in taxes, because I think it's frankly just a result of people's frustration with affordability in the state and across the country. Everyone is feeling the pain. And so I think no one wants to ask to be paying for more.
0: Yeah. Monica Rodriguez is LA City Councilwoman from the 7th District joining us right now as we're finding out a number of tax measures did not pass. People said, yeah, not. Although you did get the tax measure where you can start taxing illegal cannabis businesses. That one really struck.
22: I voted against that one as well. That one was just silly. And the reason why it's silly is because the idea to, I actually created the ordinance in the city that allows us to shut down the utilities of illegal cannabis operations. And it takes quite a bit of effort with LAPD and building and safety to do those operations safely. So the idea that we would be sending out our tax collectors to these illegal businesses is, my feeling was it's unrealistic. And so that's why I don't think it's necessarily going to pan out. But, you know, I guess if colleagues or whomever wanted to say, hey, we're going to tax these businesses, cool, in theory, and I'd be surprised, buy someone lunch if they actually collect money on that.
0: Well, that's the thing. I mean, they're already running illegally. So that brings my next question.
22: Correct.
0: Was the impetus to get money, or was the impetus another avenue of enforcement?
22: Well, unfortunately, the enforcement cost associated with something like that is still going to probably outpace what we would recover in collecting those funds, because they're operating illegally. So how are you going to register exactly what they're owing in taxes when they're operating illegally?
0: Right.
22: That's part of the challenge. The reason why much better road and a much better path to spend the effort and the money to shut down the illegal businesses is because you have legitimate business owners that are now competing against that black market. And so what incentive do they have? They've gone through all of the process and procedure of being legitimate operators in that space. What incentive do they have if the city isn't going to enforce against those that are operating illegally? So that's where I had registered my concerns on that issue.
0: Yeah, always great points. One more question. Monica Rodriguez is the LA City Councilwoman for the 7th District. One more question here. Some of the tax measures didn't pass. As you mentioned, ER, we talked about the hotel tax, the Measure TT does not pass. What is the city going to do? I mean, that's money that obviously a number of your colleagues on the council would have liked to have had in order to supplement some of the services. What is the plan going forward here if that money's not coming in?
22: Well, there is another one that did pass, and I thought that was warranted, which is the online the
0: Airbnb.
22: Registering
0: for, yeah.
22: The online purchases and whatnot, that increase in capturing that revenue. So we'll see whether or not what it collects, but you know, I think, frankly, I'm introducing a number of alternatives to help make sure that we can start building out our infrastructure in more cost-effective ways and leveraging the relationships that we have with our labor partners to help, for example, repair sidewalks while they're using their apprenticeship hours so that we don't have to pay the labor, we just pay the materials cost. And so I'm trying to introduce real tangible ways of more cost-effective methods of delivery for some of the issues that Angelenos want to see. And I think we have an important opportunity right now to start recalibrating how we're doing this work. I think we can live within our means, but people just have to have really honest and difficult conversations about how we do it. And that means we're going to have to adapt and change. I keep telling my colleagues, we're in an Apollo 13 moment. We got to take the pieces that we have and we have to turn it in. We got to make it work. And so for me, that's what I'm doing. That's how I'm working with departments. And I want to encourage everybody to continue to say, like, we just have to think about how we do our work better, more efficiently, and cut the fat. And that's why I've been a strong advocate and critic of our homelessness spending. But that means we have to have accountability in every department and really looking how we garner greater efficiencies in how we deliver the work.
0: It looks like the voters agree with that sentiment as well. Monica Rodriguez, the L.A. City Councilwoman, 7th District, thank you so much for being on the show. Love when you come on with us. Appreciate it.
22: Of course. Thank you for having me.
0: All right, take care. In the meantime, you may have seen some news that came out last night. There'll be some more today, too, about Nithya Raman cutting into Spencer Pratt's lead. Pratt's hanging on. The internet is screaming that it's been stolen. Just how likely is Raman to overcome that deficit? It's next. Monks and Merrill, KFI AM 640. We're live everywhere on the iHeartRadio app. Mark Rotter is live in the KFI 24-hour newsroom.
8: Here's the latest. A guy busted for driving into a crowd. Details on the shooting that shut down the 405. And a tough AG confirmation expected for Todd Blanche. That and more coming at the bottom of the hour. 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There's a crash on the 210 in Monrovia.
16: That's heading westbound just before Myrtle Avenue. Looks like only the right lane is open. Heavy ride from Irwindale Avenue. And some good news. 10 eastbound just before New Avenue in Monterey Park. A stall's been cleared from the left lane. Your drive is recovering from Fremont. And the northbound side of the 5 in Irvine, you'll see some slowing as you approach Culver Drive. That starts to clear up as you approach the 55. With Southern California's most accurate traffic reports, I'm Pedro Moreno.
1: 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A polygamist from Utah and an L.A. Armenian businessman.
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0: Hey, it's Chris Merrill, Monks and Merrill. Monks off today. Lucky him. Boy, I'm catching all kinds of friendly fire. All kinds. We'll get more of why I'm in trouble. I'm in trouble. I'm going to need Richie.
11: Yeah.
0: Will you walk me to my car tonight? I'm going to need your support.
11: Okay.
0: Because I feel like I could be in danger.
11: Tell me.
0: A number of people are very upset with me.
11: How so?
0: Well, I just think that the U.S. military probably should have given the residents a little bit of a heads up if they're going to do military exercises at 2 o'clock in the morning on a Thursday morning.
8: What are you going to do? Start burning flags next?
0: Stop it. And it is amazing to see how upset people are. They are really, really mad at me.
27: The government is doing everything they want, and they do anything they want when they want. What are you talking about? It's the way it is. Oh. Suck it up, Buttercup.
0: Sorry.
28: Suck it up, Buttercup.
0: Okay.
29: Merrill, I think you're part of the problem.
0: Oh.
29: The media. You guys just caused too much hysteria. The government can do whatever they want. They don't need our permission.
0: Okay.
29: They can train when they want, where they want, what time they want.
0: Okay.
29: And I think they should, as that's their right.
0: That's their right. The government can do anything they want. That's their right. I'm going to save these for when we have President Newsom, because this will be great. I think we have to have a little logical consistency here, friends. Do you want the government that is of the people, by the people, for the people, or do you want the government to do anything they want, whenever they want, anytime they want? I don't know that you can have both. We do want to have a strong military. I don't know that you necessarily have to do urban warfare drills in a crowded residential area in the middle of the week without notifying anybody. I think there's a way we can all get what we want, a prepared military and a community that feels both safe and sound. Yeah, a lot of people don't feel that way. Will it be calmer if we have Mayor Pratt? Will it be calmer if we have Mayor Rahman? Well, it looks like there are a number of people still watching this race, and I still don't think it's going to happen. I don't think Rahman's going to come back and close the gap and catch Spencer Pratt. But the conspiracy theories are sure strong. I was listening to Gary on the way in, Gary Hoffman, he had Marla Tejas from Fox in as well, because Shannon's lazy. And so Marla came in and did the show today. And Gary was talking about how the delay in the count is leading to this perception that there's something going on. And I think it gives air to it. It gives oxygen to the conspiracy theories. And I do think California can do a better job. I think there are some things that we can do to speed the count up. However, I also think he misses a broader phenomenon that we're seeing right now. In that we have become a country that doesn't just give oxygen to the theory something could be wrong. We give oxygen to every conspiracy theory. And it's funny. I feel privileged to have a very unique perspective in that I've worked in different places around the country. I've never worked in a state as liberal as California. And probably never would. I don't even, what state would be more liberal than California? What, Massachusetts maybe? But here's the communication I was getting. I was getting people from Kansas, from Arizona. These are red states. And they're talking about the pace of counting the votes. And it was a major issue. The last election, I was working in Phoenix at the time. There was a major issue there. Oh, it's taking too long to get these in. I can't believe how long it's taking. Why can't we do this faster? And they do have a law that the ballots need to be in by election day, which is something California could do to expedite things. But then people want to argue over when you can start counting them. See, in my opinion, this is just me exercising what I believe to be common sense, but I haven't had a lawyer to get in and infect my brain with their logic either. My opinion is, if you've got mail-in ballots, and as an example, Arizona's been doing 100% mail-in ballots for decades, but now it's become a big issue because it's become a national issue where people want to argue over malfeasance in the election system. But they've been doing it for decades. And they do something goofy, and I don't understand this. Your mail-in ballot has to be in by election day, but they're not allowed to start counting it until then. And that just doesn't make any sense to me. If you've got a mail-in ballot, and let's say you mailed your ballot in on May 21st. I'm just pulling a date a couple weeks ago, right? Once that ballot shows up at the registrar's office, I think the registrar should be able to open the ballot, check the signatures, and then count the vote. But some states are like, no, we have to count all the votes in one day. And if it takes more than one day, then we'll do it the next day. I don't know why you don't do this ahead of time. It doesn't make any sense to me at all. Why don't you get those things ahead? There are some things I think California can do to speed things up. But in the meantime, we're all wondering, ooh, can Rahman catch Pratt?
12: As L.A. County continues...
0: From CBS L.A.
12: As L.A. County continues counting ballots, the L.A. mayor's race is still too close to call. Incumbent Mayor Karen Bass is projected to go on to the November general election, but it's unclear who her opponent will be. Former reality TV show star Spencer Pratt held a commanding lead in the early vote count over L.A. City Councilwoman Nithya Rahman. But Rahman is gaining as elections officials count mail-in ballots and ballots that were dropped off on election day. Election data expert Paul Mitchell.
13: Spencer Pratt has been losing share of the vote with every one of these new ballot dumps. And we expect that to continue. The question is, will he drop? Will Nithya Rahman rise?
0: No.
13: And will at some point there be an inflection point where Nithya Rahman would take over that second spot?
0: No, there won't be. I will say this, though. Paul Mitchell was a fantastic guest on Election Night. I liked him a lot. I will also reserve the ability to change my mind if new information presents itself that makes a compelling argument that, nope, there were enough votes there for Rahman to overcome Pratt. Here's what's going to continue to happen. That gap is going to continue to narrow because the ballots that are coming in, ask yourself this, are the ballots that are still yet to be counted, the mail-in ballots, do you believe that they are more Democratic or more independent or Republican leaning? And if you believe that the ballots that were mailed in, especially late, are more likely to be Democratic, then you have to ask yourself, if they're more Democratic, would it also then stand to reason that the gap between Rahman and Pratt would continue to close? And the answer is yes, in both cases. Yes, Yes, we know that the Democrats were hanging on to their ballots longer. They were mailing them last minute. Yes, we know that the registrations in Los Angeles are overwhelmingly Democratic. Yes, it would stand to reason that your progressive Democrat would close the gap with the second place finisher. I still don't think that there's enough. If I see that there's some tranche that drops and she closes it by a large margin all at once, I'll change my opinion. But at this point, I just don't see that happening. What I do see happening, though, is an awful lot of people not being honest with themselves. I think there are plenty of people that actually want, I think there are plenty of Pratt supporters that actually want Rahman to catch him. I'll tell you why that is next. Chris Merrill, boy, I'm on one today. In all alone today. Chris Merrill, Monks and Merrill, Monks is off, and so it's just me taking the heat today. That is next. KFI AM 640, we're live everywhere in the iHeartRadio app. Runner, live from the KFI 24-hour newsroom.
8: You're never alone when I'm here.
0: Oh, you're sweet.
8: Riverside police have arrested a man accused of driving into a crowd after a party in the East Side neighborhood, killing a 20-year-old woman and seriously injuring several others. Police say 19-year-old Brian Sandoval of San Bernardino intentionally hit the group May 24th. Investigators say Sandoval had attended the party before officers shut it down. Four other people were hurt, including two with critical injuries. Sandoval faces a murder charge and is being held on $1 million bail. A suspect's dead after an officer-involved shooting that shut down the northbound 405 freeway near LAX.
2: The shooting happened at the end of a police pursuit in Westchester at about 4:45 a.m. Police say the suspect, wanted in connection with a robbery, opened fire on officers during the chase. A cab driver also reported the suspect threatened them with a gun. Police say the suspect got out of his car with a handgun on the 405 freeway near Howard Hughes Parkway and was shot after refusing to follow commands. He was pronounced dead at a hospital. At about 7:30 a.m., the CHP announced the freeway would remain closed for a minimum of another 6 hours. The major traffic backup extends beyond the 105 freeway. Daniel Martindale, KFI News.
8: And as President Trump prepares to nominate his former defense attorney as the next U.S. Attorney General, Democrats and some Republicans say Acting Attorney General Todd Blanche has a tough confirmation ahead. ABC's Mary Bruce says Todd Blanche will have to answer for the Justice Department's handling of the Epstein files.
4: Former Attorney General Pam Bondi on the Hill last week told lawmakers that Blanche was the one in charge of the process and the entire release of the Epstein files.
8: Some former DOJ employees say they object to Blanche being nominated because he hasn't stopped acting as Trump's personal lawyer. Southland weather from KFI, partly cloudy today, highs around 80, up to 90 in the valleys in IE and low 70s at the beaches. Clouds and fog coming late tonight with lows around 60, mostly sunny with highs in the mid-70s this weekend. Right now it's 76 in Buena Park, 77 in Altadena, and we got a crash on the 5 in San Clemente.
14: That's heading southbound just before Avenida Vista Hermosa. The carpool and left lane are blocked there. It's causing some heavy traffic from Camino Las Ramblas. And if you're in Inglewood, 405 northbound right at Florence, we have a car on fire that has the right lane taken away, slowing you down from about Century Boulevard. And in Monrovia, 210 westbound just before Myrtle, looks like a crash has been cleared from the carpool and left lane there. Your drive is slowly recovering from Citrus. With Southern California's most accurate traffic reports, I'm Pedro Moreno.
1: 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A polygamist from Utah and an L.A. Armenian businessman.
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0: A lot of people say I'm an absolute moron, and they say, look, if you want to live in a country that maintains peace, this is what peace sounds like. It sounds like bombs in the middle of the night. Get used to it, commie. I did have one person tell me I need to leave the country.
1: For anywhere in particular, or just get out?
0: Yeah, if you don't like the sound of peace, get out. Yeah.
1: If you don't like the sound of peace, we'll kick your ass.
0: That's exactly right.
1: Yeah.
0: Boom.
2: You know, everybody in L.A. occasionally gets a notice on their door that there's going to be production in the area, that there might be simulated explosions and gunfire, and not to be alarmed.
0: Yeah.
2: You don't have to say it's going to be the Army. The performers don't necessarily need to be revealed.
0: Oh, okay. Like you're getting production notice. Yeah. Although, do production notices happen in the middle of cities, in the middle of the night, in the middle of the week? Does that happen a lot? Because don't they usually build a set somewhere and go do it there? A lot of people are upset with me. They're like, hey, this is, we have to be prepared in case we get invaded. Well, okay. I'll tell you what. We are 100% prepared if we get invaded to a vacated hospital.
1: I think you need to go home and watch yourself some Red Dawn right now.
0: Is that what it is? Wolverine!
1: That's exactly right. It could happen.
0: Hey, Richie, will you mark that down? Mark got 96 minutes into the show before he brought up a movie that was more than 40 years old.
1: Well, at least it didn't have a serial killer in it this time. So count your blessings. Very good. Want.
0: Very good, Mark. All right. My goodness. Well, thank you, everybody, that offered feedback. I do like having the feedback, and I like that we can gently disagree. I don't think I'm going to be relocating to another country, however, so I am sorry to disappoint, but it sounds like your utopia of like-minded individuals is still going to be a ways off. Now, that said, I'm about to step in it again. I'm going to step in it here. I told you in the last segment, and if you missed it, feel free to subscribe to the podcast in the iHeartRadio app. And look, there will be times you and I agree on things. There'll be times that I just piss you off. But please subscribe to the app. That's what makes this stimulating talk, is that you don't always get spoon-fed everything you want to hear. Sometimes you have to think, and sometimes you have to vehemently disagree, and I love it when we do that. So thank you. And you're probably going to get pissed off at me for this one. But an awful lot of people watching the election results, and they're saying, Nithyaraman is closing the gap with Spencer Pratt. And I see the different TV news media kind of breathlessly reporting this, like, could it happen? Is this going, are we going to see the gap close? Is this what it's, does Rahman still have a chance? The race is too close to call. And I don't think it is. I don't think there are enough outstanding votes that have enough of a margin of Rahman voters over Pratt voters to close the gap of the lead that he has right now, based on the information that we've received thus far from the registrar. But that said, if I get other information, I will change my opinion. New information gives me new light. If the new information presents itself in a way that I didn't expect, then I will humbly say, yep, I was mistaken. My prediction was wrong. But in the meantime, I just don't see it happening. But that said, you kind of got to stop, don't you? And you have to marvel at the weird phenomenon that we're seeing right now. You got both sides. And I'm going to have people very angry with me, but both sides want Rahman to come back and win this. Both sides do. Progressives and conservatives do. For obvious reasons, the progressives want her to face Bass, and the general, they think Rahman would win in a head-to-head. Polling numbers would show that if it's Bass v. Rahman, Rahman wins. But the interesting take here is that I believe conservatives, not everyone, and I don't mean to broad brush everyone, but just in a generality, I think there is a large contingency of conservatives who secretly want Rahman to come back and win, because that would validate the conspiracy theory that there's some sort of a dark force at work in the registrar's office that's putting their finger on the scale for the Democrats. The president already weighed in and said, oh, it's being stolen by the Dummerats. Well, what's being stolen? I mean, you've got Hilton, who was leading in all the polls, is currently leading in the primary for governor. That was his guy. So that doesn't look like Democrats are stealing that and locking Hilton out. So what is it? It's this mayor's race, right? So the conservatives, if Rahman comes back and wins, you've got conservatives that are going to be able to say,

0: See, I told you. I mean, there's no evidence, but it doesn't matter. The outcome itself would be all the evidence they would need. See, I told you, how is this even possible? And some of you are saying, no, not me. You're insane. I want Pratt to win. But ask yourself this. What does the conservative media and what do the national leaders want? What would they rather have? I want you to think the long game. Would they rather have 5 months of trying to prop up Pratt, fundraise for Pratt, put Pratt front and center in a city that is 70% registered Democrat? Or do you think they would rather have 5 months of claiming that the elections are rigged? Which outcome do you think would be better for Fox News ratings? Which outcome would play better on the campaign trail in the midterm election where Republicans are facing an uphill battle? And if the history books hold true, and the party that's not in the White House wins the midterms, you know that's the case. Which narrative is easier for them to sell? Do they say we got thumped or do they say we got screwed? Do they say we have to rethink our approach or do they say the election is rigged? It is much easier to feel like a victim than it is to feel like a loser. And so a Rahman comeback validates the feelings of people who claim that the whole system is rigged against them. Deep down, that's what they're hoping for. They don't think Pratt can beat Bass, although I do think there's a lane for that. But they don't think Pratt can beat Bass in a heavily Democratic city. And so it's much easier to say he got screwed than it is to say he got beaten. And now you've got right-wing media that's pushing that narrative as well. They're doing it. Look here. Let me tell you. I got two headlines. Here's one. California Post. Federal prosecutor investigates L.A. County ballot facility after Trump sounds alarm. President Trump asserting the election was under investigation by the U.S. Attorney's Office. U.S. Attorney Robert Renner toured the county's ballot processing facility amid growing questions about the speed of ballot processing. Yeah, I'm actually, the picture is just him talking to people going, hey, I'm here. Doesn't say he's actually investigating anything. It just says he toured the facility like Cub Scouts do. But they don't. Let's tie that to this story. Because again, they said this is amid these concerns that the election is under investigation. They even said Bill Saley, the LA's top federal prosecutor, announcing this morning that his office is pursuing several election fraud investigations. And sure enough, feds announced several election fraud investigations in California while revealing serious structural vulnerabilities. Headline from the California Post. They don't say what those investigations are. And I'm going to tell you, there's about a 99% chance that it's going to be somebody having their dog vote for somebody in the election, which is why the number of people actually getting away with election fraud is minuscule. They'll have some people try it. They always do. But the number of people getting away with it, it's next to nothing. So when you hear that someone is investigating it, yeah, somebody probably tried to vote in two different cities. Somebody else, I mean, I've seen people online posting like, hey, I just voted in a city I don't live in. They're bragging about it. They're bragging about it. Say, look how easy it is to fool California. I just voted in two cities I don't live in. Basically admitting to a crime. That deserves an investigation. So that would be an investigation into election fraud. Until we know what the investigation is, until you know that, yes, someone is putting their finger on the scale, there's no evidence of it. But that doesn't stop the internet. Don't fall for what these trolls are trying to peddle you on the internet. Don't be their useful idiot. In the meantime, we are seeing some efforts by the feds and by the local authorities. I got to give them kudos for this. While I'm not happy about the military operations in city in the city streets in the middle of the night, I am pretty happy to share with you the next story. And it's a story of maybe we are trying to get the drugs off the street. What they're doing and how long it's going to take for those drugs to get back, that's next. It's Mike Merrill, KFI AM 640. 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
1: Here's the latest. As you heard, investigating possible election fraud, Plattner denies allegations, and it's been a bad day for the stock market. Details coming at the top of the hour. SoCal weather, partly cloudy today with highs around 80, 90 in the valleys and IE, low 70s at the beaches. Clouds and fog coming late tonight with lows around 60. 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We make it easy. A big rig is stalled on the 215 in Riverside.
2: That's northbound at Box Springs Road. It has the right lane taken away. You'll see a busy ride from about Cactus Avenue. And if you're on the southbound side of the 5 in San Clemente, just before Avenida Vista Hermosa, still looking at a wreck there, blocking the carpool and left lane, slowing you down from about Pacific Coast Highway. And in Monrovia, 210 westbound before Myrtle, there's a crash. Middle lane is blocked there. You'll see some stop-and-go traffic from Citrus. With Southern California's most accurate traffic reports, I'm Pedro Moreno.
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7: Beyoncé is being added to Forbes' annual list of the richest self-made women. The publication announcing that Beyoncé made the cut for the first time, estimating her net worth at $1 billion. The singer is ranked at number 39 on the list. This puts her at a tie with Rihanna, whose net worth is also an estimated $1 billion. There's 16 spots behind Taylor Swift, who's worth an estimated $2 billion. A star-studded lineup gracing Radio City Music Hall at Sunday night's Tony Awards.
8: The biggest star of the Tonys may be the host. Pink lives in Manhattan and is a huge supporter of Broadway. Her music has been in a few jukebox musicals like Anne Juliet. Pretty, pretty, please. And Moulin Rouge. It's also the 50th anniversary of A Chorus Line and the 30th anniversary for Rent and Chicago. Among the presenters, Nicole Scherzinger, who won last year for Sunset Boulevard, Megan Thee Stallion, and Sting. I'm Daria Albinger.
9: Blaming all on my roots.
7: Garth Brooks is reportedly considering selling his music catalog. The Wall Street Journal reporting that the deal could be valued as high as $2 billion. If finalized, the sale could include the country singer's rights and catalog of recorded music. It would become one of the most largest sales of a single artist's catalog in history. Phoebe Bridgers will head out on her first ever arena tour later this summer. The Grammy-winning singer-songwriter will kick off the Lost Tour September 15th in Indianapolis. That's entertainment. I'm Jennifer Polsoni.
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11: Lisa Sky Hain loved working with people.
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12: Day one, literally 8 a.m., I have an email that says, "Good morning, let's create the largest networking community on the planet."
11: Lisa's new boss was a 6'5" entrepreneur from Israel named Adam Newman, and he had a brand new startup called WeWork.
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22: Hey, it's Conway Show. Now, the mayor's race and governor's race can look like it's over on election night, right? Not so fast. The ballots that decide it might still be in the mail or waiting signature verification. In 2024, about 13 million of the 16 million votes were cast by mail. So if you're wondering where your ballot is in the chain, we'll get into it at 6:05 today.
0: As we all know, the ballots are just hiding. Monks and Merrill, KFI AM 640, more stimulating talk. And I got to tell you, a lot of people upset with me today, but there's no doubt they feel stimulated. Woo! Boy, if you missed today's show, I think it's fair to say I stepped in it multiple times. Multiple times. I just don't buy any conspiracy theories. And that has people pissed off, too.
6: The Democrats always hold a million or so ballots back. That way, if they're losing at the last minute, they can say, oh, guess what? We just found a new million ballots voting for Top Ramen. By golly, they were just there all the time waiting. Come on.
0: Come on. So wait a minute. When you say that they're holding them back, are you saying that they're not counting the votes? Or that they wait to count the votes to give you hope and then take your hope away? All right. I'll tell you what. As always, show me. Just show me. That's all I got to see. There you go. Let me see. I love the interaction. I love when you guys do this. A lot of interaction on the talkbacks today. Let me move on here, guys. I guess we can get into conspiracy theories a little bit more later, but I wanted to get to this first. Call it a conspiracy. I'm not going to call this a conspiracy theory. I'm going to call this election year leadership. How's that sound? Did you see that the feds and the LAPD worked together to sweep through MacArthur Park again? How about that? They figured out that there were problems at MacArthur Park. Huh. You don't say. And now Mayor Bass is up for re-election, and she wants to show that she's tough on the homeless so that if by some chance Nithya Raman does come back and pass Spencer Pratt, which I don't think she's going to, but if by chance, then she can say, look, I'm the candidate that cares about cleaning out the homeless camps. If somehow Nithya Raman does come back and pass Spencer Pratt, so it becomes a Bass v. Raman runoff, you watch how fast this entire election becomes completely about homelessness. Right now, it's a referendum on Bass. And if it's Pratt versus Bass, it's going to be a referendum on Bass's efforts, not only when it comes to fire prevention, to fighting the fires, to how to manage those things better in the future, to take care of reservoir management, all that kind of stuff, and a referendum on how she has dealt with the homeless. Watch what happens if it ends up becoming Raman, which, again, I don't think it's going to. But if it becomes Bass versus Raman, it will be nothing but, I want to clean up the streets, and then one will say, I want to take care of the homeless. You watch what happens. It's exactly how it's going to go down. In the meantime, another raid there at MacArthur Park. And what does that do to the drug trade? Do I have to find someplace else to go get my crack now? Mark, will you give me the name of your crack dealer? Because I think mine might be doing time all of a sudden.
1: Well, which one? How would I narrow it down?
0: Just your go-to. And okay. Then if I can't get a hold of him, then you give me your sec. I'm sorry. I didn't mean to do that to you, Mark.
1: No, that's okay.
0: If I can't get a hold of them, I didn't want to assume a pronoun.
1: No, you if don't I can't want to offend them, the crack dealer.
0: That's exactly right.
1: I'll send it to you on the company email. How's that sound?
0: Yeah, just send it through Teams. That's perfect.
1: Yeah, sure.
0: Appreciate that. Thank you. All right. Got to get my supply open.
16: A swarm of DEA agents, LAPD narcotic officers, and even an armored vehicle moved into MacArthur Park just after 3 o'clock Thursday afternoon to conduct another massive drug raid. The sweep comes days from the start of the World Cup and a month after the feds launched Operation Free MacArthur Park.
21: This is a continuation of Free MacArthur Park. I told everybody when I was here that day, it's not a one-day operation. We will be back, it will be going on, and there's been many other days where we've been here in this park and around this area conducting law enforcement operations. We just don't advertise it to everybody.
0: Okay. See, that's one of those circumstances where I don't think that law enforcement should tell you when they're going to do an operation. But they also are doing these operations in the middle of the day in a place where we expect for the police to do drug raids, not necessarily military operations in the middle of the night in a residential neighborhood while we're currently in active wars in the Middle East because how many people woke up and thought, oh my God, Iran got here. Yeah. But whatever. I digress. So it says, they say this is going to be an ongoing operation here. The operation, they say, not about immigration enforcement. This is about drug enforcement. This is about cleaning up the encampments. This is about getting the drugs off the streets. I think they only arrested, 13 people, I guess. Oh, 13 people within an hour. Most of them were arrested for quality of life violations, including, get this now, this is the middle of the afternoon, being under the influence in public, public drinking, and encampment violations. Then we had 18 arrests back in May. You may remember that. Two people authorities believe were key fentanyl and methamphetamine suppliers around that park. Now, here's what I'd like to point out. While they did this sweep and they only made 13 arrests, they made 13 arrests of people that we identify as zombies. When they arrest people for quality of life violations, they're using the tools at hand to pick people up off the street and put them in the drunk tank to get them someplace where they got to get cleaned up. Now, how long are they going to be in custody? I'm going to guess a very short amount of time. They're going to go in. They're going to sober up. A judge is going to say you're out on a personal recognizance bond. They're going to end up with some sort of a fine, whatever it's going to be. The trouble that we continue to face and will continue to face until we fix the systemic issues is preventing those people from going right back to MacArthur Park and finding another free crack pipe. By the way, Mark, when you contact your crack dealer,
1: yes,
0: did they provide free crack pipes, or is that something we still have to get from the city?
1: Well, it's only polite, don't you think, to supply the equipment?
0: I would think so, especially if they can get resupplied from the city anytime they want. If I'm buying a rock, I should get like a commemorative. Like when I go to the movies, right? I go to IMAX, I get the commemorative popcorn bucket.
1: Yeah, you can eat out of the Mandalorian's head or something like that.
0: Right.
1: Yeah.
0: I should be able to smoke crack out of your dealer's head.
1: No argument for me.
0: That's exactly what I'm saying.
1: It makes perfect. Who could argue against that, in fact?
0: Nobody. Not a single person.
1: No.
0: You're being promised the Olympics are going to come in clean. They're going to be organized, and they're all privately funded. Don't worry. It's not going to cost you billions of dollars. Yes, it will. Now, the man in charge says he's not going anywhere, even though you've got local leaders saying he's a total distraction. The games before the games next. Monks and Merrill. 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
1: An investigation with no evidence. I'm Mark Rauner, live from the KFI 24-hour newsroom. Federal prosecutors say they're investigating possible election fraud in California. The announcement comes after President Trump claimed California's primary election was being investigated and alleged cheating without providing any evidence. U.S. Attorney Bill Esaley says his office is working with the FBI on several cases, but he didn't give details. State election officials and voting advocates say California has safeguards, including signature matching, ballot tracking, and voter registration checks, and election fraud's extremely rare. USC elections expert Christian Gross tells KTLA the process takes time.
2: There's not any cheating going on. This is a normal process that's used in California and Arizona and Utah and Washington and a lot of states in the West with mail-in voting.
1: California has about 23 million registered voters and 58 counties. Local and federal law enforcement has swept through MacArthur Park, making 13 arrests in phase 3 of an operation to crack down on drug dealing and other criminal activity. LAPD Assistant Chief Amata Tingarides says they're focused on stamping out all the illegal activity that's been going on in the park.
4: Making arrests, seizing dangerous narcotics, and holding accountable those who profit from addiction and prey on vulnerable people in and around MacArthur Park.
1: It was part of Operation Free MacArthur Park that started last month with a raid in which 25 arrests were made. Congressional candidate Graham Plattner has denied allegations of physical abuse made by some of his ex-girlfriends.
5: The New York Times interviewed several women who recounted various episodes with the embattled Maine Democratic Senate hopeful. One said Plattner twisted her arm and shoved her into a bedroom, while another claimed the combat vet fantasized about killing people he considered a threat and said he would rape home intruders. In an interview with MS Now, Plattner denied all allegations of physical abuse. He also denied an allegation from another ex-girlfriend that he knew his tattoo was associated with the Nazi SS. Mark Mayfield, KFI News.
1: Iran's not the only reason for high gas prices in California.
23: Assemblywoman Diane Dixon from Newport Beach says gas prices in the state are going up
0: again.
7: On July 1st, our record high gas tax will go up by another 2 cents per gallon.
8: Dixon presented a bill that would have given Governor Newsom the power to pause the gas tax, but it never made it to a hearing.
7: If the governor had his priorities in order, like governors in other states where gas prices are up to $2 less, our state could afford this pause.
8: Dixon is now again calling on the state legislature to give drivers a break on the gas tax. Jason Campidonia, KFI News.
1: Wall Street's had its worst day since October as a sell-off in big tech stocks dragged down the broader market. The S&P 500 fell 2.6%, while the Dow dropped about 695 points and the Nasdaq sank more than 4.2%. The Labor Department says employers added 172,000 jobs in May, about double what forecasters expected. The strong report pushed bond yields higher and raised expectations that the Federal Reserve could hike interest rates this year. And finally, a lawsuit's been filed in Florida over some alleged creepy critters in a can of pasta.
9: An Okeechobee, Florida mom is suing the Campbell's company and Walmart after claiming she found live worms and parasites wriggling inside a can of SpaghettiOs. According to the complaint, she and her young daughter had already started eating the meal before noticing the bugs causing serious parasitic infections. Campbell's is firing back, calling the claims completely without merit and promising a defense. Natalie Rodriguez, Miami.
1: Chef Boyardee. Southland weather from KFI. Partly cloudy today with highs around 80, 90 in the valleys and IE, low 70s at the beaches. Clouds and fog coming late tonight with lows around 60, mostly sunny with highs in the mid-70s this weekend. Right now it's 70 in Long Beach, 81 in Pomona, 74 in Tustin, and 71 in Westminster. 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Not looking good today. The Dow closed down 695, S&P 500 down 200, NASDAQ down 1,122. And we have a stall on the 105 now in Linwood.
23: That's heading eastbound just after Long Beach Boulevard, where it's taking up the middle lane. You'll see delays backed up from the 110. And if you're on the 101 northbound in downtown L.A. coming away from First Street, it's a busy ride until you get to about Glendale Boulevard. If you're traveling on the 101 southbound in Hollywood, it's a slow ride as you make your way past Hollywood. Stay busy until you reach the 110. Making your way through Inglewood, 405 northbound and earlier, car fire has been extinguished, but the right lane still blocked off right at Florence. You'll see traffic backed up to about the 105. Riverside, the 215 northbound, right at Box Springs Road. You're looking at a stalled big rig that has the right lane off limits, slowing you down from Cactus Avenue. And some traffic still on the 5 southbound due to an earlier crash. This is in San Clemente, where a crash has been cleared from the carpool and left lane at Avenida Vista Hermosa. It's a slow ride from Pacific Coast Highway. With Southern California's most accurate traffic reports, I'm Pedro Moreno.
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0: Hey, it's Mugs and Merrill, KFI AM 640. More stimulating talk. There is, I'm not going to go full Conway on this, but there is a car chase happening. Jesse alerted me to this. It's been going on for a while, hasn't it? More than half an hour, isn't it?
1: Yeah, like the whole show.
0: Oh, it has that long?
1: Yeah.
0: Well, I wouldn't pay attention to that. Okay. Channel 4, the NBC station there, has a, their Chiron says, driver stole truck from, quote, China cook, end quote, in Fontana. What's a China cook? Is that somebody at a Chinese restaurant? Did he steal a truck from P.F. Chang? Or is that a, is that like code? Like, is China like cocaine? I don't know what the, I don't know the lingo. What does it mean? Ronner, what's a China cook? You're the addict.
2: I'm not going near that.
0: He's not actually an addict.
2: Not going near it.
0: I give him grief about his crack dealer, but no, I don't know what that means.
2: I'm busy tying off and shooting up, so I can't talk right now. You'll have to come back to me in 5 minutes.
0: Happy birthday to you.
2: Well, thank you.
0: Hang on, let me just Bing what China cook is.
2: You're still China. The only one who uses Bing. Congratulations on that.
0: I'm keeping it alive.
2: I hope they got you on their payroll.
1: I think it's a restaurant in Fontana.
0: Oh, is that it? So is it like a... It's a business trick?
1: They got four out of five stars.
0: Is that right? Oh, so it's not code for anything. It's genuinely a restaurant. Be like, stole this from Walmart or something. Okay, all right.
2: China cook?
0: Yeah, the driver stole, but why did they put China cook in quotation marks?
2: You know what the worst part is about stealing from a Chinese restaurant?
0: You got to go back again in 20 minutes. Is that what it is?
2: Half an hour later, you want to do it again.
0: There you go. Yeah. Anyway, this is a slow speed chase. Whew. All right. I told you I'm not going to go full Tim Conway Jr., but if you are on, let me see, where are we? 710 South Exit 17A, Atlantic Boulevard, Bendini Boulevard. Anyway, sounds like that's where this is all going on. Huh. Now I want Chinese food. Thanks a lot, Jesse. I'm glad you looked that up before I kept saying it was like a Coke dealer or something. It's good. Thank you to everyone that has weighed in. It's Amongst Us Merrill today, which means basically I just have to try to irk you a little bit to get a response. I just irk him. And then I have fun for the day. Today I had to kind of poke the bear a little bit, and so I did. And I appreciate that. As we were talking about some of the election conspiracies.
3: Hey, this is Frederick from San Diego. Hey, Frederick. Now, here's the reality, guys. The reality is it's a very stupid system, and it takes way too long. But it's not fraudulent. There's nothing kooky going on. They've studied it. They have cameras. They have checks and balances on these things. So... yeah, enough of the rhetoric, man. It drives me nuts.
0: Okay. All right. Thank you. Appreciate that, Frederick.
4: Okay, so all these late ballots, how come they're conveniently coming in for ramen and not for bass? Huh. How about that?
0: How about that?
4: Nothing but corruption.
0: Nothing but corruption. And obviously, taking the 2 seconds to Bing that and find out what the truth is was too difficult, so you didn't do it. Bass actually got more votes than either one of them in the last tranche. So, yeah. That's not really what's necessarily being reported, because we already know statistically Bass is going to get through to the next round. So now the question is, can Rahman pass Pratt, or however you want to phrase it? And will Pratt fall behind Rahman? So Bass actually got more than both of them in the last round of ballots.
2: I should tell you that even the Heritage Foundation says there's almost no voter fraud. The Heritage Foundation isn't exactly a bunch of dirty commie libs.
0: Those libs... they invaded it. I think we all know that.
2: Oh, they did? They took it over?
0: Yeah, everybody knows that.
2: My mistake.
0: Uh-huh. What do you think Heritage Foundation stands for?
2: The musical hair?
0: Foundation. Found. Ballots. Heritage Ballots Found. Heritage Foundation. Boom.
2: Very crafty.
0: Proof. The proof is in the pudding. Everybody knows that. Looks like Casey Wasserman is still not going to go anywhere. I thought this was a settled deal. The chair of LA 28 is Casey Wasserman. If you forget, Casey Wasserman got in a little bit of trouble because, he showed up in the Epstein files. And when you're in the Epstein files, people give you the side eye. Now, why was he in the Epstein files? Well, turns out he was trying to hit on Ghislaine Maxwell. And this was before we knew anything about Epstein Island. This is like the early 2000s. He was hitting on her, but he was also married. So that looks sketchy and like not great, but not illegal. And it doesn't look like he ever did anything that would be predatory. It doesn't look like there's any pedophilia or anything else like that. But just the same, his name being associated with it was not great. And because of that, he basically lost his agency. Not his physical agency. He lost his talent agency, I should say. And so Casey Wasserman, chair of LA 28, has been hearing calls from different leaders to resign. And right now he's saying, no.
5: When it comes to preparation, LA 28
0: says... From Fox 11. By the way,
5: they'll also be looking closely at the FIFA World Cup, which is just around the corner, observing things like transportation and security. Ultimately, LA 28 says the World Cup is a very different event in size and scope. That's why they're really looking at past Olympics for lessons learned.
6: Okay. Because it is such a massive undertaking. I look to my partners like Etienne, who ran the Paris 24 games, and I look to my friend Andrea, who did Milano Cortina.
5: For months, there's been questions around if the city of LA will be left with a big bill for the 2028 games.
0: Yes.
5: City Councilwoman Monica Rodriguez has sounded the alarm on transparency over how the games will be financed. In April, her office at LA 28 had presented a $7.15 billion budget that does not include security costs. On Thursday, I asked LA 28 Chairman Casey Wasserman if LA taxpayers will end up absorbing the costs of the Olympic Games.
7: We are operating a break-even budget as our goal with significant contingency built in. Those numbers have not changed. As Christoph pointed out, we've got a lot more clarity and fidelity on our revenue. We should get everybody the confidence that we will deliver against that.
0: We're going to charge $300 for parking.
5: Earlier this year, Mayor Karen Bass calling on Wasserman to resign as chair of LA 28, given his past ties with Jeffrey Epstein's confidant, Ghislaine Maxwell.
8: My opinion is that he should step down. That's not the opinion of the board.
5: But on Thursday, Wasserman had said he has no plans on stepping down from his post.
7: Like, I talked to the mayor weekly, if not more frequently, and our conversations are between us. They continue to be thoughtful and productive.
0: You hear that? Mayor Bass is talking with somebody that's in the Epstein files. So there you go. Keep that in mind when November rolls around. So the shortest distance between two points is it's Karen Bass. So I think we know what's happening here. So, you know, we're getting the World Cup. Coming. So we're just a week away. First game is supposed to be next Friday, I think, right? But all of a sudden it shows up not just with points on the board, but it shows up with labor fights at the gates. You got workers that say their fight is about safety and pay and ice. You got people running the show that say that they would expect a world-class event, and they don't care how you do it, just provide it. The strike threat at SoFi next. Monks and Merrill, KFI AM 640. 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
2: 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Hilton confident he'll be Governor Hilton. And where we're at legally on those Cars for Kids ads, plural. 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There's a crash on the 91 in Artesia.
9: That's heading westbound just before Pioneer. It has the left lane blocked off. You'll see traffic backed up to about Carmenita. Linwood still looking at a stall on the 105 eastbound after Long Beach Boulevard that has the right lane taken away, slowing you down from the 110. And if you're traveling southbound on the 170 in Valley Village, right at the 101, 134 interchange, there's a crash blocking the carpool lane. You'll see a bit of slowing from Riverside Drive. With Southern California's most accurate traffic reports, I'm Pedro Moreno.
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1: Chris, sweetheart, yes. As soon as there's a chase, you need to let us know.
0: Okay.
1: This has been going on for almost an hour. Instead of talking about the rigged elections, let us know about the car chase as soon as one is on.
0: Okay.
1: I can listen to the radio and watch TV at the same time.
0: Okay.
1: Thank you very much.
0: All right, there you go.
2: And apparently sent a talk back to you because that TV was loud.
0: That was pretty good. I think she's got the race. I think she's got the chase on. It's still going on? Is that right?
2: Yep, still going. Jesse? They're in Linwood right now.
0: Well, he took an off ramp. He's off the freeway now, isn't he? He got off 710?
2: Yeah, surface streets right now.
0: Oh. Well, this is going to come to an end soon then, isn't it? And now the car keeps coming to, like, he's at a stop sign, and then he stops. And you keep thinking he's about to end this thing, and then he goes forward. Yeah, this car chase is going... This is going way too long.
3: Did he just flip the bird out the window?
0: It looks like it. I think he's flipping off the news helicopter.
3: Well, I admire an act of defiance as much as the next guy.
0: Yeah, but then he comes to a complete stop at the stop sign.
3: I mean, I don't think this is going to end well for him. So
0: I don't either. I don't know why. Now, they're into a residential area. They've got, of course, a line of police cars behind him. And again, I don't want to go into full play-by-play of this like Tim does, because Tim does it so, so well, and I would not do this justice. But this car... This truck, it's like a 3/4 ton pickup truck, and it was stolen, they say, from a China cook in Fontana, which Jesse tells me is a, would you say, 4.5 out of 5 star?
2: Yeah, Google gives it 4 out of 5 stars.
0: Okay, there you go. 4 out of 5 star, and I all of a sudden I'm hungry for it. And so, yeah, they got off the freeway, and now he's into residential neighborhoods. They're moving at 15 miles an hour. At some point, I would think that they'd box him in and bring this to an end, but they're being very patient. Are the officers. I think they probably think at a 3/4 ton pickup, he'll run out of gas soon enough. Yeah. Interesting. All right. Very interesting. Appreciate you guys keeping an eye on that. This looks like it's just going to take forever. How many times have we thought it was coming to an end? And he's at another stop sign.
3: This is the most leisurely car chase I've ever seen.
0: Oh my gosh. He keeps coming to he'll come to a stop sign, and then he'll come to a near complete stop. I mean, it's a California rolling stop, but then he moves on. And they keep allowing him to go. I don't know what's happening.
3: He seems to be taunting them.
0: Okay, now the car is stopped, and then he starts going again. He stops in the middle of the road, and then he starts moving again. You're right, Mark. It does look like he's taunting them.
2: Well, he's in a school zone right now. He has to slow down.
0: Oh, is that what it is?
3: Well, you can't go speeding through a school zone.
0: Yeah, you don't want to be breaking any laws when you steal a truck and run away from the police officers for 2 hours at a time. Okay. All right, Mark, keep an eye on that for me, would you? I gotta move on here.
3: Of course.
0: It looks like we're going to end up with a strike at SoFi. And we reached out to the co-president of Unite Here Local 11. That's the group that's getting ready to strike. And we asked him to be on the show. He was supposed to be on with us right now. But they said, can you hold off? Richie, I could do 2:30, but we've got other stuff lined up for later in the show here. So
4: yeah, it's up to you if you want to flip it. If not, we can just move on.
0: Well, if he calls back and can do 2:30, we'll take him. But otherwise, I'm just going to do the story right now.
4: Let's do it.
0: But I did want to talk more about election rigging here coming up this hour still.
4: No, totally.
0: But get this. You got about 2,000 unionized SoFi Stadium food and beverage workers that are voting on whether or not to authorize a strike. Just 1 week now before the men's team plays at the World Cup.
5: A possible strike.
0: From CBS LA.
5: A possible strike of around 2,000 concession and hospitality workers employed by Legends Global at SoFi Stadium is adding uncertainty to the buildup. Yolanda Fierro is a suites runner at SoFi Stadium.
6: The main concern first.
0: Ooh, what's a suites runner? That sounds like a good gig.
6: The main concern, first of all, is the ice issue being on the grounds. Myself and my co-workers are a little
0: what? Wait a minute. Why are you worried about ice being there?
6: Myself and my co-workers are a little bit scared for coming to work because I do have a lot of employees that are here on working visas from different countries.
0: Okay, but if they're here on working visas, then what's the issue? See, this is the one thing that... This is one issue that I know has got people worked up, and it's got people... part of the strike is about they don't want ice there. And I just don't, it doesn't necessarily register with me why they're so worried about this. If you're there on a on an authorized work visa, then the presence of ice shouldn't be an issue. I run into a lot of people, and look, I get this all the time. Again, if you're not breaking the law, what do you got to worry about? And that's a slippery slope, right? We have the Fourth Amendment for a reason. The Fourth Amendment says you can't just come through and do illegal searches and seizures without having probable cause. So when people say, if you're not breaking the law, what do you care? Okay, I'm not breaking the law, but that doesn't mean I don't want a lock on my door. It doesn't mean I don't want police to have a warrant, right? So if you think I've been breaking the law, go get a warrant, then come search my house. But otherwise, this concept of you don't have anything. If you didn't break the law, what do you have to worry about? What I have to worry about is my own personal privacy. I don't need to be harassed all the time. That said, just because I'm not breaking the law doesn't mean I don't ever have to see a cop. In the same way, if you're here on a legitimate work visa, that doesn't mean you don't have to see ICE on the streets. If there's probable cause to believe that you might be doing something illegally, then they're going to follow up on that probable cause. This frustrates me to no end, too, because if there are issues with different concessionaires hiring people illegally, that is something we want enforced, is it not? And so when you've got the workforce that says, we're going to go on strike if you're going to let ICE examine our visas, and I go, but that's... It's literally their job is to make sure everything's cool. This is not an illegal search and seizure. This is not this is not oppression. This is dotting I's and crossing T's. I'm a big fan of civil rights. I don't want police to start going through people's homes or their cars or stopping people randomly on the street for no reason. I don't buy the argument that if you're doing nothing wrong, what do you got to worry about? I don't like that argument because that argues for an authoritarian state. However, I don't believe that we have some right to never see law enforcement. That's baloney. We're safer when we see law enforcement. And so this idea of, well, if we're going to have ICE agents at the World Cup, then we're going to go on strike. Why? What would be so infuriating about seeing an ICE agent? Well, there might be here on a work visa. So they're here on a work visa. What is bad about that? It doesn't add up to me. Doesn't add up. Well, they make them feel anxious. Okay, well, I get anxious when I see a cop sitting on the side of the road and I have to tap my brake and make sure I'm not speeding. Doesn't mean I have a right to not see the cop.
5: Homeland Security insists ICE agents will be on site to target counterfeiters and traffickers. But workers don't trust that and are asking for safety and security protections.
6: They're in fear of, if I get snatched up by ICE, who's going to take care of my family?
0: Why would you get snatched up by ICE?
6: And what's going to happen to my personal property, such as homes, vehicles, things like that?
5: Yeah. Workers,
0: that's a reasonable concern. If there's a reason for you to be snatched up by ICE, I don't get that. Oh, let's go back to it. Were we at an end? Did we pull the guy out of the truck?
2: Yep, pulled out of the truck. Dog came up and a bunch of police officers.
0: Oh, the dog bit him?
2: Yep.
0: Oh, and look at him. He's wearing like millennial socks. Oh, he's got shorts on and he's got socks that are like halfway up. Richie, will you rate his outfit?
4: I give him a 3.
0: Yeah, it's like a dirty t-shirt, black shorts, socks up to the bottom of his calves, and black shoes. It's not a good outfit.
4: Nope.
0: Listen, if you're going to start going on a chase that's going to end up with your face plastered all over the TV, the very least you could do is color coordinate a little bit.
4: A little bit. And maybe lose the high socks, you know? That's very 2008.
0: It's so 2008. Like, stop with that. Don't do that. All right, so now he's going to get 3 hots and a cot for a while, huh? All right. Meanwhile, there's somebody in Fontana that's missing their pickup and wondering when they're going to get that back. It's going to be a while there, friends. Were we able to get the guy from the union? He's going to join us?
4: We have him.
0: Okay, good. We'll talk with Kurt Peterson. He is the co-president Unite Here Local 11 about the potential strike at SoFi, just as we are looking at having a World Cup here in town. That is next. It's Chris Merrill. Monk's List, Monks and Merrill today. 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
3: A man from San Bernardino is behind bars after Riverside cops say he intentionally drove into a crowd following a party in the city's East Side neighborhood. Police say 19-year-old Brian Sandoval hit several people on May 24th, killing a 20-year-old woman and seriously injuring four others, including two who suffered critical injuries. Investigators say Sandoval attended a party in the area before police shut it down. He now faces a murder charge and is being held on $1 million bail. Republican Steve Hilton says he's confident he'll be in the runoff in November in the governor's race.
7: Ready to offer change to California. And one of the biggest changes we need to make is to our election system.
3: Hilton criticized the state's ballot counting process.
7: We are keeping a very, very close check on everything. We have a team of lawyers standing by if needed. So far, there hasn't been anything that makes us think we need to move into action with lawyers.
3: Hilton says all voters should check that their ballot's been counted and report anything suspicious. So far, Hilton's leading the governor's race with just over 27% of the vote. Democrat Javier Becerra has 26% and Tom Steyer has just over 20. A California judge ruled a few weeks ago that the Cars for Kids ad had to stop airing, but now a new court order is allowing the ad to run while the organization's appeals heard. ABC's Alex Stone says the case stems from a lawsuit filed by a Southern California man claiming he was misled into donating his car because he thought the money was going to needy children.
8: But he then learned, and this was part of his lawsuit, that the money was actually going to Orthodox Jewish programs in New York and New Jersey, and the money was going to Israel, that the money was being used to send teenagers to Israel.
3: The money was also used to pay for the organization's $16 million building in Israel. Southland weather from KFI, partly cloudy today with highs around 80, 90 in the valleys and IE, and low 70s at the beaches. Clouds and fog later tonight with lows around 60, then mostly sunny with highs in the mid-70s for the weekend. Right now it's 70 in Long Beach, 76 in La Habra, and there's a crash on the 405 in Culver City.
9: That's heading southbound. It's blocking the connector to the 10 heading westbound, so overall very slow ride from about Wilshire. Compton, 91 eastbound. Just before Wilmington Avenue, there's a crash there taking up the carpool lane, slowing you down from the 110. And as you travel on the 91 heading westbound in Artesia, just before Pioneer, looks like a crash has been moved out of the left lane. Your drive is recovering from Carmenita. With Southern California's most accurate traffic reports, I'm Pedro Moreno.
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15: There was a wealthy man in Palm Beach who was offering young girls a way to make money. That man was Jeffrey Epstein, and he had set up a system designed to bring him underage girls. Local police and the federal government would investigate and, by their count, find dozens of victims. Epstein would become one of the world's most infamous predators, a man who could have faced decades in prison but served just 13 months in his own wing of a county jail.
18: Why would you cut this deal with Jeffrey Epstein?
15: Epstein's abuse would span years and cross state lines.
19: New York, Palm Beach, New Mexico, Paris, Virgin Islands, and each one of those residences is an alleged crime scene.
15: I'm ABC's Mark Remillard, and with a team of journalists from the ABC News Investigative Unit, we've traveled around the country to look at Jeffrey Epstein and the allegations of his horrifying abuse, to hear from the girls who suffered it, who are now women fighting to recover from it. Truth and Lies, Jeffrey Epstein.
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0: co-president of Unite Here Local 11, Kurt Peterson. And Kurt, I asked you to be on the show because the vote is going on right now to find out if the people at SoFi are going to go on strike just as the World Cup is getting ready to begin. It sort of feels like you're leveraging the timing on this potential strike vote.
1: Well, I mean, look, the World Cup, I would be fooled to say it's not an opportunity. I mean, I think what makes this one different is that the presence or potential presence of ICE and their campaign of terror, which the president has said will be coming to the stadium. So under normal circumstances, we'd be bargaining over wages and AI and technology and their infringement upon jobs. But now we have this security and privacy issue. So I didn't think that would be a major topic of our struggle here, but it is. And you're right. Workers are voting as we speak. The dishwashers, cooks, and bartenders are voting on whether or not they'll authorize a strike heading into the World Cup in order to achieve what they think they need to work at that stadium.
0: So what is the concern? Because I'm confused by this, because I know that the union and I know that the employers, I know that they go through the citizenship verification, the work eligibility verification, all the different verifications that have to be done to be able to work there legally. I know they do that. So what is the concern about having ICE at the stadium?
1: Yeah, I mean, there's two concerns. One, in this, unfortunately, this ship has already sailed, which is that FIFA takes over these stadiums, not only here, but everywhere, and they become basically the operator of everything inside it. And you need a badge, including as a journalist or as a worker, to go and work at the stadium. And their accreditation or badging process far exceeds what anyone else, or like the Super Bowl, for example, asked, which was that they asked for social security numbers, they asked for your country of origin, and then you sign a contract where you allow them, FIFA, to share it with any intelligence agency they deem necessary or any law enforcement agency. That is one objection we have to this entire process, one that we hope will not happen again when the Olympics come, because we're bargaining to eliminate that. And then the second part, which you're referring to, is that, look, under, again, 10 years ago, sure, there's federal security there. Of course, we understand that. Our members get it. But the difference today is that ICE is saying they're coming, and they're not saying what they are there to do. And we have seen in the last year, starting here a year ago in Los Angeles, and then, you know, going through Minnesota, and even today, what they're doing on our streets, and they're grabbing people off the street. It doesn't matter if you have, you know, a right to work here. I mean, they killed a couple of U.S. citizens in Minnesota. They just grabbed one of our members off the street about a week ago, who was in a courthouse doing their immigration check-in. So it's not like they're doing sweeps. And so we don't want that happening at the World Cup, and we want the right to say we're not going to work if they start doing that.
0: So what does it look like as far as a bargaining goes? I mean, is there any version of a background check that the employees are going to be okay with, or does this have to be no checks at all? There has to be some sort of compromise, doesn't there?
1: Well, that's a good question. And what you said early on is very, very important. Every one of these employees is legally employed at SoFi. Whatever information they gave to their employer that was required by federal law is done and done. There's no need to go back and find and ask for it again, and then do some other special background check. And to say to people, you can only work if you give us your information, which is what FIFA is saying. If you don't have that badge, you can't walk in. That's our objection to this process. And so, people have already done what they're supposed to do to work. And we think that should be enough.
0: So how does the negotiation work then? I mean, it sounds like you've got issues with FIFA, but the strike would affect the stadium, would it not? I guess I don't understand. And this is my own naivete, so I apologize. If you're negotiating for a new contract, with whom are you negotiating if the issues are with FIFA, but are you negotiating with FIFA?
1: That's a fair question. And the answer is yes. The entity that's in charge of these games is FIFA. Normally, it's the stadium owner, Kroenke, right? Because they're the ones who pay the bills. But today, it's FIFA around these games. And so, in effect, and we are, in talking with FIFA and the food service operator, they issued a statement saying they're going to get, they being FIFA, issued a statement saying they're going to get, they're not going to use the information despite what their contract says for anything untoward, and they're going to destroy it despite their contract saying they're allowed to keep it for 4 years, by the way, all this information, they're saying they're going to get rid of it. So we

0: gotten some response. We want something more definitive. That's where we're at right now. We head back to the table on Monday. We'll see what happens.
1: Kurt Peterson is the co-president of Unite Here Local 11. Handicap this for me. What are the odds that we have a deal before next Friday?
0: I don't know. It's a really good question. This is a new one for me because of the issues are, as you're pointing out, far different than our normal, you know, how much are people going to make and can they afford to live in Los Angeles? This is a bigger question about do they choose between going to work or, you know, giving up their freedom? That's something I'm not used to bargaining over, but we'll see.
1: Does the World Cup still go on? I mean, who's affected by this? Is it just the concession stands aren't going to be open, or what's, what happens on Friday if there's no deal?
0: Right. Well, what happens on Friday and no deal and we have a right to strike, we'll decide when and where we strike and how we strike. So everything's on the table if we don't have a deal. And if we decide to strike, then presumably the people are buying their $100,000 a night suites or game suites would be getting, bottled waters and Doritos for their snacks.
1: How about that?
0: All right. BYOB at FIFA World Cup, apparently, is where we might be heading.
1: Well, that'd be something. Is this happening at any other venues, or is this a California thing?
0: It's happening in different ways at different venues. There's concerns about these security and privacy issues all over the country. We happen to be, as you pointed out earlier, our contract expired, late last year. So we're in the position where we have a more active bargaining situation. But yeah, unfortunately, it's happening all over the country. But we're the ones on the forefront right now.
1: All right. Kurt, thanks for talking, man. I appreciate that. You're pretty down-to-earth.
0: I really appreciate your interest.
1: Yeah, you bet. Right, of course. You. Yeah, Unite Here, Local 11, co-president Kurt Peterson. Nice having him on the program. Okay. One of the things that I have heard nonstop for the last 2 weeks is something that you hear on KFI. And we've got listeners that keep saying, why do I have to hear that? There was a ruling against it, and they say, you're breaking the law. Not so sure that we're breaking the law. The jingle that will not die. Next, Monks and Merrill, KFI, AM 640. 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
2: Here's the latest. Hilton wants to fix California's slow election counting. Hospitality workers at SoFi, as you just heard, could go on strike. And a veteran actor killed at his home in Tarzana. Details coming at the top of the hour. SoCal weather partly cloudy today with highs around 80, 90 in the valleys and IE and low 70s at the beaches. Clouds and fog coming later tonight with lows around 60. 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There's a stall on the 10 in Mid-City.
3: That's heading eastbound just before Fairfax Avenue, where it's taking up the two middle lanes. You'll see delays backed up from about Robertson. Compton, the 91 eastbound just before Wilmington Avenue, a crash there still taking up the carpool lane, slowing you down from the 110. And as you travel northbound on the 5 in Norwalk, approaching Norwalk Boulevard, you're seeing brake lights and then some slowing in pockets until you get to about the 101-10 interchange. With Southern California's most accurate traffic reports, I'm Pedro Moreno.
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1: Bugs and Merrill, KFI AM 640. More stimulating talk. The great John Cobalt set to step into the padded room in just moments. As far as lunacy, if you listen to the Cars for Kids ad over and over and over again, some people have been known to go crazy. Alex Stone is our ABC News correspondent. Alex, how many times have you listened to the car? I'm not going to do it. I'm not going to play it.
16: I can do it for you.
1: I figured you had it. How many times have you listened to the Cars for Kids spot today?
16: A million times today. But that's really the only reason why I wanted to talk to you, so that I could put it in the earworm into your head today.
1: I saw that ABC sends us offerings for people that are unaware. They send us offerings to say, here's what our reporters are talking about today. And Alex is covering the Cars for Kids story. And I thought, well, this is Tim Conway Jr.'s thing. Like, you know, he sings this thing. I mean, this is his deal. Yeah.
16: Ding dong.
1: Ding dong with that guy. but unfortunately, he's on just a little bit too late. So, Alex, what's the latest on this Cars for Kids? Because we keep getting callers that tell us we're breaking the law by playing that commercial.
16: Well, you're not. You would have been after June 8th if there wasn't a new ruling in it. But wait, can I just play the rock version of it?
1: Yeah, go ahead.
16: Okay. Fine. Wait for it. It's coming.
1: Sounds like Green Day.
16: There it is. Yeah. All right. Enjoy that all weekend long now in your head. And if that's no good, then we get the more classic
1: version. There's the one.
16: Yeah, there it is. Remember that from 30 years ago?
1: Yep.
16: Yeah. So in May, there was a judge here in Southern California who ruled that, by the way, the judge said she had never heard the jingle before.
1: Okay.
16: And the attorneys were like, what? Like, nobody has never heard the jingle before. And she claimed she had never in her life heard it on radio or TV. But the judge ruled the Cars for Kids must stop airing its radio and TV jingle by June 8th because she found the Cars for Kids is guilty of violating the false advertising law of California. After a man, he sued Cars for Kids, saying that he heard the jingle on the radio, donated his car, thinking that the money was going to needy children, but then found out it was not. And this is his attorney saying it wasn't going where they thought it was going.
17: They knew what they were doing. The ad is extraordinarily impactful.
16: So they argue, as does a similar class action lawsuit that's making its way through right now, that Cars for Kids has actually been using the money when you donate your car to fund an Orthodox Jewish program in New York and New Jersey that sends teenagers to Israel and pays for a $16 million building in Israel. But that most of the money nationally, and they claimed none of the money in California, actually went to needy children. They say the only expenditure in California was for logoed backpacks as part of kind of a promotion to promote Cars for Kids, and that it wasn't actually going to needy kids. So the attorney saying,
17: we have to show they knowingly and intentionally misled the public. And it's not an easy thing to do. But we did it.
16: So the SoCal judge said, they have not been using the money as people have been giving their vehicles, and then they make money off of it. Cars for Kids does that. The money has not been going to needy kids. But now an appellate court is saying that they are putting the lower court's ruling on hold during the appellate process, and that the Cars for Kids, they can continue to air the jingle while the appellate court decides if they've actually broken the law. And so the appellate process could go a year, 2 years. It's going to be a while. The jingle is going to continue airing. And we asked Brian Buckmeyer today, our legal analyst, who's also a defense attorney. So what can Cars for Kids here argue? And he said, well, they can really say that helping needy children is very broad of what is a needy child.
18: For Cars for Kids, what they're saying, what they could argue is, hey, sending children to Israel is a part of their mentorship program. This is helping children develop in the way that they do state in their website. It's just our definition of needy children might be different than your definition of needy children, and we shouldn't split hairs in terms of what child needs what.
16: And Chris, Cars for Kids has been adamant from the beginning of this that they have done nothing wrong. They are saying today in a statement that they applaud the appellate court allowing the ads to keep airing in California, and that the Cars for Kids programs, they say, benefit a wide array of children and teenagers, and that the ads enable the charity to continue funding its programs for children and families. And they say that they are going to prove in the appellate court that they are helping needy children, that they have not done anything wrong, and that they can continue advertising in California. But that lower court judge said nope, and said they had to pull it all off the air.
1: So, Alex, help me out here. Alex Stoner, ABC News correspondent. Help me out here, because is it our fault when we hear the commercial for assuming that it's going for to needy, quote unquote, needy kids? Because we hear Cars for Kids. We know that we donate a car and that basically they keep the proceeds from selling the car.
16: And on TV, they show the like 9 year olds kind of falsely playing the
1: rock
16: instruments,
1: right,
16: and singing along. Yeah.
1: But at some point, do they say this is for needy kids? Or because when
16: there
1: they say Cars
16: some
1: for Kids,
16: wording in there to help kids or something like that. Of okay. And I'm actually trying to find out what the actual wording is right now. What Cars for Kids ads say? I'm sure that it'll say.
1: I'm just thinking of the jingle itself. Just repeats
16: right,
1: the Cars
16: exactly.
1: for Kids.
16: So,
1: right.
16: Yeah, what they say, that 187, okay, they say that, states that its donations primarily benefit children and teenagers through mentoring, summer camps, and education programs. And
1: but that sounds like that's what they're doing with it.
16: I mean, that is kind of what they're doing. That it's maybe implied that it's needy children.
1: Yeah,
16: but the actual wording of it, they don't get that specific.
1: Yeah, I'm curious about how the courts determine that our inference is the law, because at no point do they say, or at least as far as I understand, I've always inferred it the same way, that this must be money that's going to go toward needy children of some sort. You know, I don't know, kids that are falling through the cracks, not getting school lunches in the summertime or something like that, right?
16: Right.
1: But, I mean, if they're saying, you know, this is a donation to help kids and it's helping kids go to a summer camp and mentorship programs, that seems like they're following through and kind of on the face of what they're actually saying.
16: Here, I think I may have it here. Let's see.
19: Donate.
16: Okay, so they go there.
19: Donate online.
16: Here we go.

0: I mean, that's kind of, it seems like as far as I go with, you know, Alvin and the Chipmunks talking there.
1: And then at some point they had to say not legal in Oregon or something like that, because I know Oregon jumped on this early on, didn't they? This isn't a new concept.
0: I didn't know about that. There is the class action suit on the national side that they could impact this as well. So they're fighting several different fronts here. But
1: interesting.
0: The lower court said, though, that clearly they had not made it. Their website gets into a little more detail, but generally they had not defined where the money is going, and people thought it was going to needy kids.
1: So, Alex, do we think, Alex Stone, our ABC News correspondent, do we think this is going to have an impact on other charities? For instance, before I got fired in Dallas, they were running one for a place there called Junk for Joy, and it was a similarly irritating commercial, and it was this same concept, you know, donate your crap and it's going to go toward needy somebody's. It wasn't the same organization as Cards for Kids, but it was basically a takeoff of the same thing.
0: In the legal world, that was the first reaction we got from one attorney, saying that this is going to have other charities saying, maybe we should make it pretty clear where the money's going, if it's at all kind of general and not necessarily where it's going. So it could have other charities saying, hey, we don't want to get into this whole thing. But you could also look at it and say, look, if you've got a junker out in your driveway and you just want to get rid of it, you may not care where the money's going.
1: Yeah.
0: That somebody is going to come for free and pick it up and put it on a flatbed and take it away, that there's a population out there that probably really doesn't care.
1: Yeah. You ever do that?
0: I've never done it.
1: Yeah,
0: Have you done it?
1: I did, yeah. We donated a fifth wheel camper to vets.
0: Did it really go to vets?
1: Come to find out, it was actually veterinarians, which was an awkward realization. But we still got the tax deduction, so it was fine.
0: They were taking dogs to Germany?
1: It was euthanasia camp. Also in Germany, actually, which is weird. Yeah, very strange that they would do that. Yeah, it's odd. All right. No, we did, and it did go to veterans, and so they got the money. We never got our vacation voucher, though, so that sucked. Yeah.
0: Yeah.
1: Yeah, it was too bad.
0: And you wonder, with that vacation voucher, what does it get you?
1: I don't know, because they said we'd get one, and we never got one, so I don't know. We just took the deduction, and we were happy with that, because it wasn't like
0: they got rid of it for you.
1: Exactly.
0: Sometimes it's like going to Goodwill. You feel like you're doing good, but at the same time, you're just getting rid of stuff.
1: So. Brother, that is exactly it. You got it. All right, Alex, have a great weekend. Thank you so much.
0: Have a wonderful weekend. Thanks, Chris. All right,
1: thanks. Alex Stone, ABC News correspondent, who will have that earworm in his head all weekend long. Hopefully you don't, and I apologize if you do. Mark, how long are you here on your birthday?
2: It is my privilege to work on my birthday. I thought we established that.
1: We have it on the social media, too, where Mark said something like, I am enjoying more privilege of work on special day. It's so great.
2: You answer the call. Deborah couldn't be here, and I happen to be a warm body. So here we are.
1: Well, all right.
2: And we never get to work together anyway.
1: Are you doing anything for your birthday?
2: I jumped at the chance.
1: I know. I was excited.
2: We're looking for some place to go out, but we're still only going places with outdoor seating. And I'm open to suggestions.
1: Oh, okay. Well, it's summertime in California. There's got to be plenty of
2: It's nice seating. Out. There's some good places. I mean, I'm not going to say where we're going on the air, just in case somebody wants to show up and turn pie into a verb and pie me. I don't want to be pied.
1: Don't do it. All right. Mark, thank you so much. Appreciate it. Have a wonderful afternoon, my friend. Happy birthday.
2: Thank you. See you next time.
1: Glad I got to share some of it with you. Jesse, you're the best. Richie busted his tail as our producer today. You guys have been fantastic. The long national nightmare is nearly over. The great Michael Monks will return to the program on Monday. Back then, Monks and Merrill. 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
2: Does it need fixing? Well, he's got a plan one way or the other. I'm Mark Rauner, live from the KFI 24-hour newsroom. The leading candidate for governor of California says he has a plan to fix the state's slow election process.
5: This election system in California has just become a total joke.
6: Republican Steve Hilton wants the vote count sped up. On Friday, he laid out what he calls his emergency election count acceleration plan, which he says will help get all the votes counted in California by 8 p.m. next Thursday.
5: I'm proposing a regional surge team. I'm laying out plans for an accelerator fund.
6: Hilton says it's crazy that we don't yet know the winners of Tuesday's election, and the delay has led many, including President Trump, to speculate there's fraud going on, though so far there's been no evidence of that.
7: Jason Nathanson, KFI News.
2: The news is brought to you by Seller's Advantage. About 2,000 hospitality workers at SoFi Stadium could authorize a strike tonight, just days before the venue hosts a World Cup match. Unite Here Local 11 says contract talks with Legends Global have stalled over wages, automation protections, and security concerns. The union also wants assurances that ICE will not be involved in World Cup security plans. A yes vote would not automatically trigger a strike, but it would allow union leaders to call a walkout as early as next week. A veteran film and TV actor has been stabbed to death at his home in Tarzana.
8: James Handy had been appearing in film and TV since the early 1980s and was most recently seen in Top Gun Maverick and NCIS Los Angeles. Authorities say the 81-year-old was stabbed in the chest Wednesday morning by his girlfriend's son in the front yard of his home in Tarzana. Police have arrested 44-year-old Michael Gledhill, who has allegedly confessed to the crime. They say the stabbing appears to be isolated and there's no danger to the public. Michael Kastner, KFI News.
2: The state Supreme Court has allowed a ruling to stand that found a judge abused her discretion in granting pretrial mental health diversion for a guy who beat a man with a pipe in Santa Monica. The unprovoked attack in 2023 was the last of three assaults within the span of 1 hour. Prosecutors say Job Taylor claimed he had been sent to Santa Monica to target black people. Last year, a judge allowed Taylor to go into the county's mental health diversion program instead of to trial, where he faced a potential life sentence. He's going to trial now. Four Republicans have joined Senate Democrats to block President Trump's voter ID bill.
9: Senator Susan Collins of Maine, Lisa Murkowski of Alaska, Mitch McConnell of Kentucky, and Tom Tillis of North Carolina broke ranks with Republicans on Thursday in their latest attempt to pass the Save America Act. The federal bill would impose new voter restrictions ahead of the November elections. Senate Republicans tried to pass it on Thursday by attaching it to a budget package to fund ICE, which needed at least 60 votes to pass. Mark Mayfield, KFI News.
2: And finally, monsters are moving into Disney World.
10: Disney has revealed new details about Monstropolis, the upcoming Monsters, Inc. land at Hollywood Studios in Florida. The attraction will feature Disney's first ever suspended roller coaster inspired by the movie's iconic door vault chase scene. Guests will also explore monster-filled city streets, visiting Harryhausen's restaurant, and celebrate HUMAN Day, a special event where humans and monsters come together. No opening date has been announced, so until then, fans will have to keep their laughter and their screams bottled up. Heather Brooker, KFI News.
2: Okay, Southland weather from KFI. Partly cloudy today with highs around 80, 90 in the valleys and IE, and low 70s at the beaches. Clouds and fog coming late tonight, lows around 60. Mostly sunny with highs in the mid-70s for the weekend. Right now, it is 69 in Seal Beach, 76 in Fullerton, 66 in Malibu, and 84 in Northridge. 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The Dow closed down 695 today, S&P 500 down 201, NASDAQ down 1122. You heard that right. Now we're headed to a crash on the 405 in Culver City.
11: It's a southbound 405 transition road to the westbound 10. Got a multi-car crash as the entire connector blocked. Reports about the six vehicles involved. CHP has issued a SIG alert. It's very slow behind, starting from the Getty Center. In Valley Village, the southbound 170 at the 134, a crash blocking the HOV lane. Look for brake lights coming up from Burbank Boulevard. Downtown, a crash. This one just on the board. The westbound 10 at Alameda. Left lane is blocked. The drive becomes a crawl starting at the 60. In Corona, the eastbound 91 before Green River, we've got a conked out car in the left lane. That's going to be a stop and go from the 55. In Downey, another stall, the eastbound 105 transition to the northbound 605. They're stuck in the left lane. It's red through that whole stretch with the evening drive. And tonight in West Hollywood, the Pride celebrations will have several streets closed. Look for Robertson in both directions from Melrose to Santa Monica. San Vicente on both sides from Melrose to Santa Monica Boulevard. And Santa Monica Boulevard from Doheny to La Cienega. With Southern California's most accurate traffic reports, I'm Rich Cassone.
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0: 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I'll start out with, I know just about everybody wants an answer to this. There were no more votes released in LA County. And I have no idea what's going on. I have no way to predict. We're supposed to get another release of votes around 4 o'clock. Of course, that was whooped up yesterday. And boy, you talk about you talk about a letdown. There was hardly any votes released. And there was a minor change. Pratt, his margin shrunk from 7 to 6%. But there was nothing meaningful. And the difficulty with this is compounded because there are so many lunatics online on the internet with all kinds of half-baked crazy theories. And they write convincing, believable theories as to what's going on, except none of them have any evidence. These are creative writing classes, public creative writing classes. And some of them are entertaining, and I follow some of this stuff. None of it's real. None of these people know what's going on. We don't know where the votes come from when you have a late vote drop. We don't know what they are. Not all parts of Los Angeles are created equal. And I understand the theory as to why they would be more Democratic than Republican. But all votes are more Democratic than Republican, aren't they? It's about the proportion. And the proportion depends on where they're coming from and what particular category these votes fit into. I will tell you this. I said this repeatedly yesterday, and by the end of the show, I was just so fed up. I went online to ChatGPT to see if there's any other state that has this situation, and the answer is no. Most states get it done overnight, maybe 1 to 2 days. I then looked to see, are there any other countries like this? And the answer is no. The same answer. Most countries get it over that night, maybe 1 to 2 days. And I heard this morning on a newscast that in India, now India has over 1 billion people, which means it has over 20 times California's population. They have 640 million votes in a national election. We had 10 million votes on Tuesday. So, it, you know, an Indian national election gets a turnout 64 times higher than California. Okay? So you have 20 times the population, over 60 times the vote, and they get it done by the next day. There is absolutely no reason for this and no excuse for this. And we uncovered yesterday, well, we didn't. I have to give full credit to Jamie Page at the California Post and her photographer. Because 24 hours ago at this moment, we had Jamie on. And she had gone to the LA County Vote Processing Center, 144,000 square foot facility. And you may have seen the photos. Just nothing but endless vacant workstations. Nothing there. Maybe there were a few employees out in the back, but those photos I saw, they're both mostly standing around just shooting the breeze. Huge embarrassment for the county of Los Angeles, Dean Logan, who's the county registrar, because it's his staff. This is his operation. We gave that guy $336 million. He has hired 1,100 county workers. And on the most important, I mean, they only have 2 days in the year where this matters, where it really matters, right? They got two big days, primary election and the general election. One day in June, one day in November. They got their busy work to do the rest of the time. And, you know, some years you don't even have a primary and general election, right? Like 2027, not much going on. So every 2 years, you have 2 days where everybody's got to show up and everybody's got to work. Nobody there yesterday. But it turns out those workers do exist. Those workstations are staffed because today, a California Post reporter went there by the name of Titus Wu. He looked at live footage this morning, and it looks like dozens of workers are working at those workstations. They showed up for work today, on a Friday, no less. Which is more than I could say for the people here, okay? Fridays here look like yesterday did at the ballot counting facility. Workers going through all the late arriving ballots. They're still coming through the mail. Another camera showed workers receiving and preparing ballots to be counted. It was a canvas operating room. Workers are sitting in front of a multitude of computers flipping over ballots. So I think it's true. Yesterday, they didn't show up for work. And I assume they were allowed not to show up for work. Of course, none of this is explained by Dean Logan. But he's like one of the biggest embarrassments ever in government. He embarrassed himself horribly back in Seattle years ago. You've got to look that up. And now he's come to Los Angeles and has repeatedly embarrassed himself. And this is the biggest one of all. Because I have looked at big states, states with high populations, low populations, states with wide geographical areas and small geographical areas. I've looked at foreign countries, first world countries, third world countries, countries with a billion residents like India. And I'd say 95% of the time, it's that night or 1 to 2 days. And if it's any longer, it's not much longer. And I have yet to see any. So this is by design. This is on purpose. And I always like when the feathers of people involved in politics and media start fluttering. They go, well, you know, there are reasons for this. You know, I mean, there's a system that was set up, and there's a good idea. There are good intentions behind the system. Shut up. The system stinks. It rots to the core. You just hate it's getting exposed because you're making your money off it. It's in your best interest to provide the public relations BS to gaslight people further. So there's 638,000 ballots remaining. 627 vote-by-mail ballots, about 10,000 conditional voter registration ballots, and 1,800 provisional ballots. Doesn't matter what the definitions of that are. And of course, you can have ballots coming through the mail all the way to Tuesday, June 9th. Because that makes sense, right? You ever get a letter from the other side of Los Angeles that took 7 days to get there? No. In Florida, Florida is so well run, and I don't care how much you might hate Ron DeSantis or hate that Republicans run it, but we have a home there. I spent extensive time there since forever, since before I moved out to L.A., because my wife's family spent much of their life there. My wife moved there when she was a teenager. So I've gotten a whole load of Florida over the years. It is extremely well run. They allow extensive mail-in balloting, and everybody is told you got to get your ballot in by Election Day, or you got to show up by Election Day. And that's it. Election Day, that's the deadline. Because, you know, you have months to know when Election Day is. You've got weeks where you can fill out your ballot. So people are treated like adults, not helpless children. And everybody gets their ballot in on time. And if they don't, tough luck. Do better next time. Plan your day better. And then that night, all the votes are counted. End of the election. That's what intelligent, competent adults do in Florida. Here, wow. What a bunch of incompetent, corrupt children we've got running this place. And then they get insulted when you point it out. Got more coming up. Bill Assaley has sent in some investigators. He's the first assistant U.S. attorney for the Central District in California. Department of Justice, federal prosecutor. And some of Bill's team came to visit that processing center today. We'll talk about it. There's apparently multiple investigations going on. And I don't think they're going on for fun or to make a political point. Deborah Mark is off, and we have Mark Ronner live in the KFI 24-hour newsroom.
2: Here's the latest. As you just heard John say, U.S. Attorney Bill Assaley says multiple election fraud investigations are underway in California. Wall Street's had its worst day since October as a sell-off in big tech stocks dragged down the broader market. And Senate Republicans have passed a $70 billion bill to fund ICE through the rest of President Trump's term. SoCal weather, partly cloudy today with highs around 80, 90 in the valleys in IE and low 70s at the beaches. Clouds and fog later tonight with lows around 60. 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There's a stall on the 110 in South L.A.
11: It's a northbound 110 past Florence. Stalled car in the right lane. CHP's running a quick break to get them out of lanes. That drive tight from Manchester. Gardena, good news. The southbound 110 before Rosecrans crash is cleared there. Drive still red, though, coming off of the 105. In Diamond Bar, the southbound 57 just past Pathfinder. A car fire. They're in the right shoulder, but fire trucks are in the two right lanes. It's going to be very heavy as you come across the 60, but it clears up beyond the incident. With Southern California's most accurate traffic reports, I'm Rich Cassone.
19: 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A polygamist from Utah and an L.A. 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
0: 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All right, we are going to have Nico Ruderman on, who is a member of the Venice Neighborhood Council and ran for state senate. And Nico is on our show back during the recall Mike Bonin days, who was that horrific socialist councilman that
1: soiled the West Side with all these disgusting homeless encampments. And he used to be a drug addict homeless guy. So his whole shtick was, you know, they all got the right to live in the streets and live in the parks. And he was going to get run out of office, and then he quit. Before he was run out of office, they tried to recall him. And they had enough signatures. But Dean Logan found ways to disallow a lot of the signatures. It was part of the crooked operation that goes on at the L.A. County Registrar's Office. So we're going to talk with Nico Ruderman about that particular moment. Because, we remember the Gascon recall? The Bonin recall? I don't believe them when they suddenly disallow signatures. Because they know time is on their side. They get away with it because you got to go to court. Court is a lengthy process. And by then, it's election time. Like the next election shows up. Because usually the recalls happen maybe 2 years in. But that's only 2 years to the next election. Or maybe a year and a half until the primary. So by time you get the thing approved, you collect the signatures, you send them in, they count, months and months and months go by, and suddenly you're out of time. Even if you got the signatures, Dean Logan's crew disallows the signatures, if it's a Gascon or it's a Bonin. Anyway, we'll talk to Nico Ruderman coming up after 3:30. So the Bill Asaley is the first assistant U.S. attorney for the Central District here in Los Angeles. He's a prosecutor and for the federal government. And Friday morning, he said the Department of Justice is now going to conduct a comprehensive audit of the California voter rolls. Because I did a little conversing with ChatGPT. And it looks like we have many hundreds of thousands of questionable people on the voter rolls. A lot of people who died. A lot of people who've moved out. And other people who are inactive. And it's been so long since they voted that most states would take you off the voter rolls. Now, are they inactive because they're dead or they moved? We don't know. Maybe they're alive, just don't care anymore. However, all these people get ballots mailed to them. And what if you go online or you look at like something like California Post, you will see there's a tremendous number of people who say, hey, look at all these ballots I got in the mail. And it's true. Not only that, I mean, you know, you get ballots for other people at your home address from people who used to live in that house. And maybe they didn't report that they moved. Then you have people who actually did move. I think in the Post today, there's a Virginia man, and he's holding up his family ballots. He moved from Virginia. His mail gets forwarded from California to that state, and the ballots follow. Even after he tells the government, yeah, I'm in Virginia now. I don't live in California anymore. They forward the ballots to Virginia. He can still vote. And people, probably all the people who moved out of California over the years are still getting ballots in their new states. And if they didn't leave a forwarding address, then it's going to the homes that they used to live in. Extra ballots for that family. So Asaley says California's election system has structural vulnerabilities. Universal vote by mail with no voter ID requirements creates conditions where fraud can go undetected and unpunished, eroding public confidence. Let's talk about that voter ID thing. I was reading today how one of the things that slows down the vote count is Dean Logan's crowd has to verify signatures. And you need several employees to agree that a signature is faulty. And they compare it to all the signatures they have in their database from other government documents you've signed. So this takes some time, right? Which is why we have this delay, one of the reasons. But you know what would fix that? Voter ID. If you showed up and were forced to show your ID, then they wouldn't have to verify the signature. If some way you could scan your ID when you mail your ballot in, then they wouldn't need to verify the signature. They'd see the front and back of your license. You scan that in. It's simple. You know, you print it out, stick it in the envelope. It's a little more work, but that's the requirement. That's the work you have to do as a citizen. So if you had voter ID, they wouldn't have to spend 3 weeks checking signatures. Oh, and then if they think the signature is screwy, I think you get another week or so to fix your signature. It's called curing the signature. Well, what is that about? Require proof of your signature up front with your, how about your state-issued driver's license? And that you have to scan and print that out when you send in your ballot. So Esaley is working on it. He's also asked, he's also working with the Assistant Attorney General, Harmeet Dhillon. She's the Assistant Attorney General for the Civil Rights Division. They have filed a lawsuit to get the voter rolls from California to verify that only eligible U.S. citizens are registered to vote. And that case is now before the Ninth Circuit Court of Appeal. Because California won't give up the voter rolls. Why is that? Because we're going to find out it's filled with dead people, people who've moved out, illegal aliens, inactive voters, probably, oh, you know, 1 million, 2 million, who knows? And there's ballots with all those people's names on it, and they're all sent somewhere. Now, later on in the hour, I'll tell you about something else I heard this morning on one of the newscasts about those nonprofit organizations, you know, the ones that start riots in the streets, that steal money from homeless programs. Something else they do is they're the ones that do the ballot harvesting. Talk about that. But next segment's going to be Nico Ruderman from the Venice Neighborhood Council and former California State Senate candidate. And he was very much involved with trying to recall Mike Bonin, the horrific city councilman some years ago. We'll talk to him about how Dean Logan's office likes to throw out lots of signatures when it comes to recalls and exactly what that office is about. That's next. Michael Crozier, live in the KFI 24-Hour Newsroom.
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4: First of all, there's WeHo Pride, closing off Santa Monica Boulevard all weekend. The northbound 405 in the Sepulveda Pass gets squeezed down to just two lanes until Monday morning, with full closures overnight. Big shows at the Hollywood Bowl and a freeway series at Dodger Stadium. Well, that'll jam things up on the east side of town. And Saturday, Snoop Dogg opens the brand new 11,000-seat F&M Bank Amphitheater near the Queen Mary in Long Beach. Remote parking is $55, but the contact high is included in your ticket price. Will Kohlschreiber, KFI News.
5: Certainly stunk for me getting into Burbank from the east today. The Trump administration is investigating the California election system. U.S. Attorney Bill Esaley says protecting the integrity of the state's elections is a top priority for his office. He says vote by mail with no voter ID creates conditions that are ripe for fraud. He says his office is working with Assistant Attorney General Harmeet Dhillon in an effort to audit the state's voter roll. A poll in Texas says one in four people believe a lot of election fraud is going on.
6: That's a number that's just too high to be acceptable, even if the reality is much lower.
5: Josh Finley with the Texas Public Policy Foundation says the state legislature needs to do more to build trust in elections. President Trump says he wants to change changes that require voters to provide proof of citizenship. Legislation is stalled in Congress. And it could be an odyssey for people to get tickets for Christopher Nolan's Odyssey. Tickets for IMAX and other premium showings of his new epic movie went on sale yesterday. Demand was so high, AMC put its ticketing app on pause. Wait times to buy tickets were up to an hour before the sales resumed. The movie that Nolan says he's been dreaming dreaming of making for more than 20 years, stars Matt Damon, Tom Holland, Anne Hathaway, and Zendaya, and hits theaters July 17th. We'll check the 10 freeway when we come back.
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1: Claws are going to come in tonight and stick around through the night. They're going to linger tomorrow during the day and get a little bit cooler. Mostly the same on temperature-wise on Sunday, but with sunny skies and then hotter into next week. Just a little bit. Right now, Orange 75, Costa Mesa 73 degrees. There's a crash in Fontana.
2: The eastbound 10 at Cherry, a crash blocking the two right lanes. You'll hit a slowdown at Vineyard and Corona. A couple of incidents up on the eastbound 91. The first at Green River, that's a crash in the carpool lane. And at Auto Center Drive, a car fire blocking the fast track lanes. 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
3: All right, this I don't believe. 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And he was heavily involved in, he led the Mike Bonin recall attempt a few years ago. So he's had a lot of dealings with the registrar's office and what Dean Logan runs there, who's in charge of the count. All right, so I'm scrolling online, and somebody's posted a 10-second video from CBS here in L.A. And there's a story on the vote counting, and they show one of the workers counting the votes. And I swear to God, this person, her name's Doreen, she wrote a caption, and I was like, oh, come on. And I'm looking. It's 10 seconds, so I kept replaying it. One of the workers, a woman, it looks like she's going through the ballots and checking them, and it looks like she's blind or nearly blind, legally blind, because she takes the ballot and she holds it as close to her eyes as possible, like right up to her nose. And then she puts it down and she's looking up in the air and she's got her left hand going like this, trying to find the stack of ballots. So, and there's something about her stare, because I had a couple of blind friends, and they stare differently. And so she's got that stare. She's pushing it up to her nose, and then her left hand's reaching around to find the next one. So it looks like they have a blind person counting and checking the ballots.
4: You should go help her.
3: I want to. I mean, what? I just saw it again. Yeah, I know what I'm looking at. Of course, CBS here in L.A., I'm sure that wasn't part of the report. They didn't stop it and say, wait a second, is this woman legally blind? No, of course they don't. They shoot it. They broadcast it. They don't watch it. All right, let's get Nico Ruderman on. Venice Neighborhood Council member, ran for California State Senate, and he was behind the attempted recall of Mike Bonin, the L.A. City Councilman on the West Side, who infected the whole district with just hundreds and hundreds of homeless people. Nico, how are you?
5: I'm great, John. How are you doing?
3: I'm doing well. What I remember from the recall is you had enough signatures and you sent it to Dean Logan's staff and they found a way to throw out enough so that the recall didn't happen. Talk about that experience.
5: Well, actually, to be clear, that was a city recall. So it went to the city clerk's office, not Dean Logan, although Dean Logan was in charge of the voter database at the time. It was the city clerk's office that actually did the.
3: You're well, right. I apologize. That was my mistake.
5: But, during that process, we actually did find all kinds of irregularities in the voter database that were just really weird and suspect. So since then, I mean, before that, I thought all elections are fine and the voter database is fine. After that, I've had some suspicions that there's issues with the voter database. And in this election, I've actually talked to several people who received ballots. I have a good friend who received a ballot for her husband who passed away last year, her father who passed away 5 years ago, and her brother who moved to Idaho several years ago and is registered to vote in Idaho. I had another friend who received a ballot for her mother who passed away last year. So there's a lot of issues with the voter database. It's problematic, and it needs to be, we need major election reform.
3: Around the state, all those issues could add up to a couple of million votes. When you add people who died and people who moved away, people who stopped voting, they're supposed to be taken off the rolls if you go too long without voting, and you have to re-register.
5: Right. And I mean, I think we should take it a step further, and the county, when they register a death certificate, I think they should be sending that to the voter, to Dean Logan, and automatically remove them. I mean, it's all the county, so they should be coordinating.

0: that.
1: You took a tour at the county ballot processing center once?
0: So yesterday morning, I woke up and I was looking at social media, and there's all these conspiracy theories going on and people, you know, frustrated with how slow the count is. So I decided, you know what, I'm just going to go check it out for myself. I've always wanted to see what the process is like. So I hopped in my car and drove out there and took about a 3-hour tour walking around. And, you know, I have had a guide showing me around, learned the entire process all the way from when they print the ballot all the way to when they put it in a box and store it for 24 months and all the steps in between. So I was actually pretty fascinated the whole process, you know, and I impressed at what was built there. I'm not impressed with how it's run. I didn't see anything that led me to think there's any kind of shenanigans going on with the vote count itself, but the place was empty. It was a ghost town. And, you know, there
1: yesterday.
0: Was no urgency whatsoever. Yes, yesterday.
1: Yeah, yeah. Was, then the Post found in the afternoon it was empty.
0: Right. I actually ran into Jamie Page while I was there, and we talked about it. It was amazing. There was no urgency whatsoever, and there's no way that's accidental. I mean, there's some reason that Dean Logan is slow counting these ballots. And meanwhile, it leads people to have suspicions, you know, and come up with all kinds of theories. I don't think there's anything suspicious going on with the counts, but I can understand why people would think that. And you know, and so it's a big issue, and it needs to be fixed.
1: Yeah, it's crazy that we'd be the only jurisdiction in the world to have to take 3 weeks to count votes. Nothing like this exists or even close to it anywhere.
0: No, and this is probably the most state-of-the-art vote counting facility in the world. I mean, it was impressive, and you know, I imagine if it had was at full capacity, that they could probably process all those votes in half a day. You know, but most of the desks are empty. I don't understand. It's a staffing issue, and that's a choice. That has nothing to do with how long it takes to validate signatures.
1: Well,
0: with
1: $336 million and allegedly 1,100 people hired, they should have the staff. They just didn't show up for work. They weren't asked, or they were allowed to take off. How do you take off on the Thursday after Election Day when there's millions of ballots coming in?
0: They
1: were off by the dozens, maybe by the hundreds.
0: Right. Right, and it boggles my mind. I saw them all stacked up, and you know, they're claiming that well, votes are still coming in from the mail-in votes, which I think is a problem as well. I think we need a change, and I don't think any mail-in vote should be accepted after Election Day. That needs to change because that's another thing that people question. You know, where are these votes coming in after the date? I don't question them, but it leads a lot of people to suspect. There were votes, I saw them, they were all labeled with what dates they came in, and there were votes still from Election Day and prior sitting there uncounted so far. So it has nothing to do with new votes coming in.
1: No, and like I've been saying, in Florida, they count them as the ballots come in. So if you vote that first week in May, it shows up at the processing center in Florida, and they count it. So they don't wait until the last day to count millions of ballots. It's been counted all along.
0: Well, what I learned actually at their process is they do start the process. So as they get ballots in early, they do in fact go through the whole signature verification process, which is very intense and impressive. They put it through a machine, and if the machine rejects it, they have three humans that have to verify or kick it back and put it on the cure list.
1: Other states don't have this?
0: I don't know. I mean,
1: see, California keeps claiming how complicated it is, except everybody else does it.
0: It's right. It's complicated by design. Now they set it up to be complicated.
1: Right.
0: And it's insane.
1: Yeah. It's just insane. Do you think they unfairly tossed out a lot of signatures for the Bonin recall?
0: Oh, absolutely. We found plenty of signatures during our audit to overturn it. You know, and I think Bonin knew that we were going to find enough signatures, and we would have gone to court and won. We put it out an email actually stating what we'd found the day before he stepped down.
1: Yeah.
0: We sent out an email saying we're halfway through our audits. Here's what we found. The next day he, you know, somehow has some mental problem and can no longer continue his job.
1: Well, he always had that.
0: Yeah, right. There's nothing new.
1: All right.
0: you know, I think we need a lot of reform. And you know, I think this is a bipartisan issue. I think, you know, the integrity of our election is important, but so is the perceived integrity of our election. And right now we're just an international embarrassment.
1: Well, Nico, I wish there were a lot more people like you. You really get involved and you've really had an impact. I mean, you did chase Bonin out of the race ultimately. And I thank you for that, because I live in the same district as you did, and life was getting intolerable. Thank
0: it
1: you.
0: Sure was.
1: Thank you very much for coming on again. It's good talking with you.
0: Yeah, thank you so much, Sean. Good talking to you.
1: All right, Nico Ruderman. Coming up after 4 o'clock, Joel Pollack with more on this theme. Joel's the editorial director, I think that's his title, the California Post. And he had a piece yesterday that I read a little bit of about how California, and you hear Newsom bragging about this all the time, is by far the absolute leader in the world when it comes to developing technology. And yet, why do we have this mess? It's got to be by design. Again, India does 640 million ballots in a day, by the next day, all counted. We had less than 10 million ballots in California, and look what's going on. Deborah Mark is off today. We got Michael Crozier live in the KFI 24-hour newsroom.
2: Spencer Pratt still in second place on the runoff for mayor of L.A. Says homeless people will move to Seattle if he's elected, and the mayor would welcome them. Seattle Mayor Katie Wilson says that's flat out wrong and dangerously misleading. The L.A. County Sheriff's Department has carried the torch for the Special Olympics, which lights the big torch at Cal State Long Beach about 6:30 this evening to begin the games, which run through Monday. We'll check the 710 freeway next.
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2: 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Big Rig Breakdown in Long Beach.
3: The northbound 710 at Del Amo, a big rig stalled in the left lane. CHP running a brake to get that vehicle off the freeway. It's already tight there. This is slowing things down more from before the 405. Monterey Park, some good news on the northbound 710 just before Ramona. A stall there now out of lanes, but you're still seeing some brake lights from about 3rd Street. Pasadena, the eastbound 210 before North Orange Grove, a car fire now cleared. Traffic is improving. In Arcadia, the westbound 210 at Santa Anita, a stall in the right lane, brake lights from Huntington. With Southern California's most accurate traffic reports, I'm Rich Cassone.
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20: 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Next Wednesday, the debut of the Netflix reality competition, Outlast the Jungle. 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Next Friday, the Netflix documentary Maternal Instinct, as well as the South African drama The Polygamist. Next Monday on Hulu, the start of the comedy Alice and Steve. Next Wednesday on Paramount Plus, the fifth season premiere of All the Queen's Men. 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
1: 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Oh, two rounds of the Moist Line. I didn't mention that. That's going to be next hour. Well, not next hour. It's going to be in the 5 o'clock hour, 5:20 and 5:50. 5:20 and 5:50. 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Here's something I heard this morning while driving around. I was listening to Fox Business, and they had a guest on. And unfortunately, since I was driving, I couldn't write everything down. But I'll give you the gist of the conversation, and I want to follow up on this. As you know, the California government, the state government, the county, the city, gives away many billions of dollars to nonprofit organizations. They're also known as NGOs, non-government organizations. And the money gets largely squandered. For example, most of the nonprofits who were involved in the homeless industry take the billions and they pay themselves huge salaries. Very little of what they do works, and life gets more difficult. So the homeless industry is corrupt. The hospice industry, we found out, is corrupt. The immigration industry to protect illegal aliens is corrupt. You have a group like CHRLA that spends a lot of money on illegal alien rights. They were heavily involved in instigating the riots last June. None of these big-time protests are real local citizens. It's organized by groups, nonprofit groups. Often they get government money, or often they're financed by very rich people, some of them overseas, who want to destabilize our country and our way of life, our political system. CHRLA is one of the biggest examples here in LA. And not only did they use our tax money, they got $43 million from Gavin Newsom. Not only did they instigate the riots, he spent a lot of money on illegal aliens and you know, hire lawyers for them. And you know what else they do is they do ballot harvesting. Your tax money goes to these organizations that engage in ballot harvesting. And ballot harvesting had a huge impact on the turnout in these races and the outcomes of some of these races, because these people are paid, these CHRLA employees or volunteers, often they're illegal aliens, and they're paid to go into neighborhoods door to door and have these people fill out ballots. You know, everybody gets mailed a ballot here in the state. So you teach them how to fill out the ballot. Advice can be provided. And you collect them. And there's no limit in ballot harvesting how many ballots a single harvester can collect. There's obviously nothing, freedom of speech, that keeps the harvester from guiding or advising on what to vote on. They go to nursing homes and do this. You know, they go to any kind of elderly center, elderly community, where the people involved may or may not have better cognitive function than Joe Biden. And you go into neighborhoods where people don't know what's going on, the no information voters, and you harvest the ballots. They use our money. And often these are the ballots that the harvesters bring in on the last day, on the last minute, walk in with a box of ballots. These are the last ones counted. This is the insurance policy in case a race isn't going well. Trust me, there's a lot of harvested ballots coming from these sources with Nithya Raman's name on them right now. And maybe these are legal voters. Maybe they're not. How would we know? But they're not necessarily spontaneous organic voters. They got a visitor. The visitor had some ideas. The visitor is getting paid ultimately with our tax money. CHRLA is actively doing this. They have no shame. They'll start riots. They'll engage in ballot harvesting. They consider themselves bulletproof, protected. No one's going to get them. And that has a major effect on these races. And, of course, everybody in the government's going to deny up and down till the end of time that any of this is happening. But it's happening. And the people on the inside know it's happening. They rely on it happening. They plan for it. There's a reason we have one party rule from top to bottom. They have safeguards in the system to make sure nothing goes awry. You get a Spencer Pratt in the system, well, that's like a virus. So the immune system has to surround the virus and try to eliminate it. A part of the immune system is the nonprofits and their ballot harvesting. This is something that the entire California system is unique and it's corrupt. And I think a little bit people are waking up. All right, more coming up. And we have Michael Crozier in today, live in the KFI 24-hour newsroom.
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0: They're looking into it. I'm Michael Crozier, live from the KFI 24-hour newsroom. Federal prosecutors say they're investigating possible election fraud in California. President Trump made claims of cheating yesterday without providing evidence. U.S. Attorney Bill Esaley says his office is working with the FBI on several cases but didn't give any details. State election officials say California has safeguards, including signature matching, ballot tracking, and voter registration checks. USC elections expert Christian Gross tells KTLA the process does take time.
2: There's not any cheating going on. This is a normal process that's used in California and Arizona and Utah and Washington and a lot of states in the West with mail-in voting.
0: California's got about 23 million registered voters and 58 counties. This report brought to you by Sellers Advantage. An early morning police shooting near LAX has led to the closure of the northbound 405. It reopened in the last hour. LAPD Captain Mike Bland says officers were chasing a guy who threatened and robbed a taxi driver just after 4 in the morning.
22: That vehicle pursuit ended up entering the northbound 405 freeway. At that time, during the pursuit, the suspect opened fire, presumably towards the officer's directions.
0: He says the driver stopped near Howard Hughes Parkway, got out of the car with the gun, and refused to drop it. That's when the shooting happened. A cell phone video apparently shows a gun on the ground. The man died at the hospital. And American astronauts are taking special precautions as repairs are made to the International Space Station.
23: Some astronauts living in orbit are being told to get into their version of a lifeboat while their Russian colleagues make repairs to the orbiting outpost. A NASA spokeswoman says new leaks have been found in a transfer tunnel that connects to the Zvezda service module, a Russian-made segment that launched in 2000 and has recently been experiencing many cracks and leaks. Crew members not involved in the repairs are assuming what's called an elevated safety posture inside the Return Dragon spacecraft while the repairs are made. I'm Rory O'Neill.
0: KFI News. Southline weather from KFI. Mostly cloudy skies tonight. Cool, comfy temperatures. Lows around 50 degrees. Clouds are going to stick around during the day tomorrow and a few degrees cooler. Highs mid-60s at the beaches. Mid-70s metro LA, Orange County. Still close to 105 out there near Palm Springs. Close to 80 San Fernando Valley. Around 90 in the high desert Antelope Valley. Clear skies, but about the same temperatures on Sunday and a little warmer into early next week. Right now in Costa Mesa, 73. Cerritos, 73. Azusa, 87, Inglewood, 72 degrees. 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Bad day on Wall Street today. The Dow was down 695. NASDAQ was down 1121. That's the tech-heavy stock index. S&P was down 200. There's a brush fire in Pacoima.
3: The southbound 5 after the 118. Smoky conditions. CHP has issued a SIG alert for low visibility after a fire in the area. The drive's crawling from the 405. Boyle Heights westbound 10 before the 5. A crash in a middle lane. Brake lights start for you at Soto. Downtown, the westbound 10 before Alameda. A crash making its way to the center divider, but it's slow as you come up back to the 101 in Mid-City. The westbound 10 before Fairfax got some stuff in lanes. The right lane is blocked for a large unknown object. Most of that drive, not too bad, but you are slow coming up to this from Crenshaw. The Inland Empire, Fontana, the eastbound 10 at Cherry. Two right lanes remain blocked after an earlier crash. It's very heavy as you come through. In Corona, an earlier car fire now out of the way on the eastbound 91 before Auto Center Drive in Orange County, Anaheim Hills. The westbound 91 at the 241, we've got a crash at the center divider involving a semi, and that's causing some additional slowing with a crawl from Lakeview. With Southern California's most accurate traffic reports, I'm Rich Cassone.
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1: 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And then we're on live on YouTube right this minute. 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That first thing was pretty weak. You could subscribe or become a member. Joel Pollack. Joel, what's your title? I couldn't remember it before.
26: I am the opinion editor of the California Post.
1: The opinion editor, right. Joel's been on with us many times, and he also writes great columns on his own. And he had one yesterday about the electile dysfunction that California suffers from. I hadn't seen that term yet. I think you've just invented one. And the theme of this article was that obviously we're by far, because Newsom reminds everybody every half hour, by far the most dynamic leader in the world when it comes to technology and AI and all of that. And yet we have this antiquated, absurd vote counting system. And you told a story in this piece about how you were in Africa about 25 years ago as an observer of elections in South Africa. Tell everyone listening what it is you saw.
26: Well, I was part of a team observing the municipal elections in South Africa. It was only the second round, I think, of municipal elections that they had since they became a fully multiracial democracy. And they only had two questions to vote for, whereas my ballot in LA County had 39. But still, they managed to count all the ballots in a few hours after the polls closed. Now, nationwide, it still took them a couple of days. You are talking about a country that has significant third world portions, but still, country of 40, 50 million people managed to count all of their ballots by hand in about 48 hours, 72 hours. And where I was, they counted voting station by voting station. They counted by candlelight because they didn't have electricity at that point. And it was a hand recount or hand count, excuse me. And they had members of the different political parties in the room to observe it. And it went in a very orderly way. in the middle of a shack, in the middle of nowhere, and they got it done. So why is it that California, the fourth largest economy in the world, as Gavin Newsom likes to remind us, which is a pioneer in every innovation, every new kind of technology, why can't California count ballots, count pieces of paper? It's just absurd.
1: I've been looking around on the internet how other countries handle this, and India has over 1 billion people. They have at least 25 times the population we do, and they have 640 million voters in their last national election. That's 64 times what we had here. And they get their votes counted by the next day.
26: Yeah. Look, there's a couple of things going on here. And I've got a toddler who's acting up here somewhere.
1: Your child's upset too with what's going on.
26: Yeah, he's upset. He tried to vote in California and he almost succeeded. the thing that happens in other countries that doesn't happen in California or the United States, so this is the caveat we have to remember, is that they have parliamentary systems where basically all you're really voting for is a party. The parties handle everything else. So it is a little bit simpler. You know, when they go to the polls in Europe, they're basically casting a ballot for one thing, which is which party they want to govern, either at the national level or the local level. So our system is going to be more complicated because we don't do things that way. We have a constituency-based system. We want to vote on every question, on every office, on every judge. So our system is going to be more complicated. Nevertheless, it doesn't seem difficult to count ballots, and we used to do it pretty quickly, actually. I mean, I've also observed elections in the United States. I mean, participated in elections, obviously, but I've been an election observer watching ballots get counted. I was an observer for the Republicans in 2008 in New Hampshire. And, you know, the ballots were basically a Scantron form where you filled in little ovals in black ink and they would feed the ballot into a machine and the machine counted the votes. And we didn't have to stay very long afterward to verify the total. And each voting station reported the vote. And that was it. And, you know, we've made it unnecessarily complicated by dramatically expanding vote by mail, absentee ballots, early voting, California late voting or late ballots. And we've just multiplied the number of complications that we have to deal with. The other thing that LA County does, which I don't understand, is they ship all the ballots to one place and they count them in one place. Why would you do that? You really need to count voting station by voting station, precinct by precinct, and then add those numbers up on the night of the election. It does not make sense to me to truck all the votes, all the ballots to one place, because you've seen the footage. I mean, the California Post went to the voting counting center, and, you know, it's like a bunch of empty desks and stacks and stacks and stacks of those U.S. Postal Service bins with envelopes inside them. And you can just imagine, it's like the DMV is going to count your ballot. I mean, the DMV is probably more efficient, actually. It's just crazy that we do things this way.
1: And the message, looking at that photos, is, hey, we don't care. We didn't even show up for work on Thursday.
26: Yeah. And they're not staying overnight. And they're not staying overnight because there's no expectation of being quick about it. You know, you can hear it from the governor on down. They have decided that being fast is not important. So once you tell a government worker that they don't have to do something in a hurry, they're going to take their time. And, you know, as we're talking, I mean, I've been sitting here on my computer trying to refresh the results and see, because we were told there's going to be another ballot dump at 4:00 p.m. And I haven't seen it yet, unless other people have seen it. But, you know, it's just crazy to be doing it this way.
1: What's your sense of where Spencer Pratt is going to end up? Or is it a complete crapshoot in your mind?
26: I think he's going to stay in second place. I mean, he is right now, as of yesterday's count, 6% clear of Nithya Raman. That ought to be enough. Anything is possible, but it's not a case where you only have one Democrat versus one Republican. I mean, that'll happen in the general. But, you know, Rick Caruso was ahead in the early count 4 years ago and then ended up losing to Karen Bass. But this is a little different. I mean, Karen Bass is not getting all of the Democratic Party vote. She's splitting it with Nithya Raman. So I don't think there are enough ballots out there for Nithya Raman to overtake Spencer Pratt. And having said that, I have friends who think that the fix is in, that they're just finding out how many ballots they need, that this delay helps them, and they're trying to make sure that Spencer doesn't qualify.
1: As you were going through the list of things California does differently, you often said, well, I don't know why they do this. I don't know why they do that. And you add all those up, and the average person is going, well, if nobody can think of a reason why a state would have a process where so many steps in the process are questionable, then there's got to be an overarching reason that explains this entire system. And so I understand how people start going into, well, this has got to be fraud. Because why would they do this? Why would they do this? Why would they do this? What other reason in their minds? I was never on the fraud train, not with Trump or anybody. But I can see why people think that, and my mind is open to it. You know, if some evidence pops up.
26: You can see why people think that, right? Because it's, you know, they think it because we know we're being lied to. We are being lied to by the governor and by the left-wing media. I'm going to pick on Jacob Soboroff, who works for MS Now, formerly MSNBC. And he went on social media and was attacking people who criticized the vote counting. And he said, California needs to do it this way because it's the only way to get a fair and accurate result. And my response to that was, are you saying that all the other blue states, all the other Democratic states get their results in on election night aren't providing a fair and accurate result? I mean, why is California an outlier? You can look at California compared, forget the Republican states, compare California to the blue states that are run entirely by Democrats.
1: Jersey is as blue as California, and they have 93% of the vote counted.
26: Yeah. So it does not fly. And this is the reason. You know we're being lied to, right? So that's why people think there's fraud, because they know that what they're being told is not true. The real reason we do it this way is because the Democratic Party thinks this helps them in a general sense. It's not specific fraud where they're counting how many ballots they need to overtake Spencer Pratt. You know, if you think they're doing that, you're giving them credit for a level of competence they have never shown in anything else they've ever done. So I don't think they can do that. Plus, and here's the sort of darker side of this, the unions that support Karen Bass and who control a lot of the voting process through ballot and so forth, they want Spencer Pratt in the general election because they don't want to have to see money get burned in a Democrat versus Democrat blue-on-blue general election. They would rather rely on voter registration. They think that Pratt's easier to beat than Raman, frankly. Now, I don't think they're right, but I know that's what they think because they have spent millions of dollars on ads to try to push Spencer Pratt over the top. I don't know if you remember a few weeks ago there was an ad campaign that looked a little bit too on the nose, where they were talking about what a great job Karen Bass did. That was funded by union. That was done deliberately to provoke voters into getting excited about voting for Pratt. Look, Pratt is not dependent on them for his support. He has built his own support, and he deserves credit for that. But I'm just saying the people who are doing the manipulating are not trying to get Nithya Raman into the final two. But what Democrats believe is that low propensity voters, people who don't really have the wherewithal to remember what day it is and to get to the polls on time, they are Democrats. People who do not have their act together, people who don't have ID, people who, look, let me put this charitably, people who work for a living and don't set their own hours, and so, you know, they need the early voting, they need to vote by mail. The Democrats basically believe that people who are less inclined to vote will vote Democrat if they do.
1: Okay.
26: It's not an unreasonable belief, because what do Democrats want to do? They want to raise taxes. Who do they want to raise taxes on? The rich.
1: Yeah.
26: And the rich tend to vote Republican to stop the taxes from being raised. And so Republicans want to stick to the traditional model where the most highly motivated voters, who are the ones who are going to be expropriated by the government.
1: I hate to interrupt. I got to run. I got to do the newscast here.
26: You do that.
1: Thank you very much for coming on. Joel,
26: you're welcome.
1: Pollack, opinion editor, California Post. And we have Michael Crozier live in the KFI 24-hour newsroom.
0: About 2,000 hospitality workers at SoFi Stadium are voting on a strike authorization days before the first World Cup match. It's all over wages, automation protections, and security concerns. Driving on LA's west side to the San Fernando Valley is going to take more time this weekend. Overnight closures on the northbound 405 through the Sepulveda Pass will begin about 10 o'clock tonight. or pavement work. We'll check the 101 freeway next.
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3: The southbound 101 before Lost Hills, a crash now getting over to the center divider. Lane's not currently blocked, but emergency vehicles are on site. So keep an eye out as you come through. Just minor slowing there, but it will get heavy for you after on the way to Woodland Hills. In Diamond Bar, the westbound 60 to the southbound 57. Some stuff in the right lane of the transition. The westbound side's moving just fine, but everything's tight eastbound where the 57 and the 60 merge. And in Anaheim Hills, good news, the westbound 91 before Weir Canyon. A crash cleared out of lanes. With Southern California's most accurate traffic reports, I'm Rich Cazone.
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8: 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John Cobalt Show on demand. We're going to talk with Megan Barth coming up right after Michael Kurzer's news at 4:30. Megan is with California Globe, and she has done a story today on California ballots being mailed to voters all around the country who don't live in the state anymore, sometimes years after they moved, years after they re-registered somewhere else. So these are people who have cut most legal ties with California, maybe all legal ties with California, and they still have their mail, their mail-in ballots routed to them, and legally they can only vote in their home state, their new home state. So we'll talk to Megan about that. It's good to see that Steve Hilton, who's begun his campaign, he's not going to wait around for all this vote counting nonsense. He was on Fox Business this morning, and he's using the statistic I was telling you about last hour, that India has 640 million voters, and they all are counted in a day. By the next day, in a 24-hour period, all 640 million counted. That blows to hell all the excuses, all the reasons, all the cover stories, all the nonsense, garbage, propaganda, gaslighting that all these election bureaucrats and Newsom and everybody in the news media does. 640 million votes in a day. We have less than 10 million. We have less than 10 million, and it is now Wednesday, Thursday, Friday. 3 days. And by the way, we were supposed to get an update at 4 o'clock, and of course, it's late. Here's one non-election story. This is what should be this one of the centerpieces of the campaign, because Newsom is always prattling about the fourth largest economy. It is extremely heavily weighted towards high tech and AI. And a lot of people with non-tech, non-AI jobs are struggling. The state's unemployment rate hit 5.3% last month. That is 1 percentage point higher than the rest of the country. Not only that, economists are expecting it to go higher than 5.3. It's to peak at 5.6 later this year, according to UCLA Anderson's forecast that got released this week. So back in the real world, where people don't have AI jobs, they don't work for Meta or Apple or SpaceX. While Elon Musk is going to be a trillionaire very soon with a new IPO, and that's great. He deserves all the money because he's developed all these companies. But Newsom hides behind that to claim that the economy is great for everybody, and it's not, because it's 5.3%. 49 other states, they all have lower unemployment numbers. And a whole percentage point higher, that 1 percentage point, that every percentage point accounts for a lot of jobs. And it's tech employers that are laying off the most. They announced 123,000 job cuts, tech employers. And California had 77,000 job cuts across all sectors, double the number of any other state. And I heard him doing his propaganda routine. You know, he is warming up and auditioning for a presidential run. And he's really good at changing the subject and talking about something else. And the something else is all the very well-paid tech people and AI workers. And then there's the other economy, like the other 90% of the workers. All right, we come back. Megan Barth, there are ex-Californians who've moved on to other states. They're still getting ballots. Why is this? This is not hard. People report to the post office that they've moved. Mail gets forwarded. Why isn't that forwarded, that information taken to the registrar offices in each county? How much potential fraud comes out of that? We got Michael Crozier live in the KFI 24-hour newsroom.
9: The man accused of stabbing actor James Handy to death has been charged with murder. Police say Michael Gledhill is the son of Handy's girlfriend. He was arrested after officers found the 81-year-old actor stabbed in the chest outside his home in Tarzana on Wednesday. Handy appeared in dozens of film and TV roles over a more than five-decade career, with credits including JAG, NYPD Blue, The West Wing, Alias, and the movies Top Gun Maverick recently, and Arachnophobia. Gledhill apparently told 911 that he killed the man of sin and told officers he was the person they were looking for. Governor Newsom says California derangement syndrome is real.
10: This sort of obsession, tearing down California, focusing on what's wrong with the state, not what's right.
11: Governor Newsom speaking at the U.S. Conference of Mayors in Long Beach this week.
10: We have no peers, and I don't say that arrogantly. I say that truthfully.
11: Newsom then spoke about the state's economy.
10: California dominates, not only compared to the other 49 states in terms of our GDP growth, but every developed nation in the world.
11: He says the California derangement syndrome is fueled by conservative media and podcasters. Jason Campidonia, KFI News.
9: 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The new Dinosaurs at Descanso Railroad attraction features large-scale creatures along the garden's miniature train route. Don't be scared. Opening weekend includes fossil exhibits, children's activities, and dinosaur installations in the ancient forest. Attraction is part of Descanso Gardens' summer lineup of concerts, art shows, and family events. Clouds coming in and sticking around through the night. The clouds are going to linger tomorrow during the day and a bit cooler, mostly the same temperatures on Sunday, but with sunny skies and a little hotter into next week. It's 77 in Anaheim, 74 in Culver City. There's a crash in Diamond Bar.
12: The eastbound 60 before Lemon, a crash in a middle lane. You'll see some brake lights on the way up from Nogales Street. Mid-City, the westbound 10 before Fairfax. Debris cleared. Everything off the freeway, but it's still slow behind at Crenshaw. Pacoima, a sick alert continues. The southbound 5 after the 118. A fire off the freeway causing a lot of smoke and low visibility. The drive has improved. We were stopped earlier, but now traffic is moving again. And Sun Valley, the southbound 5 before Penrose, stuffed in the carpool lane. With Southern California's most accurate traffic reports, I'm Rich Cassone.
0: 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But I knew it. 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
4: 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You can subscribe, become a member, and you could add your comments. We have a rolling chat on the side of the video screen. All right, we're going to talk with Megan Barth here. Megan writes for California Globe. And I don't know if you saw Spencer Pratt put out a one-word post on X, on Twitter today. Just the word patience. And along with photos of him standing in front of City Hall in a blue blazer and a dress shirt. Looking very presidential, actually. So it's a very confident stance he's taking in front of City Hall. One word, patience. And people are running out of it. No, a lot of them have run out entirely. And we're going to talk to Megan Barth about this because she has spent a lot of time over the years investigating voter fraud and integrity. Megan with the California Globe, how are you?
5: I'm doing great, John. How are you?
4: I'm all right. You got any information on what's going on here? Any theories? Not looking for conspiracy theories necessarily, but people are wondering what the hell, because you don't see this anywhere else.

0: amount of craziness as far as ballots are here, ballots are there, ballots are everywhere, ballots are late, ballots are lost. But yet all of this chaos in elections was codified into law, meaning this is all legislatively sound, legally sound according to state law. Because as I've said before many times, is that Democrats legalized the fraud.
1: Yes, the way they legalized shoplifting, for example.
0: Correct. Exactly. It's just, you know, but yet Democrats want us to believe that there is absolutely no fraud or not enough fraud to change the outcome of an election. Now, we've already uncovered Medicare fraud, Medi-Cal fraud, SNAP fraud, infrastructure fraud, like the train to nowhere.
1: Hospice fraud.
0: Hospice fraud, you name it. Whatever government program is labeled as such, there's fraud in it. But we're supposed to believe, according to Democrats, that there is absolutely no voter fraud.
1: Yeah, that's shockingly pure, isn't it?
0: Well, it's incredulous. It's incredulous with anybody with two eyes. You know, I have been on the ground across the country over my investigative reporting career. I've lived in other cities. I've done undercover work. I've tracked ballots. I've done it all. Okay? And this has been going on for a very long time. Very long time. Heck, I'm from Chicago. Okay?
1: you know voter fraud, boy.
0: Correct. Correct. So, you know, Bill Asile came out yesterday and today. And today I wrote a follow-up article to my article yesterday. My article yesterday was people in other states that were, you know, ex-residents who formerly lived in California are receiving California ballots. I just had a woman contact me down the street, literally from my house in northern Nevada, and said, hey, I'm a registered Democrat in Nevada, and I was a registered Democrat in California, but I just got California ballots, and this has been going on for the last two election cycles, even though I contacted the Secretary of State and told them I had moved and I registered in Nevada. Same story, her same story out of northern Nevada. I've seen it, and I reported on it as of yesterday's article. A guy in Virginia who moved 10 years ago to Virginia is receiving California ballots. People from Texas, people from Arizona, people from Nevada, everywhere in the, it seems like, the upper 50 states, people are getting California ballots.
1: And if they fill them out and mail them back in, it's not fraud.
0: Well, it'd be crossing straight lines. It's a violation to vote in two different states. So, I mean, there's a lot of, however.
1: But will it be checked?
0: If they did, well, it doesn't seem like it. Because it doesn't seem like the Secretary of State, Shirley Weber, or any prior Democratic Secretary of State, followed HAVA, which is the Help America Vote Act, and the National Voter Registration Act, and cleaned up the voter rolls. Judicial Watch just found over 800,000 inactive voters that are still on California voter rolls, they allege, in a lawsuit. And these voters, these inactive voters, have been on the rolls for more than two election cycles, which violates federal statute. So when you have a secretary of state not doing their job and cleaning the rolls, it means you have dirty rolls.
1: Are these dead people they moved away, or people who just don't bother to vote anymore?
0: Well, look, you didn't have like a mass extinction event in California, okay? So the 800,000 people. So it's probably a combination of people who have moved out of state, people who have died, people who don't respond to voter notices to update their registration. So there's a whole host of issues. But the fact that you have 800,000 inactive voters on your rolls that are still receiving ballots, that tells me you have 800,000 ballots out there that could certainly be filled out. Let's put it this way, John. Remember when they busted the cash for ballot scheme? This is the last time I was on your show, I think.
1: Yes.
0: That a woman from Marina Del Rey was going to Skid Row, and she was signing up.

0: homeless people with false addresses.
1: Yes.
0: Well, she was also using her own home address. So she was getting ballots. You think she was filling them out? It's a question I have.
1: And the ballot harvesting that goes on. These are nonprofits who might be using California tax money to harvest ballots from God knows who.
0: Correct. So what used to be illegal is now legalized by Democrats. Universal mail-in balloting, never had it before COVID. Open ballot harvesting, which means you don't have to be related. You don't have to have a notary sign off that you're going to be picking up a ballot. It's an absolute Wild West freak show, quite frankly, of randos just harvesting ballots but being paid. They're paid operatives. They are quote-unquote nonprofits that get multi-million dollar grants either from the state or the national level, private donors, you know, Soros, of course, you name it.
1: Yeah.
0: To run these ballot operations. That infrastructure is critical. But it was also illegal at one time, but now it's legalized.
1: Right. And so that's why you get lectured by people in the media or Newsom, and they say, well, this isn't fraud. This is all legalized. Well, exactly. It used to be fraud. It used to be illegal to do this. Maybe 6 years ago it was. And now you've legalized all this nonsense, and suddenly the Democrats have like have bulletproof election cycles.
0: Well, what's interesting is they'll never respond to the criticisms or the outright evidence of people in other states receiving ballots. They gloss over that. They don't want to address that. They don't want to address the fact that we have ballots just lying everywhere that are unmanned ballot drop boxes. Are you kidding me? Unsecured ballot drop boxes. And so the chain of custody a very long time ago was broken by the state of California. And that chain of custody means it's my ballot. Now, you and I are probably around the same age. We had over 150 years of elections where you showed up at the poll. You told them your name. You usually went to your local library, which was your precinct,
1: yeah,
0: or you went to your elementary school. They said, what's your name? And sometimes they asked your ID, sometimes they didn't. You signed the thing. They checked your ballot. We went into a booth. We pulled the trigger. Out came, and we had election results that night.
1: Yes.
0: And this was
1: our whole lives
0: before the advent of the internet.
1: You know election day is coming, months and months in advance. I mean, I looked up. I know what the election day is in November 2030. Just plan your day to take 10 minutes to go to the poll station. It's not that hard. I don't understand why. Well, we have to give people an opportunity. What do you mean? They have 12 hours. They have all day. And they know months, but they know months in advance. And then even with the mail-in ballots, they have a month to fill them out. How the hell are they counted a week after the deadline? That's absurd.
0: Well, in California, you have up to 30 days.
1: Yeah.
0: You don't just have a week. They can receive ballots a week after, and the postmark doesn't even matter. That was uncovered in the last couple days. Ask yourself, so you can have a handwritten postmark. It doesn't even have to be an official USPS postmark. Okay, this is how ludicrous. Like, you can't
1: You could write in your own postmark date?
0: Yes. and you don't even need to have one, quite frankly. That ruling came down in Nevada from the Supreme Court when we went to all mail-in balloting, and we've got a liberal Supreme Court here. That's a whole other story for a different time.
1: Yeah.
0: However, Florida counts 8 million ballots on election night, gives results by like 1 or 2 in the morning.
1: Yeah.
0: Takes them about 8 hours, 10 hours, 8 million ballots. That's on par with California, but California can't do the same thing.
1: Yeah.
0: Because they don't want to do the same thing.
1: And
0: that's when you have to say why.
1: Well, Megan, it was good talking with you again. We'll see. Just one quick question I've been asking everybody. Do you have any sense whether Spencer Pratt is in real danger or not?
0: Well, always remember, it's not who votes, it's who counts the votes.
1: So he could be in danger. All right, Megan.
0: You never know the last minute tricks. You just never know.
1: No, you don't know.
0: We'll see. He should pull it out.
1: Yeah.
0: I pray to God he does.
1: All right. Thanks very much, Megan Barth from California Globe. Let's go to Michael Crozier live in the KFI 24-hour newsroom.
2: The U.S. military said it has shot down Iranian drones launched toward the Strait of Hormuz, then struck surveillance radar sites. The state controller says about 130,000 people in California are owed money through the state's unclaimed property. property program and have begun mailing letters to people who've lost or forgotten that money. We'll check the 5 freeway when we come back.
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2: From Odoo.com Weather Center, Odoo, the only business software you need. Cloudy and cool overnight tonight, partly cloudy and a little cooler during the day tomorrow, then sunny on Sunday. 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
3: The northbound 5 after Olympic, a garbage truck stalled in the right lane. You can hit traffic at Eastern. Opens up after the incident and then slows down again in downtown. Calabasas, the southbound 101 before Lost Hills. An earlier crash is now blocking lanes. Left lane blocked with at least 3 cars involved. Traffic building from Cheeseborough Road. Ontario, the eastbound 10 before Milliken. A stall has the second lane from left blocked. CHP is running a brake to clear that vehicle, and that's stopping traffic from 4th Street. With Southern California's most accurate traffic reports, I'm Rich Cassone.
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1: 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We're on 3 to 6, after 6, the podcast, John Cobalt Show on Demand on the iHeart app, and we're live on YouTube. And we have new numbers from the clowns over at the registrar's office. This is not good. Nithya Raman has taken a big jump in these in this new release of the latest votes counted. And Spencer Pratt's lead is now down to 3.3%. It was at about 6 yesterday at this time. Now it's down to 3.3. Karen Bass's percentage is actually dropping. Nithya Raman got the most votes out of this particular dump, and it is a dump. Raman had 23,115 votes. Bass had 20,419. Pratt only 10,000.
19: What happened?
1: So out of this particular vote, Pratt only got 20%. And the other 80%, Bass and Raman split. I don't know where these votes are coming from, but this is not good, and this is hard to believe. So now the percentages, well, I'll give you the vote totals. Bass is at 215,000-plus votes, Pratt at 174,000, and Raman now at 153,000. So Bass is ahead of Pratt by 41,000 votes, and Pratt is ahead of Raman by 19,000 votes. Bass is at 34%. Pratt is at 28.2. Let me correct that. Bass is at 35%. Pratt is at 28.2. Raman, 24.9. So now there's a 3.3% difference. 19,000 votes, and out of the last roughly 55,000 votes, Pratt had only 10,700. So you saw that night where Raman felt she did so badly, she burst into tears. And just about everybody who went on TV thought Pratt had it in the bag and that Raman was toast. And now they're doing this extended, absurd, excruciatingly slow count. And Raman is getting is getting like almost 40% of the vote coming in? Seriously? And Pratt suddenly is getting less than 20% of the vote coming in? And I suppose we're supposed to just get lectured by our betters that we have no business questioning this. I don't know. I don't understand any of this. I don't understand how when the California Post went over to the election center, they found virtually nobody working. All of a sudden today, everybody's working. Yesterday, we had a tiny number of votes released. Today, we have a larger number of votes released, and 40% of them are for ramen. Where they're coming from, I don't know. Are there no mail-in ballots? I mean, you look geographically, because I have one of those websites that tells you the geography of where the votes come in. It's one of those color-coded sites. And, you know, it's Palisades and Brentwood and Bel Air and over the hills, you have Tarzana, Encino, Studio City, Woodland Hills, places like that. And apparently no mail-in ballots come from those sections. Ramen's big districts are out to the east. You know, East Hollywood into Los Feliz, Silver Lake, places like that. I don't know what to tell you, but a slow erosion I thought was possible. This huge jump in one overnight counting. It's weird. If I knew geographically where this stuff was coming from, because I noticed the votes are all stacked up on pallets in that photograph yesterday showing the empty workstations. Now, is each package of votes, because it looked like they were wrapped by the post office or somebody, is that all from a certain geographical area? Like, are these all votes from Silver Lake and Los Feliz? Or do they collect the votes randomly from all over? I don't know what the system is. And because that clown, Dean Logan, won't come out and just hold a simple press briefing and say, hey, you know, we got a lot of votes today from the east side of L.A., the northeast L.A., and that's ramen stronghold, so you're going to see a lot of ramen activity. Tomorrow we may be getting more votes from the west side or from the West Valley. I don't know how this works. I wish I did, I tell you. And the thing is, we've had plenty of people on the air. Nobody knows how it works. They don't explain it. We're just supposed to trust and believe that it's all proper. And how dare you if you question it? How dare you? That's where we are. We'll have more coming up, but if you're just joined in the middle of this segment, a big return for Nithya Raman. She's now only 3.3 percentage points behind Pratt. Bass is at 35%. Pratt's at 28.2. Raman at 24.9. And out of about 54,000 votes or so, Raman had almost 40% of the vote today. And Bass had almost 35%. And Pratt less than 20, about 18%. Unlike any of the vote distribution that we experienced on election night, or even since election night. Michael Crozier has the news in for Deborah Mark live in the KFI 24-hour newsroom.
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2: Now the number two candidate. I'm Michael Crozier, live from the KFI 24-hour newsroom. Steve Hilton has dropped to second place in the runoff for November's general election for governor of California. He says he has a plan to fix the state's slow election process.
20: This election system in California has just become a total joke. Republican Steve Hilton wants the vote count sped up. On Friday, he laid out what he calls his emergency election count acceleration plan, which he says will help get all the votes counted in California by 8 p.m. next Thursday.
21: I'm proposing a regional surge team. I'm laying out plans for an accelerator fund.
20: Hilton says it's crazy that we don't yet know the winners of Tuesday's election, and the delay has led many, including President Trump, to speculate there's fraud going on, though so far there's been no evidence of that.
19: Jason Nathanson, KFI News.
2: It's also in. L.A. City Councilwoman Nithya Raman has again cut into Spencer Pratt's lead in the race for second place and a chance to go to the runoff with Mayor Karen Bass in November. The updated vote tally just released shows Pratt with a roughly 20,000 vote lead now over Raman. That's down from 33,000 votes ahead coming into today. Police in Riverside say they've arrested a man who killed a 20-year-old woman and seriously injured several others when he intentionally drove into a crowd after a neighborhood party. Investigators say 19-year-old Brian Sandoval of San Bernardino was at the party before officers shut it down May 24th. Two people had critical injuries. Sandoval's being held on $1 million